0: this time.
1: The Wellesley mom is accused of killing her two children, 7-year-old Kai and 6-year-old Ella, last month at their home. Prosecutors say she then traveled to her aunt's house in Bennington, Vermont, after trying to take her own life.
2: That is WBC's Brooke McCarthy. The Pentagon says U.S. forces have fired on an Iranian oil tanker as the president looks to pressure Tehran into reaching a deal to end the war. Central Command says the tanker was attempting to breach the blockade of Iranian ports. The U.S. and Iran do seem to be moving closer to an agreement. On social media, President Trump says, quote, if they don't agree, the bombing starts. Also today, Israel has fired on the suburbs of Beirut for the first time since a truce with Hezbollah militants in Lebanon was announced close to 3 weeks ago. 8:03. It's time for the Subaru Retailers of New England all-wheel drive traffic on the threes. Good evening, Zach.
3: Good evening, Madison. Let's take a look right now on the expressway, starting things off there. That seems to be the worst spot. You're pretty slow coming out of the O'Neill Tunnel, and then you're going to hit the brakes all the way down to about the gas tank, and then you get a lot better as you make your way down to the Braintree Split. That northbound ride on the expressway, free and clear between Braintree and Boston, and then looking on the Mass Pike, not too bad right now, coming out of the downtown as you make your way all the way out west to 495 and back, and that's a pretty good ride heading eastbound. Then we're seeing a little bit of a slowdown here, actually, at the Attleboro stretch, 95 southbound at Route 1A. We had an earlier crash there. Seems like they're still kind of taking up a part of the roadway there. It's a crash 95 southbound at Route 1A in Attleboro. You're back to about Route 123. And then looking north of the city, 495 northbound at Route 110 in Methuen. Got a single car crash off into the guardrail. Not causing too much of a delay out there, but just something to watch out for if you're north of the city. And then in the rest of the downtown right now, starting to do some road closures on Soldiers Field Road eastbound. They're getting ready to shut down the roadway there all the way from the Elliott Bridge out to Sturro Drive eastbound, and then from Sturro Drive eastbound to the Copley Tunnel, and that closure is going to go into effect in the next hour or so. Zach, Transport WBZ's 24-hour traffic network.
2: AccuWeather's Bob Larson has the four-day forecast.
4: Overcast and breezy tonight with rain at times and a low of 53. Could be a leftover shower early tomorrow out on the Cape and Islands. Otherwise, tomorrow, clouds giving way to some sunshine. Breezy tomorrow afternoon with a high of 67. Partly cloudy and on the chilly side tomorrow night. Low 40 across some suburbs. 46 in Boston. Friday, a mix of clouds and sun with a breezy afternoon and a high of 63. Cooler on Saturday as we begin the weekend and turning out cloudy. We expect some rain Saturday afternoon and evening. Saturday's high 58. Generally dry on Sunday, Mother's Day. Also warmer. Intervals of clouds and sunshine at a high near 70. Rain could return to the area Sunday night. I'm AccuWeather meteorologist Bob Larson, WBZ, Boston's News Radio.
2: Right now, we still have quite a bit of rain falling up and down the Massachusetts coast, but the bulk of it has moved offshore at this point. We do have another band of rain that's now moving into Western Mass. Right now, it's 58 with light rain in Boston, feeling more like 50 at 8:05.
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3: Oil prices sank and stocks leapt worldwide today, with hopes for a reopening of the Strait of Hormuz. On Wall Street, the S&P climbed 1.5%, its best day in nearly a month. The Dow jumped 1.2%, and the Nasdaq rose 2%. In sports, the Red Sox and Tigers are back at it in Detroit right now. Game's in the middle of the fifth, and the Sox are now up 4-0. 8:07, and let's go to Nightside with Dan Ray. I'm Madison Rogers. Have a good night.
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5: We are at Nightside. It is a Wednesday night. We're halfway through the week, and that's a good thing. When we finish the week, we'll be in the weekend, but we're not quite there yet, so stay with us. My name's Dan Ray. I'm the host of Nightside, heard every Monday through Friday night from 8 until midnight. I will not be with you this Friday night. I will give you that warning in advance. So if you'd like to chat with me tonight or tomorrow night, that'll be it. I'm off on Friday night. Going to go to a high school class reunion of my own. Not going to tell you what year it is because it's a big number. But we'll leave that for maybe some conversation tomorrow night. By the way, tomorrow night we will have Seth Moulton, Congressman Moulton, who is challenging Senator Ed Markey for the Democratic senatorial nomination here in Massachusetts. And we'll have Congressman Moulton tomorrow night at 9 o'clock. But right now, we're going to go to Nightside News Update, and we're going to start it off with Louisa Pawlanski. She, of course, is with the Department of Transportation. Her title there, she is the executive director, I believe, of projects. And two of the biggest projects right now are the Sagamore and the Bourne Bridge. Louisa, welcome back to Nightside.
6: Thanks for having me, Dan.
5: Did I get that title right? Because I've lost my papers in front of me and I'm doing that from memory.
6: It's Mega Projects Delivery.
5: Mega Projects Delivery. I knew there was something to it.
6: That's a big word.
5: That's a good title. That is for sure. So some word has come out, and we followed this pretty closely, that some work is going to begin, I guess, in the next few days on the Sagamore. And people are going to be aware of the work because you're going to be doing some pile driving. Explain to us, those of us who are not engineers, what that's going to entail and why is it necessary and how significant a step is this? I think it sounds to me like it's a very significant step.
6: It really is, Dan. It is a symbol of the progress we're making toward starting construction of a new Sagamore Bridge late next year. It's called foundation load testing, and it's a pre-construction activity that we use in preparation for building the new bridge. It is, you're right, it does involve driving piles, steel piles, 75 to 90 feet deep, and drilling shafts all the way down to bedrock about 150 feet deep. And the reason we're doing that is that bridges like houses and buildings, if you want them to last a long time, you really need to start with the foundation. And we need to be driving these piles and drilling these shafts to learn more about the subsurface conditions, how deep we have to build the foundations of the bridge to bear the weight of the new Sagamore. And it even gives us information about the types of piles and materials to use. So it's a critical set of information that we are gathering in preparation for starting construction next year.
5: How much information do you have from the blueprints for, let's focus on the Sagamore, when the Sagamore mm-hmm. was built, I guess, close to 100 years ago now? Is there a lot of information, and is that information, if it is there, does it have relevance today, or are there shifting, geological shifts that have probably gone on in the last 100 years as to what is there over at the Cape Cod Canal?
6: We certainly gather information from all the sources we can, including the construction of the bridges in 1933 to 1935. And learning about any changing conditions is exactly why we're out there right now driving piles, because we want to make sure that as we're designing the foundations, we've accounted for every bit of information we can scoop up. So we have learned a lot. We started the pile driving this week. You're right, it is going to be audible to be sure, but we're going to be in and out as quickly as possible.
5: This is a question of someone who knows nothing about what we're talking about here. So bear with me, but put aside the cost just for the moment. Is it, from an engineering perspective, easier to build the second Sagamore Bridge in 2026 or, you know, 2026 going forwards than it was to build the first Sagamore Bridge in the 1930s, number one? And is there, are there advances? I mean, the old Sagamore has stood for nearly 100 years with all the cars that have gone over that bridge, which is, to me, just a marvel that that bridge has stood the test of time, hurricanes, tornadoes, everything. Has bridge building advanced over the last 100 years, or are you essentially dealing with the same problems? You got to know what you're driving into. You got to make sure that it's solid. You got to be certain as you build that foundation. Is it the same process, essentially?
6: Well, I think those are really great questions. I would say one thing that was easier back in those days was that they were not dealing with millions and millions of trips going through the area every year. One of our commitments to the people of Cape Cod and the visitors is that we will keep two lanes in each direction open at all times. We're not building on clean, empty land. We're building in the middle of a densely settled environment. So that's one of our challenges. I think we agree with you. We are amazed at the strength and durability of the current bridges, and the U.S. Army Corps of Engineers, which owns them, has done a really good job of keeping them going. And while I would say the fundamental principles of bridge design and construction still apply as they did then, as they do now, we have access to more accelerated bridge techniques. We have more access to technology, greater understanding of traffic flow. So while we give all the respect in the world to the original builders of the current bridges, we're taking what we've learned since then, and we will be applying it to the new bridges.
5: I read a scary story yesterday, which has nothing to do with the Sagamore, but if you've read it, I'd love to get your reaction to it. I read a story that said that Mexico City is sinking 10 inches a year. Did you happen to see that story yesterday?
6: I saw that headline, yes.
5: Yeah. And I'm just saying, when we build, it amazes me, when they built the buildings in the seaport, they stand. I was recently, not recently, but about a year ago, I was down in Miami Beach, and I saw the site where that building collapsed, which had poor construction. I know that has nothing to do with the foundation of the building. The building had poor construction. But this is such an important job that you have. And it is also a job that you can't afford to make a mistake. How much pressure are you feeling that this is going to go right at the cost and on time? That has to be a weight on your mind, I'm assuming.
6: It is something our team thinks about every day. And the way we think about it, Dan, is we need to manage risk, because when you manage risk, you're really managing cost and schedule, as you just alluded to. And the foundation load testing we're doing this week is a perfect example of it. If we waited and let the contractors do the load testing, they might find something expensive or unexpected in the field, and then we have to delay and pay for it. So what we're doing is taking on all of that risk right now, looking for problems, looking for risks, stomping them out, and then handing the contractor and design team as clean a project as possible so that they can just go to town on the construction. So we do think about those. I wouldn't describe it so much as pressure as more of a strong sense of responsibility and obligation. These are taxpayer dollars that we're using, and we're very focused on keeping it on time and on budget.
5: Yeah, it's amazing when you think about it. I mean, for those of us who go over the bridge back and forth, we take it for granted. The bridge will be fine when we go over, etc. But there have been bridges that have had problems over the years, newer bridges than the Sagamore or the Bourne Bridge. And I still come back to the idea of, I know you try to drive these piles into what's called, I think it's called bedrock. It's like I'm thinking to myself, how certain are they? What sort of geological surveys must you have completed and done to make sure that the bedrock that you're going into is completely solid and will hold this structure for another 100 years? That has to be, I assume, the fundamental, primary, preliminary question that must be decided before anything is done.
6: That's right, and you're correct. We have been planning for this foundation load testing for about a year, and for more than a year, we have been doing hundreds, if not thousands, of smaller digs underneath the soil called borings, and studying the strength and composition of the soil so that we can be confident when we go in and do these deeper dives that we know what we're up against. And we agree with you, this is essential to understand these conditions underneath. And that's why you see a big crane and some heavy equipment out there. That's exactly what we're after too.
5: Well, thanks very much for keeping us this update. And I'd like to keep doing this periodically with you so the public is confident, as I hope they will be, that the process is going to get done on time, on budget. And we're rooting for you. Anybody who goes back and forth to the Cape, as I do, I want to make sure it's done right. And I thank you for the efforts here. I know that there was some controversy that we dealt with at some point in terms of the eminent domain issues, but those seem to have been settled. And now it's time to build a bridge. So thank you for what you do, and look forward to another update a few weeks down the road. And just want people to be aware that this is a big project, and it's an important project to the state. Thanks so much.
6: It is indeed.
5: I appreciate it.
6: Thank you for having me. Thank you.
5: Absolutely. Louisa Pawlanski, she again is this mega project director for the state, and she has done a lot on this, and there's still much more to do, and it's going to be interesting to follow along. Something that we probably only see once every 100 years or so. We get back to talk with Mark Shieldrum, senior spokesperson for AAA Northeast, about street racing. A lot more of that going on than I think is justified, and we'll talk with Mark about that when we get back here on Nightside right after the break.
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14: It can be hard to talk about your problem gambling. So at the Massachusetts

0: update. Mark Shieldrop, he is the senior spokesperson for AAA Northeast, and there's a AAA study. I don't know you needed a AAA study for this, Mark, but a AAA study finds street racing on public roads is a growing concern. Nearly a third of the people who responded say they regularly see racing drivers weaving through traffic. Not only do you regularly see weaving drivers moving through traffic, but then you have these street takeovers that are also occurring. Now, I'll grant you, the street takeovers tend to happen, you know, late at night or early in the morning. So let's focus on what we're talking about. We're not talking about the street takeovers when 100 people are gathering and racing automobiles in some intersection late at night in Boston. You're talking about regular day-to-day commuting and people weaving in and out of traffic, and maybe even in some cases it looks like they're competing in races in traffic, correct?
1: Absolutely correct. So you nailed it. Street racing kind of encompasses those drag races that, you know, and then the takeovers of the road, people doing donuts and filming it and posting it on social media. That is happening with increasing frequency. It is risky, and it has happened more often in our area, and it's an increasing concern for folks. But really, I think the real meat of this study, which surveyed more than 3,000 U.S. drivers across the country, is this increase in this high-speed weaving through traffic type behavior, often among multiple people kind of racing each other in traffic. So a lot of people are seeing this and noticing it more frequently. And here in the Northeast, 65% of the respondents in the survey said they've observed that at least once in the past year. And just anecdotally, myself, people I work with, people I talk to, I'm sure many of your listeners will attest to the fact that this type of driving behavior is becoming all too common, and it's very alarming. And so we're kind of always taking a look at what's going on our roadways behavior-wise. And when we hear people ask us, you know, what's going on? This is what I'm seeing. Is there, you know, any truth to this being on the increase? Am I just noticing it in my area, or is this a widespread problem? So trying to get our heads around the issue as a whole, this is definitely on people's minds. So you're not just seeing something. You are seeing something. It's not in your imagination. Yeah, this is a growing problem.
0: I would count myself at that 65%. Normally, I make an assumption when I see, and generally I'm looking at a couple of cars, and you know, there'll be one car that just blows by you. You know, you're doing 60 or 65. It generally happens on highways, at least my experience, not so much on back roads or side roads, but highways. So somebody blows past you, and about 2 seconds later, on your other side, somebody who's going about the same rate of speed, way above the speed limit, whatever the speed limit is, does the same thing. And then you can watch them disappear amongst the cars ahead. And I always assume that's a couple of guys, and that's sexist on my part, I guess, but invariably it's guys. I don't think there's a lot of women who are engaged in this sort of activity. But I'm assuming they're like two guys who have had some words in the past or something, and almost one might be chasing the other. And it doesn't look like it's a fun competition where a couple of dudes said, hey, let's get out there Saturday afternoon on the way to the Cape and let's have a race.
1: Yeah, what's your sense? That's certain. I think that certainly is something that happens. You're right. It's predominantly younger males, automotive enthusiasts. Believe it or not, oftentimes these are done for fun. So young folks, literally this is something they do. They take their cars out and they go out and have fun. Oftentimes they're recording it and filming it and posting it online. Yeah. And they're being inspired by those types of videos as well. So on one hand, I think you're right. There may be an instance where somebody's trying to get away from somebody else and somebody's aggressively pursuing, but in a way, this is, kind of automotive sport, for a segment of the driving population. And I think another factor at play is that people tend to, lose their impulse control when they see somebody driving in that way. So you may have that lone wolf who's weaving through traffic. There's actually a term used for this type of behavior among the community of drivers that do this called swimming. Another person driving a car that they may be, you know, proud of or consider high performance, or they might find themselves to be a skilled driver, sees that other person.

0: and that compels them to join in. And there's a sort of, we're in this together, competitive, bravado, show-off-y sort of thing. Sort of like, if you ever drove a nice car or rented a Corvette and another vehicle pulls up next to you and they rev the engine, they kind of coast you into a little bit of a drag race when that light turns green. Yeah. Similar type of activity happening on a roadway as well, on the highways.
1: Yeah, in my old Volvo, I didn't get a lot of that, trust me.
0: No.
1: So, what about the police? And I'm not talking about just, you know, in Massachusetts, but anywhere in New England. Have they been able to catch some of these kids and make examples of them? Meaning, if you're driving your automobile on a major roadway in such a way that you're putting yourself and the driving public in danger, I would think that automatically their cars could be impounded while the thing gets ready to go to trial. Have the district attorneys taken a look at this? I mean, AAA can't enforce the laws here. I don't expect Mark Sealdrop to be out there on weekends with a radar gun. But where are the DAs on this one? Are they asleep at the switch? And I'm very serious when I say that, because at some point we're going to have some family of four burned to death in some traffic accident, which will only be caused by, again, what we're calling street racing.
0: You know, that's the great fear, is that innocent driver, a mother with or a father with their children in the back seat, coming to a slowdown in a traffic jam, and two kids racing up behind them can't stop in time. And unfortunately, situations like that do occur all the time around the country. You know, I think law enforcement is a critical piece to the puzzle to address this problem. And for sure, people who engage in this behavior do get caught pretty regularly. And police
1: do. You guys at AAA, and I look at you guys as the union, if you will, the informal union for those of us who are members of AAA, and I am. Do you guys ever reach out to the DAs, to the attorney generals in the states and say, hey, look, this is a problem? I'll bet it's more of a problem in Vermont, Maine, and New Hampshire than it is in Massachusetts, because the roads are such, there are fewer cars on the road and more room to maneuver. Is there an effort? I'm just hitting you with this question, Cole, because we don't script questions. Have you guys ever reached out, do you think it would be a good idea to start to reach out to the attorney generals and the DAs in Massachusetts and throughout New England and say, hey, look, we need some law enforcement here. We need some action.
0: Oh, yeah, we regularly talk to all the partners in traffic safety about these issues. And oftentimes we sit on, you know, traffic safety coalitions, and we have members of law enforcement, whether it's from the prosecutor, the DA's office folks, or
1: the prosecutorial, agency.
0: Yeah, okay, there you go. And, you know, members of the state police, members of local police departments around the state, they're fully aware of, you know, the issues on the roadways. We do think aggressive enforcement of traffic safety is critical, and we urge them to focus their efforts on that in addition to all their other priorities. So those are conversations we do have regularly.
1: We had this horrible incident last night with the 30-year-old state police. We're going to be talking with the state police colonel, Jeffrey Noble, at 9 o'clock about this loss.
0: Yeah.
1: And, you know, you just never know. This is 2:30 in the morning, or whatever it was, 2 o'clock in the morning, and this guy's driving the wrong way. I mean, it's just a horrible story. But look, Mark, as always, thanks for dealing with my questions here. I don't script them, and I throw them at you, and there's no format here, and it's just what comes into my mind, and that's what I'm thinking. We need some law enforcement, and we need some kids to be arrested and to lose their automobiles, and the word will go forth amongst the drag racing community that it's time to back off. Okay, thanks, Mark.
0: I agree with you. Absolutely. You tell it like it is, Dan. Thank you so much.
1: I'll talk to you soon. Again, great friend Mark Sealdrop. When we get back, we're going to talk about where hamburgers came from. And we will have an author who's written a book called Hamburger Dreams. And we're getting towards the hamburger time of year. And you'll learn everything you need to know about hamburgers. And you'll be able to use some of this information at your next backyard grill. We'll be back on Nightside after the news at the bottom of the hour.
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10: I'm Madison Rogers with a quick check of the stories trending right now on WBZ News Radio 1030. Processions and salutes after an overnight tragedy north of Boston. A state police trooper and another man are dead after a wrong-way crash on Route 1 in Linfield. State Police Colonel Jeffrey Noble says the driver smashed into the cruiser of Trooper Kevin Traynor head-on. Investigation and mourning continue. A not guilty plea today from the Wellesley woman accused of killing her two young children.
11: Standing behind glass with her head down, not looking up the entire time. Jeanette McCausland appeared in a Denham courtroom after being extradited from Vermont.
12: Ma'am, you will be held without bail. Attorney Krausby has been appointed provisionally at this time.
10: That from WBZ's Brooke McCarthy. A special panel on Beacon Hill has decided the legislature will not be taking action of its own on 11 potential ballot questions for November. I'm Madison Rogers.
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13: 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Thank you for getting your day started with us. 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
17: All right, well, summer's just around the corner. Probably not just around the corner, but it's close enough. And that, of course, means cookouts, backyard barbecues, and hamburgers in the grill. And we have with us an author. His name is Christopher Carosa. Christopher Carosa, if there was a doctorate in hamburgerology, I think that Christopher could be called Dr. Christopher. Christopher, welcome to Nightside. How are you?
18: I'm doing great. How are you doing?
17: Well, you know, it takes 90 academic hours to get a doctorate in the subject. I would guess that you have spent much more than 90 academic hours, you know, semester hours, whatever.
18: Yeah, definitely. I mean, is there a triple doctorate that you can get or something like that?
17: Well, something like that, that's for sure. So why have you spent a good portion of your life dealing with hamburgers? This is something that you've been involved in for a long time. Tell us how you
18: got going back decades into the 1980s when I first heard about the story of the hamburger being sold for the very first time at the Erie County Fair outside of Buffalo, New York. Now, I never heard that story for a while. And when I first heard it, I thought, wow, yeah, I used to work there. I know where that is. And then I found out that there were competing stories. And I'm thinking, wow, I wonder which one is true. So it took me about 30 or 35 years after that first time I heard the story where I finally said, you know what? I have some time. Let me do a little bit of research in the old newspaper articles and see which story is the most likely to be true. And that's what I did.
17: And so you have indicated, and I think we talk a year ago at this time. I'm pretty sure we talked, and you have, taken the position that it was at this county fair outside of Buffalo. Sometime, was it in the 1880s that you pinpointed it
18: 1885.
17: Down?
18: 1885.
17: Okay, my memory's pretty good. Pretty good. I'm impressed myself. I always thought, and I told you a year ago, I always thought that hamburgers emanated in Hamburg, Germany. Just like I always thought that Frankfurts educated, or hot dogs, also known a.k.a. Frankfurts, came out of Frankfurt, Germany. You haven't done a lot of research on hot dogs, have you, I assume, right? Your focus is hamburgers.
18: Yeah, I'm not the hot dog expert, although I have researched why hamburgers became a popular fast food item. Well, hot dogs really haven't, but that's a different story. But I think a lot of people make that same connection between Hamburg, Germany, and hamburger.
17: Sure.
18: In fact, the hamburger, what we call the hamburger today, was first sold this little town outside of Buffalo. The name of it is Hamburg.
17: Yeah,
18: there is a
17: suburb of Buffalo, New York, is Hamburg, New York, where I am aware of that. You have published a book, which is just not come out, because I know we talked about it a year ago. It's called The True Story of the Origin of the Hamburger by hamburger history expert Chris Caruso. Classic crime-solving techniques reveal the answer to the greatest culinary mystery in history. It's not an overstatement necessarily, but it does sort of put it in some context there. How is the book doing? Is it still as popular as, how long has it been out? I mean, normally we talk to people whose books just came out or are coming out next week. When did you first publish this book?
18: Believe it or not, the paperback version of the book was published, I think 2018. It was a while ago.
17: All right.
18: But an ebook version was published a couple years ago. And between the two, it still has a lot of interest. This is a thing that kind of surprised me. For me, it was just a fun sort of research exercise and, you know, that sort of thing. But man, oh man, whenever I get to talk, this is what people wanted me to talk about. They'll ask me to talk about some other subject that I know a little bit about. And when they found out that I'm a hamburger historian, they said, ooh, tell us about that. Tell us about that. So this story, this episode in American history really has legs, and it just excites people like a good hamburger would.
17: Oh, sure. And by the way, there's a range of hamburgers. There's good hamburgers, and there's great hamburgers, and there's not so good hamburgers as well. The one thing about you being a hamburger historian as a writer is it's alliterative as well. So there's a certain ring to it, if you will. Is this what you do? I always ask crazy questions, or questions probably that just pop into my mind. That's what I do here. I get paid to ask questions, unscripted. Are you an author who have written on other, you know, interesting stories? Or, you know, what do you, is this the one book, and are you drive a bus, work in a laboratory? What do you do full time?
18: So
17: I'm just curious.
18: I'll start by answering your question backwards. So
17: sure.
18: I do write a lot.
17: Okay.
18: I write primarily in financial publications.
17: Okay.
18: I've been a writer for Forbes. I write for fiduciarynews.com. But not just that, I also write a newspaper column, just a regular old newspaper column.
17: Okay.
18: And I've written a lot of books. And it's a lot of them are on finance, and a lot of them are on history. Those are my two special areas that I write about. But
17: that's an interesting combination. I interrupted you. Go ahead, complete your thought. I thought you might have finished there. Go ahead.
18: Well, you asked me, what do I do in real life?
17: Yeah.
18: And in real life, I'm an investment advisor.
17: Okay.
18: I buy and sell stocks. I manage portfolios. So this is what I say. That's a lot of times what people want me to talk about. But then when I find out that I'm a hamburger historian, they say, forget about my IRA. Tell me about the history of the hamburger.
17: Okay, I totally get that. You mentioned that you've done other books that are history related. Obviously, hamburger is a historical phenomenon, and everybody in America, except for those who are vegetarians or vegan, have enjoyed, you know, their entire lives have enjoyed a hamburger. There's nothing as good as a hamburger, as far as I'm concerned. With I'm like a ketchup, relish, and mustard guy. You probably are a purist, I'll bet, that it's the hamburger, period. But I like to really, you know, enjoy the hamburger, particularly, as they say, at an outdoor setting, at a barbecue or a cookout. What other areas of history have you written about? I'm just kind of curious about that area, that question.
18: Well, last year I spent most of my time touring Western New York because I wrote a book celebrating the bicentennial anniversary of Lafayette's visit through the Western New York region, which culminated, by the way, in him ending up 200 years ago in last June in Boston, celebrating the Bunker Memorial, you know, Foundation.
17: Oh, great!
18: So that was really popular. And actually, I covered that in the book too, in an appendix, the complete retelling of that story from an actual Boston paper from 1825. So people got to hear and read exactly what was being reported about that. It's really cool. It's like going back in a time machine.
17: Sure.
18: And just feeling what people were like 200 years ago.
17: Well, I'll tell you, it's interesting. Your book, which is available, Hamburger Dreams, The True Story of the Hamburger, that's they can get it on Amazon, bookstores, elsewhere. Is there a way people can get in touch with you for either financial advice, questions about hamburgers? Well, how can folks best reach you if you want them? Some writers don't want to be reached, if you know what I'm saying.
18: Oh, I definitely want to be reached, although not about the financial stuff, because I'm limited in who I can talk to on that.
17: Of course.
18: But definitely about history or writing or anything like that. Just go to chriscarosa.com. It's my name, Chris Carosa, chriscarosa.com. And you can see all the books that I've written.
17: Perfect.
18: As well as my weekly newspaper column.
17: Perfect. Chris, I remember talking to you about a year ago, and I hope that, you know, every time of this year at least we get together, and maybe at some point we'll talk about the Marquis de Lafayette, or any other area that you'd like to talk about. I enjoyed the conversation.
18: Sure.
17: Thanks very much for the time.
18: All right. Thanks for having me.
17: You're very welcome. When we get back, we will wrap it up, and we're scheduled to talk with Matt Rosen. He is the CEO and founder of a company, which I'll mention once he gets in the air with us. He's talking about nearly 4 in 10 job applicants have bailed during the hiring round because the hiring round required an AI interview. I could go either way in that argument. I would like to see it be an interview with a human being, but to give up an opportunity for a job because you're not going to be interviewed by someone in artificial intelligence, we'll get to that right after this quick break.
9: It's Nightside with Dan Ray on WBZ, Boston's News Radio.
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17: All right, welcome back, everybody. As we will wrap up this hour, we're joined by Matt Rosen, CEO and founder of a company called Aleta. It's a technology consulting firm that helping automate companies through AI. Matt, welcome to Nightside. Thanks for joining us.
27: Yeah, good evening, Dan, and the audience. Thanks for having me on the show.
17: Okay, so you are an AI advocate, I assume, by the definition of the company, which is fine. AI is something that is coming at us, and I think we're all going to have to deal with it. But the story that my producer found in Fortune magazine was that 4 in 10 job applicants, candidates, had bailed on a hiring round because it required an AI interview. I don't quite understand that. It's been a long time since I had to do a job interview. Explain that to me and why 40% of job applicants, the headline here says, have bailed on a hiring round because it required an AI interview. I assume that's probably a bad thing for the 4 out of the 10 job applicants who took themselves off the market.
27: Well, I think it's a bad thing for the companies that are using an AI to interview people. So what they were likely doing was doing a likeness of somebody on their team that was actually an AI asking the candidate questions and then recording it. And to me, that's super impersonal, almost, I'd say, demoralizing, because what that basically says to a job candidate is that you don't care about their time. And if they're interacting with an AI, and especially if they know it's an AI, yeah, whether it's through voice prompts or an actual visual avatar, that's a very impersonal way to get to know somebody, and interviewing is all about getting to know the other person, which I don't think a human is cut out to do. So I applaud those folks for walking. I would do the same if I had to go through that.
17: Okay. So now you help companies automate to AI. That's what I see. Is, I'm not familiar with your company. Is it pronounced Aleta? Is that how it's pronounced?
27: You got it.
17: Aleta.
27: Yes.
17: A technology consulting firm that helps automate companies through AI. I have no clue what that means. Whenever I see the word technology consulting firm, it's like, what does that word salad mean? Tell us about it.
27: Yeah, so what we're doing is helping companies adopt this wave of change. And this has been probably the biggest one since the internet. And so we're helping them figure out how to use AI to solve business problems, but keep a human in the loop. The human is the key point. And how we're using AI for, let's talk about recruiting specifically, we get 10,000 resumes a year. Now, we don't use it to discard resumes. What we do is we use it to look for keywords to match candidate skills to positions at clients that we have open. And so it allows us to sort through a lot more resumes really quickly. But then we pick up the phone and we call people. Now, we might use AI to write a job description. We might use it to write questions that someone would ask in an interview so they stay on script. We might even record the interview and use AI to transcribe it so the person doesn't have to take notes. But this is all to aid our recruiters and our technical screeners in interviewing as many folks as possible, building a great relationship with them, building a rapport with them, getting to know them, and allowing AI to do the busy work so that they can visit with more people. And so that our recruiters can actually be effective in getting to know the candidate and selling them in a way it would be a good fit for them to work for us. So we're using AI to help the human.
17: Okay, so a company comes to you and says, we need to hire 50 engineers, we need to hire, you know, 50 whatever, and you have, I guess you collect people's resumes. Is that, you have a repository job applicants?
27: No, what we do is we help companies figure out where to use AI in their process. That's how we use it internally. So someone might have a bunch of contracts where they have price increases built in every time the consumer price index changes, but they forget to go and do those because they just don't have time to sort through 1,000 contracts. Mm-hmm. We helped a company recently sort through a couple thousand contracts very quickly and then call the customers that, frankly, through contractually, owed them more money for the service they were providing to them that a human had forgotten to go and look for. Or we're helping a client right now that helps file Medicare claims and make sure people get paid on time. We're helping them in a very secure way look through patient and doctor notes to help make sure claims get settled and that doctors get paid in a more efficient manner. So what we're doing is helping do a lot of busy work that's prone to error, that's repeat, that humans get bored at, to allow humans to do the truly human things and allow computers to do that administrative busy work that people generally get bored of doing over time.
17: So I assume you must have a human staff that does a lot of this work as well, if I'm not mistaken, right?
27: Absolutely. We've got 350 people globally that work with companies of all sizes in a lot of different industries that are really trying to figure out how to use this technology to solve their problems. And so whether it's in sales or marketing, operations or supply chain, claims, all the busy work that people are overworked, AI can work nonstop. It can detect patterns and do things that humans get bored at doing, allow humans to do truly human things, building relationships with other humans, communicating, showing empathy, solving problems, critical thinking skills. Well, AI does just that rote, routine, boring work. So we're helping companies figure out how to leverage the different technologies that are out there. And there's a lot of them. And it's hard to weed through all that's coming at you if you read the news. So we do a very practical approach of helping them understand what's real, what's not, and helping them solve their most critical business problems, but keeping a human in the loop to make sure that AI is doing the right thing.
17: Just a couple of quick questions. How long has your company been around?
27: 10 years now.
17: 10 years. Okay, so you were really at the dawn of AI, of artificial intelligence.
27: It really got big in 2022 when ChatGPT launched. We've been talking about AI since the 50s. There's been theories. There just hasn't been the computing power. But these theories have been around for, you know, 75 years. It just hasn't been until the last 3 or 4 that it's really, truly here in mainstream because the sheer compute power was there and the technology got to a point where it was actually possible what was dreamed up, you know, 75 years ago.
17: So your company's name is spelled ALL, like all, and then ATA.
27: That's correct.
17: Alata, but ALLATA.com, I assume?
27: Yes, that's me.
17: Yeah, okay, that's good. Look, I appreciate it, Matt. There was an interesting story on CBS News tonight that the poor Pope over in Rome tried to talk to somebody at a bank in Chicago where he had a small bank personal account. He couldn't talk to a human being. He literally, at some point, I guess, said, you know, can I talk to a human being? I happen to be Pope Leo. And I guess the bot hung up on him.
27: That is so frustrating. There's nothing I hate more than talking to an AI. And I think most people feel the same way. At a certain point.
17: Yeah, I'm with you on that. It absolutely is maddening. It's absolutely. I just keep pressing 000 and then now stop.
27: I do, and sometimes it hangs up. It's so frustrating, and so that's why I'm a big believer. Humans at a certain point have to answer the phone and interact with other humans. Give as much self service as you can, but give your company a way to be reached. Otherwise, people will go somewhere else. And that's why I work with small banks, where I can actually get a hold of my banker.
17: Small banks are the best. Let me tell you, I work with Eastern Bank here in Massachusetts. I'm one of the sponsors of my program. They're a great bank. They're a big bank, but they're small. They have small the standards that you actually reach people. Thanks, Matt. Matt Rosen, CEO and founder of Aletta. We'll be back right after the 9 o'clock news. Thanks, Matt. Appreciate it. We're going to talk about this tragedy in Boston, well, in up on Route 1 today, with the cost of life of a young 30-year-old state police officer in a head-on crash about 2 o'clock this morning. Trooper Kevin Traynor. We're going to be talking with the state police colonel, Jeffrey Noble, right after the 9 o'clock news.
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5: -58 degrees in Boston at 9 o'clock. Good evening, I'm Dan Watkins. Here's what's happening. A community is in mourning tonight following the tragic death of Massachusetts State Trooper Kevin Traynor. He was killed early this morning when his cruiser was struck by a wrong-way driver on Route 1 in Linfield. Governor Maura Healey and state police leaders honoring the fallen trooper at the Danvers Barracks this afternoon, saying that Traynor's selflessness in trying to stop the other driver saved countless others.
6: We lost a hero today. Kevin Traynor was a hero, and he was doing heroic work in the early hours this morning when this terrible tragedy befell us.
5: And WBZ-TV's Christina Rex tells us more about the community's response to the tragedy.
7: The Salem native joined state police 3 years ago. Traynor was previously a corrections officer. Neighbors felt moved to bring flowers, food, and more to the Danvers Barracks to show their support.
24: Such a young fellow, no reason. Shouldn't have happened.
28: These guys are out there, they're doing their job, and something like this happens, it's terrible.
7: At the barracks, flags hang at half staff, and troopers wear black coverings over their badges in honor of the fallen trooper. In Boston, a formal police procession escorted Trooper Traynor's body from Mass General to the medical examiner's office. Governor Maura Healey met with Traynor's family.
5: And the driver of the other vehicle, who also died, has been identified as 50-year-old Hernan Marrero of Roslindale. The crash is under investigation. Jeanette McCausland, the Wellesley mother charged with killing her two children, was ordered held without bail after appearing in a Massachusetts courtroom today. McCausland faces two charges of first-degree murder. She allegedly confessed to police in Vermont to killing her kids last month. A not guilty plea was entered on her behalf in Dedham District Court. Family members say that she strangled her 6-year-old daughter and 7-year-old son before trying to kill herself. She then drove to her aunt's house in Vermont, where she admitted to them what she did. Court documents show that McCausland and her husband were in the middle of a contentious divorce. WBZ-TV reports that she's due back in court in July. President Trump says his administration has had productive talks with Iran over the last 48 hours and that a deal could be within reach.
29: According to a report from Axios, the White House believes it's getting close to a deal in the form of a one-page memorandum, including a moratorium on Iran's nuclear enrichment, the lifting of U.S. sanctions, and both sides ending restrictions in the Strait of Hormuz. One Iranian official dismissed the report as an American wish list. Another said the U.S. proposal was being considered.
5: That was CBS's Holly Williams reporting. It's 9:03. Traffic and weather together. The Subaru Retailers of New England all-wheel drive traffic on the threes with Zach Transport. What's going on, Zach?
8: Well, Dan, let's take a look right now on the Tobin Bridge heading out of the downtown. Going to be a little bit of a delay right now as you make your way from the City Square Tunnel over to the 4th Street off-ramp as you make your way into Chelsea. So Route 1 northbound seeing a delay over the Tobin Bridge. Rest of the downtown's in pretty good shape right now. No major accidents or delays through the O'Neill Tunnel or the airport tunnels. We do, however, have a major closure on Soldiers Field Road eastbound from the Elliott Bridge over to the BU Bridge and then getting onto Sturro Drive eastbound. The rest is completely closed all the way to the Copley Tunnel for some overnight road work that happens, and then you're going to see it open up actually after that on your way from the Longfellow Bridge area out to the Leverett Circle. So we do have a little bit of a light cycle delay, Sturro Drive eastbound at Leverett Circle. That's kind of the only part of Sturro Drive eastbound that's open. The westbound ride completely open, though. We will start to see a little bit of a delay, Sturro Drive westbound, Soldiers Field Road westbound, rather, at the Doubletree area as people are trying to get over to Cambridge Street and to the Mass Pike. Other than that, right now, the Mass Pike's in pretty good shape as you make your way from Boston to 495 and back. South of the city, no problems on the expressway, routes 324 and 95. Check out. 95 northbound, just a little bit slow with a work crew by Mechanic Street. And then north of the city, we're seeing a little bit of a slowdown, 495 northbound up to the Ward Hill connector with a work crew there. Zach, Transport WBZ's 24-hour traffic network.
5: Here's Bob Larson with the forecast.
10: Cloudy and breezy tonight with a few showers at a low of 53. Most of the rain to be done by daybreak. Could be a shower first thing in the morning out of the Cape and Islands. Otherwise, tomorrow, clouds giving way to partial sunshine. Breezy with a high near 65. Partly cloudy tomorrow night. Lows ranging from a chilly 40 in some outlying areas to 47 along the harbor. Partly sunny and becoming breezy on Friday, high 63. Cloudy and cool as we start the weekend Saturday. Periods of rain in the afternoon and evening, high Saturday 58. Warmer weather for Sunday, Mother's Day. A mixture of clouds and sunshine with an afternoon high near 70. I'm AccuWeather's Bob Larson, WBZ, Boston's News Radio.
11: This is Dan Ray. Meet Justin from Wilmington. His orthopedic surgeon said he needed a total hip replacement. But instead of going under the knife, Justin called Boston Prolotherapy.
12: I was in so much pain, I couldn't walk around without limping. Not able to play with my son at the time, not being able to go out in the driveway and play catch with him. And I came across the ad for Dr. Franke. 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
5: 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The Red Sox lead the Tigers 4-0. 58 degrees in Boston at 9:07. 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
11: Well, this is a very sad day for the Massachusetts State Police, for law enforcement across the region. Early this morning, a young unbelievably talented state police trooper, Kevin Traynor, died in an unnecessary accident. There was a car driving the wrong way on Route 1 in Linfield. He responded to a call and ended up in a head-on collision. We are honored to be joined tonight by the Colonel of the Massachusetts State Police, Jeffrey Noble. Colonel Noble, welcome back. The circumstances are just horrible. I watched you today. I watched you and the governor today, and I thought both of you were extremely eloquent in the tributes that you paid. How did you learn about this accident? I'm assuming your phone rang at 3 o'clock in the morning or something like that, or even earlier.
1: Yeah. Good evening, Dan. Good to be with you. Thanks for having me. It's the call that every police commander, colonel, chief dreads. It's that middle of the night phone call, and that's what happens. I got the call at just after 3 o'clock this morning, and informed of the crash and the serious natures of the injuries, and that's obviously that dreaded call that none of us ever want to receive.
11: I'm sure, and I think in watching some of the news reports tonight, that you spent a good part of your day with the family of this young trooper. Again, without invading the sort of personal conversations that you had with them, they must be devastated. They must be devastated.
1: Yeah, absolutely. It's just an incredible moment, and one in which just being together and honoring Kevin's life with the family. But I can tell you, and obviously, like you said, I certainly want to respect the that moment that obviously we had early this morning when he was pronounced deceased. But their strength is frankly inspiring. You know, we as troopers, we always try to exhibit, you know, strength, particularly during times of crisis. But my biggest takeaway, well, I have a lot of takeaways today, but one of the biggest ones is the strength of Kevin's family provided a great deal of inspiration for all of us, myself included. I met with Kevin's mom early this morning. Incidentally, she had lost her husband, Kevin's father, about 6 months ago. So they were in the wake of a recent family tragedy. But the strength in their faith, their strength in the purpose, and most importantly, their strength in the way Kevin lived his life, in the way he served the Commonwealth of Massachusetts, and in the way that he gave his life, provided inspiration for all of us. And despite the horror of the moment, there was strength, there was resolve, there was hope that never waned, that never wavered. And that was a great source of inspiration to his colleagues, to his other troopers, to all of us. And that's the piece I'd like to share about my experience with Kevin's family.
11: So this guy, the guy who took his life at 2 o'clock in the morning, is driving in the wrong direction on Route 1 in the Linfield area. As I understand that, he's driving south in the northbound lane. He's been identified now as someone who was from Roslindale. So driving south, he's heading, I think, at that hour of the night, probably home. This has to be an incredible task that the state police deal with. How do you intercept a car that is probably... someone's behind the wheel, they don't know where they are. How can you even approach this situation? I mean, it seemed to me that that it's an impossible situation that your department is presented with. It's 2 o'clock in the morning, obviously. It's the only thing I could think of is you try to stop traffic a couple of miles back and drop some stop sticks on the road. What's the strategy that can possibly... This is the type of situation that you folks must deal with on a somewhat regular basis. We who aren't in police don't understand that when someone is in a situation and someone is in a home and they're distraught and it's a horrific
17: situation where someone's threatening someone with a gun, it's up to you folks who have to go in and face that situation. And we don't appreciate that, what the men and women, not only of the state police, but of every police department, can be faced with on any given day. How do you deal with a situation like this with a car? I'm sure this guy's not driving 10 miles an hour. He's probably flying down towards Boston on Route 1 in the wrong lane.
1: Yeah, I do, obviously, this investigation, this incident is obviously in its infancy. So there's a lot of questions that we still are piecing together. We're trying to obviously piece together this individual timeline, what occurred before the crash. And we're working through that. Of course, we'll release further details once we have that timeline. But these incidents for us are really unique in the sense that, you know, we train at length and with great precision for all kinds of situations, and we try to prepare our troopers to be ready to encounter any situation. But a wrong way driver is such a dynamic situation, and there are so many factors that go into each case. Obviously, speed, roadways, time of day, all go into it. And in this moment, number one, first and foremost, our primary mission is always to protect life. And so in a case, typically in a case of a wrong way driver, the first instinct is to try to clear the road up ahead. Well, you know, whichever direction the driver is heading, the troopers will try to shut down lanes, you know, shut down intersections, yeah, and try to clear people off the road. That is always kind of mission number one. And then, you know, close, certainly not far behind, mission number two is how do we stop that particular driver? And you know, frankly, there's so many variables that go into a situation like this that we use a multitude of modules. You know, you certainly mentioned stop sticks. Number one, a lot of the wrong way drivers, once they see blue lights and we can sort of get their attention without it becoming a intervention or a crash, of course, yeah, normally in most cases people will see the blue lights and thankfully most people realize they're doing something wrong and they will stop and we can turn them around. That is how most of these do get resolved. I will tell you, in this case, the call was called out at 2:01. He was spotted by the troopers at 2:03, and at 2:04 the crash occurred. Trooper Trainer had zero time, yeah, in my opinion. He was encountering this height, and speed was a factor for sure. We don't know exactly how fast. I will wait for the results of the crash reconstruction to tell us exactly what the speeds were. But this was a high-speed, high-impact crash, and that's clearly evident based on the damage to the vehicle. So what I can tell you in this case, the evidence is clear that Trooper Trainer did not have time to utilize his menu of options that we, of course, normally would. He had to make a split second decision, and that decision came upon him clearly very fast. And although we don't know, and we may never know some of the answers as far as how Trooper Trainer came to the decisions that that he made, we do know one thing: his actions stopped that vehicle and prevented that vehicle from continuing the wrong way on Route 1. It's a busy time. It's Cinco de Mayo. The bars are closing. Although it's 2 in the morning on a Tuesday night, last night, or early this morning, I should say, was a little bit atypical, meaning that there was more activity than usual, which is why we had additional troopers and patrols, yeah, out on the road.
17: Well, Colonel, again, I think your explanation there is superb in terms of making people understand the decisions that have to be made, split-second decisions, and our thoughts are with the family of this young trooper. 3 years in, he had worked, I guess, in an Essex County jail. His life's ambition was to become a trooper. He certainly represented everything that badge represents, to protect and serve, and he did serve, and he protected people at the point of giving his own life. And I just hope the next time that people see a police officer, they take the time just to thank them for what they do day in and day out, because I keep telling people, and having had family members in your department, that it's that one job, you know, that you just never know
11: what situation they might find themselves in. And all they're trying to do is get through the day, do their job, do their work, and get home safe to their family. And obviously, circumstances intervened last night tragically for Trooper Trainer. I just thank you for being with us tonight for a few minutes, and thank you for your leadership. You did a great job today. I watched the news conference with the governor. Your genuine empathy clearly was evident, and you're a leader of men and women, and we thank you for that, and I mean that from the bottom of my heart.
1: Thank you. Thanks for allowing us the opportunity to share that story. I'll leave you with this. Trooper Trainer absolutely represented the very best of humanity. He represented the best of us. His actions, although only 3 years in the state police, were exemplary, and truly it's a tragic loss. But I make a commitment to you and to all that we will continue to honor his legacy. So thank you for having me on, and thank you for the opportunity.
11: Massachusetts State Police Colonel Jeffrey Noble. Thanks, Colonel. We're going to take a break. When we come back, I would like to hear from some of you. I'm sure that his family is not listening tonight. I'm sure they are together with friends, hopefully, and receiving support and help. But there's a lot of controversy that we hear about police. There are police officers who make mistakes, who go rogue. But the vast majority of men and women who don that badge and swear that that allegiance, they're there to protect and serve. And when you see some officer, just thank them. Thank them, because you never know. They may be the person who's out on the road taking some driver off the road who's impaired, who, if it hadn't been for them, that driver might have impacted you or a member of your family. I'd like to just, and again, I'm talking about police generally, certainly tonight focusing on the Massachusetts State Police. And I know that there are people out there who make these sarcastic comments about police officers, but I'll tell you, they are the ones who put that thin blue line, is that thin blue line that between the bad guys and this guy. I'm assuming he wasn't coming home from a Knights of Columbus meeting or a Mensa group. I'm sure we'll get the toxicology reports at some point down the line. There's some information beginning to leak out that he had been dealing with some personal problems, as all of us deal at some point with personal problems. But it doesn't give you the right to drive the wrong way on Route 1 at 2 o'clock in the morning. And it certainly doesn't give you the right to take your own life as well as the life of a young, brave Massachusetts state trooper. I'm going to open up the lines, and I hope my audience doesn't disappoint me. But I would just like to hear some appreciation here of what police do day in and day out at all levels, federal, state, and local. They are there to protect us and protect property and protect our kids and protect our family members when they're out and about. And they are the ones who put their lives on the line every day for us. Thankfully, it's rare when they lose their lives. But on this night, I think we should talk about it. 617-254-1030, 617-931-1030. We'll be back on Nightside right after this.
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9: Kevin was about public service, and as the colonel noted, that's what his career, all too brief career, has been about. I also want to express my admiration and gratitude to the men and women in law enforcement, both in the state police and working in local law enforcement around Massachusetts. I extend my gratitude to their families who support the work of men and women who every day leave their homes not knowing what might happen to them. They work in a job that requires them to put their lives on the line every day. They are well trained, they are well prepared. And in fact, that's what Kevin was doing, trooper trainer. He was doing his job early this morning, even when he left his detail to respond to a call.
1: That was Massachusetts Governor Maura Healey. She was eloquent this morning, at noontime at this news conference that was held once Trooper Trainor's death had been announced. Let's go to the calls. We have full lines. I very much appreciate that. Tom is in Brockton. Tom, you're first this hour on Night Cycle. Right ahead.
10: Hello.
1: Tom, go right ahead.
10: Hey, Dan. That's a heartbreaking story. When I heard this, a 30-year-old kid, his whole life ahead of him. And, you said something about appreciating cops. And I just thought about the summer of 21. I'm retired since 2018. So I go back and forth from West Virginia to Brockton all the time. And I was in a restaurant in Pennsylvania one night, and there were 4 young cops, all local cops, having dinner. And I thought to myself, you know what? I'm not going to say thank them for their service. I went and told the waitress, I said, tell these guys dinner's on me.
1: Good for you. Good for you.
10: Yeah. I went by the table and I just told them, I said, hey, guys, this past year, law enforcement has taken a bad hit. And I didn't talk politics. I said, I think you know why. I said, but you know something? I've been pulled over a lot of times. I never argue with a cop. I used to have a lead foot as a young man, and I never argued. And I've been arrested twice in my life for motor vehicle violations, no DUIs, just

0: Nonsense, nonsense. But anyway,
1: hopefully you weren't arrested. Hopefully they just gave you a ticket or something.
0: No, no. The cuffs were thrown on me. Oh. I went to the station. Okay. Yeah, you know. But anyway, I never resisted, and I never got a nightstick across the face.
1: Yep.
0: It's not hard. You just cooperate.
1: Yeah.
0: And that's why we have courts. You do that. But sure. Here's my question: Do we know? When I saw the name of the individual that caused the accident, the first thing I thought of is, please don't tell me he's here unlawfully.
1: I don't know that. There's some information coming out now which suggested, and I think it was been reported, I'm not sure which station has reported it, but he had had, he's been around for a while, so he's not a new arrival, which would mitigate against what your concern would be. Not that that's going to make a difference, but certainly
0: no.
1: In the minds of many people, it would make the death even more unnecessary if someone was able to come in here, you know, just walk across the border. I understand what you're saying. My instinct is not so. Apparently lived in Rosendale, I think was going through some sort of domestic problem, which is probably unrelated to this, but I assume at 2 o'clock in the morning that he probably hasn't been out, you know, having, you know, chocolate milkshakes. But let's let the toxicology report come out and all of that.
0: Yeah.
1: I wouldn't jump to any conclusion in that regard as well.
0: From what I'm picking up, okay?
1: My spidey sense is pretty good on that sort of stuff, and I tend not to jump to conclusions anyway.
0: Yeah.
1: But I think that there's no suggestion. This guy's been in the country. Has been in the country for quite a while. And for all I know,
0: he very well
1: could have been born here. So we'll let that one go.
0: Fair
1: but thank
0: enough.
1: You on behalf of those police officers. That's a pretty nice gesture, Tom. Thank you so much.
0: Bye-bye.
1: Thank you. Good night. We'll take a quick break. Here's the news. The only line open is 617-254-1030. I got Billy in Henderson, Nevada coming up. Jennifer's down in Yarmouthport. Julie's in Lowell and Jean's in Everett. And I got room for you at 617-254-1030. And that was a great call to start with Tom, because that's the sort of thing that you do for police officers. And why not? Why not? It's a gesture. It's not the $20 a meal that perhaps Tom spent. It's the gesture. It's the saying, hey, thank you. We appreciate what you do. Hopefully, none of us will ever need a police officer. But you might. And you're going to be very happy when they're there. And it's easier for us to find the ones who screw up, because they're human beings. People screw up. People screw up who work in the media. People screw up who work in government. Everything. But this young guy apparently was just a tremendous young state police officer who, working on the overnight, going home, didn't get there. Back on Nightside right after the news at the bottom of the hour.
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13: 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State police trooper and a Boston man are dead after a wrong-way crash overnight.
14: The Massachusetts State Police mourns the line of duty death of trooper Kevin Traynor.
15: That was State Police Colonel Jeffrey Noble delivering an update about the crash on Route 1 North in Linfield early this morning. 30-year-old trooper Kevin Traynor was responding to a report of a wrong-way driver when police say that driver hit his cruiser.
13: That is WBC's Jeremy Ross. Extradited from Vermont, a Wellesley woman has appeared in court in Dedham.
16: Jeanette McCausland pleads not guilty to killing her two children, 7-year-old Kai and 6-year-old Ella, last month. She kept her head down, not looking up.
13: That's WBC's Brooke McCarthy. Their removal sparked uproar last year. Now an Italian flag-colored center stripe is back along Adams Street in Newton. I'm Madison Rogers.
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1: Next up is Billy, who's joining us from Henderson, Nevada. Billy, welcome back. I remember you called before. How are you, sir?
17: Good, Dan. Yeah, it's good to hear your voice. I'm back in town. I've been back in town for a while for medical over at Tufts University. A little melanoma in the eye, something you had on during the marathon for some people, and they've done wonders over there. But anyway.
1: That's great.
17: Yeah, this hit me hard in a way. I mean, I'm retired, but I not from the police, but I have a lot of police friends here over the years, and such good people. But out in Henderson, Nevada, I found a very different sort of thing. There's more support for the police. Everybody, including myself, has a blue police cop flag in their backyard. In some city anthem in Henderson. And Henderson's very pro-police. They a lot of different functions and fundraisers. They're a little short-handed. Now, I wear a T-shirt that says, Heroes Live Forever. And it says Shay on it. Because during the pandemic, he was accidentally shot by a protester. And to this day, he's, in a wheelchair, a paraplegic, and he lives on through generous donations. That we make every year.
1: Is he a Henderson, Nevada police officer?
17: No, he's a metropolitan police officer. So what they call the Met out there.
1: Okay.
17: Metro. Yep. Yeah. And, because I wanted to get...
1: Bill, I just wanted to say, I didn't mean to interrupt, but I don't understand why police are held by a lot of people with such scorn. I don't know if it's because we live here in a well-educated community. I can think back on the police officers that we've lost.
17: Yeah.
1: I mean, the MIT police officer who was murdered by the Boston bombers.
17: Oh, gosh.
1: Different state police officers who were killed in the line of duty. And I don't get it. I know that there are some people who just, you know, don't want to be told what to do. But there's an animus, I think, towards police. And yeah, there are police that screw up. And maybe because they're in law enforcement, people assume that they are going to be perfect human beings. They're not. They're not. I mean, there are going to be...
17: Yeah.
1: The guy that's kept his knee on the neck of George Floyd for 10 minutes and killed George Floyd, and I mean that guy was a disgrace to his badge.
17: Exactly.
1: You know, but then people, as opposed to recognizing that was a bad cop, then they take it out on cops or ICE officers or whatever, everywhere, anyone in a sign of authority. I don't get it. Go ahead, Bill. I interrupted you and I apologize. Go ahead.
17: Oh, no, man, I love your points there, because what I'm thinking. Well, you know, real quick, back here, I used to know a cop who was the chief of police in Worcester way back, Jerry, and he said to me one time, he says, you know, Billy, he says, when there's a fire going on and the building's burning down, everybody goes over and hugs the firefighters. Whereas when the police, like the brave sir that did what he did today, you know, that comparison. And it's not to, I love firefighters too. It's just showing you, like, almost a thing in the brain that people think one way about certain people in other ways.
1: Well, I'll tell you this, I have friends of mine who are firefighters who have told me that at certain times that when they have been in certain areas battling fires, people have thrown rocks at them and bottles.
17: Yeah.
1: Particularly when at a fire at night, you know. So, look, Bill, I hope everything goes well. Do me a favor, keep me in the loop in terms of how you're doing with your eye, okay?
17: No, I will. And real quick, out in Nevada, you know, the state police are shorthanded. They're called the patrol, but they're the state police. And a lot of that wrong way goes on out there in Las Vegas, given the circumstances. A lot of DUIs, a lot of OUIs. We've lost maybe between 8 and 12 cops under these same circumstances. And I know you got to go to other calls, but maybe I can email you some of the facts of what goes on in Nevada.
1: Yeah, absolutely. Rob will give you my direct email if you don't have it, okay?
17: No, I got that. And listen, Godspeed, Dan, as I always say to you at the end, to you and your family.
1: Thanks so much. We'll talk soon. Okay, right, thanks, Bill. Appreciate it.
17: Be you
1: well.
17: Bet.
1: Keep in touch. Where we're going to go next, let me get Julie in Lowell. Julie, you are next on Nightside. Go right ahead. Thanks for calling in.
10: Hey, Dan. Long time, first time.
1: First time caller. We'll give you a little round of applause from our digital studio audience here. Go ahead, Julie.
10: I'm actually married to a trooper. He's been on the job for about 20 years. So I maybe have a little bit of a different perspective on this, but
1: sure. When
10: these things happen, like with Trooper Bucci and Trooper Clardy, and it's plastered all over the news, where I struggle with it is the images of the actual cruiser playing over and over again.
1: Mm-hmm.
10: I just don't understand why that has to be flashed in the face of those family members, friends closest to that trooper, police officer, firefighter, whatever it may be.
1: I don't think
10: also, it's not done intentionally.
1: I think what it shows is the danger that police officers
10: absolutely
1: face. And that these incidents where people, are killed, they're not pleasant circumstances. You know, sometimes on television they show someone being shot or whatever, and it kind of gets cleaned up. You know, if you've been to some of those scenes as a reporter, I used to end up at more of those accident scenes than I care to talk about. And it's pretty tough. I remember, you know, I'm looking at a page here that I'm sure you're all too familiar with, and you know, I mentioned, you know, the MIT police officer, Sean Collier, who was killed during the week of the marathon bombing. You know, there are others, you know, just going through the state police officers that you mentioned, you know, Trooper Devlin, you mentioned Trooper Clardy, who was killed in that accident out on the Mass Turnpike when a guy just drove over. Trooper Bucci, the woman who died a few years ago, I think she was on Route 93. And, Trooper Delgado Garcia, who, died in the State Police Academy. It's a long blue line. It never ends. And as the spouse, I had a brother who was a state police lieutenant, sister-in-law was a state police trooper. And I can remember mornings waking up and hearing on the news that someone had died overnight. My brother's working overnight. I would call him and say, where are you? I just wanted to hear his voice. And I'm sure, you've had that same instinct, that impulse or instinct with your husband. So.
10: Sure. It's moments like these, like you said, that makes it humanizes it.
1: I can only hope that people will look at police differently. The problem is we have a short memory. We really have a short memory.
10: We do. I mean, I've wanted to call in many, many times over the last month, and I held my trigger finger back, but.
1: Well, I want you to be very comfortable calling here, okay? And I mean that seriously. This is a program where you have an opportunity to express your viewpoints, whether you agree with me or disagree with me. But on support for law enforcement, I'll never waver. If I did, I'd be in big trouble with my brother. But, there are police officers who disgrace the badge. Yeah, absolutely. But there are people in my line of business who do stupid things, and people in any line of business who do stupid things. We're all human beings, but this particular trooper, from what I can understand, was an incredible human being. And
10: yes, that's what I understand also. And he's new on the job, and that's the kind of human that we need to attract to this. Field.
1: Julie, I'm going to ask you to do me one favor. Give your husband a hug from me tonight. Okay? Tell him you're on the radio, and I mean that seriously.
10: Will do. Thank you.
1: If I saw him in person, I wouldn't hesitate. Julie, thank you so much for calling in. You made the story personal, and I appreciate it so much. Talk to you soon. Okay?
10: Have a good night.
1: Call again. Good night. We will be back on Nightside, 617-254-1030. Those lines are full, 617-931-1030. I'm going to try to get everybody in. I have a guest coming up at 10 o'clock, so we may come back to this later. I'm not sure, but the phone calls are very much appreciated, and I suspect they're appreciated by the police community, which includes not only officers, but their families as well. And Julie from Lowell is a great example of that. Back on Nightside right after this.
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21: When people ask me what, like, my favorite thing about my job is that I get to lead a school that changes the lives of kids and families every single day. Like, what's better than that? My name is Renee Greenfield. I am the head of school at the Carroll School, really built on a core mission of educating kids with dyslexia. You know, typically in kindergarten, kids are learning letters and sounds. In third grade, this really cool shift happens from learning to read to reading to learn. And so if you're not following that sort of track, you feel like something is wrong with you. You know, we educate kids from grades 1 through 9 from 86 different towns in eastern Massachusetts. We're creating conditions where kids are learning about how their dyslexic brains are formed and what that means for learning. What I hear from high schools where our kids go to high school and then post-secondary places, they say to me, Renee, we love your kids. And I say, well, why? And the first thing out of their mouth is that our alum can advocate for themselves. They can go to teachers and say, hey, I'm dyslexic. This is how I learn. I always say we love to take calls at Carroll School to help parents know what kinds of questions to ask. Because if you're not asking the right questions, you may not be getting the kinds of answers that are going to be helpful to you and your family.
0: For more, visit iHeartMedia.com/CEO.
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1: Back to the phones we go. Let me go to Jennifer. In Yarmouthport. Jennifer, thanks for calling in. How are you tonight?
22: I'm good, Dan. I just wanted to share a story with you that happened a few years ago when I was coming home from my job as a home health care worker around 11 o'clock at night. Mm-hmm. And I was just, you know, coming home, and I noticed that there was some car behind me. And I thought, gee, that's kind of funny. And I didn't think anything of it. And eventually that car turned off a street close to mine. And there was a third car behind that car, and I thought, okay, no problem. So I get out of my car, go into the garage, and he pulls into my driveway, and I'm thinking, uh-oh. And it turned out it was a member of the Yarmouth Police Department, and okay. He said, I happen to be following you from Hyannis, and he said, I just wanted to make sure that you got home okay. You know, he said, I noticed a car behind you was following you on the way.
1: What? Now that's protection. That's great.
22: It sure was.
1: That's a great story. And I don't think those are the sort of stories that people don't hear too often. And I just think it's so important to understand that, you know, what their eyes and ears are out there, and they protect us in ways we don't even realize, I guess would be the point.
22: Right. Well, exactly. And you're right about, I mean, the fact, you know, every day they put their life on the line for us, you know?
1: Absolutely. They never know. They just never know. I love that call, Jennifer. Thank you so much. That was a great call. And it's I'm sure that has been done for many people can relate to that experience.
22: Well, I didn't know what to do, you know, that night. So a couple of weeks later, I dropped off some gift cards to the police department for them, you know, and I didn't know which officer it was. I couldn't read his tag at all. And I said, look, this, you know, policeman a few weeks ago followed me home and make sure I got home. So this is for you guys to thank
1: you. Good for you. Good for you. Probably chocolate chip cookies would have done it too.
22: Right.
1: Thanks, Jennifer. Thanks so much. That was a great call. Appreciate it. Thanks so much.
22: All right.
1: Good night. Let me go next to Jean and Everett. Jean, you were next on Nightside. Go right ahead.
23: Hi, Dan. Hi, Jean. This is the saddest thing. It's just terrible to hear. When I was younger, I had a very close personal friend killed in an accident. You know, lost this person. Yeah. And I can kind of relate to how awful this family feels right now of the trooper and what they're going through. Yeah. Because it's just horrendous. It's horrific. And it's just, they're not going to find themselves for a while. Put it that way. They're not even knowing right now where they are. This probably is such nervous wrecks and so sad, and it's such a traumatic thing.
1: You know, Colonel Noble disclosed to us that this trooper's dad had passed away 6 months ago, and so now his mom is just getting over the loss of her husband, and now is going to get over the loss of her son. There's a fiance. There are other family members.
23: And it's Mother's Day on Sunday, yeah, which makes it even just, you know, breaks your heart for this poor family.
1: I didn't even think of that,
23: sorry,
1: Jean,
23: but
1: thank you for bringing that up. And I hope
23: and,
1: that a
23: and
1: lot
23: you know,
1: of people
23: Dan,
1: rally
23: there have been there have been multiple wrong-way driving accidents up on Route 1 here. I go up Route 1 three times a week because I help my sister, okay? They have been, it's been on the news. Something needs to be done. They have to put a team together. Why is it happening? What happened? And see if we can resolve anything or find ways to prevent and or do something
1: well,
23: about
1: it. Well, I saw
23: on
1: one of the news stations tonight that they do have a system on some of the on-ramps where if a car is coming in the wrong direction, it now lights up. That's a step, but that's a small step. They have to do it.
23: Yeah,
1: I guess, on
23: they
1: all,
23: have to expand that if it's helping. But yep, we have to work on it. In fact, I just talked to someone in the legislature 2 days ago about this because there's a post on Boston's Wicked North Shore showing a car going the wrong way the other day on Route 1. Seriously, in the daytime, there's a video.
1: Well, it's got to stop. Got to stop. I'm just going to try to get a couple
23: God
1: more
23: bless
1: in
23: the
1: here
23: family.
1: Before the break.
23: I
1: thank
23: know.
1: You, Jean.
23: Yep.
1: Thank,
23: thank
1: you.
23: So good night.
1: Talk
23: bye.
1: Talk to you soon. Let me go to Larry in Dennisport. Larry, I know you have a son who's a police officer. Go right ahead.
4: Yes, and he's in a horrible unit. He's in the sexual assault unit. The previous caller reminded me, we have a sandwich shop in Dennisport, Lower County Road, my friend owns. Whenever I see a police officer in there, I just buy them a sandwich and lunch, you know, to do that. But I just got to tell you this quick story. My son's been on the force like 23 years or so. When you graduate the academy, you ride with a veteran. His first day riding with a veteran, he gets a call, a domestic violence call. They go to the call. The woman was having a fight with his boyfriend, whoever it was, takes a beer bottle, and while my son's opening the door, whips it at the guy, misses and hits a five-year-old kid in the house on the head. Mm. With his head open. That's what my son saw on the first
1: What an introduction
4: day
1: to police work. Probably the most dangerous call that any police officer can go on. I think most police officers
4: absolutely.
1: Tell
4: I pray for him every day. I'll let the next call.
1: Thanks, Larry.
4: Over.
1: Appreciate it very much. Thank you so much. Let me keep rolling here. Let me go to Ron in Newton. Ron, you're next on Nights. I want to get you in under the wire here if I can. Go ahead, Ron.
5: Hi, Dan. First, I'm going to keep the officer and his family in my prayers every morning now. I really, really appreciate them. I can tell you, every chance I get, I try and give them thanks. Just the other evening in CVS, at Cabot's Ice Cream, I take every chance that I can to thank them. You know, every night driving on the pike, I am so grateful for their presence with
1: it means some of the it means a lot to them when someone just, you know, it says, you know, thank you for what you do. I mean, a thank
5: that's
1: you
5: exactly
1: is
5: what I do.
1: Is a simple thing to do, but you know, I'm sure knowing you that you probably have occasionally picked up a bill or something as Tom did, and that's a great gesture as well. We need them. We need them, Ron. We need them now more than ever, and we need to appreciate them and let them know they're very appreciated. Thank you, my friend, as always. Talk to you soon. Okay?
5: All right, Dan. Thank you. Bye.
1: Talk later. Rob in Medford. Rob, you are next on Nightside. We're going to run out of time here quickly. Go ahead, Rob.
6: I'm quick, Dan. I'm really quick, Dan. When you try to drive out of a garage the wrong way, the tires get popped. They get those things that come up.
1: Yeah.
6: Why can't we put those in on some of the ramps with sensors so that if you're trying to drive on the ramp the wrong way, it gets you coming that way and you pop these tires before they get on the road. And I think, you know, they got them in garages so you can't get out to save $10. But they don't put them on highways.
1: Let me think about that, and maybe we'll do a little bit more in depth on that. If you have some information on the name of the company, leave it with Rob because that you could do a little help me out here and research a little bit. I hope
6: Dan, I have no idea, man. I just got the idea. I said,
1: okay,
6: you can't drive out of a garage the wrong way.
1: I'll put my staff on it, I promise. Okay, thanks, Rob. Great.
6: Dan, we
1: got to
6: pop the tires. We'll stop them every time.
1: Yep, great suggestion. Okay, thank you, Rob. Appreciate it. We are done for this hour. For those of you who called in late, got to call in a little early. We are changing topics, going to a guest next hour. We're going to talk with good friend Jeff Robbins, a columnist who says the Democratic Party has to start to tack back to the center. We'll explain right after the 10 o'clock news.
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11: 57 degrees in Boston at 10 o'clock. Good evening. I'm Dan Watkins. Here's what's happening. Massachusetts is in mourning tonight after a state trooper was killed in a wrong-way crash this morning.
15: 30-year-old trooper Kevin Traynor died at Mass General Hospital in Boston after the crash around 2 o'clock this morning on Route 1 in Linfield. State police say Traynor is responding to reports of a wrong-way driver heading south in the northbound lane when that driver hit Traynor's cruiser.
24: We lost a hero today.
15: Governor Healey joined State Police Colonel Jeffrey Noble in delivering an update about the crash.
24: Kevin Traynor was a hero, and he was doing heroic work in the early hours this morning when this terrible tragedy befell us.
15: The wrong way driver died on the scene. Traynor is survived by his siblings, his mother Barbara, and his fiancee Jessica. Jeremy Russ, WBZ, Boston's News Radio.
11: And the other driver involved has been identified as 50-year-old Hernan Marrero of Roslindale. The crash is under investigation. The criminal case surrounding the tragic death of a recruit at the Massachusetts State Police Academy returned to court today. WBZ's Madison Rogers reports.
25: 3 suspended instructors and 1 supervisor at the State Police Academy are charged with involuntary manslaughter in the 2024 death of 25-year-old Enrique Delgado Garcia, and echoing the others.
26: Not guilty.
25: The last of the charged officers, Casey Lamont, has appeared before a judge in Worcester and been released on personal recognizance.
26: The sole condition of his release that he have no contact with certain individuals who I've identified.
25: That's Lamont's lawyer. All parties concurred. The officers allegedly knew Delgado Garcia had shown signs of a concussion from unauthorized sparring the night before a competitive match. He was allowed to enter the boxing ring and suffered a massive fatal brain bleed. The troopers' attorneys have argued it was a tragic accident. The Commonwealth says they committed a series of wanton, reckless acts and failures to act, leading to the death. Madison Rogers, WBZ, Boston's News Radio.
11: A judge has unsealed convicted sex offender Jeffrey Epstein's alleged suicide note found by his former cellmate after a suspected suicide attempt and hidden from public view. Here's ABC's Aaron Katursky.
27: Federal judge ordered the purported suicide note that his former cellmate claims Jeffrey Epstein left behind the first time he tried to kill himself in jail, unsealed. There is no confirmation Epstein for sure wrote the note. And in a jailhouse evaluation, he denied being suicidal, telling a psychologist, "I have no interest in killing myself." His former cellmate, quadruple murderer Nicholas Tartaglione, has claimed he found the note tucked in a book in the days after Epstein's first suicide attempt in July 2019.
11: Epstein's death was ruled a suicide by hanging by the New York Medical Examiner's Office. 10:03, traffic and weather together. The Subaru retailers in New England, all-wheel drive, traffic on the threes with Steve Perez. Where are we starting, Steve?
10: Well, we're going to take a look downtown where on the Tobin Bridge outbound, there's a work crew setting up for overnight work. That's going to take two right lanes, but there's a crash right in the middle of the Tobin Bridge at the center span. That's causing a significant delay. 93 looks okay for now. Work crews on the schedule. On the Pike, you're down to one lane and at a crawl. Eastbound Market Street to Comm Ave with westbound work on the way. Along the Charles, a road closure starts eastbound Soldiers Field Road, North Harvard Street, onto Sturro Drive, ending at the Copley Tunnel. Long-term project happening there. There's a detour that takes you to Memorial Drive, which currently is jammed eastbound at Mass Ave with that extra volume in your way. South of town, expressway's okay. 95, there's northbound work at Mechanic Street. That's a slow go. Work both ways at Route 1 and Sharon shouldn't slow you down much at all. And there's a work crew southbound at after Dedham Street in Canton. That, too, is a speed limit ride. 495, no trouble passing northbound road work at Route 140 or southbound in Rentham at Route 1A. North of town, 128, our work crew in Woburn at Washington Street takes a lane in both directions. You're at about the speed limit there. You're reducing speed 93 south, two right lanes taken at Montvale Ave. Route 3, no delays, but lots of road work. Northbound at 128, southbound at Drum Hill and Chelmsford, then again at Route 129. 495 north before 213, all the way to the Ward Hill connector, down two lanes and moving slowly. To the west on the Pike, slow-moving westbound work between 290 and the Charlton Service Plaza. 290 east slows for work on the ramp to 495 north. On 495 north, you're going to reduce speed for work in Marlboro at Route 20. Route 2 east, Princeton Road in Fitchburg, eastbound at 495. Route 2 east at 128, as well as both ways at Jackson Road in Devens to Route 111 in Harvard. Lots of road work, but no delays. 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Steve Perez, WBZ, 24-hour traffic network.
11: And here's Bob Larson with the forecast.
12: Overcast and somewhat breezy tonight. Still a couple of showers in the area and a low of 53. Could be a shower first thing tomorrow morning out of the Cape and Islands. Otherwise, dry across the area tomorrow. Breezy with clouds giving way to some sunshine. The afternoon high around 65. Partly cloudy tomorrow night. Lows ranging from 40 in the chillier outlying areas to 47 in Boston. Partly sunny on Friday. Breezy Friday afternoon high 63. Cooler weather as we start the weekend. Saturday turning out cloudy with periods of rain in the afternoon. High Saturday 58. Warmer weather on Sunday. A mixture of clouds and sunshine on Mother's Day. High near 70. Showers could return to the area Sunday night. I'm Banky Weather Meteorologist Bob Larson. 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
11: In sports, the Red Sox shut out the Tigers 4-0 to cap off the sweep in Detroit this week. The Sox are back home tomorrow night to take on the Rays. First pitch is at 7 o'clock. It is 57 degrees in Boston at 10:07. Let's get back to Nightside with Dan Ray. 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
1: Welcome back, everyone. Thanks very much, Dan Watkins. And we are now moving into the primary season, the political primary season. Something hit the wrong way, that's for sure. That doesn't happen very often. Rob, I hope you're able to squelch that. Thank you very much. In Ohio and Indiana last night, there were primaries. both Democratic and Republican, and there will be more. Big California primary coming up, and of course, Massachusetts primary is in September, actually a week before Labor Day, the Tuesday before Labor Day, which seems to be a weird timing for a primary. But we're going to be talking politics, and I think that it's an article that I hope some of you saw in the Boston Herald earlier this week by good friend Jeff Robbins. He is a, amongst other things, a syndicated columnist. His articles are periodically in the Herald. He is also an attorney specializing in First Amendment. He's a very active attorney. He is a Democrat, former director, I believe, of the Anti-Defamation League here in New England. Wrote a book recently, Notes from the Brink, a collection of columns about policy at home and abroad, now available on Amazon and Barnes & Noble and Apple Books and Google Play. He's a former assistant U.S. attorney and a U.S. United States delegate to the United Nations Human Rights Council in Geneva, and was chief counsel for the minority, which meant the Democrats at the time of the U.S. United States Senate Permanent Subcommittee on Investigations. So Jeff Robbins, that's quite a resume. I normally don't embarrass you by reading it, but I thought I would in this case. And welcome back to Nightside. How are you?
0: Dan, thank you so much for having me.
1: So your column in the Herald is very similar to my thoughts. We did an hour last week on the developments up in the state of Maine, where the governor of Maine, who was running for the United States Senate, she was going to challenge Susan Collins, the Republican senator up there. She has decided, because of a lack of funds, as the reports have suggested, to drop out of the race, which has left the field kind of clear for a very interesting character up there, someone who's described as an oyster fisherman, Graham Platner, guy with a very interesting set of credentials or lack of credentials, has sported a Nazi tattoo, military veteran, not has made some pretty interesting remarks about women, about minorities, not someone that you would normally associate with the Democratic Party, but he looks like the front runner and will be the standard bearer for the Democratic Party in the race against Susan Collins. And that's what your article is about. And you see this as a real problem, not for Susan Collins, but for the Democratic Party. Please explain.
0: Well, I really do. First of all, one of the things you mentioned was that I was chief counsel for the Democratic senators on the Permanent Subcommittee on Investigations, which is this subcommittee with huge power. It's traditionally a very bipartisan committee. And she was, Susan Collins was, the Republican, the chair at the time. So I was counsel for the Democrats. She was the chair. She was very hardworking, very serious, very fair, very thoughtful, very smart. And I had a lot of respect for her. As I do. I have disagreed with her in the past, particularly about Trump, about whom I feel very strongly.
1: In a negative way, by the way.
0: Yeah, in a highly negative way.
1: Yes, right.
0: Look, I would love the Democrats, I will say candidly, to take control of both houses of the Congress, but surely my party can do that without depending upon a guy who has said about Hamas, "I dig it," who has sported this Nazi tattoo, who has belittled blacks, who has belittled women and denigrated them, saying that if they don't want to be raped, they shouldn't drink so much, who has belittled members of the LGBTQ community. We can do better than that. We have to do better than that. And this fellow Platner in Maine, it seems to me, is a symptom of a metastasis that has quickly taken over or threatened to take over the Democratic Party in a way which should make Democrats very, very concerned. And I'm very, very concerned.
1: Well, he's, of course, going to walk back everything that he's ever said, I'm sure, at some point. But there's a few of these candidates around the country who seem to be getting some traction in the Democratic primary process. Now, he got so much traction that the governor of Maine, Janet Mills, who had a fairly public dust-up with President Trump in the White House during a governor's meeting about a year, a little more than a year ago, She's no fan of Donald Trump whatsoever. And yet this guy has somehow, despite his, I'm going to say just weird background. I mean, I don't know anybody in my circle of friends who would sport a Nazi tattoo. I mean, what does that say about someone's judgment and maybe about their mental capacity to sport a tattoo that is related to, Adolf Hitler and the Nazis?
0: Yeah, and as, you know, former President Biden's anti-Semitism envoy, Professor Lipstadt, said, what would we say if it were a Republican who were sporting a Confederate tattoo? Would we say, as, you know, so the podcasters have said about Plattner, he's a really good guy, really. He's so authentic. He's grown. He's struggled. We wouldn't say anything like that. The problem is not a Plattner problem. The problem is with vast segments of the Democratic base who are falling all over one another to embrace people like this, as you say, not just in Maine, but in Michigan and in places all across the country. And it speaks to a serious, you know, decay and flight to extremism in the Democratic Party. What do those of us who decry extremism in the Republican Party, and I do, what can we say about that if we are unprepared to confront the extremists in our own party? And that's where I came out saying, basically, you know what? I may disagree with Senator Collins about things. I have disagreed with her about things. But she's a highly decent, hardworking person. And you know what? I'd much rather have her elected. I'd much rather have her in the United States Senate. And I say that as a Democrat than to have Plattner in the Senate.
1: Yeah, I'm going to quote the last two sentences of the last three sentences of your four sentences of your article. I have publicly disagreed with her. Meaning Susan Collins. I wish that she had been far more vocal about Trump. I understand that who controls the Senate matters a great deal. But at the end of the day, Susan Collins is what a United States senator should be. Graham Plattner is not. Which means that Democrats and Democratic-leaning independents should reject Plattner and should return Collins to the Senate. Have you ever endorsed any other Republican in your life?
0: Not that I can think of. Not that I can think of.
1: That's what I'm
0: but
1: saying.
0: We're in desperate straits. Look, as I say in the article, and I know people will not necessarily agree out there, I hold the Republican Party at this point responsible more than I do the Democrats for what has befallen us over the last 10 years. But the flight to extremism and the inanity is a two-party problem. It's not a one-party problem. And the Democrats, whether it's in reaction to what has occurred or otherwise, have gone loony in certain respects. I mean, you know, we are Hamas, we are Hezbollah. You've got to be kidding me.
1: Yeah.
0: And this sort of thing is embraced by these segments of the Democratic Party. That just can't be. And those of us who struggle to understand the problem of polarization in this country have an obligation to try to do something about the polarization before the center, which has all but collapsed, collapses altogether.
1: Okay, so let me just throw this question at you. We can talk about this maybe after the break. We essentially are from time to time described as a center-right or a center-left country. Obviously, when President Obama was in office, we were a center-left party country. The Republicans were very much critical and opposed, and eventually Donald Trump gets elected for the first time. You and I are old enough to understand that the pendulum has traditionally swung, you know, from the Democrats, World War II, Dwight Eisenhower becomes president, and then President Kennedy and Lyndon Johnson, and then Richard Nixon and Gerald Ford, and then back to Jimmy Carter, then on to Ronald Reagan and George Bush, and back to Bill Clinton. It goes back and forth. It goes back and forth. And whichever party nominates extreme candidates, they tend to lose for the most part. Now, maybe there's an exception in terms of Donald Trump versus Joe Biden in 2024, and someone will say, well, Trump was much more extreme. But I could argue that there were circumstances, economic circumstances, as well as the mistakes the Democrats made of sticking too long with Joe Biden, all of that. But why do these parties not understand that in Senate races and congressional races, if you nominate wackadoodles of the left or the right, you're likely going to lose. And the Democrats have a chance to take over the House, less of a chance to take over the Senate, but they could. And they're less likely to do it when they nominate people like Plattner. Why is that so hard for regular Democrats to understand? Where have the centrist or left of center Democrats gone?
0: Well, the party that you and I remember seems to have disappeared, and has disappeared with a rush over the last 18 months, 12 months or so. You have Democratic candidates for president, for example, falling all over one another to decry Jewish Americans supporting Israel through AIPAC, when they would never do that in the case of Black Americans supporting candidates, or LGBTQ people supporting candidates, or Hispanics. They have basically, in the case of anti-Semitism, post-October 7th, bizarrely, given what happened on October 7th, embraced a view of reality which is which is unreal. And that's one of the issues which has really cast doubt on the current Democratic Party's ability to speak intelligently about the world that we're in.
1: All right. My guest is Jeff Robbins. He's a writer. He's a thinker. He's an attorney, a First Amendment attorney. Feel free to join the conversation. If you are a Democrat, and I have plenty of Democrats in this audience, love to hear from you. If you happen to be a Republican, you can chime in as well. If you're up in Maine and you have a thought about Plattner, he apparently comes across, as a lot of these candidates do. Now, the Democrats have just elected Mamdani down in New York. They have elected a socialist mayor in Seattle, Washington, as I understand it. Conversely, they've elected a center Democrat mayor of San Francisco. So I just love talking politics, internal politics, and I hope some of you do as well. And please feel free to join the conversation, particularly if you agree with Jeff. If you disagree with them, he's a gentleman. Be more than happy to entertain your comments and your conversation. 617-254-1030, 617-931-1030. This is an appeal to the Democratic Party to hold on and do not slide off to the edge. It will only make it easier for the Republicans to maintain control and give Donald Trump, frankly, a couple of easier years to finish out his 8 years in office than he otherwise would have had if the Democrats are able to regain control of either or both the House and Senate. Back on Nightside with Dan Ray and my guest, Attorney Jeff Robbins, who has been involved in politics for a very long time, all on the Democratic side.
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0: oh, he gives a good stump speech and he says all the right things, but has do people not know about his prior misogynistic statements, racist comments that blacks don't tip? I mean,
1: it's all over.
0: Okay.
1: Again, it's all over the TV. I mean, we are getting such incredible advertisements on, you know, very much anti Platner. And I mean, as a woman, to hear him state what he did about rape, I almost jumped through the TV. Yeah. We were just furious. But the fact is that he really isn't. I don't see in our area, I'm pretty sure he's not attracting a whole lot, but my husband is nodding his head right now. My husband's an avid Republican. I'm really more of a centrist at this point, I think. But I really feel like I don't know what could possibly be attracting. I just don't know.
0: Okay, so let me ask you, and again, Jeff can jump in here, and the fact that you've called in from Maine, I appreciate it a whole lot.
1: Thank you.
0: Else, if Mills is out of the race for Senate, does this guy have any other opponent in the Democratic primary for the Senate, or is he at this point now the putative Democratic Senate nominee?
2: He's the nominee.
1: My husband, yeah, he's the nominee. And this is the best we can get. Like, I just don't understand politically in general. Like you said earlier,
0: let me get Jeff in here for a second. Jeff, I don't think you can beat somebody in a primary with a write-in, so I guess it's a fait accompli. He will be the nominee of the Democratic Party against Susan Collins. It'll come down to Collins or Platner.
3: Yeah, and I think the caller's phrase, balance point, really captures it, really is sort of brilliant, because this is not something which we seem to value as much as we ought to, as the caller does. We ought to value balance points. On both sides of the equation, there is this vitriol and this, you know, inanity and kind of flight to sort of, you know, the extreme. And you kind of worry that with the advent of social media aggravating it, that basically there's no market for a balance point. So I agree with the caller wholeheartedly. I hope that Americans will kind of recapture the recollection that's really what we do need, is a balance point. And I think that you're right. I think that my own experience with Senator Collins, although again I disagree with her about stuff, is that's exactly the way she conducts herself.
1: She's amazing. And I appreciate you, Jeff, honest to God, to represent, to be able to speak across parties right now, and to be you are truly I can't find the proper word for you. I just think that you are a champion for American democracy, and understanding that we need to be able to talk like this, and we need to be able to, you know, stand up and say, no, this is not okay. We are not promoting democracy when we're, you know, we're promoting Nazism and all these other horrible things that are just emerging.
0: Well, I guess it's going to come down to what happens in November. And Jeff's column is a pretty strong statement. And Holly, thank you so much for taking the time
1: thank
0: to call.
1: You.
0: Call
1: thank
0: and
1: you.
0: we will revisit this, I'm sure, between now and November quite a bit. So please feel free to let your friends know, particularly those who agree with you. And we'll get more callers in from Maine. Thank you so much. And thank your husband as well. Appreciate it. Thanks,
1: Holly. Thank you very much. Thanks, Jeff. Bye-bye.
0: That was a great call, Jeff. That was that's exactly, I had no idea who Holly was or what her point of view was. Again, if you're listening anywhere, you're more than welcome, but particularly if you're in Maine, because what happens, Jeff, and we're going to talk about this when we get back on the other side, is that I think these primaries sneak up on people. They don't sneak up on people like you and me, because you're, as a columnist and me as a talk show host, you have to be aware of this stuff. But I didn't. Platner wasn't on my radar screen until, I would say, probably 3 weeks ago. And when I heard that Mills was dropping out, I just assumed that Mills would handle him easily. But now the fact that she has dropped out, this has become a very big story, and we got to take a break now, but I'll invite some other callers to join us. My guest is Jeff Robbins. Jeff is a columnist. He's also a very active Democrat and a friend, and he is blowing the whistle and saying to his colleagues within the Democratic Party, please don't make

0: mistake and slide so far to the left that well, first of all, you elect someone who's not going to be a good United States senator and someone who is going to espouse viewpoints which are antithetical to what most normal people believe. I mean, anybody who is still harboring anti-Semitism at this time in their lives, I think has some serious psychological issues to deal with and some serious problems to deal with. We can get to that, but I want to talk about Susan Collins and I want to talk about Gerald Platner. 617-254-1030, 617-931-1030, coming right back on Nightside with Jeff Robbins, nationally syndicated columnist, First Amendment attorney, and also a presidential appointment of Democratic presidents. Back on Nightside after this.
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1: Real-time traffic updates.
10: We're seeing delays from every direction coming into the city.
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11: There's clouds and a couple of showers popping through. It turns chillier.
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12: I'm Dan Watkins with a quick check of the stories trending on WBZ News Radio 1030. Community is in mourning following the tragic death of Massachusetts State Trooper Kevin Traynor. He was killed early Wednesday when his cruiser was struck by a wrong-way driver on Route 1 in Linfield. Governor Healey and state police leaders honoring the fallen trooper, saying his selflessness in trying to stop the driver saved countless others.
13: We lost a hero today. Kevin Traynor was a hero, and he was doing heroic work in the early hours this morning when this terrible tragedy befell us.
12: The driver of the other vehicle who also died has been identified as 50-year-old Hernan Marrero of Roslindale. The crash is under investigation. And Jeanette McCausland, the Wellesley mother charged with killing her two kids, was ordered held without bail after appearing in a Massachusetts courtroom Wednesday. I'm Dan Watkins.
0: I was talking with a friend about a party the other day. I thought we had defended, that we had attended the party, you know, just the other day. He looked at me and he said, that party was like 2 months ago. And I thought, wait a second, it was 2 months ago. Time really does fly. And it made me think about Awaken 180's new Reclaim program. What could actually be different for you just 10 weeks from now? 10 weeks from now will seem like tomorrow, or it seemed like yesterday. You can be down several pant sizes. You can have less or no snoring at all. Fewer medications. How about just feeling great again? 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Look, I dropped 4 pounds my first week on Awaken 180. Ended up losing 35 pounds in total. That was back in 2015. Now, it's not just a number. 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Believe me, it's a great program. It worked for me. It'll work for you. I can't tell you how happy I am. It's one of the most important decisions I've ever made in my life. I was 205. I'm now under 170. And I've held there for 10 and a half years. And if that isn't proof positive that the program works, and it works in the long run, I don't know what I would be doing dragging around 205 10 more years. I'm not sure I would be here even. That's how serious, how important I think this program was to me. And it can be that important to you as well. 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
0: You know, Jeff, I just pulled up some of the polling. They polled this race a lot. In the Senate primary, on the Democratic primary, when the race was still on, Platinum was rolling. I mean, Mills was obviously unpopular up there for some reason. He was beating her in, you know, legitimate polls that I'm familiar with, 23, 27, 7, 38. These were crazy numbers. In the Susan Collins and Mills, it was a tight race. Collins was ahead in some. Mills was ahead in a couple. And no one was ahead by any more than 3 points. In Collins versus Platner, Platner looks pretty solid here. Now, maybe the word has not gotten out about this guy and what his background is, but between Mills and Platner, it looks to me like statistically he's a stronger candidate for the Democrats.
8: Well, there's no question. The polls were lopsided. There were a number, as you've seen, of truly lopsided polls in which he was beating Governor Mills. And the polls show him beating Senator Collins now. Now, of course, you know, she's known that before. Last time she was, you know, down in the polls, I think in last week, and then she came back to win resoundingly.
0: She's what's called a closer in the business. She tends to, people have underestimated her many times.
8: Nobody outworks her. And my God, she knows every, you know, village and hamlet and street in Maine. But he is the flavor of the month, there's no question, and he will get a very, very significant, already has gotten a very significant outpouring of support, you know, among, you know, on the progressive left, and that's a substantial number of people in Maine.
0: So does he have Soros money coming in?
8: I'm sorry?
0: Does he have money from George Soros coming in?
8: Well, whether it's Soros or not, he's certainly tapped the Bernie Sanders, Elizabeth Warren.
0: Warren went up and endorsed him. I believe she went up to Maine, which is interesting. Let's keep rolling here, okay? I want to go to another caller in Maine. Bill is in Maine. Bill, welcome. You are next on Nightside with Jeff Robbins. Go right ahead, Bill.
14: How you doing, Dan, and how you doing, Jeff?
8: Thank you.
14: I just want to let you know Graham Platner is going to win. I'm not looking forward to it, and here's why. Number one, the Democrat Socialists of America in Southern Maine are very mobilized, and they have been for a while. So that's number one. Number two, the Democrat Party has taken a Nazi turn ever since the convention. It was either 08 or 12. I was watching the convention live. And they put it, they called the convention to order. They put up something on the big screen recognizing Israel and the capital of Jerusalem, and the whole place screamed no. And the leaders up on the podium were like, oh no, what do we do now? What do we do now? But they said, we recognize it. So
0: I'll tell you, yeah, I don't remember that. Let me just, I believe you, Bill, don't get me wrong, but Jeff, do you recall that, that what Bill is referring to? Because if you do, that's frightening.
8: I don't, but I actually, we've seen manifestations like that at Democratic National Conventions on the question of Israel, and I don't dispute what the caller says. I mean,
0: I think he's referring to a national. Are you referring to a national convention or a state of Maine convention, Bill?
14: Oh no, national convention national TV.
0: Okay, we're in agreement. Go ahead.
8: Yeah.
0: Go ahead, Jeff. I didn't mean to interrupt.
8: Yeah, no, I do remember that. In fact, that was, I think, 8 or so years ago. And look, I mean, I think that it's going to be a very tough race for her. He's going to get a tremendous amount of money. He has become the flavor of the month, and you've got anybody who wants to even consider running for president of the United States is rushing into Maine to embrace him. Rahm Emanuel is the most recent person. No one is going to say anything remotely like what we've been saying. And that's a manifestation, it seems to me, of the problem, is that there is an unwillingness to kind of say what needs to be said. Instead, he's so authentic. Chris Murphy, in a triumph of inanity, the senator from Connecticut, said, well, I think he's polling really well. Okay, that's really a justification for this stuff. Right. He's got a Nazi tattoo, yeah, but he's polling really well.
0: Well, so wasn't Hitler polling well in 32, if I'm not mistaken.
8: Exactly right. Exactly.
0: Boy,
8: right.
0: That's tough. So, Bill, I'm assuming from the tenor of your tone, that you're not a Plattner fan, but you're recognizing what you perceive as reality.
14: Oh, yeah. But there's another big piece of reality is I heard evidence elsewhere. I won't say where. A huge conservative contingent is going to blank the Senate race because they've had it with Susan Collins between the
0: So conservatives will lie down, go to the polls and allow Plattner to win, is what you're saying to me.
14: They've just had it. I mean, I'm going to vote for Susan. I'm going to hold my nose and do it because the thought of Chuck Schumer running the Senate scares the daylights out of me.
0: Well, but, you know, look, there are right-wing wackos in the Republican Party just as there are left-wing wackadoodles in the Democratic Party. And any Republican, you know, who actually considers himself a Republican, who would choose not to participate in a Plattner versus Collins race in hopes of showing that Susan Collins should lose, they're politically suicidal. They should have their heads examined, in my opinion.
14: Oh yeah, it's short-sighted. No argument there.
0: Well, I mean, it's like basically taking a beer bottle, breaking it, you know, over a table and stabbing yourself in the face with it. You know, I don't know. Maybe it feels good once you stop, or you have the old joke, you see a guy beating his head against the wall, and you ask him, well, you know, why are you doing that? Well, it feels so good when I stop. I mean, it's insane. It's absolutely insane. Well, Bill, do me a favor. Call more often and keep us posted on this race. I hope that at the end of the day, people in Maine will realize that there's more at stake than I mean, there's 100 Senate seats. And when you elect...
14: Well, I'm good at seeing down the road. It is my job, after all. I've been doing it for more than 30 years. But this is scaring me.
0: Well, you made the point. You made it very well. Appreciate it, Bill. Thank you much. Appreciate
14: Take care.
0: Your time.
14: See you, Thanks. Dan.
0: Good night.
14: Bye.
0: Jeff, I got to take a quick break here. We got one more segment coming up. Maybe we got a couple more callers from Maine. I have Tammy in Ohio. She's going to come up next. She's been waiting a little longer than I would have normally liked, but I decided to take a couple of Maine callers in advance. Tammy, I hope you understand what we're talking about. And Tammy, I hope you can focus on this race because that's what we're talking about, whether or not Susan Collins you would think that it would be a gift to Susan Collins to have someone like this running against her who who I think when you look past the veneer that this guy presents and you look at his record, I would hope that most Democrats would say, who are we nominating? Maybe they have no choice now because Mills is off, has decided to withdraw. 617-254-1030, 617-931-1030. We'll be right back on Nightside with my friend Jeff Robbins, who not only writes a syndicated national column, but a First Amendment lawyer in Boston. And more importantly for this conversation, someone who has deep roots within the Democratic Party, both as an activist and also as someone who has represented the Democratic Party on a committee in the Senate and also as a representative of this country for the United Nations at an international event in Geneva. Back on Nightside after this.
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0: My guest is Jeff Robbins. Wrote a very interesting piece, which was in the Boston Herald on Monday, entitled Life of the Party. Maine's Senate race tests the Democrats' future. And I think that is a very appropriate headline for the column that he wrote, and I would recommend it to anyone who's interested in politics. Tammy is next. Tammy, you are next on Nightside. Welcome back. Go right ahead. You're on with Jeff Robbins, Tammy.
2: How you doing? I'm like flabbergasted. I'm sitting here. Okay, I had a guy next to me. He died. He was 92 years old.
0: Tammy, what does this have to do with what we're talking about tonight? That's my concern.
2: Well, I got a picture of Paul Revere.
0: Rob, why don't you talk to Tammy a little bit? I think she's a little off topic here. Jeff, when I think about Maine and I think about the people who have been in the Senate on both parties, I think of people like Ed Muskie, George Mitchell, Olympia Snow. I think about Bill Cohen, former fellow graduate of Boston University Law School, I'm proud to say. Before him, Margaret Chase Smith, Angus King, an independent. Some
3: yep.
0: pretty good political leaders. I think of Governor Brennan, who I do not believe ever served in the U.S. Senate. But I think that Maine has always, you know, for a state with a small population, that they have produced some really good people in the U.S. Senate. This guy Plattner is going to be very different if indeed he's elected.
3: He'll be tremendously different. I think that the Mamdani win in New York kind of rewrote the playbook and has Democratic, would-be Democratic candidates or Democratic candidates for Congress and the Senate and other offices saying, well, listen, you know, the what it is that the Democratic primary base wants is somebody who basically says the kinds of things that influencer Hassan Piker, the Democratic influencer, says, you know, we deserve what we got on 9/11,
0: there were a lot of Democrats who were killed in 9/11, Republicans and Democrats,
3: yeah,
0: and independents.
3: Yeah, yeah. there's a shocking number of young people who celebrate Luigi Mangione. I'm horrified to say the guy that allegedly killed the healthcare executive because he was so upset about healthcare.
0: Yeah, we talked last night about the guy who's now under arrest for the Palisades fire that killed a dozen people and wiped out hundreds of homes a year ago January in California. Big fan, big admirer of Mangione.
3: Yeah, and as if this is really what drives the Democratic Party base, and it does drive a big segment of the Democratic Party base, and in multi-candidate primaries where you want to get 18%, 20%, 22% and the turnout makes a difference, the message to these Democrats is, shoot, let's just embrace that sort of thing. I wish it weren't the case, but I think it's so, not just in Maine, not just in New York, but now across the country. And we're facing sort of the battle of the bulge when it comes to the fight for the Democratic Party and the soul of the Democratic Party, I'm afraid to say.
0: Well, I would hope that thoughtful Democrats might, if it does become Plattner and versus Susan Collins, I hope that thoughtful Democrats understand the implications of that vote and maybe with some reluctance cross the line and vote for Susan Collins. You know, it's funny. I think Ilhan Omar was one of the earliest of the progressives or whatever you want to call them who were elected, the congresswoman from Minnesota. There was this interesting comment she made the other day. This was, I believe, last month, but it's a comment I wanted to end with because it shows that ignorance is not a disqualifying factor for some politicians, probably on both the right and the left. Rob, play cut 50 for me. Ilhan Omar here is talking about a very important event in the history of this country. Listen to how she characterizes it. This is
4: the last time the Alien Enemies Act was invoked. It was used to detain and deport German, Japanese, Italian immigrants during World War XI. Oh, two. Sorry. One of the most shameful chapters of American history.
0: I played it in its entirety because it's being played a lot, Jeff, but I can't imagine a member of Congress ever articulating the words World War XI.
3: Yeah, that was not an impressive moment. But, you know, again, you do see the kinds of things being embraced or washed away or waved away on the Democratic side that would never be waved away if they'd been said when they are said by Republicans.
0: Yeah.
3: And it's a sad thing. It's not a great example when Democrats, in their ardor to get elected or to win favor with people like Plattner or others, just kind of whitewash this kind of thing. I come back to the line that I mentioned earlier by Deborah Lipstadt. You know, would we really say if somebody had a Confederate tattoo on his chest, he's really a good guy and he's so authentic? We never would.
0: Yeah.
3: And that's the problem in a nutshell.
0: Maybe authentic, but not a good guy.
3: Right,
0: Jeff,
3: exactly.
0: As always, thank you so much for your time, my friend. We will talk soon. I'm sure we will talk often between now and November. And please keep an eye on this race, as I will. Thanks so much,
3: Dan,
0: Jeff.
3: Thank
0: Robbins.
3: You so much for having me.
0: I'll see
3: always.
0: You in the Herald soon, I hope. Thank you very
3: good,
0: much.
3: Good, thank you. Yep.
0: Here comes the 11 o'clock news. We come back. We're going to switch topics. Back after the 11.
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12: 57 degrees in Boston at 11 o'clock. Good evening. I'm Dan Watkins. Here's what's happening. Massachusetts is in mourning tonight following the tragic death of state trooper Kevin Traynor. The trooper was killed after his cruiser was struck by a wrong-way driver on Route 1 in Linfield early this morning. State Police Colonel Jeffrey Noble says Traynor's actions leading up to the crash saved lives.
15: Heartbreaking police radio captures state troopers trying to help trooper Kevin Traynor. The 30-year-old state trooper was killed by a wrong-way driver on Route 1 Wednesday morning. State police say Traynor's shift had ended at 2 a.m. The call for a wrong-way driver on Route 1 North came in at 2:01. And at 2:04, the Jeep hit Traynor's unmarked cruiser head-on.
25: I have no doubt that but for Trooper Traynor's actions, we would be investigating a series of other crashes, a series of additional victims, and he saved lives today.
15: Both Traynor and the driver of the Jeep died in the crash. The Essex District Attorney says the Jeep's driver was 50-year-old Hernan Marrero. Why he was on the wrong side of the road is under investigation.
12: That was WBZ-TV's Christina Rex reporting. Traynor had been a state trooper for 3 years. After being extradited from Vermont, a Wellesley mother appears in a Massachusetts courtroom to face charges of killing her kids. WBZ's Brooke McCarthy reports.
26: In a Dedham courtroom, Wellesley mom Jeanette McCausland pleads not guilty to killing her two children, 7-year-old Kai and 6-year-old Ella, last month. She kept her head down, not looking up the entire time.
27: And it will be held without bail pending the probable cause hearing on Monday, July 13th.
26: Prosecutors say McCausland murdered her kids inside their Wellesley home, then traveled to Bennington, Vermont, and showed up on her aunt's doorstep, where she allegedly confessed to the crime.
28: When Bennington police arrived at Ms. Madison's home, they had a further conversation with the defendant. During that conversation, the defendant confirmed to officers that she had killed her children.
26: Court documents show McCausland's husband filed for divorce last year, and they were in the middle of a custody battle. Brooke McCarthy, WBZ, Boston's News Radio.
12: ABC News is reporting that the U.S. and Iran are negotiating over a memo aimed at ending the standoff in the Strait of Hormuz.
29: President Trump has had a lot to say about this today. He told PBS in an interview this morning that the U.S. is closing in on a deal, but he said he's felt that way before. In that interview, Trump said, I think it's got a very good chance of ending, and if it doesn't end, we have to go back to bombing the hell out of them. He then spoke to Fox News and reportedly told their anchor Brett Baer he expects it would take about a week to get everything wrapped up. Later in the Oval Office, the president was asked if there's a deadline for Iran. Never a deadline, he said. It'll happen, but never a deadline.
12: That was ABC's Stephen Portnoy.
8: New images presented in court today show what prosecutors say is Secret Service agents confronting Michael Marks in a shootout on the Washington Mall Monday.
10: Surveillance image, part of new court documents showing officers confronting an individual wearing a gray shirt and black pants, appearing to conceal a firearm. He then runs toward a crowd of nearby tourists, authorities say, drawing a handgun from his waistband. Shots then ringing out, a teenage bystander is wounded. Marks, who was hit multiple times by gunfire but survived, now faces three federal charges, including assaulting federal officers.
8: That was ABC's Jay O'Brien with that report. 11:03, traffic and weather together. The Subaru Retailers of New England, all-wheel drive. Traffic on the threes with Steve Perez. What's going on, Steve?
11: Well, we're looking downtown. We've got some delays on the Pike. You're down to one lane eastbound Market Street to Comm Ave and westbound Tremont Street to Cambridge Street, going slowly in both directions. And on the Tobin Bridge, the outbound side has delays with two right lanes closed. There was a crash in that work zone. That's gone, so you're no longer at a standstill, but still a tough go. Along the Charles Road closure, eastbound starts at North Harvard Street, eastbound Soldiers Field Road on to Sturrow Drive all the way to the Copley Tunnel. That has extra volume on Memorial Drive. And eastbound at Mass Ave, you're jammed up. South of town, expressway is okay. 95, you're going to reduce speed for northbound work at Mechanic Street. There's work both ways in Sharon at Route 1, but no delays. There's also a southbound crew after Dedham Street in Canton, but that's a speed limit ride as well. 495, no trouble passing road work northbound at Route 140. Southbound before Route 1A in Wrentham. North of town, 128, there's work crews in Woburn in both directions at Washington Street, not slowing anybody down. 93 has the southbound setup at Montvale Ave, another northbound after 125 in Wilmington. Similarly, no delays. 495 delays with work crew taking you down to two lanes, northbound 213 to Ward Hill. Both ways by 128, you're at the speed limit there. To the west, minor delays on Pike West with work at 128 and 495, then heavy between 290 and the Charlton Service Plaza. Stop and go there. 290 east slows for work on the ramp to 495 north. 495 north reducing speed in Marlboro by Route 20. Watch for road work on Route 2. Eastbound Princeton Road in Fitchburg. Eastbound at 495. Eastbound at 128. As well as both ways between Jackson Road and Devons and Route 111 in Harvard. 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
8: Here's Bob Larson with the forecast.
13: Cloudy tonight and breezy with a couple of showers, low 53. Tomorrow, maybe a shower early in the day out on the Cape and Islands. Otherwise, breezy with clouds giving way to some sunshine. An afternoon high not far from 65. Partly cloudy tomorrow night. Low 40 in the suburbs, 47 in Boston. Friday partly sunny, breezy during the afternoon. High 63. Heading into the weekend, cloudy and cool Saturday with periods of rain during the afternoon. Saturday's high 58. Warmer weather on Sunday. Intervals of clouds and sunshine at high near 70. I'm AccuWeather's Bob Larson, WBZ. Boston's News Radio.
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8: In sports, the Red Sox shut out the Tigers 4-0 to cap off the sweep in Detroit this week. The Sox are back home at Fenway tomorrow night to take on the Tampa Bay Rays. It is 57 degrees in Boston at 11:08. 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
0: Thanks very much, Dan Watkins. As we move into the 11 o'clock hour, I would like to go back and talk a little bit more about the unnecessary, ridiculous death of a Massachusetts State Police trooper. Now, I know at 11 we often go to national news stories, but I think this is a national news story. Whenever a police officer is dies in the line of duty, it whether it's here or in California or in Texas, I take note. And here in New England tonight, we're mourning the loss of a young three-year veteran of the Massachusetts State Police, Matt Traynor. He was on his way home. He had finished his shift last night. And again, this is a lot more information is going to come out. But what we do know is that there's a road, Route 1, north of Boston, runs out of Boston, heads up to eventually Maine, New Hampshire, up in that neck of the woods. And this guy is driving south on the north side of Route 1. So he's driving against the traffic. The state police were alerted. It's 2 o'clock in the morning. It's 2 o'clock in the morning. You know, your parents always used to tell you nothing good happens after midnight. Or sometimes people were told nothing good happens after 11. I'm assuming this guy was not, you know, coming from, you know, having spent, saying a rosary at a church or from the Stations of the Cross. He's I'm sure, going at a high rate of speed. People call it in. And this officer, within 2 minutes, is in a head-on collision with this guy. Now, I don't know how at 2 o'clock in the morning it's possible to turn one of these drivers around. When I talked with Colonel Noble, of the head of the state police here in Massachusetts, he said that oftentimes when people see the blue lights, if you're at the side of the road and you can hit it with the blue lights, maybe they'll pull over. I guess that would be the only safe way to do it. But if you have to follow them, also going in the wrong direction, and you're putting the blue lights on, that's going to be very confusing to drivers coming in the other direction, although it also would warn them. So it's an impossible situation. This tragedy took the life of a gentleman. Well, the remarks that were made earlier today by Colonel Noble and by Governor Healey, this is the colonel who we talked with live at 9 o'clock. This is Colonel Jeffrey Noble, the head of the Massachusetts State Police. The top title in Massachusetts is colonel. If you're the colonel in the Massachusetts State Police, there are no generals. There are no admirals. Colonel's the top dog. Colonel Jeffrey Noble, at a news conference earlier today, talking about the death of this 30-year-old trainer, engaged to be married, lost his dad 6 months ago, through a death in the family. His mom now has lost her husband. She's now so lost one of her children. This the week before, in the middle of the week before Mother's Day. This is Colonel Noble talking about the tragic and such an unnecessary death of a great young 30-year-old state police trooper, 3-year veteran of the force, Colonel Noble. Cut 17, Rob.
1: Today, the Massachusetts State Police mourns the line of duty death of Trooper Kevin Traynor, who was senselessly killed this morning by a wrong-way driver. At the conclusion of his shift this morning, shortly before 2 a.m., Trooper Traynor began his commute home. Minutes later, a 911 caller reported a wrong-way driver driving southbound in the northbound lanes on Route 1 in Linfield. Several dedicated troopers in the area responded, converging to the area, and located the vehicle traveling the wrong way at 2:03 a.m. And just 1 minute later, at 2:04 a.m., the vehicle, a Jeep, collided with Trooper Traynor's cruiser head-on.
0: Just unbelievable. Just unbelievable. So he's traveling north, heading home on Route 1, and the other guy is traveling south in the northbound lane. Just unbelievable. By the way, Governor Healey, to her credit today, I thought was really good at this news conference. You could see in her eyes and in her expression that she felt this loss, as she well should. But again, let me just play, Rob, if you would, cut 20, Governor Maura Healey.
2: Kevin was about public service, and as the colonel noted, that's what his career, all too brief career, has been about. I also want to express my admiration and gratitude to the men and women in law enforcement, both in the state police and working in local law enforcement around Massachusetts. I extend my gratitude to their families who support the work of men and women who every day leave their homes not knowing what might happen to them. They work in a job that requires them to put their lives on the line every day. They are well trained, they are well prepared. And in fact, that's what Kevin was doing, Trooper Traynor. He was doing his job early this morning, even when he left his detail to respond to a call.
0: Trooper Traynor is survived by his mother, Barbara, his fiancée, Jessica, several siblings. He had been with the Massachusetts State Police since his graduation from the academy in 2023. What an incredible waste. He had worked earlier in the Essex County Sheriff's Department, but apparently he had always aspired to become a state police trooper here. Apparently, in his family, amongst his siblings, Governor Healey mentioned there's one person who is an EMT, one is a firefighter, one is a physician's assistant. So this is a family of people who are not in it for money, but are truly in it for service. So what I want to do, to be honest with you, because any other thing we could talk about tonight, I want to end the show as strongly as we can. I'd like to hear from those of you who would like to just talk a little bit about your positive experiences with police. We had some great calls during the 9 o'clock hour. Particularly there was one from a caller from Harwichport, Jennifer, who talked about one night there was a car that was traveling, she noticed, following her home from work on the Cape. Yarmouth Port is on Cape Cod, and that all of a sudden there were two cars traveling, and she was, you know, now quite nervous. The car that had been following her originally broke off and went in another direction, and the second car that had been following her pulled into her driveway and explained that he was an off-duty police officer, and he had noticed that this car was following her for some period of time, and he just wanted to make sure that she was safe and sound. It was a great call from Jennifer down in Yarmouth Port. So I'd love to know what your experience has been. Now, I know that there are people out there who their default is to dislike the police. I could go a little stronger and say their default is to hate the police. You see them at the riots. You see them at the ICE demonstrations. ICE is trying to do their job. People who are trying to interfere with what ICE is doing. Is ICE doing their job perfectly? Probably not. Difficult job. When you see other situations of police officers have pulled someone over in the road, move over. There's a law in Massachusetts that says get over. There have been police officers who have been struck and killed just by doing their job. But I hope that my audience will be smart enough tonight. The police community around the state is feeling it tonight, and around New England, and for that matter, around the country. Because this is the one job. When I go to my job and when you go to your job, something could happen to you or something could happen to me. It happens occasionally. But I don't think in the background of our mind we're thinking, well, this could be my last night when you say goodbye to your family in the morning or whenever you leave for work. This is a dangerous job. They deal consistently with the worst people amongst us. Okay, they are pulling people over at 11 o'clock or 11:30 or midnight who probably shouldn't be on the road. And those people are offended that they've been pulled over. They're dealing with horrific domestic situations, the most dangerous situation that a police officer and any police officer with experience will tell you that it is the most dangerous situation because they're going into a home or going up to the door of a home where you have no idea what's on the other side of that door. You have no idea which party, if either or both, are enraged at each other, and you now are coming in to try to calm it down, and you might be seen as the enemy by the husband, the wife, the boyfriend, or the girlfriend. It doesn't matter. It doesn't matter. It's a dangerous job. Look, you know the numbers. 617-254-1030. 617-931-1030. If you know a police officer, or if you just want to call and say thank you to police officers generally, are there some bad cops? Absolutely. There are always going to be bad apples in any profession. In any profession. But the vast majority of police officers, the vast majority of police officers go out and put their lives on the line. They are the thin blue line that protects us from the bad guys. 617-254-1030, 617-931-1030. I hope and expect my audience will rise to this occasion. I just want you to understand that there are police officers who are on patrol right now who probably are feeling this. They're listening to this program. Don't disappoint me. Don't disappoint them. Join the conversation. Add your voice to the chorus. We need to support police. Obviously, if a police officer does something bad, they need to be punished. They need to be called to account. But we cannot assume that the exceptions to the rule are the rule. They are the exceptions to the rule. We're back on Nightside. I got open lines. Give us a call.
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0: By the way, tomorrow night at 9 o'clock, we'll be joined by Congressman Seth Moulton. Congressman Moulton has represented the 6th Congressional District, which is the northeast corner of the state in Massachusetts, for several terms. He's leaving that position and is running, challenging Democratic incumbent Senator Ed Markey. Basically either will win the Democratic nomination, or he will, if he doesn't win the Democratic nomination, his seat will be filled by someone other than he. He will join us tomorrow night at 9 o'clock, take phone calls, and you are more than welcome to join us then. Again, I'm not overwhelmed by the response of our audience, but I have Ed in Marshfield, and I very much appreciate you calling in. I hope that others will join us. Go right ahead, Ed. Your thoughts on the really tragic and so unnecessary loss of
7: yeah,

0: don't go up on the driver's side door. Go up to the passenger door. You know, it's just, it's so dangerous. Everybody's
1: on their phone. Well, sure. I mean, you, and particularly when it's late at night, all of that. And also, by the way, you know, officers have no idea when they pull someone over at night. And my brother worked the overnights at the state police in Foxborough for about 20 years. You have no idea who's in that car. You have, and you know, at night you have a lot of people who are out and about and who think they're doing crazy things. And some people have been drinking, other people have been drugging, and you don't know what you're dealing with. You have no clue. And if you overreact and you you do something that is incorrect, you're going to be disciplined and maybe you're going to lose your job. And if you're too slow, you might be dead.
0: Yep. Yep. The head has to be on a swivel, mostly being a state trooper on the highways. You know, everybody's on their phones, everybody's speeding, you know, in and out of lanes. And unfortunately, this guy was going the wrong way. You know,
1: well, again, I say this, you know, I assume that this guy probably had spent some time in a social setting, if you get what I'm saying here, you know. And he is heading home to Rosendale and he's driving south. But unfortunately, he's driving in the northbound lane. And the whole problem is created by him. And if we will never know what decision the trooper made. Did he purposely realize that there were cars behind him, and did he sacrifice himself? I'm sure he was hoping he would have survived, but did he do that? I mean, I don't know how you stop a car that is going southbound in a northbound lane. Route 1 is not 128. It's more dangerous than 128 because you can't get out of the way.
0: Yeah, I would think they would be trained to let it pass and then try to get up behind them and bump them.
1: But then at that point, if that guy, and I'm assuming by the looks of the vehicles that the collision that occurred was pretty impactful. And I just what I don't understand is why the public always assumes that the bad cops, the cops who do something stupid or do something illegal, that they're the ones that represent the men and women in uniform. We have more young police officers today, more young women police officers than we've ever had. We have more minority police officers. If you're in Boston at night in any major city, the vast majority of the police officers who you're going to deal with are minority. That is not the way it always was. I remember back in the 60s and 70s in the Boston area, if you saw a minority police officer, it was the exception. Now, it's probably a force with as many or close to as many minority officers, so it's much more representative of the community, and yet there seems to be this inherent distrust. It's really frustrating. It really is frustrating, Ed.
0: Yeah, I think, you know, you just can't paint any profession with a broad brush because, you know, look at the priests. There's more good priests than there are bad priests.
1: That's a great example. What the bad priest did was horrendous. Police officer in Minneapolis did to George Floyd, horrendous, okay? No question. But they are the exceptions to the rules, and I just can't imagine. You know, again, all of us work in jobs where we expect to go home at night. But they cannot have that expectation, and they have to be alert every moment of their shift. Ed, thank you so much for calling. I appreciate it, my friend. Thank you very much.
0: All right, take care. Bye-bye.
1: Good night. Okay, I got some open lines, folks. 617-254-1030, 617-931-1030. This is not a hard call to make. Let me go to Tina in Boston. Tina, appreciate you calling in. You're next on Nightside.
2: Hey, Dan, how are you?
1: I'm fine. I have family members who are police officers, and I feel for this family tonight. I don't know the family, but it sounds to me like he was an extraordinary young guy who had decided to make a career of police work and was a great police officer. And he's

0: on in an instant.
1: Yep. And I wanted to answer your plea for a call. I'm a little bit speechless because I have had mostly wonderful interactions with officers. And I do agree with you that I just have the utmost respect that they put their lives on the line. And as you were just discussing with the previous caller, I would like to ask your listeners, if you've had a bad experience with an officer, please do not make it mean that all cops are bad. And just to consider that, as you've said, there are bad ones out there, but I think the majority of officers are good officers, and they're here to help and protect the public. And as I say, I just have the utmost respect and ask your listeners who've had a bad experience and extend that to the whole police force just to reconsider.
0: Yeah, well, you're absolutely correct. They are few and far between. They are the ones that get the attention, rightfully so, when they mess up, when they are abusive, and some of them, you need to screen them to make sure that people are going to be professional. You want the best police officers. I think that some of the problems the Massachusetts State Police have had in recent years have been horrific, because it does reflect on the organization. There's no question about that, okay? But you got to step back and realize that the vast majority of these individuals are out there day in and day night. They work 30 years. In my brother's case, he worked 40 years. My sister-in-law worked 30 years. And they're out there at all hours of the night. I drove home the other day, and it was the middle of the afternoon, and as I drove in my driveway, there was a police officer by my house, which, you know, I had never seen before. And I got out of my car and said, "Good afternoon, officer, how can I help you?" And they apparently had seen some guy who was suspicious in the neighborhood, and they literally were chasing him through the neighborhood. And you know, I had left the garage door open, and I said to the officer, I said, "Well, let's look together in the garage. If this guy's in there, it's 2-on-1. I mean, I'm not going to let a police officer, you know, go into a situation if I'm there and can just provide another person." When I was a TV reporter back in the day, we always had Crown Vicks, and I was a little younger then, probably in a little bit better shape, and my cameraman at the time was a fellow named Chuck Manning, who was a great guy, big kid. He was like 6'1", 6'2". He was always dressed as a cameraman. I was dressed in always a shirt and tie, so we kind of looked like either an older detective or a younger detective. And whenever we saw a police officer on the Pike or 128, we would pull up behind them, like, you know, 20, 30 yards, and just get out of the car, because you don't know what they're dealing with. And invariably, those police officers would look at us and either they'd say, "Hey, I got you, I'm under control, no problem," which meant, you know, get the hell out of here. Or they'd say, "Hey, great to see you guys. Just hang around for a couple of minutes. I got to check this out." And we'd hang around and just, you know, just appear ominous. It didn't take much. You know, we were looking for a story anyway. Sometimes you figure you might run into a story. So anyway, I just hope people will understand that they're there to protect us. They are that thin blue line. Tina, I loved your call. Thanks for putting up with a couple of my stories, but they're both true, okay? Thank you so much.
1: Of course, absolutely. I just want to support our officers in blue.
0: Thanks so much, Tina. Appreciate your call. And I'm sure there are officers listening tonight who also are very appreciative of your call.
1: Thank you.
0: Good night. Okay, I got one line at 617-254-1030, and I got one line at 617-931-1030. Get off your butt. 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I want police tonight, they're in mourning. I want them to understand that the vast majority of the citizens of Massachusetts, Governor Healey today spoke eloquently, and she spoke on my behalf and on your behalf, but I want you to speak on your behalf tonight. We'll be back on Nightside. We're mourning the death the unnecessary death of a Massachusetts State Police officer. 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I don't celebrate anyone's death, to be honest with you, and particularly one here that was so wasted and unnecessary. Back on Nightside, give us a call. Only line is 617-931-1030.
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8: 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Massachusetts is in mourning following the tragic death of State Trooper Kevin Traynor. The trooper was killed after his cruiser was struck by a wrong-way driver on Route 1 in Linfield early Wednesday morning. State Police Colonel Jeffrey Noble says Traynor's actions leading up to the crash saved lives. After being extradited from Vermont, a Wellesley mom appears in a Massachusetts courtroom to face charges of killing her children. WBZ's Brooke McCarthy.
9: In a Dedham courtroom, Wellesley mom Jeanette McCausland pleads not guilty to killing her two children, 7-year-old Kai and 6-year-old Ella, last month. She kept her head down, not looking up the entire time.
10: The Senate will be held without bail pending the probable cause hearing on Monday, July 13th.
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12: Let's get right back to the calls. Try to get everybody's going to get in here. Trust me on that. Joanne in Salem. Hey, Joanne, appreciate you calling in. You're next on Nightside.
13: Hi, Dan. How are you?
12: I'm doing just great. What's your comments tonight? I suspect they're going to be positive.
13: Well, I'm heartbroken. This young trooper, he went to school with my daughter. He went to high school with my daughter.
12: Oh, my goodness.
13: And always wanted to be a police officer, popular kid. And I heard about the crash early this morning. And I happened to be coming up the same stretch of roadway, heading northbound up Route 1 at 1:45.
12: Oh.
13: So when I found out what time it was, I just missed it. That's very dark in that stretch. There's curves. There was nobody out at that time. And it's unbelievable that happened. I mean, I pray for his family. Sounds like they're very, good people, good family. Salem High.
12: Which school?
13: Salem High.
12: Oh, Salem High School. Oh, wow.
13: Yeah.
12: So he grew up
13: the family's
12: Salem.
13: From Salem. I believe they just lost a dad in October, yes. November.
12: Yes. His dad died 6 months ago. Colonel Noble of the State Police mentioned that today.
13: Right, right. And I just, the way I looked at that crash, and what I read, there were calls coming in, 911 calls, and he left the detail. He raced there. And if you look the way the crash happened, he definitely saved lives because it looks like the Jeep, the other party, was into the guardrail and the trooper. So I believe to, save innocent lives, the trooper tried to head him off to kind of seclude him in that one area.
12: Yeah. Boy, I'll tell you.
13: That's a hero. a young kid with his whole life ahead of him.
12: Yeah, I'm sure that he went into it with the hope that he would survive. Or maybe it was just so fast, there was nothing he could do about it either. So I don't know.
13: I think so. And I mean, absolutely, speed had to be a factor in the other party. And like I said, that's a dangerous, Route 1 is dangerous to begin
12: with. Oh, I know it very well. I think it's more dangerous than 128. You know, 128, you have
13: a little bit of room. You have to go to 0 to 60 just to get out onto it.
12: Yeah.
13: You know, well, and it is.
12: Joanne, I so appreciate the fact that you called, and I'm sure the family, you know, people can listen to this program, to the 9 o'clock hour, to the 11 o'clock hour, to any of our hours at nightsideondemand.com. So thank you so much for calling, and thank you so much.
13: Well, thank you for shining a light, and you're right, there are a lot more good than bad.
12: Thanks, Joanne. I loved your calls. I'm looking forward to having you more frequently as a caller. Thank you so much.
13: Yeah, absolutely, Dan. Have a good night.
12: You too. Good night. Let me go to my friend Tim in Woburn. Tim, I kind of think I know how you're going to feel. Go right ahead, Tim.
5: Anyhow, what a shame. Kevin Trainer was his name.
12: Matt Trainer.
5: Matthew. Okay, yeah. It was Matt. And the last time on the radio, they called him Kevin. But I thought it was Matt. Anyhow, I got in a bad car accident about a year and a half ago, right?
12: Yeah.
5: And anyhow, a Jeep hit him. A brand new Jeep. She was going 50 miles an hour. If I didn't have my seatbelt on, I wouldn't be here. Remember that saying, click it a ticket?
12: Yeah. Oh, no. That's... there's no question, about that. By the way, I am absolutely mistaken. It is Kevin Trainer. My mistake. I apologize and thank you for correcting me. I don't know why I came up with Matt, but it is Kevin Trainer. That is my mistake. I apologize profusely.
5: No problem. Anyhow, let me tell you about my dealings with the police. I do a lot of work for police, local and state.
12: Yep.
5: Anyhow, they're good, you know, they're all good guys. You know, you always get a bad apple or two in a barrel, you know, every now and then that happens.
12: Sure.
5: But anyhow, when my kid brother Mark died, right, there must have been 10 or 12 wounded police officers at the wake at Graham's funeral home. Then... All right, during the week, they're coming up the house, they're asking me, because I live alone, I'm single, I've never been married, own my own house. Coming up the house, right, Timmy, do you need anything? And when I see them, right, I had a stroke about 2 years ago, and my walking's tough. They slow down and say, Tim, you need a ride.
12: Wow.
5: The Woburn cops, the Woburn police. Anyhow, what the heck, I wanted to say something.
12: I think you've said a lot, to be honest with you. I think you've said a lot, Tim. And I apologize for having misnamed Kevin Trainer. I have no idea, I think, how I got to misname it. It's Officer Kevin Trainer. Absolutely.
5: Right. And let me tell you what my accident, right? My car accident.
12: Yep.
5: She was driving a brand-new white Jeep, and Kevin Trainer got hit by a Jeep. But anyhow, she was going about 50, and they had to tow her car out of there. Two cruisers, two fire trucks, and two ambulances. They took her right to Lady Clinic. Anyhow, I called. It was the airbag that got her. She was screaming. I called. They were there in about 2 seconds. So here's what they did. Her car, right, had to be totaled. My car, the front end's off my car a minute now. Anyhow, I could drive it. It would drive. And I said, could you do me a favor? His name was John O'Connor, and he's been around. We knew my father. But anyway, I said, I can drive it, and I don't want to have it towed. Can you follow me home? He followed me all the way from the west side of Woburn, which is about 2 or 3 miles from here. He goes, go ahead. Anyhow, and he gets behind me and puts the lights on, followed me going about 10 miles an hour right to my house, and I'm sitting in it now. And they always say to me, this is what I say to them when I bump into them. I said, keep up the good work and do me a favor. What's that, Tim? Keeping the peace. They're peace officers.
12: Absolutely. Absolutely. Tim, I'm up on my break. I got to let you run, but that was a couple of great stories, and they were heartfelt. Thanks, Tim. Thank you so much.
5: You're a great friend.
12: You betcha. You are as well. Talk to you later. Coming back on Nightside, quick break. If you want to try to sneak in, I got a couple of more lines, 617-254-1030 or 617-931-1030. But Jim in Bridgewater, Lewis in New Jersey, and Linda in Weymouth coming up right after the break.
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1: Back to the phones we go. We're going to get everybody in. Lewis in New Jersey. Lewis, been a while since we chatted. Lewis, welcome back.
2: Yes, sir. Good evening, Dan. Prayers go out to Mass State Police officer that
1: Kevin
2: lost
1: Traynor.
2: His life.
1: Yep, Kevin Traynor and his family.
2: And the other individual involved. But also to all LEOs from a municipal standpoint, all the way up to the state police ranks, they're out there doing a job that not a lot of people care to do. And it's a dangerous job. Unfortunately, this is another example of how dangerous the job can be. And, you know, just prayers go out to them and their families.
1: I appreciate it, Lewis. Well said. Thanks for checking in. I know that New Jersey has lost police officers over time as well. I remember there was a police officer down there named LaMonica who was shot and killed by some radicals, the Jonathan Jackson Melville unit back in the late late 70s or late to mid 70s. Just, you know, horrible, horrible situation. Lewis, thank you, my friend. We'll talk again. Thank you so much.
2: Yes, sir. Thank you.
1: Thank you. Jim in Bridgewater. Jim, going to get you and a couple more in here. Go right ahead, Jim.
3: Well, thanks for taking my call tonight. I just think tonight I got a couple of nice stories with the Mass State Police, and I'd like to think maybe they could use these tonight from my experience. Maybe a couple of years ago, I'm on Route 24 coming out of Raynham up north. And, you know, there's someone on the road about 8:30 at night on a Saturday night, and they're all over the place. So, you know, I call the state police, and they're getting other calls, and they stay on the line. Okay, we got a drunk driver. Okay, where are you? I'm by the Burger King up on heading north. Okay, so they're on the phone with you, and they're coaching you through. We got a couple of cruisers coming up. You should see them. Yeah, I see them now. All right, where's the car? You tell them where it's at. By the time we got through Brock and Harrison Boulevard, it's pretty impressive to watch. Three troopers come up, they boxed this person, and they were hammered. I mean, they were being arrested. But it's just a beautiful, they were right on this. I mean, who knows how many lives they saved? This person, I don't know how they didn't bounce off the guy. They came close to going in the ditch. They were going across three lanes when it went up the three lanes. And it was impressive how they got it under control. So just, you know, those things like that. And then I had a situation with my daughter this summer. She's a nursing student on the way to school. Up 495 and 290 in Worcester, and some weirdo was following her and chasing her down, and she calls him crying. They had two. They stayed on the phone. They had two cruisers right up there, you know, and then they chased the guy, pulled him down, pulled him over, took care of the situation, and they called my daughter back to let her know what was going on. So, you know, I mean, like I said, look, there's always going to be a bad seed here and there, but 99% of the time,
1: exactly,
3: these are just good people who want to take care of their families and serve and protect people. So they saved life those days. And, you know, my daughter called me afterwards, and I was like, well, said, yeah, Dad, I called them right on it, Dad. They stayed on the phone with me.
1: Good for you.
3: And they said, yeah, we, you know,
1: her.
3: Where they are. And
1: Jim, those are two, those are two great stories, and you got them in fairly quickly, and I want to get to a couple more as well. Appreciate
3: well,
1: you taking
3: I hope that helps them tonight, you know.
1: I'm sure it will. I'm sure it will. Thank you so much. Let me go to Linda in Weymouth. Linda, next on Nightside. Got to be a little quick. I got two more after you. Go ahead, Linda.
4: Okay. Dan, first of all, I want to give my condolences to the young officer's family.
1: Yep, Kevin Traynor.
4: Yes, a horrible thing. And the other thing I'd like to share, I'm going to try to do a quick an experience that I had here in Weymouth with a police officer, a positive one.
1: Go ahead.
4: I was going through a three-way intersection, and he pulled me over. All of a sudden, I see the light, and I go, oh, what did I do? Is my sticker expired or something? I rolled my window down, and to make a long story short, he said to me, Linda, do you know why I stopped you? I said, no. I said, what did I do? And he said, well, did you look all around at when you yielded? And I said, yeah. And he said, well, I watched it, and there was a big, huge truck coming towards you, and I don't know how he missed you. He said, and I was concerned about you, so I want you to know to be very careful when you come by this way again. And he said, and then he looked at my mirror, and he said, I can see where you have a blind side here in this car.
1: Yeah,
4: he said,
1: blind
4: so
1: spot.
4: Very, very, very, yeah. So he said, be very, very careful. And I said, oh, well, thank you very much. And he said, all right, now you just go right along and be careful.
1: Good. All right. All right, Linda, you got it in. Thank you so much. I got two more to come here. Thank you so much, yeah. Linda. That was a very interesting story and exactly what you're talking about. Great story. Very quickly, I got Stephanie and then Bruce and Maynard coming up. Stephanie, you're next on Nightside. Go right ahead.
5: Hi, Dan. I just want to give a shout out to the Medford police.
1: Sure.
5: For an incredible way that they handled a sudden cardiac arrest in a home, and a family friend was found deceased early in the morning. And they came and they were beyond professional. They stayed. They were friendly, kind, helpful, and amazing. So thank you to the Medford police.
1: That's a great, you know, that's, you know, we think about police officers fighting crime and protecting us, but obviously they stayed in that situation to make sure that the body was not abandoned and that whatever needed to be done was done. Great, great call, Stephanie. Thank you so much. That was excellent.
5: Yes.
1: Thank you so
5: much. Thank you.
1: Good night. Let me go to Bruce in Maine. And Bruce, you're going to wrap the hour for us. Had a lot of calls, thank goodness. Go ahead, Bruce.
6: Dan, how are you? I don't know if you remember me from the Boys and Girls Club a few years ago.
1: Okay, yes, I do. Yes, I do. Go right ahead.
6: My nephew is a Newton police officer.
1: Yep.
6: He's been on for 2 or 3 years, and then I have a son-in-law who's a New Britain, Connecticut detective. So it's really close to home.
1: It sure does. Sure
6: Only
1: does.
6: Because my son-in-law just went from nights or 3 to 11 to days. So I can sleep better at night now because I know
1: The tough of the overnights, and that's where the younger officers are. And that's where Kevin was last night.
6: Exactly, and that's what happened. So I support the Blue. I'm out here in Maynard, and I support the Blue every time I see them. I stop and talk to them and thank them for what they do.
1: Well, I'll tell you, you've just thanked a lot of them who are listening tonight and all of you who called. I thank my audience, never disappoints. Bruce, you be well. Call more often. I miss hearing your voice, okay?
6: Take care, Dan.
1: Thanks, bye-bye. Bruce.
6: Thank bye-bye. You.
1: Bye. Thank you. All right, we're done for the night. Rob Brooks, great job. Rita, thank you very much. We will be back tomorrow night. Seth Moulton at 9 o'clock, the Democratic congressman who would like to unseat Ed Markey as the Senate nominee. I will end, as always, I will be on Facebook at Nightside with Dan Ray briefly, right shortly after midnight. I'll get there as quickly as I can. Hope to see you there. All dogs, all cats, all pets go to heaven. That's my pal Charlie Reyes, who passed 16 years ago in February. That's where all your pets are who have passed. They loved you when you loved them. I do believe you'll see them again. And God bless Kevin Traynor, Officer Kevin Traynor, and his family, and they should be in our prayers tonight. Thank you, everyone. See you tomorrow night. Have a great Thursday.
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11: I'm Michael Toscano. President Trump is alternately threatening Iran and saying talks with them are going well. Correspondent Jesse Mitchell is following the indirect negotiations.
12: In a social media post Wednesday, the president warned Iran that bombing will start at a much higher intensity if the regime doesn't agree to a deal. Tehran said it's reviewing the latest proposal from Washington, reportedly a one-page memorandum of understanding. Axios reports provisions include Iran committing to a moratorium on nuclear enrichment and the U.S. agreeing to lift sanctions and release billions in frozen assets.
11: A suicide note Jeffrey Epstein's former cellmate claimed he found after the late sex offender's first suicide attempt has been made public. It had been sealed in a courthouse vault for nearly 5 years. CBS News Justice Department reporter Jake Rosen takes a look.
13: CBS News has not independently verified the note, and the network has reached out to the FBI and Justice Department for comment. The scrawled note appears to read, "They investigated me for months. Found nothing, so 15-year-old charges resulted." The note also includes the phrases "time to say goodbye" and "no fun, not worth it."
11: Commerce Secretary Howard Lutnick was before the House Oversight Committee Wednesday to talk about his relationship with Epstein, especially after he said he had severed ties. Congressional reporter Torian Small.
14: We know that they were close for some time as they were both neighbors in New York when they both had homes there in Manhattan. And there's also been business connection or ties between the two. Both had dealings in the financial industry. Jeffrey Epstein obviously being quite the big financier in New York.
11: In Indiana, several state Republican lawmakers who helped stop President Trump's redistricting plan there lost to challengers he endorsed in Tuesday's primaries. CBS News political director Finn Gomez looks at the president's hold on his base.
15: It comes down to this. Trump's national numbers are underwater because of the cost of living issues, gas prices, the Iran war. Voters largely are cooling on him if you look at these latest polls. But inside the Republican Party, inside these Republican primaries, he holds serious sway with Republican voters.
11: Indiana's Republican Governor Mike Braun says it's too late now to redraw congressional maps to favor the GOP.
16: I think that ship has sailed due to the fact that the only place that can be entertained is probably in a way before your primary. And of course, ours has passed.
11: In Mississippi, tornadoes have been reported but not yet confirmed. Lincoln County has sent an emergency management team to the town of Brookhaven. Severe thunderstorms are sweeping all the way from Virginia to Louisiana overnight. This is CBS News.
0: Traffic and weather together. 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All-wheel drive. Traffic on the threes.
17: It is 12:03 looking downtown. We're going to start along the Charles, a road closure eastbound. Starts at North Harvard Street, Soldiers Field Road, onto Sturrow Drive, ending at the Copley Tunnel. You're detoured over to Memorial Drive, which is experiencing some delays due to that extra volume, but not as bad as it was in the last few hours, as volume has thinned out. On the Pike, you're down to one lane, moving slowly eastbound Market Street to Comm Ave, as well as westbound Tremont Street to Cambridge Street. Airport tunnels on time. The deck and the connector looking good. 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Light rain, 58 degrees. Steve Perez, WBZ traffic on the threes.
0: Here's the four-day WBZ AccuWeather forecast.
18: Watch for a couple of showers early this morning. Otherwise, it stays cloudy and breezy with a low of 53. And the rest of today looks breezy as well. A shower may linger into the mid-morning, especially south and east of Boston. Otherwise, some sun returns with highs close to 65, followed by a partly cloudy Thursday night with lows from 47 in Boston down to 40 in the suburbs. That leads to a somewhat breezy day on Friday with sun much of the time and a high of 63, then cooler for Saturday with afternoon rain and a high of 58, with Sunday bringing a warmer day with clouds and sun and highs near 70. I'm AccuWeather meteorologist LaTroy Thornton, WBZ Boston's News Radio.
19: Good morning, I'm Dan Watkins. Here's what's happening. A community is in mourning following the tragic death of Massachusetts State Trooper Kevin Traynor. He was killed early Wednesday morning when his cruiser was struck by a wrong-way driver on Route 1 in Linfield. Governor Maura Healey and state police leaders honored the fallen trooper at the Danvers Barracks on Wednesday. The governor says that Traynor's selflessness in trying to stop the driver saved countless others.
20: We lost a hero today. Kevin Traynor was a hero, and he was doing heroic work in the early hours this morning when this terrible tragedy befell us.
19: WBZ-TV's Christina Rex tells us more about the community's response to the tragedy.
21: The Salem native joined state police 3 years ago. Traynor was previously a corrections officer. Neighbors felt moved to bring flowers, food, and more to the Danvers Barracks to show their support.
22: Such a young fellow, no reason. Shouldn't have happened.
23: Well, these guys are out there, they're doing their job, and something like this happens. It's terrible.
21: At the barracks, flags hang at half staff, and troopers wear black coverings over their badges in honor of the fallen trooper. In Boston, a formal police procession escorted Trooper Traynor's body from Mass General to the medical examiner's office. Governor Maura Healey met with Traynor's family.
19: The driver of the other vehicle who also died has been identified as 50-year-old Hernan Marrero of Roslindale. The crash is under investigation. Jeanette McCausland, the Wellesley mother, charged with killing her two children, was ordered held without bail after appearing in a Massachusetts courtroom Wednesday. McCausland is facing two charges of first-degree murder. She allegedly confessed to police in Vermont to killing her kids last month. A not guilty plea was entered on her behalf in Dedham District Court. Family members say that she strangled her 6-year-old daughter and 7-year-old son before trying to kill herself. She then drove to her aunt's house in Vermont, where she admitted to what she did. Court documents show McCausland and her husband were in the middle of a contentious divorce. WBZ-TV reports that she's due back in court in July. The Lynn community is rallying behind a local mom who's facing deportation, WBZ's Kyle Bray reports.
24: Dozens of friends, teachers, local leaders, and more rallied alongside Mariola Perez at Lynn City Hall as she faces possible deportation. Perez is a paraprofessional at a local elementary school who came to the U.S. from Guatemala 16 years ago. Phil O'Connor is the president of the Lynn Teachers Union.
25: She is not what this federal administration is saying about immigrants. She is a upstanding citizen. She works hard for not just herself and her family, but for our students too. We are absolutely lucky to have her, and we're here to support her every step of the way.
24: DHS told Perez she should expect to be detained and deported at a routine check-in next Monday after she was pulled over while driving without a license. She says the support she's gotten from the community is overwhelming.
26: I'm in shock. I never expected. I'm just a human being supporting other humans.
24: From Lynn, Kyle Bray, WBZ, Boston's News Radio.
19: Coming up, Boston's Veterans Services budget is at the top of mind for city lawmakers these days. Details next.
27: In the drug business, new bragging rights go to weight loss as Eli Lilly's GLP-1 drug Mounjaro becomes the number one selling medication in the world. January to March this year, the treatment generated $8.7 billion revenue, topping former number one seller, Merck's immunotherapy drug Keytruda, by $800 million. Mounjaro and Lilly's Zepbound have the same active ingredient. Merck faces a so-called patent cliff for Keytruda in 2028 when other companies can start making generic knockoffs. 933 million orders were placed with DoorDash the first 3 months of this year. Sounds like a lot, but it was fewer than forecast as bargain-hunting customers and intensifying competition proved challenges to the meal delivery model. But the money spent on each order placed was more than forecast, and that's helped convince the largest food delivery app in the U.S. to give a higher forecast for orders this quarter than the market was expecting. Stock and DoorDash quickly rose in extended trades. Andrew O'Day, Bloomberg Business on WBZ, Boston's News Radio.
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33: 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I think as humans, we're always looking to feel something. And so I think human connection is never going to go away.
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4: 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This is Jordan Rich. Every once in a while, I like to mention a book for children. And here's one I found pretty interesting. It's called 25 Kids Who Changed American History. Short, inspiring biographies with illustrations and discussion guides for young readers. The author is N.H. Greenwood. Stories that teach us about the power of courage and hard work, loyalty and forgiveness. And with children and all of us so busy these days, to have all of these stories in one place, in one book, well, it makes for an ideal companion for any school child with stories from the 1600s to the present day. From the young teenager who excelled in math and helped crack the Soviet codes, to the 11-year-old boy who invented a world-famous treat totally by accident, the stories in this book will offer your children or grandkids inspirations to follow their pursuits and passions, courage to shape their futures, and the just plain fun and joy in learning about history. 25 Kids Who Changed American History by N.H. Greenwood. And that's the Book Club, WBZ, Boston's News Radio.
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19: The Red Sox cap off the sweep of the Tigers with a 4-0 shutout win in Detroit. Sonny Gray threw 5 scoreless innings on the mound in his return from the injured list. He says he had to regain confidence in his body on the mound last night.
5: As the game went on, I started feeling more comfortable, more confident, just in like my physical self.
19: The Sox take on the Rays at Fenway tonight. First pitch is at 7. Bruins president Cam Neely says that the Bees need to acquire more talent and more speed this offseason, adding that they're not on the same level as the elite teams in the NHL. And on the PGA Tour, the Truist Championship gets underway at Quail Hollow in North Carolina this morning. It's the first event for Rory McIlroy since he won the Masters last month. Dan Watkins, WBZ, Boston's News Radio.
29: 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All-wheel drive. Traffic on the threes.
6: It's 12:13. We're looking south of the city where you're moving freely on the expressway. 95 on northbound work crew at Mechanic Street slows you down a bit. There's work both ways in Sharon near Route 1. And there's a southbound crew in Canton after Dedham Street, but no delay there. Route 3 northbound ongoing work at Route 14, not a problem. And 495, no trouble passing northbound work at Route 140 or southbound and Rentham at Route 1A. 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Light rain, 58 degrees. Steve Perez, WBZ, traffic on the threes.
29: Here's the four-day WBZ AccuWeather forecast.
18: Clouds continue to build early this morning with gusty wind continuing and a low of 57. And even later today, it's rather windy with plenty of clouds in place. It won't be as warm, though, with a couple of showers arriving for the afternoon with a high of 68. Then Wednesday night looks to be overcast with those showers continuing and a low of 52. A shower may even linger into early Thursday, mainly for the Cape and Islands, before some sun returns with highs from 64 to 68, leading to more sun on Friday, not a half bad day, with a bit of a breeze and a high of 63. Then afternoon showers on Saturday, high 60. I'm AccuWeather meteorologist LaTroy Thornton, WBZ, Boston's News Radio.
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19: Good morning, I'm Dan Watkins. Here's what's happening. A budget battle is brewing at Boston City Hall over some proposed cuts to city services for veterans. WBZ's Mike Macklin with details.
0: Councilors Ed Flynn and Aaron Murphy called Mayor Wu's 14% spending cut to veteran services a slap in the face to Boston veterans.
7: In my opinion, it's not appropriate to even have a conversation about cutting veterans' budgets. Veterans earn these rights, these services and programs.
8: 14% cut to the Veterans Department is, to me, unacceptable.
0: The 14% spending reduction amounts to a loss of $724,000 for veteran services. Mayor Wu defending the move as unavoidable in difficult times, challenging the council to offer an alternative.
8: It is, in fact, the council's responsibility to engage and participate in these tough decisions, and we are looking forward to the feedback.
0: The council now considering what changes it wants to make in the city's spending. At City Hall, Mike Macklin, WBZ. Boston's News Radio.
19: Commerce Secretary Howard Lutnick appeared for closed-door testimony to the House Oversight Committee on Wednesday as they investigate his connection to convicted sex offender Jeffrey Epstein. According to committee chair Republican James Comer, Lutnick voluntarily answered questions about his relationship with Epstein, who was his former neighbor. Democrats on the committee, though, slammed Lutnick for not being truthful, saying that his assertions that he cut contact with Epstein in 2005 turned out to be false. Lutnick would later admit that he visited Epstein's private island with his family in 2012. Comer told reporters after Wednesday's hearing that if Lutnick ended up lying to Congress, he would face consequences.
9: The only thing that I'd seen that Lutnick did wrong wasn't 100% truthful on the brief visit to the island with his family. He corrected that in his opening statement. And, you know, we'll see. We'll continue our investigation. And if we find that there were any misstatements by Lutnick, it's a felony to lie to Congress, and he'll be held accountable.
19: Democrat Ro Khanna of California described Lutnick's testimony as embarrassing. The Charles River gets a B- on the annual water quality report card. WBZ's Heil Schaffel with details.
10: The River Charles passes by Harvard, but with these grades, it certainly wouldn't be getting in.
11: I know my kids would say, B grade, that sounds great. But what that translates into is safe for swimming 50-75% of the time.
10: The section of the Charles most of us see every day earned a B- for water quality this past year. Emily Norton is the executive director of the Charles River Watershed Association.
11: The water quality is actually safe for swimming if there hasn't just been a rainstorm.
10: Problem is, when it rains, our sewers overflow and wash raw sewage directly into the rivers. There are some local streams even worse than the Charles earning absolute dropout grades, like Meadow Brook in Norwood, which got an F. Swimmable less than 10% of the time. Norton says it would take billions to fix the Charles, but if you break it down,
11: we're talking $46 per household per year.
10: Kyle Schaffel, WBZ, Boston News Radio.
19: And while we're talking about local waterways and water supply, a well in Duxbury could potentially be shut down soon after high levels of PFAS contamination was discovered. And with summer right around the corner, that has some residents scrambling.
12: I'm very disappointed.
13: Residents of Lakeshore Drive in Duxbury have known for quite some time their local well was high in forever chemicals, just not this bad.
12: I'm surprised that the numbers are higher than I thought, but I am overall not surprised.
13: Eileen, one of the many reacting to news that the town is likely going to shut down the Lakeshore well soon due to consistent high PFAS chemical levels.
14: I don't think they're low enough.
13: Certainly not. A persistent problem with no real easy solution.
14: We're constantly playing catch-up.
13: The town will likely need state or federal help for the millions needed for upgrade costs and other processes that will need to be implemented.
14: Trying to put more limits on more chemicals, too.
13: In the meantime, a tough spring and summer lies ahead for this part of the South Shore. In Duxbury, Jim McKay, WBZ, Boston's News Radio.
19: Businesses ramped up their hiring in April, CBS's business reporter Jason Brooks reports.
15: Payroll processor ADP reported a gain of 109,000 private sector jobs last month, up from a gain of 61,000 in March. But the gains are focused in a few industries, with education and healthcare making up more than half of the overall gain, while transportation, trade, and utilities added 25,000 jobs. The government reports the April jobs report on Friday, and the government and ADP numbers have varied substantially of late, as the Labor Department reported a gain of 178,000 jobs in March, three times ADP's number.
19: And economists are expecting a gain of around 60,000 in this Friday's April jobs report. Only one of the three races have been run so far, but there will be no Triple Crown winner in horse racing this year, as Kentucky Derby winner Golden Tempo will not run in the Preakness Stakes next weekend. Sherry DeVoe Racing announcing the decision on Wednesday, saying the two-week turnaround between the Derby and Preakness doesn't give the horse enough time to recover. The team says Golden Tempo's health and long-term future remain the top priority, with plans to target the Belmont Stakes in Saratoga on June 6th as the horse's next race. Golden Tempo is the third Derby winner in the past 5 years not to be entered in the Preakness. Golden Tempo made history at Churchill Downs last weekend, as Sherry DeVoe became the first female trainer to win the Kentucky Derby. Traffic and weather next.
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4: Hello and welcome. This is the WBZ Book Club. I'm Jordan Rich. True crime, the white collar kind. Well, you might want to look at a book called The Pretender. How Martin Frankel fooled the financial world and led the feds on one of the most publicized manhunts in history. Published by the Wall Street Journal, the author is Ellen Pollack. Who was Martin Frankel? Just your average 30-year-old from the Midwest, definitely someone considered nerdy, who used his brain to come up with a scheme, a money-making scheme, that took insurance companies to the cleaners to the tune of $200 million. Martin Frankel transformed himself into an international corporate mogul and practiced his fraud in centers of high power, including the Vatican, New York City, and Washington, D.C. Eventually, authorities started to take notice. The story of one of history's biggest con men, The Pretender, how Martin Frankel fooled the financial world and led the feds in one of the most publicized manhunts in history. The Book Club, WBZ, Boston's News Radio.
16: 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All-wheel drive. Traffic on the Threes.
6: It's 12:23. We're going to look north to the city where 128 has road work both directions in Woburn at Washington Street, not slowing anybody down. 93 South Montvale Ave, a work crew, no delay. Another northbound in Wilmington just past Route 125. Route 3 is at the speed limit, but watch for work crews. Northbound after 128, then southbound at Drum Hill, as well as southbound in Chelmsford at Route 129. And you're going to slow down on 495 North, a work crew at 213 heading towards Ward Hill. Minor delays in Andover with work both ways at Route 28. 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Light rain, 58 degrees. Steve Perez, WBZ Traffic on the Threes.
16: Here's the four-day WBZ AccuWeather forecast.
18: Pack the umbrella for the early morning. We'll have some showers.

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1: Bill Rick, a seventh grader, is taking the internet by storm, one jump shot at a time. 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
2: 13-year-old Billy Kelly, otherwise known as Billy Buckets, racks up more than 90,000 TikTok followers by posting videos of him playing basketball.
3: 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I'm loving what I'm seeing, kid.
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4: Usually just basketball. You can always hear my mama's big mouth in the background, too.
2: Oh, buddy, Mother's Day is coming up. 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
2: Someday, Billy Buckets would like to play in college, preferably at the championship-winning UConn. In Billerica, Jay Willette, WBZ Boston's News Radio.
1: 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CBS's Michael Wallace has more on the struggles.
5: Many of the drivers who deliver the meals to seniors are volunteers.
6: We're hearing things from volunteers that, you know, we just don't know how much longer we can do this.
5: Tasha Samuels manages the DuPage Senior Citizen Council in DuPage County, Illinois, near Chicago. She's trying to adjust the program's budget to cover the cost of gas without cutting meal deliveries. Driver Jason Burke says he doesn't just deliver meals, he checks on the welfare of his clients every day.
7: That's why this job is so important.
5: Michael Wallace, CBS News.
1: If most of your social media friends and connections are people you don't actually know, does that affect how lonely you might be feeling? Researchers have been looking into that. CBS's Allison Keyes with details.
8: A study of 1,500 between the ages of 30 to 70 finds that connecting online with people you've never met doesn't affect your level of loneliness. But Brian Primack at Oregon State University says,
9: the gold standard of human relationship is in-person relationship.
8: He says the study raises concerns about having too many interactions with people who are strangers, and though it isn't bad to be friends with people who are close personal friends,
9: it maybe isn't the panacea we were looking for.
8: Past research shows that people who feel lonely are more than twice as likely to develop depression. Allison Keyes, CBS News.
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0: Good morning, I'm Dan Watkins. Here's what's happening. Massachusetts is in mourning following the tragic death of State Trooper Kevin Trainer. The trooper was killed after his cruiser was struck by a wrong-way driver on Route 1 in Linfield early Wednesday morning. State Police Colonel Jeffrey Noble says Trainer's actions leading up to the crash saved lives.
1: Heartbreaking police radio captures state troopers trying to help Trooper Kevin Trainer. The 30-year-old state trooper was killed by a wrong-way driver on Route 1 Wednesday morning. State police say Trainer's shift had ended at 2 a.m. The call for a wrong-way driver on Route 1 North came in at 2:01. And at 2:04, the Jeep hit Trainer's unmarked cruiser head-on.
2: I have no doubt that but for Trooper Trainer's actions, we would be investigating a series of other crashes, a series of additional victims, and he saved lives today.
1: Both Trainer and the driver of the Jeep died in the crash. The Essex District Attorney says the Jeep's driver was 50-year-old Hernan Marrero. Why he was on the wrong side of the road is under investigation.
0: That was WBZ-TV's Christina Rex reporting. Trainer had been a state trooper for 3 years. After being extradited from Vermont, a Wellesley mom appears in a Dedham courtroom to face charges of killing her kids. WBZ's Brooke McCarthy reports.
3: In a Dedham courtroom, Wellesley mom Jeanette McCausland pleads not guilty to killing her two children, 7-year-old Kai and 6-year-old Ella, last month. She kept her head down, not looking up the entire time.
4: Defendant will be held without bail pending the probable cause hearing on Monday, July 13th.
3: Prosecutors say McCausland murdered her kids inside their Wellesley home, then traveled to Bennington, Vermont, and showed up on her aunt's doorstep, where she allegedly confessed to the crime.
5: When Bennington police arrived at Ms. Madison's home, they had a further conversation with the defendant. During that conversation, the defendant confirmed to officers that she had killed her children.
3: Court documents show McCausland's husband filed for divorce last year, and they were in the middle of a custody battle. Brooke McCarthy, WBZ, Boston's News Radio.
0: ABC News is reporting that the U.S. and Iran are negotiating over a memo aimed at ending the standoff in the Strait of Hormuz. ABC's Stephen Portnoy has more on the talks.
6: President Trump has had a lot to say about this today. He told PBS in an interview this morning that the U.S. is closing in on a deal, but he said he's felt that way before. In that interview, Trump said, "I think it's got a very good chance of ending, and if it doesn't end, we have to go back to bombing the hell out of them." He then spoke to Fox News and reportedly told their anchor Brett Baer he expects it would take about a week to get everything wrapped up. Later in the Oval Office, the president was asked if there is a deadline for Iran. Never a deadline, he said. It'll happen, but never a deadline.
0: ABC News reports that if an agreement is reached, it would be implemented over a 30-day period. Coming up, a man on the Massachusetts South Coast is being called the Bird Whisperer. Find out why next.
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8: It is 12:33. We're going to look west of town on the Mass Pike. You're going to reduce speed a bit with work westbound at 128, then at 495, then much slower between 290 and the Charlton Service Plaza. 290 east, watch for a work crew on the ramp to 495 north. 495 north, reducing speed just a bit with work in Marlboro at Route 20. Three work zones on Route 2 with minor delays. Eastbound Fitchburg at Princeton Road, eastbound at 495 and eastbound at 128. And then work crews with no delay between Jackson Road and Devon to Route 111. 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Text the word radio to 83393. Light rain, 58 degrees. Steve Perez, WBZ traffic on the threes.
7: Here's the four-day WBZ AccuWeather forecast.
9: Watch for a couple of showers early this morning. Otherwise, it stays cloudy and breezy with a low of 53. And the rest of today looks breezy as well. A shower may linger into the mid-morning, especially south and east of Boston. Otherwise, some sun returns with highs close to 65, followed by a partly cloudy Thursday night with lows from 47 in Boston down to 40 in the suburbs. That leads to a somewhat breezy day on Friday with sun much of the time and a high of 63. Then cooler for Saturday with afternoon rain and a high of 58, with Sunday bringing a warmer day with clouds and sun. Highs near 70. I'm AccuWeather meteorologist LaTroy Thornton, WBZ Boston's News Radio.
0: Criminal case surrounding the tragic death of a recruit at the Massachusetts State Police Academy returned to court on Wednesday, WBZ's Madison Rogers reports.
10: Three suspended instructors and one supervisor at the State Police Academy are charged with involuntary manslaughter in the 2024 death of 25-year-old Enrique Delgado Garcia, and echoing the others.
11: Not guilty.
10: The last of the charged officers, Casey Lamont, has appeared before a judge in Worcester and been released on personal recognizance.
12: The sole condition of his release that he had have no contact with certain individuals who I've identified.
10: That's Lamont's lawyer. All parties concurred. The officers allegedly knew Delgado Garcia had shown signs of a concussion from unauthorized sparring the night before a competitive match. He was allowed to enter the boxing ring and suffered a massive fatal brain bleed. The troopers' attorneys have argued it was a tragic accident. The Commonwealth says they committed a series of wanton, reckless acts and failures to act, leading to the death. Madison Rogers, WBZ, Boston's News Radio.
0: The National Taxpayer Advocate says tens of millions of Americans have not received a refund from the IRS for income lost during the coronavirus pandemic. Tax experts say that many people who are eligible may not even be aware that they're owed money. The AP's Ed Donahue explains.
13: If you were penalized by the IRS during the coronavirus pandemic, a refund may be in your future. Getting a check is not automatic. Anyone who got fined for late payments or filings need to file a claim by July 10th to get their money back. Last year, a federal court ruled taxpayers were not required to file on time with the IRS during the pandemic. More than 120 million penalties were handed out by the IRS between January of 2020 and July of 2023. The Treasury Department says the Trump administration believes the case was wrongly decided and it is still being litigated. Tax experts encourage people to file a claim to preserve their right for a refund. Ed Donahue, Washington.
0: A New Bedford man is turning some heads with a few colorful companions, WBZ's Matt Shearer reports.
14: I was talking to Jay Ramos on his front porch in New Bedford when we heard someone whistling from inside the apartment.
15: That's Charlie. He's my best friend.
14: So Charlie's a bird too?
15: Yes, he's a cockatiel.
14: Jay currently has 6 pet birds.
15: Well, they started calling me Bird Whisperer.
14: Because he often walks around town with them sitting on his head, never flying away, and sometimes doing what birds do, if you know what I mean.
15: That's why he wears a hat.
14: Yeah. But to Jay, who's lived a heck of a life...
15: I have a history of actually dying. He's
14: been in a lot of car accidents, but he says the birds are healing because the talons feel good on his shoulders and head where he has chronic pain. And on top of that, they keep him calm. So he hopes that when people see him out and about, they'll be less judgy and...
15: be more friendly with people with birds.
14: Matt Shearer, WBZ, Boston's News Radio.
0: And you can see more of Matt's story on our TikTok and Instagram pages. 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
16: Warner Brothers Discovery, moving closer to being acquired by film, TV, and streaming rival Paramount Skydance, looks like a little less of a prize, at least based on its latest earnings. The company's first quarter results missed analyst expectations as its TV networks, including CNN and TNT, saw revenue drop 8%, even as its film studio posted a 35% revenue increase, thanks in large part to the hit Wuthering Heights movie. Wall Street's record run, which has seen the NASDAQ and S&P hit new all-time highs in recent days, faces a reality check the next couple of mornings as we get key readings on U.S. jobs. Today, HR firm Challenger Gray & Christmas releases its tally of layoff announcements for April, and following that, the Labor Department has its weekly measure of new unemployment claim filings. They come before tomorrow's big April employment unemployment report, which is forecast to show a tepid net increase of 65,000 jobs. Andrew O'Day, Bloomberg Business on WBZ, Boston's News Radio.
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22: Hello again. Welcome to Connoisseur's Corner. I'm Jordan Rich, welcoming back an old friend, Mark Hurwitz, food columnist for NBC Boston, and he's the man who has his finger on the pulse when it comes to news about the restaurant biz. And here's news about Peach Farm. Now, they're located in Chinatown. I've been there on more than one occasion. The food is great. But what's the latest on Peach Farm?
23: Well, there was a lot of chatter that Peach Farm was closing, and it's not technically closing. So what's happening is the owners are leaving the business. I believe they might be retiring, and there are new owners taking it over. It's going to still be called Peach Farm. We just don't know if it's going to be the exact same restaurant, but it's not closing. It's just shifting ownership, basically.
22: It's got a lot of fans. I know that, particularly in the downtown area.
23: Oh, yeah. I love the place. I've been going there a long time. It's been around forever. And it's just a great place to go in Chinatown to get that experience of going to an old school Chinese restaurant.
22: What is your favorite dish over at Peach Farm, Mark?
23: All of them.
22: Okay.
23: They're all great. Everything there is great.
22: All right. Mark Hurwitz, thank you so much. We'll have more news coming up with Mark. He is the food columnist for NBC Boston. And this, of course, is Connoisseur's Corner, WBZ, Boston's News Radio.
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0: Red Sox shut out the Tigers 4-0 to complete the sweep in Detroit. It's the first time that they've swept an opponent this season. The Sox return home tonight to start up a four-game set with the Rays. First pitch at Fenway is set for 7. We're hearing from Bruins leadership as they head into the offseason. Team President Cam Neely on what they're looking to add this summer.
24: We got bounced in the first round, so yeah, we need more talent. We need more speed. That's something that, you know, we have to try to acquire. One way, shape, or form.
0: Neely also says that they'll continue to discuss who the next captain will be. And Jaylen Brown is clearing the air about some rumors that he's frustrated with the Celtics. Brown saying on his live stream last night that he loves Boston, and if he can play here for the next 10 years, he would. Dan Watkins, WBZ, Boston's News Radio.
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8: It is 2:43. Taking a look downtown, we're going to start along the Charles, where the eastbound side is a full road closure that starts at North Harvard Street, Soldiers Field Road East, extends onto Storrow Drive East all the way to the Copley Tunnel. On the Pike, you're down to one lane, moving slowly eastbound Market Street to Comm Ave and westbound Tremont Street to Cambridge Street. A double lane closure on the outbound Tobin Bridge, that'll slow you down. But you're okay this overnight on 93. 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Light rain, 58 degrees. Steve Perez, WBZ traffic on the threes.
7: Here's the four-day WBZ AccuWeather forecast.
9: Clouds continue to build early this morning with gusty wind continuing and a low of 57. And even later today, it's rather windy with plenty of clouds in place. It won't be as warm, though, with a couple of showers arriving for the afternoon with a high of 68. Then Wednesday night looks to be overcast with those showers continuing and a low of 52. A shower may even linger into early Thursday, mainly for the Cape and Islands, before some sun returns with highs from 64 to 68, leading to more sun on Friday, not a half bad day, with a bit of a breeze and a high of 63. Then afternoon showers on Saturday, high 60. I'm AccuWeather meteorologist LaTroy Thornton, WBZ, Boston's News Radio.

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1: Good morning, I'm Dan Watkins. Here's what's happening. An old man in Norwell has made it his work to fix up even older houses. WBZ's Heil Schaffel with his story.
2: I'm standing in front of the L. Nathan Cushing House in Norwell, built 1796, looking on with 96-year-old David DeGhetto.
3: The Cushings were shipbuilders, and then time passed, they were farmers, there was acreage, you know, where they had, everybody had livestock and whatnot.
2: He's made it a hobby to save and restore old houses around the South Shore, typically from the Revolution era to the 1850s. This is old house number 6 for him. He compares this to people who buy old cars and fix them up for fun. This particular house was once slated for demolition before being bought by DeGhetto in 2022.
3: This one sat here for a long time, and then suddenly it was available, and I just bought it and moved forward.
2: Fresh timber is being put in now, and David thinks it'll be not long before the house is good as new.
3: Probably about a year from now.
4: Wow.
2: Yeah. Heil Schaffel, WBZ, Boston's News Radio.
1: With Mother's Day just a few days away now, President Trump welcomed some of America's military moms to the White House on Wednesday.
5: There's nothing more important than military moms.
6: President Trump hosting a military Mother's Day event in the East Room of the White House, focusing on moms whose sons and daughters are serving in the Middle East.
5: We're in a, I call it a skirmish.
6: The skirmish is the U.S. military involvement against Iran, which the president no longer refers to as a war.
5: We're doing very well in Iran. It's going very smoothly, and we'll see what happens. They want to make a deal. They want to negotiate.
6: And Trump added military mothers are a big part of that. Linda Kenyon, CBS News, the White House.
1: Secretary of State Marco Rubio is heading to the Vatican this week, and he's planning to meet with Pope Leo while he's there. The trip comes as the Trump administration continues its criticisms of the Pope, who has been preaching an anti-war message. ABC's Melissa Adan reports.
7: Rubio highlighted the Africa trip. He said he was curious to hear from the Vatican as to the experience of how much aid and how much support that Christians are getting around the world. He also brought up the concerns of Cuba, right? In Cuba, what we're seeing is that Marco Rubio says that they've been giving aid via the church to get to Cubans, but they've been struggling with that. So they want to also work with the Vatican to see how they can help out that bolster that relationship.
1: Earlier this week, Rubio said the trip was planned before the recent back and forth between the Pope and President Trump, and that he isn't going to the Vatican to attempt to smooth things over between the two. It's National Travel and Tourism Week, and WBZ's James Rojas says the city of Cambridge is showing their appreciation for tourists.
8: Tourism generates more than $200 million for the city of Cambridge each year. That's thanks to the 1.6 million visitors, according to the city's Office for Tourism. As a thank you, Executive Director Candice Belayer says they're giving back.
9: We have some digital scavenger hunts. We have a new digital guest book so that people from either Cambridge or all over the world can sign it and see their photos and comments on our website. And we also have a new postcard station.
8: For this week and through summer, visitors will use that station to fill out a postcard, which will then be mailed for them free of charge, something Mariano from Argentina is doing.
10: Sending a postcard to my father.
11: That's going to be a nice surprise for him.
10: Yes, because she's the director of a school in Argentina.
8: In Cambridge, James Rojas, WBZ, Boston's News Radio.
1: The FBI and the banking industry are renewing their warnings about some new techniques that scammers are using. ABC's Jim Ryan tells us about some high-level role-playing with criminal intent.
12: Using information gleaned from the dark web or from legitimate data brokers, scammers posing as federal agents are calling victims firsthand.
13: When somebody is calling and pretending to be the FBI, the victim thinks that they're in trouble, so they're already frazzled.
12: Robert Richardson is with the FBI's Chicago field office.
13: The criminal then starts rushing them more.
12: Rushing them to transfer money out of an account the victim thinks has been hacked and into an account that turns out to belong to the scammer. The FBI took nearly 200,000 complaints about spoof phishing last year. Jim Ryan, ABC News.
1: A Dutch cruise ship at the center of a deadly hantavirus outbreak has left the West African island of Cape Verde bound for the Canary Islands. Three people on board have died, and at least 8 people are possibly infected. CBS's Bradley Blackburn reports.
14: Cell phone video from inside the MV Hondius shows the moment the cruise ship captain informed guests that a Dutch national had died on board.
15: It happens at sea sometimes. Very sad, very tragic.
14: The passenger who shot the announcement April 12th says guests were initially told the 70-year-old died of natural causes.
16: I think most of the passengers are healthy.
4: I'm just hoping them to give the necessary tests.
14: The man's 69-year-old wife died about 2 weeks later in South Africa after getting off the ship.
1: Hantavirus typically spreads from dust contaminated by rodent droppings or saliva. They say that everyone loves a good comeback story. Well, here's one that's out of this world. ABC's Michelle Franzen explains.
16: With the success of the lunar flyby mission now in the rearview mirror, NASA Administrator Jared Isaacman could be eyeing another pet project to make Pluto a planet again. It's been 20 years since the International Astronomical Union downgraded Pluto as a dwarf planet. That led to public outcry for both space lovers and scientists. Pluto's possible reinstatement due to more research and the ongoing debate whether it should have been dwarfed in the first place. Once the ninth and most distant planet of our solar system, Pluto could soon get its revenge if talks to revisit the classification take off. Michelle Franzen, ABC News.
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0: 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Traffic on the Threes.
22: It is 12:53. Looking south to the city, there are no delays on the expressway nor on Route 24. 95, you're going to reduce speed for northbound work at Mechanic Street. Watch for lane closures near Sharon Route 1 in both directions. Not seeing any delays there. There's another work crew in Canton, 95 south after Dedham Street. Route 3 north, a work crew in Duxbury at Route 14 won't slow you down. And watch for work crews on 495 northbound of Route 140, southbound of Rentham prior to Route 1A. 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
0: Here's the four-day WBZ AccuWeather forecast.
23: Pack the umbrella for the early morning. We'll have some showers around with breezy conditions as well and a low of 53. Showers may continue into the mid-morning, especially toward the Cape and Islands. Otherwise, today brings a breeze once again with clouds giving way to some sun and a high close to 65. Then just a few clouds Thursday night with lows from 40 in the suburbs to 47 in Boston, leading to a slightly breezy Friday with plenty of sun and a high of 63. Saturday brings more clouds with afternoon rain and a high of 58. Then clouds and sun for Sunday, but warmer with highs near 70. I'm Mackie Weather meteorologist LaTroy Thornton, WBZ, Boston's News Radio.
1: Forming bonds in the community by tying knots. That's the goal of a class that's being offered by Chinese Cultural Connection in Malden. WBZ's Kyle Bray tells us more.
2: For over 40 years, Chinese Cultural Connection has been working to bridge cultures and defeat stereotypes in Malden and beyond.
3: The mission of us is to help people to understand each other, to support each other, because we are a world village.
2: That's Yihua Jiang, the communications manager and instructor for the organization's traditional Chinese knot tying class. The art form involves taking a single string and tying it in either simple or complex knots to create things like bracelets, necklaces, and even ornaments. Jiang says the bi-weekly class is bringing in a diverse group of people that are either first-timers or experienced knot tiers.
3: We have some seniors or people, they work, they're taking day off, and they will come, or some new immigrants, they are still looking for a place to connect with community.
2: And plenty of the folks trying it out have no Chinese heritage at all. From Malden, Kyle Bray, WBZ, Boston's News Radio.
1: A famous Chicago hotspot is calling it quits, on TV at least. It's last call for the hit series, The Bear.
5: I believe in you more than I've ever believed in myself, because you're The Bear.
6: Hulu says The Bear's fifth season drops June 25th. It'll also be its last.
24: Yes, sir.
25: Yes, chef.
6: Now, this happens just a day after Hulu dropped a surprise prequel episode with Bear stars Eben Moss Bacharach and John Bernthal.
26: No,
27: you're scaring the normals.
26: This is fine. This is nothing. It's nothing.
6: The Bear has racked up a total of 21 Emmys since it debuted in 2022. It made stars out of Bacharach, Jeremy Allen White, and Iowa Debrey. Matt Wolf, CBS News.
1: CNN founder and media and business mogul Ted Turner has died at the age of 86. CBS's Deborah Rodriguez has more on the life of a brash pioneer.
28: Ted Turner, in his prime, was loud, cocky, and politically incorrect.
29: Italians, Italians. Imagine the Italians at war. I mean, what a joke.
28: Hence his nicknames, the Mouth of the South and Captain Outrageous. Still, some might argue it takes brashness to accomplish the many things he did as a media entrepreneur and sports team owner. Even after Turner moved on to focus on global issues, he was still thinking big.
30: My three priorities are getting rid of nuclear weapons. Number two is the environment. And third, we have to stabilize our population.
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33: Hey, welcome. This is Connoisseur's Corner. I am Jordan Rich, and here we are talking about restaurants far and wide, but all within range, and doing so with our good friend Mark Hurwitz. He's the food columnist for NBC Boston. You've developed a reputation, of course, being the guy who knows where those hidden gems are, the faraway places or the tucked away places, and one of them is in Milford, New Hampshire. Tell us about this place, Papa Joe's Humble Kitchen.
34: Yeah, it's right on Route 13, a little outside of town. It looks like the type of little counter service roadside joint that you might find at like a campground. And you walk in, you order food, and you bring it to this rustic little dining room off to the side. So their burgers have gotten all these awards, including one said Best New Hampshire. Now they got national recognition through Yahoo. One of the best burgers I've ever had anywhere. Mm. Almost as good as Hodad's in San Diego, which is saying a lot. But also they have traditional Quebec-style poutine, which is so tough to find anywhere near the Boston area.
33: What exactly is poutine?
34: It's cheese curds, gravy, and fries. And it's really unhealthy, but it is one of the greatest foods you'll ever have.
33: Okay. It's in Milford, New Hampshire, Papa Joe's Humble Kitchen. Thank you so much, Mark Hurwitz, the food columnist for NBC Boston, and joining us here on Connoisseur's Corner, WBZ, Boston's News Radio.
35: 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It came with all the options, including that big touchscreen for digital media playback. 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
4: I'm Michael Toscano. Pray for Mississippi. That tonight from Governor Tate Reeves as severe storms, including reported tornadoes, rake through the state. WJTV-TV meteorologist Ken South describes the winds that swept through Sartinville in the southern part of the state.
7: We're looking at winds moving in opposite directions at 57 and 50 miles per hour. Add that together, and there's a potential for over 100 mile per hour winds coming from this storm. That, if it were on the ground, that would be, I believe, an EF1 tornado.
4: Hundreds of homes have been damaged in a number of counties, with schools in Lawrence, Lincoln, and Brookhaven closed Thursday. A different weather condition in Colorado. The sound of crews removing snow from Coors Field in Denver this past evening before the Mets defeated the Rockies there. A late spring snowstorm left the state digging out Wednesday. U.S. Central Command says a U.S. Navy warplane fired on and disabled the rudder of an oil tanker trying to break the U.S. blockade of Iranian ports. This, as CBS's Linda Kenyon reports, indirect U.S.-Iran talks continue.
8: The president says it's very possible there will be a deal very soon.
9: They want to make a deal. We've had very good talks over the last 24 hours.
8: But any deal, he says, must include this.
9: Iran cannot have a nuclear weapon, and they won't. And they've agreed to that.
8: At the same time, Trump issued a not-so-veiled threat.
9: Now we have to get what we have to get. If we don't do that, we'll have to go a big step further.
8: Earlier on social media, the president posted, "If they don't agree, the bombing starts." Linda Kenyon, CBS News, the White House.
4: With a gallon of regular gas pegged Wednesday about $4.53 by AAA, it's getting harder for Meals on Wheels to make deliveries.
1: Many of the drivers who deliver the meals to seniors are volunteers.
10: We're hearing things from volunteers that, you know, we just don't know how much longer we can do this.
1: Tasha Samuels manages the DuPage Senior Citizen Council in DuPage County, Illinois, near Chicago. She's trying to adjust the program's budget to cover the cost of gas without cutting meal deliveries. Driver Jason Burke says he doesn't just deliver meals, he checks on the welfare of his clients every day.
11: That's why this job is so important.
1: Michael Wallace, CBS News.
4: Ted Turner, the flamboyant sportsman and media tycoon who founded CNN, died Wednesday. Longtime CNN anchor Wolf Blitzer talked about the reason Turner told him he founded CNN International.
12: He felt, and he was an idealistic guy, he felt that if people all over the world were seeing the same news, maybe the world would be a little bit more peaceful and a little bit better.
4: Turner was 87 years old. This is CBS News.
35: 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All-wheel drive. Traffic on the threes.
0: It is 1:03, and we are looking downtown, where along the Charles, we have a road closure that starts Soldiers Field Road East at North Harvard Street, extends onto Sturrow Drive, and ending at the Copley Tunnel. On the Mass Pike, you're down to one lane, moving slowly eastbound Market Street to Comm Ave, as well as westbound Tremont Street to Cambridge Street. And the outbound Tobin Bridge, Route 1 outbound, starting at the City Square Tunnel all the way across the Tobin, a double-lane closure, slows you down. 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Cloudy sky, 58 degrees. Steve Perez, WBZ traffic on the threes.
35: Here's the four-day WBZ AccuWeather forecast.
23: Watch for a couple of showers early this morning. Otherwise, it stays cloudy and breezy with a low of 53. And the rest of today looks breezy as well. A shower may linger into the mid-morning, especially south and east of Boston. Otherwise, some sun returns with highs close to 65, followed by a partly cloudy Thursday night with lows from 47 in Boston down to 40 in the suburbs. That leads to a somewhat breezy day on Friday with sun much of the time and a high of 63, then cooler for Saturday with afternoon rain and a high of 58, with Sunday bringing a warmer day with clouds and sun and highs near 70. I'm AccuWeather meteorologist LaTroy Thornton, WBZ Boston's News Radio.
1: Good morning, I'm Dan Watkins. Here's what's happening. A community is in mourning following the tragic death of Massachusetts State Trooper Kevin Traynor. He was killed early Wednesday morning when his cruiser was struck by a wrong-way driver on Route 1 in Linfield. Governor Maura Healey and state police leaders honored the fallen trooper at the Danvers Barracks on Wednesday. The governor says that trainer's selflessness in trying to stop the driver saved countless others.
2: We lost a hero today. Kevin Trainer was a hero, and he was doing heroic work in the early hours this morning when this terrible tragedy befell us.
1: WBZ-TV's Christina Rex tells us more about the community's response to the tragedy.
3: The Salem native joined state police 3 years ago. Trainer was previously a corrections officer. Neighbors felt moved to bring flowers, food, and more to the Danvers Barracks to show their support.
5: Such a young fellow, no reason. Shouldn't have happened.
13: But these guys are out there, they're doing their job, and something like this happens, it's terrible.
3: At the barracks, flags hang at half staff, and troopers wear black coverings over their badges in honor of the fallen trooper. In Boston, a formal police procession escorted Trooper Trainer's body from Mass General to the medical examiner's office. Governor Maura Healey met with Trainer's family.
1: The driver of the other vehicle who also died has been identified as 50-year-old Hernan Marrero of Roslindale. The crash is under investigation. Jeanette McCausland, the Wellesley mother, charged with killing her two children, was ordered held without bail after appearing in a Massachusetts courtroom Wednesday. McCausland is facing two charges of first-degree murder. She allegedly confessed to police in Vermont to killing her kids last month. A not guilty plea was entered on her behalf in Dedham District Court. Family members say that she strangled her 6-year-old daughter and 7-year-old son before trying to kill herself. She then drove to her aunt's house in Vermont, where she admitted to what she did. Court documents show McCausland and her husband were in the middle of a contentious divorce. WBZ-TV reports that she's due back in court in July. The Lynn community is rallying behind a local mom who's facing deportation. WBZ's Kyle Bray reports.
14: Dozens of friends, teachers, local leaders, and more rallied alongside Mariola Perez at Lynn City Hall as she faces possible deportation. Perez is a paraprofessional at a local elementary school who came to the U.S. from Guatemala 16 years ago. Phil O'Connor is the president of the Lynn Teachers Union.
15: She is not what this federal administration is saying about immigrants. She is a upstanding citizen. She works hard for not just herself and her family, but for our students too. We are absolutely lucky to have her, and we're here to support her every step of the way.
14: DHS told Perez she should expect to be detained and deported at a routine check-in next Monday after she was pulled over while driving without a license. She says the support she's gotten from the community is overwhelming.
16: I'm in shock. I never expected. I'm just a human being supporting other humans.
14: From Lynn, Kyle Bray, WBZ, Boston's News Radio.
1: Coming up, Boston's Veterans Services budget is at the top of mind for city lawmakers these days. Details next.
17: The Trump administration has begun paying out refunds for the $166 billion in global tariffs that the U.S. Supreme Court declared unlawful earlier this year. Trade lawyers tell Bloomberg that some of their clients have received money in their bank accounts this week. The refund payments mark a milestone in the legal fight over one of the president's signature economic policies. The Trump administration has not committed to refunding all of the tariffs it collected. A social media company is blaming the Iran war for a disappointing forecast. Snap Inc., best known as the owner of Snapchat, says geopolitical headwinds in the Middle East impacted its advertising sales $20 million in March alone. A correction from the company behind IHOP and Applebee's. First, it posted a profit for last quarter, well above Wall Street forecasts, but then said that was a mistake, and in fact its earnings had fallen below market predictions. Shares of Dine Brands quickly erased early gains to fall more than 5%. Andrew O'Day, Bloomberg Business on WBZ, Boston's News Radio.
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24: I'm Brian Antonelli. 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
25: Really? 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
1: Red Sox shut out the Tigers 4-0 to finish off the sweep in Detroit. It's the first series sweep this season for the Sox. Interim manager Chad Tracy says it's been a good week so far.
31: We did a lot of things right. We played great defensively. We ran the bases extremely well. We got the clutch hits that have been missing. We pitched extremely well, so it was a really good short trip.
1: The Sox return home to Fenway tonight to take on the Rays. First pitch is at 7. Meanwhile, Tigers pitcher Framber Valdez has been suspended 5 games by the league for drilling Boston's Trevor Story during Tuesday night's game. And in golf, the Truist Championship tees off this morning at Quail Hollow in North Carolina. Sepp Straka is the defending champ. Dan Watkins, WBZ, Boston's News Radio.
35: 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All-wheel drive. Traffic on the threes.
32: It is 1:13. And we are looking north of town where 128 has work crews in Woburn by Washington Street in both directions, but no delay. 93 has southbound work in Montvale Ave and a northbound setup after 125 in Wilmington, but no delay. Route 3, no delays, but watch for lane closures. Northbound at 128, southbound at Drum Hill and Chelmsford, then again in Chelmsford at Route 129. And you're going to reduce speed on 495 north with a setup between 213 and the Ward Hill Connector, as well as both ways at Route 28 in Andover. 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Steve Perez, WBZ traffic on the threes.
35: Here's the 4-day WBZ AccuWeather forecast.
0: Clouds continue to build early this morning with gusty wind continuing and a low of 57. And even later today, it's rather windy with plenty of clouds in place. It won't be as warm, though, with a couple of showers arriving for the afternoon with a high of 68. Then Wednesday night looks to be overcast with those showers continuing and a low of 52. A shower may even linger into early Thursday, mainly for the Cape and Islands, before some sun returns with highs from 64 to 68, leading to more sun on Friday, not a half bad day, with a bit of a breeze and a high of 63. Then afternoon showers on Saturday, high 60. I'm AccuWeather meteorologist LaTroy Thornton, WBZ Boston's News Radio.
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1: Good morning, I'm Dan Watkins. Here's what's happening. A budget battle is brewing at Boston City Hall over some proposed cuts to city services for veterans. WBZ's Mike Macklin with details.
2: Councilors Ed Flynn and Aaron Murphy called Mayor Wu's 14% spending cut to veteran services a slap in the face to Boston veterans.
3: In my opinion, it's not appropriate to even have a conversation about cutting veterans' budgets. Veterans earn these rights, these services and programs.
4: 14% cut to the Veterans Department is, to me, unacceptable.
2: The 14% spending reduction amounts to a loss of $724,000 for veteran services. Mayor Wu defending the move as unavoidable in difficult times, challenging the council to offer an alternative.
5: It is, in fact, the council's responsibility to engage and participate in these tough decisions, and we are looking forward to the feedback.
2: The council now considering what changes it wants to make in the city's spending. At City Hall, Mike Macklin, WBZ. Boston's News Radio.
1: Commerce Secretary Howard Lutnick appeared for closed-door testimony to the House Oversight Committee on Wednesday as they investigate his connection to convicted sex offender Jeffrey Epstein. According to committee chair Republican James Comer, Lutnick voluntarily answered questions about his relationship with Epstein, who was his former neighbor. Democrats on the committee, though, slammed Lutnick for not being truthful, saying that his assertions that he cut contact with Epstein in 2005 turned out to be false. Lutnick would later admit that he visited Epstein's private island with his family in 2012. Comer told reporters after Wednesday's hearing that if Lutnick ended up lying to Congress, he would face consequences.
7: The only thing that I'd seen that Lutnick did wrong wasn't 100% truthful on the brief visit to the island with his family. He corrected that in his opening statement. And we'll see. We'll continue our investigation. And if we find that there were any misstatements by Lutnick, it's a felony to lie to Congress, and he'll be held accountable.
1: Democrat Ro Khanna of California described Lutnick's testimony as embarrassing. The Charles River gets a B- on the annual water quality report card. WBZ's Heil Schaffel with details.
8: The River Charles passes by Harvard, but with these grades, it certainly wouldn't be getting in.
9: I know my kids would say, B grade, that sounds great. But what that translates into is safe for swimming 50-75% of the time.
8: The section of the Charles most of us see every day earned a B- for water quality this past year. Emily Norton is the executive director of the Charles River Watershed Association.
9: The water quality is actually safe for swimming if there hasn't just been a rainstorm.
8: Problem is, when it rains, our sewers overflow and wash raw sewage directly into the rivers. There are some local streams even worse than the Charles earning absolute dropout grades, like Meadow Brook and Norwood, which got an F, swimmable less than 10% of the time. Norton says it would take billions to fix the Charles, but if you break it down,
9: we're talking $46 per household per year.
8: Kyle Schaffel, WBZ, Boston's News Radio.
1: And while we're talking about local waterways and water supply, a well in Duxbury could potentially be shut down soon after high levels of PFAS contamination was discovered. With summer right around the corner, that has some residents scrambling.
10: I'm very disappointed.
11: Residents of Lakeshore Drive in Duxbury have known for quite some time their local well was high in forever chemicals, just not this bad.
10: I'm surprised that the numbers are higher than I thought, but I am overall not surprised.
11: Eileen, one of the many reacting to news that the town is likely going to shut down the Lakeshore well soon due to consistent high PFAS chemical levels.
10: I don't think they're low enough.
11: Certainly not. A persistent problem with no real easy solution. construction.
6: We're constantly playing catch up.
11: The town will likely need state or federal help for the millions needed for upgrade costs and other processes that will need to be implemented.
6: Trying to put more limits on more chemicals, too.
11: In the meantime, a tough spring and summer lies ahead for this part of the South Shore. In Duxbury, Jim McKay, WBZ, Boston's News Radio.
1: Businesses ramped up their hiring in April, CBS's business reporter Jason Brooks reports.
12: Payroll processor ADP reported a gain of 109,000 private sector jobs last month, up from a gain of 61,000 in March. But the gains are focused in a few industries, with education and healthcare making up more than half of the overall gain, while transportation, trade, and utilities added 25,000 jobs. The government reports the April jobs report on Friday, and the government and ADP numbers have varied substantially of late, as the Labor Department reported a gain of 178,000 jobs in March, three times ADP's number.
1: And economists are expecting a gain of around 60,000 in this Friday's April jobs report. Only one of the three races have been run so far, but there will be no Triple Crown winner in horse racing this year, as Kentucky Derby winner Golden Tempo will not run in the Preakness Stakes next weekend. Sherry DeVoe Racing announcing the decision on Wednesday, saying the two-week turnaround between the Derby and Preakness doesn't give the horse enough time to recover. The team says Golden Tempo's health and long-term future remain the top priority, with plans to target the Belmont Stakes in Saratoga on June 6th as the horse's next race. Golden Tempo is the third Derby winner in the past 5 years not to be entered in the Preakness. Golden Tempo made history at Churchill Downs last weekend, as Sherry DeVoe became the first female trainer to win the Kentucky Derby. Traffic and weather next.
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15: The movie Crime 101 didn't do well box office-wise, but critics seemed to like it, and I just watched it streaming. It held my interest as a heist caper with heart. Story deals with a master thief played by Chris Hemsworth, who manages to pull off jewel heists without looking to harm anyone physically, making his getaways on the 101 freeway in Los Angeles, hence the title. On his tail, a rumpled but intrepid detective played by Mark Ruffalo. Many critics have compared it to the movie Heat from the 1990s, and I can see why. The characters are well drawn, particularly the lead, Chris Hemsworth, who has an interesting background story, currently dealing with a case of OCD. Very satisfying ending about characters we come to like who manage to transform their lives from failure to happiness. And that's Now Streaming with Jordan, WBZ, Boston's News Radio.
35: 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All-wheel drive. Traffic on the threes.
32: It is 1:23, and we are looking downtown on the Mass Pike westbound right after the expressway. There's a crash involving a bus. Looks like a school bus, but at this hour, probably not a bus full of children, but we'll keep an eye on that for you. Not much of a delay. Then Pike West has a work crew that slows you down Tremont Street to Cambridge Street. You're down to one lane there as you are eastbound Market Street to Comm Ave. Tobin Bridge outbound starting at the City Square Tunnel, a double-lane closure, a brief delay. And then along the Charles, a full road closure starts Soldiers Field Road east at North Harvard Street and ends Storrow Drive east at the Copley Tunnel.
18: 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Cloudy, 58 degrees, Steve Perez, WBZ traffic on the threes.
35: Here's the four-day WBZ AccuWeather forecast.
0: Pack the umbrella for the early morning. We'll have some showers around with breezy conditions as well and a low of 53. Showers may continue into the mid-morning, especially toward the Cape and Islands. Otherwise, today brings

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1: Keep it going, Billy. I'm loving what I'm seeing, kid.
0: And shooting remarks back and forth with Mama Buckets, his mom, Laura Kelly.
2: Usually just basketball. You can always hear my mama's big mouth in the background, too.
0: Oh, buddy, Mother's Day is coming up. What started as a way to document her son's journey turned into national recognition from the Celtics, AAU tournaments, and Celtics head coach Joe Mazzulla.
1: So I uploaded a video of Billy playing basketball and forgot all about the video. And 2 weeks later, I got a phone call from my son saying, Mom, that video you posted of Billy has almost 1 million views.
0: Someday, Billy Buckets would like to play in college, preferably at the championship-winning UConn. In Bill Ricca, Jay Willett, WBZ Boston's News Radio.
3: Rising gas prices are creating extra challenges for Meals on Wheels chapters across the country. CBS's Michael Wallace has more on the struggles.
4: Many of the drivers who deliver the meals to seniors are volunteers.
5: We're hearing things from volunteers that, you know, we just don't know how much longer we can do this.
4: Tasha Samuels manages the DuPage Senior Citizen Council in DuPage County, Illinois, near Chicago. She's trying to adjust the program's budget to cover the cost of gas without cutting meal deliveries. Driver Jason Burke says he doesn't just deliver meals, he checks on the welfare of his clients every day.
6: That's why this job is so important.
4: Michael Wallace, CBS News.
3: If most of your social media friends and connections are people you don't actually know, does that affect how lonely you might be feeling? Researchers have been looking into that. CBS's Allison Keys with details.
7: A study of 1,500 between the ages of 30 to 70 finds that connecting online with people you've never met doesn't affect your level of loneliness. But Brian Primack at Oregon State University says,
8: the gold standard of human relationship is in person relationship.
7: He says the study raises concerns about having too many interactions with people who are strangers, and though it isn't bad to be friends with people who are close personal friends,
8: it maybe isn't the panacea we were looking for.
7: Past research shows that people who feel lonely are more than twice as likely to develop depression. Allison Keys, CBS News.
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3: Good morning, I'm Dan Watkins. Here's what's happening. Massachusetts is in mourning following the tragic death of State Trooper Kevin Traynor.

0: The trooper was killed after his cruiser was struck by a wrong-way driver on Route 1 in Linfield early Wednesday morning. State Police Colonel Jeffrey Noble says Trainer's actions leading up to the crash saved lives.
1: Heartbreaking police radio captures state troopers trying to help Trooper Kevin Trainer. The 30-year-old state trooper was killed by a wrong-way driver on Route 1 Wednesday morning. State police say Trainer's shift had ended at 2 a.m. The call for a wrong-way driver on Route 1 North came in at 2:01, and at 2:04, the Jeep hit Trainer's unmarked cruiser head-on.
2: I have no doubt that but for Trooper Trainer's actions, we would be investigating a series of other crashes, a series of additional victims, and he saved lives today.
1: Both Trainer and the driver of the Jeep died in the crash. The Essex District Attorney says the Jeep's driver was 50-year-old Hernan Marrero. Why he was on the wrong side of the road is under investigation.
0: That was WBZ-TV's Christina Rex reporting. Trainer had been a state trooper for 3 years. After being extradited from Vermont, a Wellesley mom appears in a Dedham courtroom to face charges of killing her kids. WBZ's Brooke McCarthy reports.
3: In a Dedham courtroom, Wellesley mom Jeanette McCausland pleads not guilty to killing her two children, 7-year-old Kai and 6-year-old Ella, last month. She kept her head down, not looking up the entire time.
4: Senate will be held without bail pending the probable cause hearing on Monday, July 13th.
3: Prosecutors say McCausland murdered her kids inside their Wellesley home, then traveled to Bennington, Vermont, and showed up on her aunt's doorstep, where she allegedly confessed to the crime.
5: When Bennington police arrived at Ms. Madison's home, they had a further conversation with the defendant. During that conversation, the defendant confirmed to officers that she had killed her children.
3: Court documents show McCausland's husband filed for divorce last year, and they were in the middle of a custody battle. Brooke McCarthy, WBZ, Boston's News Radio.
0: ABC News is reporting that the U.S. and Iran are negotiating over a memo aimed at ending the standoff in the Strait of Hormuz. ABC's Stephen Portnoy has more on the talks.
6: President Trump has had a lot to say about this today. He told PBS in an interview this morning that the U.S. is closing in on a deal, but he said he's felt that way before. In that interview, Trump said, "I think it's got a very good chance of ending, and if it doesn't end, we have to go back to bombing the hell out of them." He then spoke to Fox News and reportedly told their anchor Brett Baer he expects it would take about a week to get everything wrapped up. Later in the Oval Office, the president was asked if there is a deadline for Iran. Never a deadline, he said. It'll happen, but never a deadline.
0: ABC News reports that if an agreement is reached, it would be implemented over a 30-day period. Coming up, a man on the Massachusetts South Coast is being called the Bird Whisperer. Find out why next.
7: 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Traffic on the threes.
8: It's 1:33, and we are looking south of town where the expressway's fine. Route 24 south in Brockton is a crash after Route 27, mostly off the road, just a minor slowdown. Getting by some police cruisers there. 95 slows for work northbound at Mechanic Street, but was jammed up, not so much anymore. No trouble passing work on Route 3 North at Route 14, 495 North at Route 140, or 495 South in Wrentham at Route 1A. 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Steve Perez, WBZ Traffic on the Threes.
7: Here's the four-day WBZ AccuWeather forecast.
9: Watch for a couple of showers early this morning. Otherwise, it stays cloudy and breezy with a low of 53. And the rest of today looks breezy as well. A shower may linger into the mid-morning, especially south and east of Boston. Otherwise, some sun returns with highs close to 65, followed by a partly cloudy Thursday night with lows from 47 in Boston down to 40 in the suburbs. That leads to a somewhat breezy day on Friday with sun much of the time and a high of 63. Then cooler for Saturday with afternoon rain and a high of 58, with Sunday bringing a warmer day with clouds and sun. Highs near 70. I'm AccuWeather meteorologist LaTroy Thornton, WBZ Boston's News Radio.
0: The criminal case surrounding the tragic death of a recruit at the Massachusetts State Police Academy returned to court on Wednesday, WBZ's Madison Rogers reports.
10: Three suspended instructors and one supervisor at the State Police Academy are charged with involuntary manslaughter in the 2024 death of 25-year-old Enrique Delgado Garcia, and echoing the others.
11: Not guilty.
10: The last of the charged officers, Casey Lamont, has appeared before a judge in Worcester and been released on personal recognizance.
12: The sole condition of his release that he have no contact with certain individuals who I've identified.
10: That's Lamont's lawyer. All parties concurred. The officers allegedly knew Delgado Garcia had shown signs of a concussion from unauthorized sparring the night before a competitive match. He was allowed to enter the boxing ring and suffered a massive fatal brain bleed. The troopers' attorneys have argued it was a tragic accident. The Commonwealth says they committed a series of wanton, reckless acts and failures to act, leading to the death. Madison Rogers, WBZ, Boston's News Radio.
0: The National Taxpayer Advocate says tens of millions of Americans have not received a refund from the IRS for income lost during the coronavirus pandemic. Tax experts say that many people who are eligible may not even be aware that they're owed money. The AP's Ed Donahue explains.
13: If you were penalized by the IRS during the coronavirus pandemic, a refund may be in your future. Getting a check is not automatic. Anyone who got fined for late payments or filings need to file a claim by July 10th to get their money back. Last year, a federal court ruled taxpayers were not required to file on time with the IRS during the pandemic. More than 120 million penalties were handed out by the IRS between January of 2020 and July of 2023. The Treasury Department says the Trump administration believes the case was wrongly decided and it is still being litigated. Tax experts encourage people to file a claim to preserve their right for a refund. Ed Donahue, Washington.
0: A New Bedford man is turning some heads with a few colorful companions, WBZ's Matt Shearer reports.
14: I was talking to Jay Ramos on his front porch in New Bedford when we heard someone whistling from inside the apartment.
15: That's Charlie. He's my best friend.
14: So Charlie's a bird too?
15: Yes, he's a cockatiel.
14: Jay currently has six pet birds.
15: Well, they started calling me Bird Whisperer.
14: Because he often walks around town with them sitting on his head, never flying away, and sometimes doing what birds do, if you know what I mean.
15: That's why he wears a hat.
14: Yeah. But to Jay, who's lived a heck of a life...
15: I have a history of actually dying.
14: He's been in a lot of car accidents. But he says the birds are healing because the talons feel good on his shoulders and head where he has chronic pain. And on top of that, they keep him calm. So he hopes that when people see him out and about, they'll be less judgy and...
15: be more friendly with people with birds.
14: Matt Shearer, WBZ, Boston's News Radio.
0: And you can see more of Matt's story on our TikTok and Instagram pages. 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
9: Officials in Iran now evaluating the latest proposal from the U.S. to end the war, reopen the Strait of Hormuz, and lift a U.S. naval blockade on Iranian ports. No official response from Tehran, but it sent oil tumbling today, closing at $95 a barrel. As for stocks, the Dow shot up 612 points, 1.25% higher. The Nasdaq, with a big boost from AI-related stocks, rose 2%, 513 points, and the S&P up 106. Shares of glassmaker Corning up 12% after partnering with AI chipmaker NVIDIA to make fiber optic cables for AI data centers. An earnings miss after the closing bell from Warner Brothers Discovery as it moves closer to be acquired by Hollywood rival Paramount Skydance. There was a big drop-off in revenue at its TV networks, including CNN, TNT, and the Cartoon Network. And Poppy, the healthier-for-you low-sugar prebiotic soda, now being sold at Subway's 19,000 U.S. shops. I'm Tom Busby, Bloomberg Business on WBZ, Boston's News Radio.
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0: Red Sox complete the sweep of the Tigers with their 4-0 shutout win in Detroit last night. They start up a four-game set with the Rays at Fenway tonight. First pitch is at 7. Following some rumors that Jaylen Brown might be frustrated with the Celtics and team president of basketball operations Brad Stevens downplaying them yesterday, Brown cleared the air on his Twitch live stream last night.
28: Hate that our president of basketball operations even had to respond to this. Me and Brad have a great relationship. I love Boston. If it was up to me, I could play in Boston for the next 10 years.
0: Brown also reiterated that this past season was his favorite of his career, and Bruins president Cam Neely says they need to add more speed and talent to the roster this offseason. Dan Watkins, WBZ, Boston's News Radio.
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8: It is 1:43. We're going to look west of town where the Pike has a westbound work crew at 128, another at 495. Minimal delays, a bit slower at 290 heading towards the Charlton Service Plaza. 290 east, a work crew on the ramp to 495 north on minor slowdown getting through there. 495 north in Marlboro at Route 20. There's a work crew, no delay. Watch for work crews on Route 2. Eastbound in Fitchburg at Princeton Road, eastbound at 495, then at 128, as well as both ways between Route 111 in Harvard and Jackson Road in Devens. 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Cloudy, 58 degrees, Steve Perez, WBZ traffic on the threes.
26: Here's the four-day WBZ AccuWeather forecast.
9: Clouds continue to build early this morning with gusty wind continuing and a low of 57. And even later today, it's rather windy with plenty of clouds in place. It won't be as warm, though, with a couple of showers arriving for the afternoon with a high of 68. Then Wednesday night looks to be overcast with those showers continuing and a low of 52. A shower may even linger into early Thursday, mainly for the Cape and Islands, before some sun returns with highs from 64 to 68, leading to more sun on Friday, not a half bad day, with a bit of a breeze and a high of 63. Then afternoon showers on Saturday, high 60. I'm AccuWeather meteorologist LaTroy Thornton, WBZ, Boston's News Radio.
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0: Good morning, I'm Dan Watkins. Here's what's happening. An old man in Norwell has made it his work to fix up even older houses. WBZ's Heil Schaffel with his story.
1: I'm standing in front of the L. Nathan Cushing House in Norwell, built 1796, looking on with 96-year-old David DeGhetto.
2: The Cushings were shipbuilders, and then time passed, they were farmers, there was acreage, you know, where they had, everybody had livestock and whatnot.
1: He's made it a hobby to save and restore old houses around the South Shore, typically from the Revolution era to the 1850s. This is old house number 6 for him. He compares this to people who buy old cars and fix them up for fun. This particular house was once slated for demolition before being bought by DeGhetto in 2022.
2: This one sat here for a long time, and then suddenly it was available, and I just bought it moving forward.
1: Fresh timber is being put in now, and David thinks it'll be not long before the house is good as new.
2: Probably about a year from now.
1: Wow. Yeah. Heil Schaffel, WBZ, Boston's News Radio.
0: With Mother's Day just a few days away now, President Trump welcomed some of America's military moms to the White House on Wednesday.
3: There's nothing more important than military moms.
4: President Trump hosting a military Mother's Day event in the East Room of the White House, focusing on moms whose sons and daughters are serving in the Middle East.
3: We're in a, I call it a skirmish.
4: The skirmish is the U.S. military involvement against Iran, which the president no longer refers to as a war.
3: We're doing very well in Iran. It's going very smoothly, and we'll see what happens. They want to make a deal. They want to negotiate.
4: And Trump added military mothers are a big part of that. Linda Kenyon, CBS News, the White House.
0: Secretary of State Marco Rubio is heading to the Vatican this week, and he's planning to meet with Pope Leo while he's there. The trip comes as the Trump administration continues its criticisms of the Pope, who has been preaching an anti-war message. ABC's Melissa Adan reports.
5: Rubio highlighted the Africa trip. He said he was curious to hear from the Vatican as to the experience of how much aid and how much support that Christians are getting around the world. He also brought up the concerns of Cuba, right? In Cuba, what we're seeing is that Marco Rubio says that they've been giving aid via the church to get to Cubans, but they've been struggling with that. So they want to also work with the Vatican to see how they can help out that bolster that relationship.
0: Earlier this week, Rubio said the trip was planned before the recent back and forth between the Pope and President Trump, and that he isn't going to the Vatican to attempt to smooth things over between the two. It's National Travel and Tourism Week, and WBZ's James Rojas says the city of Cambridge is showing their appreciation for tourists.
6: Tourism generates more than $200 million for the city of Cambridge each year. That's thanks to the 1.6 million visitors, according to the city's Office for Tourism. As a thank you, Executive Director Candice Belayer says they're giving back.
7: We have some digital scavenger hunts. We have a new digital guest book so that people from either Cambridge or all over the world can sign it and see their photos and comments on our website. And we also have a new postcard station.
6: For this week and through summer, visitors will use that station to fill out a postcard, which will then be mailed for them free of charge, something Mariano from Argentina is doing.
10: Sending a postcard to my father.
12: That's going to be a nice surprise for him.
10: Yes, because she's the director of a school in Argentina.
6: In Cambridge, James Rojas, WBZ, Boston's News Radio.
0: The FBI and the banking industry are renewing their warnings about some new techniques that scammers are using. ABC's Jim Ryan tells us about some high-level role-playing with criminal intent.
29: Using information gleaned from the dark web or from legitimate data brokers, scammers posing as federal agents are calling victims firsthand.
30: When somebody is calling and pretending to be the FBI, the victim thinks that they're in trouble, so they're already frazzled.
29: Robert Richardson is with the FBI's Chicago field office.
30: The criminal then starts rushing them more.
29: Rushing them to transfer money out of an account the victim thinks has been hacked and into an account that turns out to belong to the scammer. The FBI took nearly 200,000 complaints about spoof phishing last year. Jim Ryan, ABC News.
0: A Dutch cruise ship at the center of a deadly hantavirus outbreak has left the West African island of Cape Verde bound for the Canary Islands. Three people on board have died and at least eight people are possibly infected. CBS's Bradley Blackburn reports.
31: Cell phone video from inside the MV Hondius shows the moment the cruise ship captain informed guests that a Dutch national had died on board.
32: It happens at sea sometimes. Very sad, very tragic.
31: The passenger who shot the announcement April 12th says guests were initially told the 70-year-old died of natural causes.
33: I think most of the passengers are healthy
11: I'm just hoping them to give the necessary tests.
31: The man's 69-year-old wife died about 2 weeks later in South Africa after getting off the ship.
0: Hantavirus typically spreads from dust contaminated by rodent droppings or saliva. They say that everyone loves a good comeback story. Well, here's one that's out of this world. ABC's Michelle Franzen explains.
13: With the success of the lunar flyby mission now in the rearview mirror, NASA Administrator Jared Isaacman could be eyeing another pet project to make Pluto a planet again. It's been 20 years since the International Astronomical Union downgraded Pluto as a dwarf planet. That led to public outcry for both space lovers and scientists. Pluto's possible reinstatement due to more research and the ongoing debate whether it should have been dwarfed in the first place. Once the ninth and most distant planet of our solar system, Pluto could soon get its revenge if talks to revisit the classification take off. Michelle Franzen, ABC News.
0: Traffic and weather next.
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17: 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I'm Jordan Rich. For my podcast, I recently interviewed Tom Borden, the author of a new book called It Lit a Fire, Let Your Inner Spark Ignite a Change Reaction. Tom's the founder of Next Level Impact, a coaching, training, and consulting practice, and he's all about helping people create meaningful, values-driven change. That's what It Lit a Fire is all about. He outlines the three forces that power every impact journey: pull, passion, and courage. And in this powerful book, he shares the story of many who have had their fires lit. Gregory Maguire, the author of Wicked, Olympic diver Greg Louganis, comedian Sherry Shepherd, and many more. The journey to light your life's passion starts with a spark. Any one of us can make a difference. It's often about making life better in small ways, a gift that you give to others with tremendous returns for yourself. The title says it all. It Lit a Fire. Let Your Inner Spark Ignite a Change Reaction. And the author is local, Tom Borden. And that's the book club, WBZ, Boston's News Radio.
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26: 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All-wheel drive. Traffic on the threes.
8: It is 1:53, and we are looking downtown where the outbound Tobin Bridge has two lanes taken. It slows you down just a bit. You're reducing speed on the Pike. You're down to one lane eastbound Market Street to Comm Ave, westbound Tremont Street to Cambridge Street. And Pike West has a bus crash on the ramp from 93 to Pike West. Still slow getting through there. Along the Charles, a road closure eastbound starts at Soldiers Field Road, east north Harvard Street onto Sterrow Drive, ends at the Copley Tunnel. 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Text the word radio to 83393. Cloudy, 58 degrees, Steve Perez, WBZ traffic on the threes.
26: Here's the four-day WBZ AccuWeather forecast.
1: Pack the umbrella for the early morning. We'll have some showers around with breezy conditions as well and a low of 53. Showers may continue into the mid-morning, especially toward the Cape and Islands. Otherwise, today brings a breeze once again with clouds giving way to some sun and a high close to 65. Then just a few clouds Thursday night with lows from 40 in the suburbs to 47 in Boston, leading to a slightly breezy Friday with plenty of sun and a high of 63. Saturday brings more clouds with afternoon rain and a high of 58. Then clouds and sun for Sunday, but warmer with highs near 70. I'm AccuWeather meteorologist LaTroy Thornton, WBZ, Boston's News Radio.
0: Forming bonds in the community by tying knots. That's the goal of a class that's being offered by Chinese Cultural Connection in Malden. WBZ's Kyle Bray tells us more.
2: For over 40 years, Chinese Cultural Connection has been working to bridge cultures and defeat stereotypes in Malden and beyond.
3: The mission of us is to help people to understand each other, to support each other, because we are a water village.
2: That's Yihua Jiang, the communications manager and instructor for the organization's traditional Chinese knot tying class. The art form involves taking a single string and tying it in either simple or complex knots to create things like bracelets, necklaces, and even ornaments. Jiang says the bi-weekly class is bringing in a diverse group of people that are either first-timers or experienced knot tiers.
3: We have some seniors or people, they work, they're taking day off, and they will come, or some new immigrants, they are still looking for a place to connect with community.
2: And plenty of the folks trying it out have no Chinese heritage at all. From Malden, Kyle Bray, WBZ, Boston's News Radio.
0: A famous Chicago hotspot is calling it quits, on TV at least. It's last call for the hit series, The Bear.
9: I believe in you more than I've ever believed in myself, because you're The Bear.
19: Hulu says The Bear's fifth season drops June 25th. It'll also be its last.
20: Yes, sir.
21: Yes, Chef.
19: Now, this happens just a day after Hulu dropped a surprise prequel episode with Bear stars Eben Moss Bacharach and John Bernthal.
22: No. You're scaring the normals.
23: This is fine. This is nothing. It's nothing.
19: The Bear has racked up a total of 21 Emmys since it debuted in 2022 and made stars out of Bacharach, Jeremy Allen White, and Iowa Debrey. Matt Wolf, CBS News.
0: CNN founder and media and business mogul Ted Turner has died at the age of 86. CBS's Deborah Rodriguez has more on the life of a brash pioneer.
24: Ted Turner, in his prime, was loud, cocky, and politically incorrect.
25: Italians, Italians. Imagine the Italians at war. I mean, what a joke.
24: Hence his nicknames, the Mouth of the South and Captain Outrageous. Still, some might argue it takes brashness to accomplish the many things he did as a media entrepreneur and sports team owner. Even after Turner moved on to focus on global issues, he was still thinking big.
27: My three priorities are getting rid of nuclear weapons. Number two is the environment. And third, we have to stabilize our population.
24: Deborah Rodriguez, CBS News.
0: 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I'm Dan Watkins, WBZ, Boston's News Radio.
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4: I'm Michael Toscano. A tornado tore through southwestern Mississippi, triggering a tornado emergency with reports of people trapped in damaged homes. WJTV-TV meteorologist Ken South.
5: How strong are these winds? Now, we can't tell you what's happening down at the ground, but we can say at cloud level, we're looking at winds moving in opposite directions at 57 and 50 miles per hour. Add that together, and there is a potential for over 100 mile per hour winds coming from this storm.
4: Tornadoes and flooding have been reported throughout central and west Mississippi, with 19,000 customers without power. President Trump says talks with Iran continue.
6: Now we're doing well. Now we have to get what we have to get. If we don't do that, we'll have to go a big step further.
4: Correspondent Jesse Mitchell has more.
7: Tehran said it's reviewing the latest proposal from Washington, reportedly a one-page memorandum of understanding. Axios reports provisions include Iran committing to a moratorium on nuclear enrichment and the U.S. agreeing to lift sanctions and release billions in frozen assets. This comes as hundreds of merchant ships remain backlogged in the Persian Gulf.
4: A suicide note Jeffrey Epstein supposedly wrote after his first suicide attempt in 2019 has been made public. CBS News Justice Department reporter Jake Rosen.
10: CBS News has not independently verified the note, and the network has reached out to the FBI and Justice Department for comment. The scrawled note appears to read, "They investigated me for a month, found nothing, so 15-year-old charges resulted." The note also includes the phrases, "Time to say goodbye," and "No fun, not worth it."
4: Commerce Secretary Howard Lutnick was questioned by the House Oversight Committee over when his relationship with Epstein ended. More from correspondent Nicole Killian.
11: Many Democrats on the panel, including Congressman Walkinshaw, say they believe that Secretary Lutnick should resign. Chairman Comer, for his part, though, said that if there were any misstatements on the part of Secretary Lutnick, that he would be held accountable. We, of course, expect the panel to release transcripts from this interview, which will be written. It was not a videotaped interview at some point in the near future.
4: Several passengers aboard a cruise ship exposed to hantavirus disembarked almost 2 weeks ago and are back in the United States. California and Georgia health officials are monitoring them for potential infection. Here's correspondent Tom Hansen.
12: The Dutch Foreign Ministry says those three passengers believed to be infected with the deadly hantavirus will receive specialized medical treatment in Europe after a high-stakes evacuation off the MV Hondius. Now a debate is raging over what to do with the nearly 150 remaining passengers just days away from reaching the Canary Islands.
4: This is CBS News.
26: 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All-wheel drive. Traffic on the threes.
8: It's 2:03. We're going to look downtown where the deck and the connector are fine, but on the outbound Tobin Bridge, City Square Tunnel up across is open. Tobin, two right lanes are taken with a brief delay. Slower moving on the Pike where you're down to just one lane. Eastbound, Market Street to Comm Ave. Westbound, Tremont Street to Cambridge Street. And along the Charles, a road closure eastbound starts at North Harvard Street on Soldiers Field Road, extends onto Sturro Drive East, and ends at the Copley Tunnel. Airport tunnels on time. 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Cloudy, 58 degrees, Steve Perez, WBZ traffic on the threes.
26: Here's the four-day WBZ AccuWeather forecast.
1: Watch for a couple of showers early this morning. Otherwise, it stays cloudy and breezy with a low of 53. And the rest of today looks breezy as well. A shower may linger into the mid-morning, especially south and east of Boston. Otherwise, some sun returns with highs close to 65, followed by a partly cloudy Thursday night with lows from 47 in Boston down to 40 in the suburbs. That leads to a somewhat breezy day on Friday with sun much of the time and a high of 63, then cooler for Saturday with afternoon rain and a high of 58, with Sunday bringing a warmer day with clouds and sun, highs near 70. I'm AccuWeather meteorologist LaTroy Thornton, WBZ Boston's News Radio.
0: Good morning, I'm Dan Watkins. Here's what's happening. A community is in mourning following the tragic death of Massachusetts State Trooper Kevin Traynor. He was killed early Wednesday morning when his cruiser was struck by a wrong-way driver on Route 1 in Linfield. Governor Maura Healey and state police leaders honored the fallen trooper at the Danvers Barracks on Wednesday. The governor says that Traynor's selflessness in trying to stop the driver saved countless others.
2: We lost a hero today. Kevin Traynor was a hero, and he was doing heroic work in the early hours this morning when this terrible tragedy befell us.
0: WBZ-TV's Christina Rex tells us more about the community's response to the tragedy.
3: The Salem native joined state police 3 years ago. Traynor was previously a corrections officer. Neighbors felt moved to bring flowers, food, and more to the Danvers Barracks to show their support.
9: Such a young fellow, no reason. Shouldn't have happened.
13: These guys are out there, they're doing their job, and something like this happens, it's terrible.
3: At the barracks, flags hang at half staff, and troopers wear black coverings over their badges in honor of the fallen trooper. In Boston, a formal police procession escorted Trooper Traynor's body from Mass General to the medical examiner's office. Governor Maura Healey met with Traynor's family.
0: The driver of the other vehicle who also died has been identified as 50-year-old Hernan Marrero of Roslindale. The crash is under investigation. Jeanette McCausland, the Wellesley mother, charged with killing her two children, was ordered held without bail after appearing in a Massachusetts courtroom Wednesday. McCausland is facing two charges of first-degree murder. She allegedly confessed to police in Vermont to killing her kids last month. A not guilty plea was entered on her behalf in Dedham District Court. Family members say that she strangled her 6-year-old daughter and 7-year-old son before trying to kill herself. She then drove to her aunt's house in Vermont, where she admitted to what she did. Court documents show McCausland and her husband were in the middle of a contentious divorce. WBZ-TV reports that she's due back in court in July. The Lynn community is rallying behind a local mom who's facing deportation. WBZ's Kyle Bray reports.
14: Dozens of friends, teachers, local leaders, and more rallied alongside Mariola Perez at Lynn City Hall as she faces possible deportation. Perez is a paraprofessional at a local elementary school who came to the U.S. from Guatemala 16 years ago. Phil O'Connor is the president of the Lynn Teachers Union.
15: She is not what this federal administration is saying about immigrants. She is a upstanding citizen. She works hard for not just herself and her family, but for our students too. We are absolutely lucky to have her, and we're here to support her every step of the way.
14: DHS told Perez she should expect to be detained and deported at a routine check-in next Monday after she was pulled over while driving without a license. She says the support she's gotten from the community is overwhelming.
16: I'm in shock. I never expected. I'm just a human being supporting other humans.
14: From Lynn, Kyle Bray, WBZ, Boston's News Radio.
0: Coming up, Boston's Veterans Services budget is at the top of mind for city lawmakers these days. Details next.
18: In the drug business, new bragging rights go to weight loss as Eli Lilly's GLP-1 drug Mounjaro becomes the number one selling medication in the world. January to March this year, the treatment generated $8.7 billion revenue, topping former number one seller, Merck's immunotherapy drug Keytruda, by $800 million. Mounjaro and Lilly's Zepbound have the same active ingredient. Merck faces a so-called patent cliff for Keytruda in 2028 when other companies can start making generic knockoffs. 933 million orders were placed with DoorDash the first 3 months of this year. Sounds like a lot, but it was fewer than forecast as bargain-hunting customers and intensifying competition proved challenges to the meal delivery model. But the money spent on each order placed was more than forecast, and that's helped convince the largest food delivery app in the U.S. to give a higher forecast for orders this quarter than the market was expecting. Stock and DoorDash quickly rose in extended trades. Andrew O'Day, Bloomberg Business on WBZ, Boston's News Radio.
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0: The Red Sox cap off the sweep of the Tigers with a 4-0 shutout win in Detroit. Sonny Gray threw 5 scoreless innings on the mound in his return from the injured list. He says he had to regain confidence in his body on the mound last night.
25: As the game went on, I started feeling more comfortable, more confident, just in like my physical self.
0: The Sox take on the Rays at Fenway tonight. First pitch is at 7. Bruins president Cam Neely says that the Bees need to acquire more talent and more speed this offseason, adding that they're not on the same level as the elite teams in the NHL. And on the PGA Tour, the Truist Championship gets underway at Quail Hollow in North Carolina this morning. It's the first event for Rory McIlroy since he won the Masters last month. Dan Watkins, WBZ, Boston's News Radio.
26: 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All-wheel drive. Traffic on the threes.
8: It is 2:13, and we are looking south of the city where expressway is fine. Route 24 south, an earlier crash near Route 27 in Brockton's not a problem anymore. 95 north, watch for a work crew at Mechanic Street, another in both directions in Sharon at Route 1. Route 3 northbound, long-term work in Duxbury at Route 14, no delay. 495 northbound work at Route 140, then at Route 1A in Wrentham, but no delays. 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Text the word radio to 83393. 58 degrees, cloudy skies. Steve Perez, WBZ traffic on the threes.
26: Here's the four-day WBZ AccuWeather forecast.
1: Clouds continue to build early this morning with gusty wind continuing and a low of 57. And even later today, it's rather windy with plenty of clouds in place. It won't be as warm, though, with a couple of showers arriving for the afternoon with a high of 68. Then Wednesday night looks to be overcast with those showers continuing and a low of 52. A shower may even linger into early Thursday, mainly for the Cape and Islands, before some sun returns with highs from 64 to 68, leading to more sun on Friday, not a half bad day, with a bit of a breeze and a high of 63. Then afternoon showers on Saturday, high 60. I'm AccuWeather meteorologist LaTroy Thornton, WBZ Boston's News Radio.

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1: Good morning, I'm Dan Watkins. Here's what's happening. A budget battle is brewing at Boston City Hall over some proposed cuts to city services for veterans. WBZ's Mike Macklin with details.
2: Councilors Ed Flynn and Aaron Murphy called Mayor Wu's 14% spending cut to veteran services a slap in the face to Boston veterans.
3: In my opinion, it's not appropriate to even have a conversation about cutting veterans' budgets. Veterans earn these rights, these services and programs.
4: 14% cut to the Veterans Department is, to me, unacceptable.
2: The 14% spending reduction amounts to a loss of $724,000 for veteran services. Mayor Wu defending the move as unavoidable in difficult times, challenging the council to offer an alternative.
5: It is, in fact, the council's responsibility to engage and participate in these tough decisions, and we are looking forward to the feedback.
2: The council now considering what changes it wants to make in the city's spending. At City Hall, Mike Macklin, WBZ. Boston's News Radio.
1: Commerce Secretary Howard Lutnick appeared for closed-door testimony to the House Oversight Committee on Wednesday as they investigate his connection to convicted sex offender Jeffrey Epstein. According to committee chair Republican James Comer, Lutnick voluntarily answered questions about his relationship with Epstein, who was his former neighbor. Democrats on the committee, though, slammed Lutnick for not being truthful, saying that his assertions that he cut contact with Epstein in 2005 turned out to be false. Lutnick would later admit that he visited Epstein's private island with his family in 2012. Comer told reporters after Wednesday's hearing that if Lutnick ended up lying to Congress, he would face consequences.
6: The only thing that I'd seen that Lutnick did wrong wasn't 100% truthful on the brief visit to the island with his family. He corrected that in his opening statement. And we'll see. We'll continue our investigation. And if we find that there were any misstatements by Lutnick, it's a felony to lie to Congress, and he'll be held accountable.
1: Democrat Ro Khanna of California described Lutnick's testimony as embarrassing. The Charles River gets a B- on the annual water quality report card. WBZ's Heil Schaffel with details.
7: The River Charles passes by Harvard, but with these grades, it certainly wouldn't be getting in.
8: I know my kids would say, B grade, that sounds great. But what that translates into is safe for swimming 50% to 75% of the time.
7: The section of the Charles most of us see every day earned a B- for water quality this past year. Emily Norton is the executive director of the Charles River Watershed Association.
8: The water quality is actually safe for swimming if there hasn't just been a rainstorm.
7: Problem is, when it rains, our sewers overflow and wash raw sewage directly into the rivers. There are some local streams even worse than the Charles earning absolute dropout grades, like Meadow Brook and Norwood, which got an F, swimmable less than 10% of the time. Norton says it would take billions to fix the Charles, but if you break it down,
8: we're talking $46 per household per year.
7: Kyle Schaffel, WBZ, Boston's News Radio.
1: And while we're talking about local waterways and water supply, a well in Duxbury could potentially be shut down soon after high levels of PFAS contamination was discovered. And with summer right around the corner, that has some residents scrambling.
9: I'm very disappointed.
10: Residents of Lakeshore Drive in Duxbury have known for quite some time their local well was high in forever chemicals, just not this bad.
9: I'm surprised that the numbers are higher than I thought, but I am overall not surprised.
10: Eileen, one of the many reacting to news that the town is likely going to shut down the Lakeshore well soon due to consistent high PFAS chemical levels.
11: I don't think they're low enough.
10: Certainly not. A persistent problem with no real easy solution.
11: We're constantly playing catch up.
10: The town will likely need state or federal help for the millions needed for upgrade costs and other processes that will need to be implemented.
11: Trying to put more limits on more chemicals too.
10: In the meantime, a tough spring and summer lies ahead for this part of the South Shore. In Duxbury, Jim McKay, WBZ, Boston's News Radio.
1: Businesses ramped up their hiring in April, CBS's business reporter Jason Brooks reports.
12: Payroll processor ADP reported a gain of 109,000 private sector jobs last month, up from a gain of 61,000 in March. But the gains are focused in a few industries, with education and healthcare making up more than half of the overall gain. while transportation, trade, and utilities added 25,000 jobs. The government reports the April jobs report on Friday, and the government and ADP numbers have varied substantially of late, as the Labor Department reported a gain of 178,000 jobs in March, three times ADP's number.
1: And economists are expecting a gain of around 60,000 in this Friday's April jobs report. Only one of the three races have been run so far, but there will be no Triple Crown winner in horse racing this year, as Kentucky Derby winner Golden Tempo will not run in the Preakness Stakes next weekend. Sherry DeVoe Racing announcing the decision on Wednesday, saying the two-week turnaround between the Derby and Preakness doesn't give the horse enough time to recover. The team says Golden Tempo's health and long-term future remain the top priority, with plans to target the Belmont Stakes in Saratoga on June 6th as the horse's next race. Golden Tempo is the third Derby winner in the past 5 years not to be entered in the Preakness. Golden Tempo made history at Churchill Downs last weekend, as Sherry DeVoe became the first female trainer to win the Kentucky Derby. Traffic and weather next.
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0: 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All-wheel drive. Traffic on the threes.
21: 223 happening north of town. 495 north. A bit of a slowdown with work in Methuen at 213. As well as both ways in Andover by Route 28. Route 3, no delays, but work crews at 128 north, southbound at Drumhill and Chelmsford, and southbound at Route 129. Watch for a work crew 93 south Montvale Ave, another northbound after 125 in Wilmington, but not much of a slowdown. 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Steve Perez, WBZ traffic on the threes.
0: Here's the four-day WBZ AccuWeather forecast.
22: Pack the umbrella for the early morning. We'll have some showers around with breezy conditions as well and a low of 53. Showers may continue into the mid-morning, especially toward the Cape and Islands. Otherwise, today brings a breeze once again with clouds giving way to some sun and a high close to 65. Then just a few clouds Thursday night with lows from 40 in the suburbs to 47 in Boston, leading to a slightly breezy Friday with plenty of sun and a high of 63. Saturday brings more clouds with afternoon rain and a high of 58. Then clouds and sun for Sunday, but warmer with highs near 70. I'm at weather meteorologist LaTroy Thornton, WBZ Boston's News Radio.
1: A Bill Ricka seventh grader is taking the internet by storm, one jump shot at a time. 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
3: 13-year-old Billy Kelly, otherwise known as Billy Buckets, racks up more than 90,000 TikTok followers by posting videos of him playing basketball.
14: Keep it going, Billy. I'm loving what I'm seeing, kid.
3: And shooting remarks back and forth with Mama Buckets, his mom, Laura Kelly.
19: Usually just basketball. You can always hear my mama's big mouth in the background, too.
3: Oh, buddy, Mother's Day is coming up. What started as a way to document her son's journey turned into national recognition from the Celtics, AAU tournaments, and Celtics head coach Joe Mazzulla.
14: So I uploaded a video of Billy playing basketball and forgot all about the video. And 2 weeks later,

0: Tasha Samuels manages the DuPage Senior Citizen Council in DuPage County, Illinois, near Chicago. She's trying to adjust the program's budget to cover the cost of gas without cutting meal deliveries. Driver Jason Burke says he doesn't just deliver meals, he checks on the welfare of his clients every day.
1: That's why this job is so important.
0: Michael Wallace, CBS News.
2: If most of your social media friends and connections are people you don't actually know, does that affect how lonely you might be feeling? Researchers have been looking into that. CBS's Allison Keys with details.
3: A study of 1,500 between the ages of 30 to 70 finds that connecting online with people you've never met doesn't affect your level of loneliness. But Brian Primack at Oregon State University says,
4: the gold standard of human relationship is in person relationship.
3: He says the study raises concerns about having too many interactions with people who are strangers, and though it isn't bad to be friends with people who are close personal friends,
4: it maybe isn't the panacea we were looking for.
3: Past research shows that people who feel lonely are more than twice as likely to develop depression. Allison Keys, CBS News.
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3: 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This is Jordan Rich, a lover of movies, and I cannot wait for this summer when Christopher Nolan's latest film is unveiled, The Odyssey. And here's a book that you might want to look at if you're a fan, called Christopher Nolan, The Iconic Filmmaker and His Work, by Ian Nathan. A deep study about the man, Christopher Nolan, whose worldwide box office take is over $6 billion, winner of several Academy Awards, Golden Globes, and British Academy Film Awards. His first short film that he wrote and directed is called Larceny, back in 1996, filmed over a weekend in black and white. His breakout movie was Memento, followed by Insomnia, and then the big ones, Batman Begins, The Prestige, The Dark Knight, Inception, Interstellar, Dunkirk, Oppenheimer, and the upcoming Odyssey. The book looks at the inspiration and motivation behind all of his films, the stunning visual concepts that he has, and his masterful blend of sci-fi and film noir. Christopher Nolan, The Iconic Filmmaker and His Work. The Book Club, WBZ, Boston's News Radio.
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5: Good morning, I'm Dan Watkins. Here's what's happening. Massachusetts is in mourning following the tragic death of State Trooper Kevin Traynor. The trooper was killed after his cruiser was struck by a wrong-way driver on Route 1 in Linfield early Wednesday morning. State Police Colonel Jeffrey Noble says Traynor's actions leading up to the crash saved lives.
6: Heartbreaking police radio captures state troopers trying to help Trooper Kevin Traynor. The 30-year-old state trooper was killed by a wrong-way driver on Route 1 Wednesday morning. State police say Traynor's shift had ended at 2 a.m. The call for a wrong-way driver on Route 1 North came in at 2:01, and at 2:04, the Jeep hit Traynor's unmarked cruiser head-on.
7: I have no doubt that but for Trooper Traynor's actions, we would be investigating a series of other crashes, a series of additional victims, and he saved lives today.
6: Both Traynor and the driver of the Jeep died in the crash. The Essex

0: District attorney says the Jeep's driver was 50-year-old Hernan Marrero. Why he was on the wrong side of the road is under investigation.
1: That was WBZ-TV's Christina Rex reporting. Trainer had been a state trooper for 3 years. After being extradited from Vermont, a Wellesley mom appears in a Dedham courtroom to face charges of killing her kids. WBZ's Brooke McCarthy reports.
2: In a Dedham courtroom, Wellesley mom Jeanette McCausland pleads not guilty to killing her two children, 7-year-old Kai and 6-year-old Ella, last month. She kept her head down, not looking up the entire time.
3: The defendant will be held without bail pending the probable cause hearing on Monday, July 13th.
2: Prosecutors say McCausland murdered her kids inside their Wellesley home, then traveled to Bennington, Vermont, and showed up on her aunt's doorstep, where she allegedly confessed to the crime.
4: When Bennington police arrived at Ms. Madison's home, they had a further conversation with the defendant. During that conversation, the defendant confirmed to officers that she had killed her children.
2: Court documents show McCausland's husband filed for divorce last year, and they were in the middle of a custody battle. Brooke McCarthy, WBZ, Boston's News Radio.
1: ABC News is reporting that the U.S. and Iran are negotiating over a memo aimed at ending the standoff in the Strait of Hormuz. ABC's Stephen Portnoy has more on the talks.
5: President Trump has had a lot to say about this today. He told PBS in an interview this morning that the U.S. is closing in on a deal, but he said he's felt that way before. In that interview, Trump said, "I think it's got a very good chance of ending, and if it doesn't end, we have to go back to bombing the hell out of them." He then spoke to Fox News and reportedly told their anchor Brett Baer he expects it would take about a week to get everything wrapped up. Later in the Oval Office, the president was asked if there is a deadline for Iran. "Never a deadline," he said. "It'll happen, but never a deadline."
1: ABC News reports that if an agreement is reached, it would be implemented over a 30-day period. Coming up, a man on the Massachusetts South Coast is being called the Bird Whisperer. Find out why next.
6: 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All-wheel drive. Traffic on the threes.
7: It is 2:33 and happening right now downtown along the Charles on the eastbound side. We have a road closure. It starts Soldiers Field Road east at North Harvard Street, extends onto Sturrow Drive east, and ends all the way at the Copley Tunnel. Airport tunnels, no delays. Tobin Bridge, a brief delay on the outbound side. Two lanes are closed. And on the Pike, you're down to one lane and reducing speed eastbound Market Street to Comm Ave, westbound Tremont Street to Cambridge Street. 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Steve Perez, WBZ traffic on the threes.
6: Here's the four-day WBZ AccuWeather forecast.
8: Watch for a couple of showers early this morning. Otherwise, it stays cloudy and breezy with a low of 53. And the rest of today looks breezy as well. A shower may linger into the mid-morning, especially south and east of Boston. Otherwise, some sun returns with highs close to 65, followed by a partly cloudy Thursday night with lows from 47 in Boston down to 40 in the suburbs. That leads to a somewhat breezy day on Friday with sun much of the time and a high of 63. Then cooler for Saturday with afternoon rain and a high of 58, with Sunday bringing a warmer day with clouds and sun. Highs near 70. I'm AccuWeather meteorologist LaTroy Thornton, WBZ Boston's News Radio.
1: Criminal case surrounding the tragic death of a recruit at the Massachusetts State Police Academy returned to court on Wednesday, WBZ's Madison Rogers reports.
0: Three suspended instructors and one supervisor at the State Police Academy are charged with involuntary manslaughter in the 2024 death of 25-year-old Enrique Delgado Garcia, and echoing the others.
9: Not guilty.
0: The last of the charged officers, Casey Lamont, has appeared before a judge in Worcester and been released on personal recognizance.
10: The sole condition of his release that he have no contact with certain individuals who I've identified.
0: That's Lamont's lawyer. All parties concurred. The officers allegedly knew Delgado Garcia had shown signs of a concussion from unauthorized sparring the night before a competitive match. He was allowed to enter the boxing ring and suffered a massive fatal brain bleed. The troopers' attorneys have argued it was a tragic accident. The Commonwealth says they committed a series of wanton, reckless acts and failures to act, leading to the death. Madison Rogers, WBZ, Boston's News Radio.
1: The National Taxpayer Advocate says tens of millions of Americans have not received a refund from the IRS for income lost during the coronavirus pandemic. Tax experts say that many people who are eligible may not even be aware that they're owed money. The AP's Ed Donahue explains.
9: If you were penalized by the IRS during the coronavirus pandemic, a refund may be in your future. Getting a check is not automatic. Anyone who got fined for late payments or filings need to file a claim by July 10th to get their money back. Last year, a federal court ruled taxpayers were not required to file on time with the IRS during the pandemic. More than 120 million penalties were handed out by the IRS between January of 2020 and July of 2023. The Treasury Department says the Trump administration believes the case was wrongly decided and it is still being litigated. Tax experts encourage people to file a claim to preserve their right for a refund. Ed Donahue, Washington.
1: A New Bedford man is turning some heads with a few colorful companions, WBZ's Matt Shearer reports.
11: I was talking to Jay Ramos on his front porch in New Bedford when we heard someone whistling from inside the apartment.
12: That's Charlie. He's my best friend.
11: So Charlie's a bird too?
12: Yes, he's a cockatiel.
11: Jay currently has 6 pet birds.
12: Well, they started calling me Bird Whisperer.
11: Because he often walks around town with them sitting on his head, never flying away, and sometimes doing what birds do, if you know what I mean.
12: That's why he wears a hat.
11: Yeah. But to Jay, who's lived a heck of a life...
12: I have a history of actually dying.
11: He's been in a lot of car accidents. But he says the birds are healing because the talons feel good on his shoulders and head where he has chronic pain. And on top of that, they keep him calm. So he hopes that when people see him out and about, they'll be less judgy and...
12: be more friendly with people with birds.
11: Matt Shearer, WBZ, Boston's News Radio.
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13: Warner Brothers Discovery, moving closer to being acquired by film, TV, and streaming rival Paramount Skydance, looks like a little less of a prize, at least based on its latest earnings. The company's first quarter results missed analyst expectations as its TV networks, including CNN and TNT, saw revenue drop 8%, even as its film studio posted a 35% revenue increase, thanks in large part to the hit Wuthering Heights movie. Wall Street's record run, which has seen the NASDAQ and S&P hit new all-time highs in recent days, faces a reality check the next couple of mornings as we get key readings on U.S. jobs. Today, HR firm Challenger Gray & Christmas releases its tally of layoff announcements for April. And following that, the Labor Department has its weekly measure of new unemployment claim filings. They come before tomorrow's big April employment unemployment report, which is forecast to show a tepid net increase of 65,000 jobs. Andrew O'Day, Bloomberg Business on WBZ, Boston's News Radio.
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1: The Red Sox shut out the Tigers 4-0 to complete the sweep in Detroit. It's the first time that they've swept an opponent this season. The Sox return home tonight to start up a four-game set with the Rays. First pitch at Fenway is set for 7. We're hearing from Bruins leadership as they head into the offseason. Team President Cam Neely on what they're looking to add this summer.
22: We got bounced in the first round, so yeah, we need more talent. We need more speed. That's something that, you know, we have to try to acquire. One way, shape, or form.
1: Neely also says that they'll continue to discuss who the next captain will be. And Jaylen Brown is clearing the air about some rumors that he's frustrated with the Celtics. Brown saying on his live stream last night that he loves Boston, and if he can play here for the next 10 years, he would. Dan Watkins, WBZ, Boston's News Radio.
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7: It's 2:43, and we are looking south of town. Expressway's fine. Route 24 south had a crash in Brockton at Route 27. That's been cleared out. 95, watch for a northbound work crew at Mechanic Street, another southbound in Sharon at Route 1. And then in Canton, there was a work crew at Dedham Street. That does not appear to be a thing anymore. Route 3 north at Route 14 in Duxbury. That work crew's wrapping up. 495, no trouble passing road work northbound at Route 140, southbound and Wrentham at Route 1A. 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Steve Perez, WBZ traffic on the threes.
6: Here's the four-day WBZ AccuWeather forecast.
8: Clouds continue to build early this morning with gusty wind continuing and a low of 57. And even later today, it's rather windy with plenty of clouds in place. It won't be as warm, though, with a couple of showers arriving for the afternoon with a high of 68. Then Wednesday night looks to be overcast with those showers continuing and a low of 52. A shower may even linger into early Thursday, mainly for the Cape and Islands, before some sun returns with highs from 64 to 68, leading to more sun on Friday, not a half bad day, with a bit of a breeze and a high of 63. Then afternoon showers on Saturday, high 60. I'm AccuWeather meteorologist LaTroy Thornton, WBZ, Boston's News Radio.
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1: Good morning, I'm Dan Watkins. Here's what's happening. An old man in Norwell has made it his work to fix up even older houses. WBZ's Heil Schaffel with his story.
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24: The Cushings were shipbuilders,
2: And then time passed. They were farmers. There was acreage, you know, where they had, everybody had livestock and whatnot.
3: He's made it a hobby to save and restore old houses around the South Shore, typically from the Revolution era to the 1850s. This is old house number 6 for him. He compares this to people who buy old cars and fix them up for fun. This particular house was once slated for demolition before being bought by DeGhetto in 2022.
2: This one sat here for a long time, and then suddenly it was available, and I just bought it moving forward.
3: Fresh timber is being put in now, and David thinks it'll be not long before the house is good as new.
2: Probably about a year from now.
3: Wow. Yeah. Kyle Schaffel, WBZ, Boston News Radio.
1: With Mother's Day just a few days away now, President Trump welcomed some of America's military moms to the White House on Wednesday.
4: There's nothing more important than military moms.
5: President Trump hosting a military Mother's Day event in the East Room of the White House, focusing on moms whose sons and daughters are serving in the Middle East.
4: We're in a, I call it a skirmish.
5: The skirmish is the U.S. military involvement against Iran, which the president no longer refers to as a war.
4: We're doing very well in Iran. It's going very smoothly, and we'll see what happens. They want to make a deal. They want to negotiate.
5: And Trump added military mothers are a big part of that. Linda Kenyon, CBS News, the White House.
1: Secretary of State Marco Rubio is heading to the Vatican this week, and he's planning to meet with Pope Leo while he's there. The trip comes as the Trump administration continues its criticisms of the Pope, who has been preaching an anti-war message. ABC's Melissa Adan reports.
24: Rubio highlighted the Africa trip. He said he was curious to hear from the Vatican as to the experience of how much aid and how much support that Christians are getting around the world. He also brought up the concerns of Cuba, right? In Cuba, what we're seeing is that Marco Rubio says that they've been giving aid via the church to get to Cubans, but they've been struggling with that. So they want to also work with the Vatican to see how they can help out that bolster that relationship.
1: Earlier this week, Rubio said the trip was planned before the recent back and forth between the Pope and President Trump, and that he isn't going to the Vatican to attempt to smooth things over between the two. It's National Travel and Tourism Week, and WBZ's James Rojas says the city of Cambridge is showing their appreciation for tourists.
25: Tourism generates more than $200 million for the city of Cambridge each year. That's thanks to the 1.6 million visitors, according to the city's Office for Tourism. As a thank you, Executive Director Candice Belayer says they're giving back.
26: We have some digital scavenger hunts. We have a new digital guest book so that people from either Cambridge or all over the world can sign it and see their photos and comments on our website. And we also have a new postcard station.
25: For this week and through summer, visitors will use that station to fill out a postcard, which will then be mailed for them free of charge. Something Mariano from Argentina is doing.
27: Sending a postcard to my father.
28: That's going to be a nice surprise for him.
27: Yes, because she's the director of a school in Argentina.
25: In Cambridge, James Rojas, WBZ, Boston's News Radio.
1: The FBI and the banking industry are renewing their warnings about some new techniques that scammers are using. ABC's Jim Ryan tells us about some high-level role-playing with criminal intent.
29: Using information gleaned from the dark web or from legitimate data brokers, scammers posing as federal agents are calling victims firsthand.
30: When somebody is calling and pretending to be the FBI, the victim thinks that they're in trouble, so they're already frazzled.
29: Robert Richardson is with the FBI's Chicago field office.
30: The criminal then starts rushing them more.
29: Rushing them to transfer money out of an account the victim thinks has been hacked and into an account that turns out to belong to the scammer. The FBI took nearly 200,000 complaints about spoof phishing last year. Jim Ryan, ABC News.
1: A Dutch cruise ship at the center of a deadly hantavirus outbreak has left the West African island of Cape Verde bound for the Canary Islands. Three people on board have died, and at least eight people are possibly infected. CBS's Bradley Blackburn reports.
31: Cell phone video from inside the MV Hondius shows the moment the cruise ship captain informed guests that a Dutch national had died on board.
32: It happens at sea sometimes. Very sad, very tragic.
31: The passenger who shot the announcement April 12th says guests were initially told the 70-year-old died of natural causes.
33: I think most of the passengers are healthy. I'm just hoping them to give the necessary tests.
31: The man's 69-year-old wife died about 2 weeks later in South Africa after getting off the ship.
1: Hantavirus typically spreads from dust contaminated by rodent droppings or saliva. They say that everyone loves a good comeback story. Well, here's one that's out of this world. ABC's Michelle Franzen explains.
0: With the success of the lunar flyby mission now in the rearview mirror, NASA Administrator Jared Isaacman could be eyeing another pet project to make Pluto a planet again. It's been 20 years since the International Astronomical Union downgraded Pluto as a dwarf planet. That led to public outcry for both space lovers and scientists. Pluto's possible reinstatement due to more research and the ongoing debate whether it should have been dwarfed in the first place. Once the ninth and most distant planet of our solar system, Pluto could soon get its revenge if talks to revisit the classification take off. Michelle Franzen, ABC News.
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11: In a workplace where people are generally unhappy, it's often because the workers are not getting three essential needs met.
12: Safety, belonging, and mattering. These are three kind of prerequisites to help people get into their smart state. And most workplaces don't fulfill them.
11: Christine Comeford, author of the book Smart Tribes.
12: You know, Maslow was right. Once we've got food, water, shelter, warmth, we crave safety. You know, being in an environment where we can take risks, stretch, etc. Belonging, you know, are we in a tight-knit tribe rowing in the same direction? Mattering, does it matter that I'm actually here or am I a cog in a wheel? Am I actually making a specific difference? And it matters that I'm here, not just anybody in this spot.
11: Managers will often call in consultants when performance needs a boost.
12: Leaders come to me and they say, we want more sales. And they're kind of like saying, hey, fix my people to get these results. And then we have to say, these are just symptoms. Let's look at the system beneath it that created this. And then the leader realizes, oh, shoot, I have to be involved in the solution because I'm part of the problem.
11: Creating a culture of safety, belonging, and mattering takes some real effort. But Christine says it's well worth it because of all the problems it can solve.
12: When people act out, when there's conflict, usually if you scratch way below the surface, people are like begging for safety, belonging, or mattering.
11: I'm Mike Carruthers, and that's something you should know.
6: 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All-wheel drive. Traffic on the threes.
7: It is 2:53, and we're looking west of town where there's work crews on the westbound pike at 128 and 495 with minor delays, a bit slower getting past 290 heading towards the Charlton Service Plaza. 495 north, a work crew in Marlboro at Route 20 won't slow you down. Southbound side in Littleton at Route 2, a deer strike blocks the right lane, but that's about to be towed away, and that'll be a non-factor shortly. 290 east, a work crew on the ramp to 495 north, wrapping up their overnight mission. And Route 2 still has eastbound work at 495, but no delay. 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Steve Perez, WBZ traffic on the threes.
6: Here's the four-day WBZ AccuWeather forecast.
8: Pack the umbrella for the early morning. We'll have some showers around with breezy conditions as well and a low of 53. Showers may continue into the mid-morning, especially toward the Cape and Islands. Otherwise, today brings a breeze once again with clouds giving way to some sun and a high close to 65. Then just a few clouds Thursday night with lows from 40 in the suburbs to 47 in Boston, leading to a slightly breezy Friday with plenty of sun and a high of 63. Saturday brings more clouds with afternoon rain and a high of 58. Then clouds and sun for Sunday, but warmer with highs near 70. I'm AccuWeather meteorologist LaTroy Thornton, WBZ Boston's News Radio.
1: Forming bonds in the community by tying knots. That's the goal of a class that's being offered by Chinese Cultural Connection in Malden. WBZ's Kyle Bray tells us more.
2: For over 40 years, Chinese Cultural Connection has been working to bridge cultures and defeat stereotypes in Malden and beyond.
3: The mission of us is to help people to understand each other, to support each other, because we are a world village.
2: That's Yihua Jiang, the communications manager and instructor for the organization's traditional Chinese knot tying class. The art form involves taking a single string and tying it in either simple or complex knots to create things like bracelets, necklaces, and even ornaments. Jiang says the bi-weekly class is bringing in a diverse group of people that are either first-timers or experienced knot-tiers.
3: We have some seniors or people, they work, they're taking day off, and they will come, or some new immigrants, they are still looking for a place to connect with community.
2: And plenty of the folks trying it out have no Chinese heritage at all. From Malden, Kyle Bray, WBZ, Boston's News Radio.
1: A famous Chicago hotspot is calling it quits, on TV at least. It's last call for the hit series, The Bear.
4: I believe in you more than I've ever believed in myself, because you're the bear.
13: Hulu says The Bear's fifth season drops June 25th. It'll also be its last.
14: Yes, sir.
15: Yes, Chef.
13: Now, this happens just a day after Hulu dropped a surprise prequel episode with Bear stars Eben Moss Bacharach and John Bernthal.
16: You're scared of the normals.
17: This is fine. This is nothing. It's nothing.
13: The Bear has racked up a total of 21 Emmys since it debuted in 2022 and made stars out of Bacharach, Jeremy Allen White, and Iowa Debrey. Matt Wolf, CBS News.
1: CNN founder and media and business mogul Ted Turner has died at the age of 86. CBS's Deborah Rodriguez has more on the life of a brash pioneer.
18: Ted Turner, in his prime, was loud, cocky, and politically incorrect.
19: Italians, Italians. Imagine the Italians at war. I mean, what a joke.
18: Hence his nicknames, the Mouth of the South and Captain Outrageous. Still, some might argue it takes brashness to accomplish the many things he did as a media entrepreneur and sports team owner. Even after Turner moved on to focus on global issues, he was still thinking big.
20: My three priorities are getting rid of nuclear weapons. Number two is the environment. And third, we have to stabilize our population.
18: Deborah Rodriguez, CBS News.
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36: Hello and welcome. This is the WBZ Book Club. I'm Jordan Rich. True crime, the white-collar kind. Well, you might want to look at a book called The Pretender, how Martin Frankel fooled the financial world and led the feds on one of the most publicized manhunts in history. Published by the Wall Street Journal, the author is Ellen Pollack. Who was Martin Frankel? Just your average 30-year-old from the Midwest, definitely someone considered nerdy, who used his brain to come up with a scheme, a money-making scheme, that took insurance companies to the cleaners to the tune of $200 million. Martin Frankel transformed himself into an international corporate mogul and practiced his fraud in centers of high power, including the Vatican, New York City, and Washington, D.C. Eventually, authorities started to take notice. The story of one of history's biggest con men, The Pretender, how Martin Frankel fooled the financial world and led the feds in one of the most publicized manhunts in history. The Book Club, WBZ, Boston's News Radio.
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5: I'm Michael Toscano. Mississippi Governor Tate Reeves is asking people to pray for his state after reported tornadoes tore through it, with an especially violent one confirmed in its southwest. Hundreds of homes are reported damaged, with fears people might be trapped. WJTV-TV meteorologist Ken South.
6: The environment was right for that to happen, and we're still in an environment over mostly South Mississippi and the Pine Belt where that unfortunately could still happen.
5: Schools in Lawrence, Lincoln, and Brookhaven are closed today. The concern in Oregon is fire. Oregon U.S. Representative Suzanne Bonamici sees red flags ahead this fire season.
7: The wildfire seasons are starting earlier, predicted to last longer, endangering more communities here in Oregon.
5: Oregon's Department of Forestry declares the fire season in central Oregon begins this Friday. President Trump threatened Iran with a higher-level military strike if it doesn't accept a peace deal. BBC's Carolyn Davis reports from Dubai on what Iranian leaders are saying.
9: One Iranian official described this as a wish list from the American side. We've also heard from the spokesperson for the Iranian Parliament's National Security and Foreign Policy Commission, who wrote, "Americans will not gain anything in the war that they are losing, and they have not gained in face-to-face negotiations," and that Iran has its finger on the trigger and is ready, which is the same sort of tough talk that we've also heard from the U.S. side.
5: As of Wednesday, AAA said gasoline prices across the U.S. were an average of $4.54 a gallon of regular, the highest since 2022. It's higher than that in California.
10: AAA says the average price for a gallon of gas in Mono County is over $7 a gallon. This man is driving a diesel through western states and says he's avoiding that price by staying prepared.
11: I carry fuel containers, 5-gallon containers, several of them. I fill them up where it's the cheapest.
10: Drivers in many states say they are trying to travel less for groceries to save some money. Allison Keyes, CBS News.
5: Ted Turner, the flamboyant media mogul, has died. CBS's Lee Cowan says how he saw his own legacy might surprise you.
12: Ted Turner's legacy will always be paired with CNN. And yet, the gift he seemed most proud of was the natural habitats he saved by buying and protecting more wild acreage than almost anyone in the U.S.
14: You ever ride your whole property here?
15: No, but I've ridden quite a bit of it.
12: It's tempting to call him a master of his domain, but he'd prefer caretaker. We don't own anything, he said. We just borrow it for a while.
5: Turner was 87. A spokesman told CBS News he died surrounded by family. This is CBS News.
0: 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All-wheel drive. Traffic on the threes.
24: It is 3:03 and looking downtown, the deck and the connector are fine. The outbound Tobin Bridge, you're going to reduce speed due to a double lane closure. You're moving slowly on the Mass Pike with only one lane available. Westbound, Tremont Street to Cambridge Street. Eastbound, Market Street to Comm Ave. Airport tunnels on time. Along the Charles Road closure, eastbound begins Soldiers Field Road at North Harvard Street, goes on to Sturrow Drive East all the way to the Copley Tunnel. 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Cloudy, 58 degrees. Steve Perez, WBZ traffic on the threes.
0: Here's the four-day WBZ AccuWeather forecast.
8: Watch for a couple of showers early this morning. Otherwise, it stays cloudy and breezy with a low of 53. And the rest of today looks breezy as well. A shower may linger into the mid-morning, especially south and east of Boston. Otherwise, some sun returns with highs close to 65, followed by a partly cloudy Thursday night with lows from 47 in Boston down to 40 in the suburbs. That leads to a somewhat breezy day on Friday with sun much of the time and a high of 63. Then cooler for Saturday with afternoon rain and a high of 58, with Sunday bringing a warmer day with clouds and sun and highs near 70. I'm AccuWeather meteorologist LaTroy Thornton, WBZ Boston's News Radio.
1: Good morning, I'm Dan Watkins. Here's what's happening. A community is in mourning following the tragic death of Massachusetts State Trooper Kevin Traynor. He was killed early Wednesday morning when his cruiser was struck by a wrong-way driver on Route 1 in Linfield. Governor Maura Healey and state police leaders honored the fallen trooper at the Danvers Barracks on Wednesday. The governor says that Traynor's selflessness in trying to stop the driver saved countless others.
2: We lost a hero today. Kevin Traynor was a hero, and he was doing heroic work in the early hours this morning when this terrible tragedy befell us.
1: WBZ-TV's Christina Rex tells us more about the community's response to the tragedy.
3: The Salem native joined state police 3 years ago. Traynor was previously a corrections officer. Neighbors felt moved to bring flowers, food, and more to the Danvers Barracks to show their support.
4: Such a young fellow, no reason. Shouldn't have happened.
13: These guys are out there, they're doing their job, and something like this happens. It's terrible.
3: At the barracks, flags hang at half staff, and troopers wear black coverings over their badges in honor of the fallen trooper. In Boston, a formal police procession escorted Trooper Traynor's body from Mass General to the medical examiner's office. Governor Maura Healey met with Traynor's family.
1: The driver of the other vehicle who also died has been identified as 50-year-old Hernan Marrero of Roslindale. The crash is under investigation. Jeanette McCausland, the Wellesley mother, charged with killing her two children, was ordered held without bail after appearing in a Massachusetts courtroom Wednesday. McCausland is facing two charges of first-degree murder. She allegedly confessed to police in Vermont to killing her kids last month. A not guilty plea was entered on her behalf in Dedham District Court. Family members say that she strangled her 6-year-old daughter and 7-year-old son before trying to kill herself. She then drove to her aunt's house in Vermont, where she admitted to what she did. Court documents show McCausland and her husband were in the middle of a contentious divorce. WBZ-TV reports that she's due back in court in July. The Lynn community is rallying behind a local mom who's facing deportation. WBZ's Kyle Bray reports.
16: Dozens of friends, teachers, local leaders, and more rallied alongside Mariola Perez at Lynn City Hall as she faces possible deportation. Perez is a paraprofessional at a local elementary school who came to the U.S. from Guatemala 16 years ago. Phil O'Connor is the president of the Lynn Teachers Union.
17: She is not what this federal administration is saying about immigrants. She is a upstanding citizen. She works hard for not just herself and her family, but for our students too. We are absolutely lucky to have her, and we're here to support her every step of the way.
16: DHS told Perez she should expect to be detained and deported at a routine check-in next Monday after she was pulled over while driving without a license. She says the support she's gotten from the community is overwhelming.
18: I'm in shock. I never expected. I'm just a human being supporting other humans.
16: From Lynn, Kyle Bray, WBZ, Boston's News Radio.
1: Coming up, Boston's Veterans Services budget is at the top of mind for city lawmakers these days. Details next.
19: The Trump administration has begun paying out refunds for the $166 billion in global tariffs that the U.S. Supreme Court declared unlawful earlier this year. Trade lawyers tell Bloomberg that some of their clients have received money in their bank accounts this week. The refund payments mark a milestone in the legal fight over one of the president's signature economic policies. The Trump administration has not committed to refunding all of the tariffs it collected. A social media company is blaming the Iran war for a disappointing forecast. Snap Inc., best known as the owner of Snapchat, says geopolitical headwinds in the Middle East impacted its advertising sales $20 million in March alone. A correction from the company behind IHOP and Applebee's. First, it posted a profit for last quarter, well above Wall Street forecasts, but then said that was a mistake, and in fact its earnings had fallen below market predictions. Shares of Dine Brands quickly erased early gains to fall more than 5%. Andrew O'Day, Bloomberg Business on WBZ, Boston's News Radio.
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7: Red Sox shut out the Tigers 4-0 to finish off the sweep in Detroit. It's the first series sweep this season for the Sox. Interim manager Chad Tracy says it's been a good week so far.
8: We did a lot of things right. We played great defensively. We ran the bases extremely well. We got the clutch hits that have been missing. We pitched extremely well, so it was a really good short trip.
7: The Sox return home to Fenway tonight to take on the Rays. First pitch is at 7. Meanwhile, Tigers pitcher Framber Valdez has been suspended 5 games by the league for drilling Boston's Trevor Story during Tuesday night's game. And in golf, the Truist Championship tees off this morning at Quail Hollow in North Carolina. Sepp Straka is the defending champ. Dan Watkins, WBZ, Boston's News Radio.
5: Traffic and weather together. 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Traffic on the threes.
9: It is 3:13, and we're looking south of the city where the expressways find, so is Route 24. 95 North, watch for a work crew at Mechanic Street, another southbound in Sharon and Route 1. No delays. Route 3, no trouble getting by a work crew at Route 14, and it's cleared out or clearing out. Bourne Bridge has a long-term project. That's going to slow you down a bit. You're down to one lane in both directions. And 495, work crews are also wrapping up northbound Route 140, then a Route 1A in Wrentham. There's no delay. 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Cloudy, 58 degrees, Steve Perez, WBZ traffic on the threes.
5: Here's the four-day WBZ AccuWeather forecast.
10: Clouds continue to build early this morning with gusty wind continuing and a low of 57. And even later today, it's rather windy with plenty of clouds in place. It won't be as warm, though, with a couple of showers arriving for the afternoon with a high of 68. Then Wednesday night looks to be overcast with those showers continuing and a low of 52. A shower may even linger into early Thursday, mainly for the Cape and Islands, before some sun returns with highs from 64 to 68, leading to more sun on Friday, not a half bad day, with a bit of a breeze and a high of 63. Then afternoon showers on Saturday, high 60. I'm AccuWeather meteorologist LaTroy Thornton, WBZ, Boston's News Radio.

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1: Good morning, I'm Dan Watkins. Here's what's happening. A budget battle is brewing at Boston City Hall over some proposed cuts to city services for veterans. WBZ's Mike Macklin with details.
2: Councilors Ed Flynn and Aaron Murphy called Mayor Wu's 14% spending cut to veteran services a slap in the face to Boston veterans.
3: In my opinion, it's not appropriate to even have a conversation about cutting veterans' budgets. Veterans earn these rights, these services and programs.
4: 14% cut to the Veterans Department is, to me, unacceptable.
2: The 14% spending reduction amounts to a loss of $724,000 for veteran services. Mayor Wu defending the move as unavoidable in difficult times, challenging the council to offer an alternative.
5: It is, in fact, the council's responsibility to engage and participate in these tough decisions, and we are looking forward to the feedback.
2: The council now considering what changes it wants to make in the city's spending. At City Hall, Mike Macklin, WBZ. Boston's News Radio.
1: Commerce Secretary Howard Lutnick appeared for closed-door testimony to the House Oversight Committee on Wednesday as they investigate his connection to convicted sex offender Jeffrey Epstein. According to committee chair Republican James Comer, Lutnick voluntarily answered questions about his relationship with Epstein, who was his former neighbor. Democrats on the committee, though, slammed Lutnick for not being truthful, saying that his assertions that he cut contact with Epstein in 2005 turned out to be false. Lutnick would later admit that he visited Epstein's private island with his family in 2012. Comer told reporters after Wednesday's hearing that if Lutnick ended up lying to Congress, he would face consequences.
6: The only thing that I had seen that Lutnick did wrong wasn't 100% truthful on the brief visit to the island with his family. He corrected that in his opening statement. And we'll see. We'll continue our investigation. And if we find that there were any misstatements by Lutnick, it's a felony to lie to Congress, and he'll be held accountable.
1: Democrat Ro Khanna of California described Lutnick's testimony as embarrassing. The Charles River gets a B- on the annual water quality report card. WBZ's Heil Schaffel with details.
7: The River Charles passes by Harvard, but with these grades, it certainly wouldn't be getting in.
8: I know my kids would say, B grade, that sounds great. But what that translates into is safe for swimming 50% to 75% of the time.
7: The section of the Charles most of us see every day earned a B- for water quality this past year. Emily Norton is the executive director of the Charles River Watershed Association.
8: The water quality is actually safe for swimming if there hasn't just been a rainstorm.
7: Problem is, when it rains, our sewers overflow and wash raw sewage directly into the rivers. There are some local streams even worse than the Charles earning absolute dropout grades, like Meadow Brook and Norwood, which got an F, swimmable less than 10% of the time. Norton says it would take billions to fix the Charles, but if you break it down,
8: we're talking $46 per household per year.
7: Kyle Schaffel, WBZ, Boston News Radio.
1: And while we're talking about local waterways and water supply, a well in Duxbury could potentially be shut down soon after high levels of PFAS contamination was discovered. With summer right around the corner, that has some residents scrambling.
9: I'm very disappointed.
10: Residents of Lakeshore Drive in Duxbury have known for quite some time their local well was high in forever chemicals, just not this bad.
9: I'm surprised that the numbers are higher than I thought, but I am overall not surprised.
10: Eileen, one of the many reacting to news that the town is likely going to shut down the Lakeshore well soon due to consistent high PFAS chemical levels.
11: I don't think they're low enough.
10: Certainly not. A persistent problem with no real easy solution.
11: We're constantly playing catch-up.
10: The town will likely need state or federal help for the millions needed for upgrade costs and other processes that will need to be implemented.
11: Trying to put more limits on more chemicals, too.
10: In the meantime, a tough spring and summer lies ahead for this part of the South Shore. In Duxbury, Jim McKay, WBZ, Boston's News Radio.
1: Businesses ramped up their hiring in April, CBS's business reporter Jason Brooks reports.
12: Payroll processor ADP reported a gain of 109,000 private sector jobs last month, up from a gain of 61,000 in March. But the gains are focused in a few industries, with education and healthcare making up more than half of the overall gain, while transportation, trade, and utilities added 25,000 jobs. The government reports the April jobs report on Friday, and the government and ADP numbers have varied substantially of late, as the Labor Department reported a gain of 178,000 jobs in March, three times ADP's number.
1: And economists are expecting a gain of around 60,000 in this Friday's April jobs report. Only one of the three races have been run so far, but there will be no Triple Crown winner in horse racing this year, as Kentucky Derby winner Golden Tempo will not run in the Preakness Stakes next weekend. Sherry DeVoe Racing announcing the decision on Wednesday, saying the two-week turnaround between the Derby and Preakness doesn't give the horse enough time to recover. The team says Golden Tempo's health and long-term future remain the top priority, with plans to target the Belmont Stakes in Saratoga on June 6th as the horse's next race. Golden Tempo is the third Derby winner in the past 5 years not to be entered in the Preakness. Golden Tempo made history at Churchill Downs last weekend, as Sherry DeVoe became the first female trainer to win the Kentucky Derby. Traffic and weather next.
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19: It is 3:23, and we're going to look west of town. We're Pike West at 495. Our work crew there, still there, but no delay. And the only one that remains on Pike West is after 290, heading toward the Charlton Service Plaza, but again, shouldn't slow you down. 495 north, a work crew in Marlboro at Route 20 is gone. Watch for a work crew Route 2 east at 495. No delay, but there they are. And 290 had work crews, doesn't anymore. 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
0: Here's the four-day WBZ AccuWeather forecast.
20: Pack the umbrella for the early morning. We'll have some showers around with breezy conditions as well and a low of 53. Showers may continue into the mid-morning, especially toward the Cape and Islands. Otherwise, today brings a breeze once again with clouds giving way to some sun and a high close to 65. Then just a few clouds Thursday night with lows from 40 in the suburbs to 47 in Boston, leading to a slightly breezy Friday with plenty of sun and a high of 63. Saturday brings more clouds with afternoon rain and a high of 58. Then clouds and sun for Sunday, but warmer with highs near 70. I'm AccuWeather meteorologist LaTroy Thornton, WBZ, Boston's News Radio.
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3: 13-year-old Billy Kelly, otherwise known as Billy Buckets, racks up more than 90,000 TikTok followers by posting videos of him playing basketball.
21: Keep it going, Billy. I'm loving what I'm seeing, kid.
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22: Usually just basketball. 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
3: Someday, Billy Buckets would like to play in college, preferably at the championship-winning UConn. In Billerica, Jay Willette, WBZ Boston's News Radio.
1: 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CBS's Michael Wallace has more on the struggles.
24: Many of the drivers who deliver the meals to seniors are volunteers.
25: We're hearing things from volunteers that, you know, we just don't know how much longer we can do this.
24: Tasha Samuels manages the DuPage Senior

0: 800 between the ages of 30 to 70 finds that connecting online with people you've never met doesn't affect your level of loneliness. But Brian Primack at Oregon State University says,
1: the gold standard of human relationship is in-person relationship.
0: He says the study raises concerns about having too many interactions with people who are strangers, and though it isn't bad to be friends with people who are close personal friends,
1: it maybe isn't the panacea we were looking for.
0: Past research shows that people who feel lonely are more than twice as likely to develop depression. Allison Keys, CBS News.
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2: Good morning, I'm Dan Watkins. Here's what's happening. Massachusetts is in mourning following the tragic death of State Trooper Kevin Traynor. The trooper was killed after his cruiser was struck by a wrong-way driver on Route 1 in Linfield early Wednesday morning. State Police Colonel Jeffrey Noble says Traynor's actions leading up to the crash saved lives.
18: Heartbreaking police radio captures state troopers trying to help Trooper Kevin Traynor. The 30-year-old state trooper was killed by a wrong-way driver on Route 1 Wednesday morning. State police say Traynor's shift had ended at 2 a.m. The call for a wrong-way driver on Route 1 North came in at 2:01. And at 2:04, the Jeep hit Traynor's unmarked cruiser head-on.
19: I have no doubt that but for Trooper Traynor's actions, we would be investigating a series of other crashes, a series of additional victims, and he saved lives today.
18: Both Traynor and the driver of the Jeep died in the crash. The Essex District Attorney says the Jeep's driver was 50-year-old Hernan Marrero. Why he was on the wrong side of the road is under investigation.
2: That was WBZ-TV's Christina Rex reporting. Traynor had been a state trooper for 3 years. After being extradited from Vermont, a Wellesley mom appears in a Dedham courtroom to face charges of killing her kids. WBZ's Brooke McCarthy reports.
20: In a Dedham courtroom, Wellesley mom Jeanette McCausland pleads not guilty to killing her two children, 7-year-old Kai and 6-year-old Ella, last month. She kept

0: kept her head down, not looking up the entire time.
1: Senate will be held without bail pending the probable cause hearing on Monday, July 13th.
0: Prosecutors say McCausland murdered her kids inside their Wellesley home, then traveled to Bennington, Vermont, and showed up on her aunt's doorstep, where she allegedly confessed to the crime.
2: When Bennington police arrived at Ms. Madison's home, they had a further conversation with the defendant. During that conversation, the defendant confirmed to officers that she had killed her children.
0: Court documents show McCausland's husband filed for divorce last year, and they were in the middle of a custody battle. Brooke McCarthy, WBZ, Boston's News Radio.
3: ABC News is reporting that the U.S. and Iran are negotiating over a memo aimed at ending the standoff in the Strait of Hormuz. ABC's Stephen Portnoy has more on the talks.
4: President Trump has had a lot to say about this today. He told PBS in an interview this morning that the U.S. is closing in on a deal, but he said he's felt that way before. In that interview, Trump said, "I think it's got a very good chance of ending, and if it doesn't end, we have to go back to bombing the hell out of them." He then spoke to Fox News and reportedly told their anchor Brett Baer he expects it would take about a week to get everything wrapped up. Later in the Oval Office, the president was asked if there is a deadline for Iran. "Never a deadline," he said. "It'll happen, but never a deadline."
3: ABC News reports that if an agreement is reached, it would be implemented over a 30-day period. Coming up, a man on the Massachusetts South Coast is being called the Bird Whisperer. Find out why next.
5: 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All-wheel drive. Traffic on the threes.
6: It is 3:33, and taking a look downtown, you're in good shape on the lower deck and the lever connector. However, on the Tobin Bridge outbound is a double lane closure slowing you down a bit. Slower going on the Pike with only one lane open. Westbound Mass Ave to Cambridge Street. Eastbound Market Street to Comm Ave. And the road closure on along the Charles remains in place for now. It's eastbound starting Soldiers Field Road at North Harvard Street. It ends eastbound at Sturrow Drive on the Copley Tunnel, in the Copley Tunnel, through the Copley Tunnel, around the Copley Tunnel. 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Cloudy, 58 degrees. Steve Perez, WBZ, traffic on the threes.
5: Here's the four-day WBZ AccuWeather forecast.
7: Watch for a couple of showers early this morning. Otherwise, it stays cloudy and breezy with a low of 53. And the rest of today looks breezy as well. A shower may linger into the mid-morning, especially south and east of Boston. Otherwise, some sun returns with highs close to 65, followed by a partly cloudy Thursday night with lows from 47 in Boston down to 40 in the suburbs. That leads to a somewhat breezy day on Friday with sun much of the time and a high of 63. Then cooler for Saturday with afternoon rain and a high of 58, with Sunday bringing a warmer day with clouds and sun. Highs near 70. I'm AccuWeather meteorologist LaTroy Thornton, WBZ, Boston's News Radio.
3: The criminal case surrounding the tragic death of a recruit at the Massachusetts State Police Academy returned to court on Wednesday, WBZ's Madison Rogers reports.
8: Three suspended instructors and one supervisor at the State Police Academy are charged with involuntary manslaughter in the 2024 death of 25-year-old Enrique Delgado Garcia, and echoing the others.
9: Not guilty.
8: The last of the charged officers, Casey Lamont, has appeared before a judge in Worcester and been released on personal recognizance.
10: The sole condition of his release that he have no contact with certain individuals who I've identified.
8: That's Lamont's lawyer. All parties concurred. The officers allegedly knew Delgado Garcia had shown signs of a concussion from unauthorized sparring the night before a competitive match. He was allowed to enter the boxing ring and suffered a massive fatal brain bleed. The troopers' attorneys have argued it was a tragic accident. The Commonwealth says they committed a series of wanton, reckless acts and failures to act, leading to the death. Madison Rogers, WBZ, Boston's News Radio.
3: The National Taxpayer Advocate says tens of millions of Americans have not received a refund from the IRS for income lost during the coronavirus pandemic. Tax experts say that many people who are eligible may not even be aware that they're owed money. The AP's Ed Donahue explains.
11: If you were penalized by the IRS during the coronavirus pandemic, a refund may be in your future. Getting a check is not automatic. Anyone who got fined for late payments or filings need to file a claim by July 10th to get their money back. Last year, a federal court ruled taxpayers were not required to file on time with the IRS during the pandemic. More than 120 million penalties were handed out by the IRS between January of 2020 and July of 2023. The Treasury Department says the Trump administration believes the case was wrongly decided and it is still being litigated. Tax experts encourage people to file a claim to preserve their right for a refund. Ed Donahue, Washington.
3: A New Bedford man is turning some heads with a few colorful companions, WBZ's Matt Shearer reports.
9: I was talking to Jay Ramos on his front porch in New Bedford when we heard someone whistling from inside the apartment.
12: That's Charlie. He's my best friend. So
9: Charlie's a bird too?
12: Yes, he's a cockatiel.
9: Jay currently has 6 pet birds.
12: Well, they started calling me Bird Whisperer.
9: Because he often walks around town with them sitting on his head, never flying away, and sometimes doing what birds do, if you know what I mean.
12: That's why he wears a hat.
9: Yeah. But to Jay, who's lived a heck of a life...
12: I have a history of actually dying.
9: He's been in a lot of car accidents. But he says the birds are healing because the talons feel good on his shoulders and head where he has chronic pain. And on top of that, they keep him calm. So he hopes that when people see him out and about, they'll be less judgy and...
12: be more friendly with people with birds.
9: Matt Shearer, WBZ, Boston's News Radio.
3: And you can see more of Matt's story on our TikTok and Instagram pages. 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Coming up, a 96-year-old man is on a mission to rescue the South Shore's aging houses. 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
7: Officials in Iran now evaluating the latest proposal from the U.S. to end the war, reopen the Strait of Hormuz, and lift a U.S. naval blockade on Iranian ports. No official response from Tehran, but it sent oil tumbling today, closing at $95 a barrel. As for stocks, the Dow shot up 612 points, 1.25% higher. The Nasdaq, with a big boost from AI-related stocks, rose 2%, 513 points, and the S&P up 106. Shares of glassmaker Corning up 12% after partnering with AI chipmaker NVIDIA to make fiber optic cables for AI data centers. An earnings miss after the closing bell from Warner Brothers Discovery as it moves closer to be acquired by Hollywood rival Paramount Skydance. There was a big drop-off in revenue at its TV networks, including CNN, TNT, and the Cartoon Network. And Poppy, the healthier-for-you low-sugar prebiotic soda, now being sold at Subway's 19,000 U.S. shops. I'm Tom Busby, Bloomberg Business on WBZ, Boston's News Radio.
13: Welcome to Connoisseur's Corner. JR here talking with Matthew Wozni, who has started a business called the Beacon Hill Bakery. 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
13: 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Mm-mm, good. This is Jordan with Connoisseur's Corner, WBZ, Boston's News Radio.
4: The psychology behind how we relate to each other is fascinating. For instance, there's something called the illusion of asymmetric insight.
15: And the illusion of asymmetric insight is the belief that I am an iceberg and that you only see the very top of the iceberg coming out of the water. But you tend to believe that everyone else in your life, you can see what's beneath the water.
4: David McCraney, author of the book You Are Now Less Dumb.
15: And you have this deep insight into others. So that's what the asymmetric insight is all about. I can see into you, but you can't see into me. And we tend to think the same thing about our political beliefs. If you're one side of the aisle or the other, you tend to believe that, well, the other side just doesn't understand us, how deep we are, how nuanced we are, how complicated we are. But you believe that you understand everything about the other group and you can see right through them.
4: You'll notice that when you have a political argument with someone, you almost never convince the other person to come over to your side.
15: because as you drudge up things from Google and you start presenting, like, well, what about this? What about this? What about this? All you're really doing is causing the other party to dig in and believe even more strongly than they did when you began that conversation. It's not a good technique if you're trying to pull somebody around to your way of looking at things.
16: So what does work?
15: First of all, you need to, if you're going to try to present a message, make it as simple as possible. Do not present mountains of data. That will not help your cause. And really don't expect one argument to make a difference. It takes many exposures to truth to get people to move over from their beliefs.
17: I'm Mike Carruthers, and that's something you should know.
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3: The Red Sox complete the sweep of the Tigers with their 4-0 shutout win in Detroit last night. They start up a 4-game set with the Rays at Fenway tonight. First pitch is at 7. Following some rumors that Jaylen Brown might be frustrated with the Celtics and team president of basketball operations Brad Stevens downplaying them yesterday, Brown cleared the air on his Twitch live stream last night.
18: Hate that our president of basketball operations even had to respond to this. Me and Brad have a great relationship. I love Boston. If it was up to me, I could play in Boston for the next 10 years.
3: Brown also reiterated that this past season was his favorite of his career, and Bruins president Cam Neely says they need to add more speed and talent to the roster this offseason. Dan Watkins, WBZ, Boston's News Radio.
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6: It is 2:43, and we're looking north of town. We're 128 and Route 1, easy going along the North Shore. Work crews have cleared. 93 South is headed up in Montvale Ave. That's not a problem anymore. Route 3, southbound at Drum Hill, road work with no delay. That's yet to clear. There's another then southbound in Chelmsford at Route 129. And 495 North, between 213 and Ward Hill, there is a work crew with a minor delay. Another southbound in Andover at Route 28. 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The rain has returned. It's light rain. It's 57 degrees. Steve Perez, WBZ, traffic on the threes.
5: Here's the four-day WBZ AccuWeather forecast.
7: Clouds continue to build early this morning with gusty wind continuing and a low of 57. And even later today, it's rather windy with plenty of clouds in place. It won't be as warm, though, with a couple of showers arriving for the afternoon with a high of 68. Then Wednesday night looks to be overcast with those showers continuing and a low of 52. A shower may even linger into early Thursday, mainly for the Cape and Islands, before some sun returns with highs from 64 to 68, leading to more sun on Friday, not a half bad day, with a bit of a breeze and a high of 63. Then afternoon showers on Saturday, high 60. I'm AccuWeather meteorologist LaTroy Thornton, WBZ, Boston's News Radio.

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1: Good morning, I'm Dan Watkins. Here's what's happening. An old man in Norwell has made it his work to fix up even older houses. WBZ's Heil Schaffel with his story.
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3: The Cushings were shipbuilders, and then time passed. They were farmers. There was acreage, you know, where they had... Everybody had livestock and whatnot.
2: He's made it a hobby to save and restore old houses around the South Shore, typically from the Revolution era to the 1850s. This is old house number 6 for him. He compares this to people who buy old cars and fix them up for fun. This particular house was once slated for demolition before being bought by DeGhetto in 2022.
3: This one sat here for a long time, and then suddenly it was available, and I just bought it and moved forward.
2: Fresh timber is being put in now, and David thinks it'll be not long before the house is good as new.
3: Probably about a year from now.
4: Wow.
2: Yeah. Heil Schaffel, WBZ, Boston's News Radio.
1: With Mother's Day just a few days away now, President Trump welcomed some of America's military moms to the White House on Wednesday.
5: There's nothing more important than military moms.
6: President Trump hosting a military Mother's Day event in the East Room of the White House, focusing on moms whose sons and daughters are serving in the Middle East.
5: We're in a, I call it a skirmish.
6: The skirmish is the U.S. military involvement against Iran, which the president no longer refers to as a war.
5: We're doing very well in Iran. It's going very smoothly, and we'll see what happens. They want to make a deal. They want to negotiate.
6: And Trump added military mothers are a big part of that. Linda Kenyon, CBS News, the White House.
1: Secretary of State Marco Rubio is heading to the Vatican this week, and he's planning to meet with Pope Leo while he's there. The trip comes as the Trump administration continues its criticisms of the Pope, who has been preaching an anti-war message. ABC's Melissa Adan reports.
7: Rubio highlighted the Africa trip. He said he was curious to hear from the Vatican as to the experience of how much aid and how much support that Christians are getting around the world. He also brought up the concerns of Cuba, right? In Cuba, what we're seeing is that Marco Rubio says that they've been giving aid via the church to get to Cubans, but they've been struggling with that. So they want to also work with the Vatican to see how they can help out that bolster that relationship.
1: Earlier this week, Rubio said the trip was planned before the recent back and forth between the Pope and President Trump, and that he isn't going to the Vatican to attempt to smooth things over between the two. It's National Travel and Tourism Week, and WBZ's James Rojas says the city of Cambridge is showing their appreciation for tourists.
8: Tourism generates more than $200 million for the city of Cambridge each year. That's thanks to the 1.6 million visitors, according to the city's Office for Tourism. As a thank you, Executive Director Candice Belayer says they're giving back.
9: We have some digital scavenger hunts. We have a new digital guest book so that people from either Cambridge or all over the world can sign it and see their photos and comments on our website. And we also have a new postcard station.
8: For this week and through summer, visitors will use that station to fill out a postcard, which will then be mailed for them free of charge. Something Mariano from Argentina is doing.
10: Sending a postcard to my father.
11: That's going to be a nice surprise for him.
10: Yes, because he's the director of a school in Argentina.
8: In Cambridge, James Rojas, WBZ, Boston's News Radio.
1: The FBI and the banking industry are renewing their warnings about some new techniques that scammers are using. ABC's Jim Ryan tells us about some high-level role-playing with criminal intent.
12: Using information gleaned from the dark web or from legitimate data brokers, scammers posing as federal agents are calling victims firsthand.
13: When somebody is calling and pretending to be the FBI, the victim thinks that they're in trouble, so they're already frazzled.
12: Robert Richardson is with the FBI's Chicago field office.
13: The criminal then starts rushing them more.
12: Rushing them to transfer money out of an account the victim thinks has been hacked and into an account that turns out to belong to the scammer. The FBI took nearly 200,000 complaints about spoof phishing last year. Jim Ryan, ABC News.
1: A Dutch cruise ship at the center of a deadly hantavirus outbreak has left the West African island of Cape Verde bound for the Canary Islands. Three people on board have died and at least 8 people are possibly infected. CBS's Bradley Blackburn reports.
14: Cell phone video from inside the MV Hondius shows the moment the cruise ship captain informed guests that a Dutch national had died on board.
15: It happens at sea sometimes. Very sad, very tragic.
14: The passenger who shot the announcement April 12th says guests were initially told the 70-year-old died of natural causes.
16: I think most of the passengers are healthy.
4: I'm just hoping them to give the necessary tests.
14: The man's 69-year-old wife died about 2 weeks later in South Africa after getting off the ship.
1: Hantavirus typically spreads from dust contaminated by rodent droppings or saliva. They say that everyone loves a good comeback story. Well, here's one that's out of this world. ABC's Michelle Franzen explains.
16: With the success of the lunar flyby mission now in the rearview mirror, NASA Administrator Jared Isaacman could be eyeing another pet project to make Pluto a planet again. It's been 20 years since the International Astronomical Union downgraded Pluto as a dwarf planet. That led to public outcry for both space lovers and scientists. Pluto's possible reinstatement due to more research and the ongoing debate whether it should have been dwarfed in the first place. Once the ninth and most distant planet of our solar system, Pluto could soon get its revenge if talks to revisit the classification take off. Michelle Franzen, ABC News.
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0: 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All-wheel drive. Traffic on the threes. At 3:53, we're going to take a look west of town. We're Pike West at 495 and 290. Work crews wrapping up. Route 2 East at 495. No delay there as that, too, is in the process of clearing. And then south of town, one work crew remains. 95 South. Check that. 95 North. At Mechanic Street, still a brief delay there, but Expressway 24 and Route 3 are fine. 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Text the word radio to 83393. Cloudy, 58 degrees. Steve Perez, WBZ Traffic on the Threes.
24: Here's the four-day WBZ AccuWeather forecast.
25: Pack the umbrella for the early morning. We'll have some showers around with breezy conditions as well and a low of 53. Showers may continue into the mid-morning, especially toward the Cape and Islands. Otherwise, today brings a breeze once again with clouds giving way to some sun and a high close to 65. Then just a few clouds Thursday night with lows from 40 in the suburbs to 47 in Boston, leading to a slightly breezy Friday with plenty of sun and a high of 63. Saturday brings more clouds with afternoon rain and a high of 58. Then clouds and sun for Sunday, but warmer with highs near 70. I'm AccuWeather meteorologist LaTroy Thornton, WBZ, Boston's News Radio.
1: Forming bonds in the community by tying knots. That's the goal of a class that's being offered by Chinese Cultural Connection in Malden. WBZ's Kyle Bray tells us more.
2: For over 40 years, Chinese Cultural Connection has been working to bridge cultures and defeat stereotypes in Malden and beyond.
3: The mission of us is to help people to understand each other, to support each other, because we are a water village.
2: That's Yihua Jiang, the communications manager and instructor for the organization's traditional Chinese knot tying class. The art form involves taking a single string and tying it in either simple or complex knots to create things like bracelets, necklaces, and even ornaments. Jiang says the bi-weekly class is bringing in a diverse group of people that are either first-timers or experienced knot tiers.
3: We have some seniors or people, they work, they're taking day off, and they will come, or some new immigrants, they are still looking for a place to connect with community.
2: And plenty of the folks trying it out have no Chinese heritage at all. From Malden, Kyle Bray, WBZ, Boston's News Radio.
1: A famous Chicago hotspot is calling it quits, on TV at least. It's last call for the hit series, The Bear.
5: I believe in you more than I've ever believed in myself, because you're The Bear.
6: Hulu says The Bear's fifth season drops June 25th. It'll also be its last.
7: Yes, sir.
9: Yes, Chef.
6: Now, this happens just a day after Hulu dropped a surprise prequel episode with Bear stars Eben Moss Bacharach and John Bernthal.
26: No. You're scaring the normals.
27: This is fine. This is nothing. It's nothing.
6: The Bear has racked up a total of 21 Emmys since it debuted in 2022 and made stars out of Bacharach, Jeremy Allen White, and Iowa Debrey. Matt Wolf, CBS News.
1: CNN founder and media and business mogul Ted Turner has died at the age of 86. CBS's Deborah Rodriguez has more on the life of a brash pioneer.
28: Ted Turner, in his prime, was loud, cocky, and politically incorrect.
29: Italians, Italians. Imagine the Italians at war. I mean, what a joke.
28: Hence his nicknames, the Mouth of the South and Captain Outrageous. Still, some might argue it takes brashness to accomplish the many things he did as a media entrepreneur and sports team owner. Even after Turner moved on to focus on global issues, he was still thinking big.
30: My three priorities are getting rid of nuclear weapons. Number two is the environment. And third, we have to stabilize our population.
28: Deborah Rodriguez, CBS News.
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9: I'm Deborah Rodriguez. Damage assessment teams will be out as soon as the sun comes up in central and southern Mississippi after reported tornadoes tore through last night. They flattened a trailer park, knocked down trees, and left at least 20,000 customers without power. Dozens of people rushed to Pastor Jimmy Brazil's church in Purvis for shelter.
10: We just started praying, and people started singing, and I was over here by the wall, and this wall was just moving back and forth. We didn't realize at the time that the roof was gone.
9: Schools will be closed in at least three counties today. Fire season arrives in Oregon tomorrow, and the state's top fire officials are warning it could be severe. Senator Jeff Merkley.
11: Those words of low rain, higher temperatures, they're scary.
9: Fellow Democrat Congresswoman Andrea Salina says she's concerned about the response because of cuts to the Forest Service. A plane believed to be carrying a sick passenger from the hantavirus-infected cruise ship arrived in Amsterdam today. The ship itself now headed to Spain. CBS's Tom Hansen.
12: Debate is raging over what to do with the nearly 150 remaining passengers, just days away from reaching the Canary Islands.
13: Quiero manifestar mi profundo rechazo.
12: Some local leaders there are rejecting the ship's arrival, adding to the concern a growing number of reported cases, eight in total.
9: 17 passengers are Americans. At least three states, Georgia, California, and Arizona, are monitoring several travelers who had been on the ship. Health officials believe the outbreak began with a Dutch couple who caught the virus during a bird-watching excursion in Argentina. Next move, Iran's, after President Trump threatened to resume bombing if they can't reach a deal to end the war. Correspondent Jesse Mitchell.
14: Tehran said it's reviewing the latest proposal from Washington, reportedly a one-page memorandum of understanding. Axios reports provisions include Iran committing to a moratorium on nuclear enrichment and the U.S. agreeing to lift sanctions and release billions in frozen assets. This comes as hundreds of merchant ships remain backlogged in the Persian Gulf.
9: He turned one tiny station in Atlanta into a cable empire.
15: This is CNN.
9: Ted Turner, who brought us the first 24-hour news channel and owned the Atlanta Braves for 30 years, has died. He became a celebrity when he married Jane Fonda. She says her ex was a gloriously handsome, deeply romantic, swashbuckling pirate. Turner had Lewy body dementia. Forbes estimates his net worth was $2.8 billion when he died. Ted Turner was 87. Gas up another 2 cents to $4.56 a gallon. This is CBS News.
7: Traffic and weather together. 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All-wheel drive. Traffic on the threes.
0: It is 4:03 and we are looking downtown where 93 North in the O'Neill Tunnel is a right lane disabled vehicle waiting for a tow truck. Light volume shouldn't slow you down, and that tow truck should be there shortly. Tobin Bridge outbound, you're down two lanes, but no significant delay. On the Pike, it looks like work crews have cleared in both directions. That's very early. They usually stretch it towards 5 a.m., but not so today. Along the Charles Road closure, eastbound starts at North Harvard Street, Soldiers Field Road, eastbound onto Sturro Drive, and ends at the Copley Tunnel, a long stretch. 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Light rain, 58 degrees. Steve Perez, WBZ traffic on the threes.
7: Here's the four-day WBZ AccuWeather forecast.
25: Watch for a couple of showers early this morning. Otherwise, it stays cloudy and breezy with a low of 53. And the rest of today looks breezy as well. A shower may linger into the mid-morning, especially south and east of Boston. Otherwise, some sun returns with highs close to 65, followed by a partly cloudy Thursday night with lows from 47 in Boston down to 40 in the suburbs. That leads to a somewhat breezy day on Friday with sun much of the time and a high of 63. Then cooler for Saturday with afternoon rain and a high of 58, with Sunday bringing a warmer day with clouds and sun. Highs near 70. I'm AccuWeather meteorologist LaTroy Thornton, WBZ Boston's News Radio.
1: Good morning, I'm Dan Watkins. Here's what's happening. A community is in mourning following the tragic death of Massachusetts State Trooper Kevin Traynor. He was killed early Wednesday morning when his cruiser was struck by a wrong-way driver on Route 1 in Linfield. Governor Maura Healey and state police leaders honored the fallen trooper at the Danvers Barracks on Wednesday. The governor says that Traynor's selflessness in trying to stop the driver saved countless others.
2: We lost a hero today. Kevin Traynor was a hero, and he was doing heroic work in the early hours this morning when this terrible tragedy befell us.
1: WBZ-TV's Christina Rex tells us more about the community's response to the tragedy.
3: The Salem native joined state police 3 years ago. Traynor was previously a corrections officer. Neighbors felt moved to bring flowers, food, and more to the Danvers Barracks to show their support.
5: Such a young fellow, no reason. Shouldn't have happened.
6: These guys are out there, they're doing their job, and something like this happens, it's terrible.
3: At the barracks, flags hang at half staff, and troopers wear black coverings over their badges in honor of the fallen trooper. In Boston, a formal police procession escorted Trooper Traynor's body from Mass General to the medical examiner's office. Governor Maura Healey met with Traynor's family.
1: The driver of the other vehicle who also died has been identified as 50-year-old Hernan Marrero of Roslindale. The crash is under investigation. Jeanette McCausland, the Wellesley mother charged with killing her two children, was ordered held without bail after appearing in a Massachusetts courtroom Wednesday. McCausland is facing two charges of first-degree murder. She allegedly confessed to police in Vermont to killing her kids last month. A not guilty plea was entered on her behalf in Dedham District Court. Family members say that she strangled her 6-year-old daughter and 7-year-old son before trying to kill herself. She then drove to her aunt's house in Vermont, where she admitted to what she did. Court documents show McCausland and her husband were in the middle of a contentious divorce. WBZ-TV reports that she's due back in court in July. The Lynn community is rallying behind a local mom who's facing deportation, WBZ's Kyle Bray reports.
15: Dozens of friends, teachers, local leaders, and more rallied alongside Mariola Perez at Lynn City Hall as she faces possible deportation. Perez is a paraprofessional at a local elementary school who came to the U.S. from Guatemala 16 years ago. Phil O'Connor is the president of the Lynn Teachers Union.
16: She is not what this federal administration is saying about immigrants. She is a upstanding citizen. She works hard for not just herself and her family, but for our students too. We are absolutely lucky to have her, and we're here to support her every step of the way.
15: DHS told Perez she should expect to be detained and deported at a routine check-in next Monday after she was pulled over while driving without a license. She says the support she's gotten from the community is overwhelming.
17: I'm in shock. I never expected. I'm just a human being supporting other humans.
15: From Lynn, Kyle Bray, WBZ Boston's News Radio.
1: Coming up, Boston's Veterans Services budget is at the top of mind for city lawmakers these days. Details next.
18: In the drug business, new bragging rights go to weight loss as Eli Lilly's GLP-1 drug Mounjaro becomes the number one selling medication in the world. January to March this year, the treatment generated $8.7 billion revenue, topping former number one seller, Merck's immunotherapy drug Keytruda, by $800 million. Mounjaro and Lilly's Zepbound have the same active ingredient. Merck faces a so-called patent cliff for Keytruda in 2028 when other companies can start making generic knockoffs. 933 million orders were placed with DoorDash the first 3 months of this year. Sounds like a lot, but it was fewer than forecast as bargain-hunting customers and intensifying competition proved challenges to the meal delivery model. But the money spent on each order placed was more than forecast, and that's helped convince the largest food delivery app in the U.S. to give a higher forecast for orders this quarter than the market was expecting. Stock and DoorDash quickly rose in extended trades. Andrew O'Day, Bloomberg Business on WBZ, Boston's News Radio.
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1: Red Sox cap off the sweep of the Tigers with a 4-0 shutout win in Detroit. Sonny Gray threw 5 scoreless innings on the mound in his return from the injured list. He says he had to regain confidence in his body on the mound last night.
28: As the game went on, I started feeling more comfortable, more confident, just in like my physical self.
1: The Sox take on the Rays at Fenway tonight. First pitch is at 7. Bruins president Cam Neely says that the Bees need to acquire more talent and more speed this offseason, adding that they're not on the same level as the elite teams in the NHL. And on the PGA Tour, the Truist Championship gets underway at Quail Hollow in North Carolina this morning. It's the first event for Rory McIlroy since he won the Masters last month. Dan Watkins, WBZ, Boston's News Radio.
7: 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Traffic on the threes.
29: It is 4:13, and we're going to look north of town where Route 3 at southbound work at Drum Hill, that's cleared. 495 north at 213 in Methuen. Still a bit of a slowdown there, but it won't be there much longer. And 93 and Route 3 moving freely in and out of New Hampshire. 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Light rain, 58 degrees. Steve Perez, WBZ traffic on the threes.
7: Here's the four-day WBZ AccuWeather forecast.
25: Clouds continue to build early this morning with gusty wind continuing and a low of 57. And even later today, it's rather windy with plenty of clouds in place. It won't be as warm, though, with a couple of showers arriving for the afternoon with a high of 68. Then Wednesday night looks to be overcast with those showers continuing and a low of 52. A shower may even linger into early Thursday, mainly for the Cape and Islands, before some sun returns with highs from 64 to 68, leading to more sun on Friday, not a half bad day, with a bit of a breeze and a high of 63. Then afternoon showers on Saturday, high 60. I'm AccuWeather meteorologist LaTroy Thornton, WBZ Boston's News Radio.
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1: Good morning, I'm Dan Watkins. Here's what's happening. A budget battle is brewing at Boston City Hall over some proposed cuts to city services for veterans. WBZ's Mike Macklin with details.
0: Councilors Ed Flynn and Aaron Murphy called Mayor Wu's 14% spending cut to veteran services a slap in the face to Boston veterans.
2: In my opinion, it's not appropriate to even have a conversation about cutting veterans' budgets. Veterans earn these rights, these services and programs.
5: 14% cut to the Veterans Department is, to me, unacceptable.
0: The 14% spending reduction amounts to a loss of $724,000 for veteran services. Mayor Wu defending the move as unavoidable in difficult times, challenging the council to offer an alternative.
9: It is, in fact, the council's responsibility to engage and participate in these tough decisions, and we are looking forward to the feedback.
0: The council now considering what changes it wants to make in the city's spending. At City Hall, Mike Macklin, WBZ. Boston's News Radio.
1: Commerce Secretary Howard Lutnick appeared for closed-door testimony to the House Oversight Committee on Wednesday as they investigate his connection to convicted sex offender Jeffrey Epstein. According to committee chair Republican James Comer, Lutnick voluntarily answered questions about his relationship with Epstein, who was his former neighbor. Democrats on the committee, though, slammed Lutnick for not being truthful, saying that his assertions that he cut contact with Epstein in 2005 turned out to be false. Lutnick would later admit that he visited Epstein's private island with his family in 2012. Comer told reporters after Wednesday's hearing that if Lutnick ended up lying to Congress, he would face consequences.
10: The only thing that I'd seen that Lutnick did wrong wasn't 100% truthful on the brief visit to the island with his family. He corrected that in his opening statement. And, you know, we'll see. We'll continue our investigation. And if we find that there were any misstatements by Lutnick, it's a felony to lie to Congress, and he'll be held accountable.
1: Democrat Ro Khanna of California described Lutnick's testimony as embarrassing. The Charles River gets a B- on the annual water quality report card. WBZ's Heil Schaffel with details.
11: The River Charles passes by Harvard, but with these grades, it certainly wouldn't be getting in.
12: I know my kids would say, B grade, that sounds great. But what that translates into is safe for swimming 50 to 75% of the time.
11: The section of the Charles most of us see every day earned a B- for water quality this past year. Emily Norton is the executive director of the Charles River Watershed Association.
12: The water quality is actually safe for swimming if there hasn't just been a rainstorm.
11: Problem is, when it rains, our sewers overflow and wash raw sewage directly into the rivers. There are some local streams even worse than the Charles earning absolute dropout grades, like Meadow Brook and Norwood, which got an F, swimmable less than 10% of the time. Norton says it would take billions to fix the Charles, but if you break it down,
12: we're talking $46 per household per year.
11: Kyle Schaffel, WBZ, Boston's News Radio.
1: And while we're talking about local waterways and water supply, a well in Duxbury could potentially be shut down soon after high levels of PFAS contamination was discovered. And with summer right around the corner, that has some residents scrambling.
13: I'm very disappointed.
14: Residents of Lakeshore Drive in Duxbury have known for quite some time their local well was high in forever chemicals, just not this bad.
13: I'm surprised that the numbers are higher than I thought, but I am overall not surprised.
14: Eileen, one of the many reacting to news that the town is likely going to shut down the Lakeshore well soon due to consistent high PFAS chemical levels.
24: I don't think they're low enough.
14: Certainly not. A persistent problem with no real easy solution.
24: We're constantly playing catch-up.
14: The town will likely need state or federal help for the millions needed for upgrade costs and other processes that will need to be implemented.
24: Trying to put more limits on more chemicals, too.
14: In the meantime, a tough spring and summer lies ahead for this part of the South Shore. In Duxbury, Jim McKay, WBZ, Boston's News Radio.
1: Businesses ramped up their hiring in April, CBS's business reporter Jason Brooks reports.
30: Payroll processor ADP reported a gain of 109,000 private sector jobs last month, up from a gain of 61,000 in March. But the gains are focused in a few industries, with education and healthcare making up more than half of the overall gain, while transportation, trade, and utilities added 25,000 jobs. The government reports the April jobs report on Friday, and the government and ADP numbers have varied substantially of late, as the Labor Department reported a gain of 178,000 jobs in March, three times ADP's number.
1: And economists are expecting a gain of around 60,000 in this Friday's April jobs report. Only one of the three races have been run so far, but there will be no Triple Crown winner in horse racing this year, as Kentucky Derby winner Golden Tempo will not run in the Preakness Stakes next weekend. Sherry DeVoe Racing announcing the decision on Wednesday, saying the two-week turnaround between the Derby and Preakness doesn't give the horse enough time to recover. The team says Golden Tempo's health and long-term future remain the top priority, with plans to target the Belmont Stakes in Saratoga on June 6th as the horse's next race. Golden Tempo is the third Derby winner in the past 5 years not to be entered in the Preakness. Golden Tempo made history at Churchill Downs last weekend, as Sherry DeVoe became the first female trainer to win the Kentucky Derby. Traffic and weather next.
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7: 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Traffic on the Threes.
29: It's 4:23, and we're looking downtown at the lower deck and lever connector. There's nothing in your way. The outbound Tobin Bridge down two right lanes still, but it won't be for much longer. You're okay on the Pike. Work crews have cleared. Along the Charles, an eastbound road closure continues. Soldiers Field Road East at North Harvard Street all the way to the Copley Tunnel on Sturrow Drive East. 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Text the word radio to 83393. Light rain, 58 degrees. Steve Perez, WBZ traffic on the Threes.
7: Here's the four-day WBZ AccuWeather forecast.
2: Pack the umbrella for the early morning. We'll have some showers around with breezy conditions as well and a low of 53. Showers may continue into the mid-morning, especially toward the Cape and Islands. Otherwise, today brings a breeze once again with clouds giving way to some sun and a high close to 65. Then just a few clouds Thursday night with lows from 40 in the suburbs to 47 in Boston, leading to a slightly breezy Friday with plenty of sun and a high of 63. Saturday brings more clouds with afternoon rain and a high of 58. Then clouds and sun for Sunday, but warmer with highs near 70. I'm Weather meteorologist LaTroy Thornton, WBZ Boston's News Radio.
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15: 13-year-old Billy Kelly, otherwise known as Billy Buckets, racks up more than 90,000 TikTok followers by posting videos of him playing basketball.
17: Keep it going, Billy. I'm loving what I'm seeing, kid.
15: And shooting remarks back and forth with Mama Buckets, his mom, Laura Kelly.
18: Usually just basketball. You can always hear my mama's big mouth in the background, too.
15: Oh, buddy, Mother's Day is coming up. What started as a way to document her son's journey turned into national recognition from the Celtics, AAU tournaments, and Celtics head coach Joe Mazzulla.
17: So I uploaded a video of Billy playing basketball and forgot all about the video. And 2 weeks later, I got a phone call from my son saying, Mom, that video you posted of Billy has almost 1 million views.
15: Someday, Billy Buckets would like to play in college, preferably at the championship-winning UConn. In Bill Ricca, Jay Willette, WBZ Boston's News Radio.
1: Rising gas prices are creating extra challenges for Meals on Wheels chapters across the country. CBS's Michael Wallace has more on the struggles.
19: Many of the drivers who deliver the meals to seniors are volunteers.
20: We're hearing things from volunteers that, you know, we just don't know how much longer we can do this.
19: Tasha Samuels manages the DuPage Senior Citizen Council in DuPage County, Illinois, near Chicago. She's trying to adjust the program's budget to cover the cost of gas without cutting meal deliveries. Driver Jason Burke says he doesn't just deliver meals, he checks on the welfare of his clients every day.
21: That's why this job is so important.
19: Michael Wallace, CBS News.
1: If most of your social media friends and connections are people you don't actually know, does that affect how lonely you might be feeling? Researchers have been looking into that. CBS's Allison Keyes with details.
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0: Good morning, I'm Dan Watkins. Here's what's happening. Massachusetts is in mourning following the tragic death of State Trooper Kevin Traynor. The trooper was killed after his cruiser was struck by a wrong-way driver on Route 1 in Linfield early Wednesday morning. State Police Colonel Jeffrey Noble says Traynor's actions leading up to the crash saved lives.
16: Heartbreaking police radio captures state troopers trying to help Trooper Kevin Traynor. The 30-year-old state trooper was killed by a wrong-way driver on Route 1 Wednesday morning. State police say Traynor's shift had ended at 2 a.m. The call for a wrong-way driver on Route 1 North came in at 2:01. And at 2:04, the Jeep hit Traynor's unmarked cruiser head-on.
17: I have no doubt that but for Trooper Traynor's actions, we would be investigating a series of other crashes, a series of additional victims, and he saved lives today.
16: Both Traynor and the driver of the Jeep died in the crash. The Essex District Attorney says the Jeep's driver was 50-year-old Hernan Marrero. Why he was on the wrong side of the road is under investigation.
0: That was WBZ-TV's Christina Rex reporting. Traynor had been a state trooper for 3 years. After being extradited from Vermont, a Wellesley mom appears in a Dedham courtroom to face charges of killing her kids. WBZ's Brooke McCarthy reports.
18: In a Dedham courtroom, Wellesley mom Jeanette McCausland pleads not guilty to killing her two children, 7-year-old Kai and 6-year-old Ella, last month. She kept her head down, not looking up the entire time.
19: And it will be held without bail pending the probable cause hearing on Monday, July 13th.
18: Prosecutors say McCausland murdered her kids inside their Wellesley home, then traveled to Bennington, Vermont, and showed up on her aunt's doorstep, where she allegedly confessed to the crime.
7: When Bennington police arrived at Ms. Madison's home, they had a further conversation with the defendant.
19: During that conversation, the defendant confirmed to officers that she had killed her children.
18: Court documents.

0: Rancho, McCausland's husband filed for divorce last year, and they were in the middle of a custody battle. Brooke McCarthy, WBZ, Boston's News Radio.
1: ABC News is reporting that the U.S. and Iran are negotiating over a memo aimed at ending the standoff in the Strait of Hormuz. ABC's Stephen Portnoy has more on the talks.
2: President Trump has had a lot to say about this today. He told PBS in an interview this morning that the U.S. is closing in on a deal, but he said he's felt that way before. In that interview, Trump said, "I think it's got a very good chance of ending, and if it doesn't end, we have to go back to bombing the hell out of them." He then spoke to Fox News and reportedly told their anchor Brett Baer he expects it would take about a week to get everything wrapped up. Later in the Oval Office, the president was asked if there is a deadline for Iran. "Never a deadline," he said. "It'll happen, but never a deadline."
1: ABC News reports that if an agreement is reached, it would be implemented over a 30-day period. Coming up, a man on the Massachusetts South Coast is being called the Bird Whisperer. Find out why next.
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4: It is 4:33, and we're going to look west of town. We're Pike West at 495, and at the Charlton Service Plaza, no more work crew delays. 290, 495, and Route 2 looking good. North of town, 495 north at 213 in Methuen. That's wrapping up now. Has been slowing things down for quite some time. That is no longer the case. 128 Route 1, fine. So is 93. 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Steve Perez, WBZ Traffic on the Threes.
3: Here's the four-day WBZ AccuWeather forecast.
5: Watch for a couple of showers early this morning. Otherwise, it stays cloudy and breezy with a low of 53. And the rest of today looks breezy as well. A shower may linger into the mid-morning, especially south and east of Boston. Otherwise, some sun returns with highs close to 65, followed by a partly cloudy Thursday night with lows from 47 in Boston down to 40 in the suburbs. That leads to a somewhat breezy day on Friday with sun much of the time and a high of 63. Then cooler for Saturday with afternoon rain and a high of 58, with Sunday bringing a warmer day with clouds and sun. Highs near 70. I'm AccuWeather meteorologist LaTroy Thornton, WBZ Boston's News Radio.
1: A criminal case surrounding the tragic death of a recruit at the Massachusetts State Police Academy returned to court on Wednesday, WBZ's Madison Rogers reports.
6: Three suspended instructors and one supervisor at the State Police Academy are charged with involuntary manslaughter in the 2024 death of 25-year-old Enrique Delgado Garcia, and echoing the others.
7: Not guilty.
6: The last of the charged officers, Casey Lamont, has appeared before a judge in Worcester and been released on personal recognizance.
8: The sole condition of his release that he have no contact with certain individuals who I've identified.
6: That's Lamont's lawyer. All parties concurred. The officers allegedly knew Delgado Garcia had shown signs of a concussion from unauthorized sparring the night before a competitive match. He was allowed to enter the boxing ring and suffered a massive fatal brain bleed. The troopers' attorneys have argued it was a tragic accident. The Commonwealth says they committed a series of wanton, reckless acts and failures to act, leading to the death. Madison Rogers, WBZ, Boston's News Radio.
1: The National Taxpayer Advocate says tens of millions of Americans have not received a refund from the IRS for income lost during the coronavirus pandemic. Tax experts say that many people who are eligible may not even be aware that they're owed money. The AP's Ed Donahue explains.
9: If you were penalized by the IRS during the coronavirus pandemic, a refund may be in your future. Getting a check is not automatic. Anyone who got fined for late payments or filings need to file a claim by July 10th to get their money back. Last year, a federal court ruled taxpayers were not required to file on time with the IRS during the pandemic. More than 120 million penalties were handed out by the IRS between January of 2020 and July of 2023. The Treasury Department says the Trump administration believes the case was wrongly decided and it is still being litigated. Tax experts encourage people to file a claim to preserve their right for a refund. Ed Donahue, Washington.
1: A New Bedford man is turning some heads with a few colorful companions, WBZ's Matt Shearer reports.
7: I was talking to Jay Ramos on his front porch in New Bedford when we heard someone whistling from inside the apartment.
10: That's Charlie. He's my best friend.
7: So Charlie's a bird too?
10: Yes, he's a cockatiel.
7: Jay currently has 6 pet birds.
10: Well, they started calling me Bird Whisperer.
7: Because he often walks around town with them sitting on his head, never flying away, and sometimes doing what birds do, if you know what I mean.
10: That's why he wears a hat.
7: Yeah. But to Jay, who's lived a heck of a life.
10: I have a history of actually dying.
7: He's been in a lot of car accidents. But he says the birds are healing because the talons feel good on his shoulders and head where he has chronic pain. And on top of that, they keep him calm. So he hopes that when people see him out and about, they'll be less judgy and
10: be more friendly with people with birds.
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11: Warner Brothers Discovery, moving closer to being acquired by film, TV, and streaming rival Paramount Skydance, looks like a little less of a prize, at least based on its latest earnings. The company's first quarter results missed analyst expectations, as its TV networks, including CNN and TNT, saw revenue drop 8%, even as its film studio posted a 35% revenue increase, thanks in large part to the hit Wuthering Heights movie. Wall Street's record run, which has seen the NASDAQ and S&P hit new all-time highs in recent days, faces a reality check the next couple of mornings as we get key readings on U.S. jobs. Today, HR firm Challenger Gray & Christmas releases its tally of layoff announcements for April, and following that, the Labor Department has its weekly measure of new unemployment claim filings. They come before tomorrow's big April employment unemployment report, which is forecast to show a tepid net increase of 65,000 jobs. Andrew O'Day, Bloomberg Business on WBZ, Boston's News Radio.
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1: Red Sox shut out the Tigers 4-0 to complete the sweep in Detroit. It's the first time that they've swept an opponent this season. The Sox return home tonight to start up a four-game set with the Rays. First pitch at Fenway is set for 7. We're hearing from Bruins leadership as they head into the offseason. Team President Cam Neely on what they're looking to add this summer.
20: We got bounced in the first round, so yeah, we need more talent. We need more speed. That's something that, you know, we have to try to acquire. One way, shape, or form.
1: Neely also says that they'll continue to discuss who the next captain will be. And Jaylen Brown is clearing the air about some rumors that he's frustrated with the Celtics. Brown saying on his live stream last night that he loves Boston, and if he can play here for the next 10 years, he would. Dan Watkins, WBZ, Boston's News Radio.
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4: It is 4:43. We're looking south to the city. A couple of issues here. Route 3 at Union Street on the northbound side. There's a single car crash blocking the right lane. Still relatively light volume on account of it's 4:43 a.m., but that will have you reducing speed getting by. Slower going 95 northbound at Mechanic Street. Two lanes remain closed there. There's a pretty good delay at this time. And you're okay west of town on the Pike 290. And Route 2. 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Light rain, 58 degrees. Steve Perez, WBZ, traffic on the threes.
3: Here's the four-day WBZ AccuWeather forecast.
5: Clouds continue to build early this morning with gusty wind continuing and a low of 57. And even later today, it's rather windy with plenty of clouds in place. It won't be as warm, though, with a couple of showers arriving for the afternoon with a high of 68. Then Wednesday night looks to be overcast with those showers continuing and a low of 52. A shower may even linger into early Thursday, mainly for the Cape and Islands, before some sun returns with highs from 64 to 68, leading to more sun on Friday. Not a half bad day with a bit of a breeze and a high of 63. Then afternoon showers on Saturday, high 60. I'm AccuWeather meteorologist LaTroy Thornton, WBZ, Boston's News Radio.
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1: Good morning, I'm Dan Watkins. Here's what's happening. An old man in Norwell has made it his work to fix up even older houses. WBZ's Heil Schaffel with his story.
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22: The Cushings were shipbuilders, and then time passed. They were farmers. There was acreage, you know, where they had, everybody had livestock and whatnot.
21: He's made it a hobby to save and restore old houses around the South Shore, typically from the Revolution era to the 1850s. This is old house number 6 for him. He compares this to people who buy old cars and fix them up for fun. This particular house was once slated for demolition before being bought by DeGetto in 2022.
22: This one sat here for a long time, and then suddenly it was available, and I just bought it moving forward.
21: Fresh timber is being put in now, and David thinks it'll be not long before the house is good as new.
22: Probably about a year from now.
21: Yeah. Kyle Schaffel, WBZ, Boston's News Radio.
1: With Mother's Day just a few days away now, President Trump welcomed some of America's military moms to the White House on Wednesday.
23: There's nothing more important than military moms.
24: President Trump hosting a military Mother's Day event in the East Room of the White House, focusing on moms whose sons and daughters are serving in the Middle East.
23: We're in a, I call it a skirmish.
24: The skirmish is the U.S. military involvement against Iran, which the president no longer refers to as a war.
23: We're doing very well in Iran. It's going very smoothly, and we'll see what happens. They want to make a deal. They want to negotiate.
24: And Trump added military mothers are a big part of that. Linda Kenyon, CBS News, the White House.
1: Secretary of State Marco Rubio is heading to the Vatican this week, and he's planning to meet with Pope Leo while he's there. The trip comes as the Trump administration continues its criticisms of the Pope, who has been preaching an anti-war message. ABC's Melissa Adan reports.
0: Rubio highlighted the Africa trip. He said he was curious to hear from the Vatican as to the experience of how much aid and how much support that Christians are getting around the world. He also brought up the concerns of Cuba, right? In Cuba, what we're seeing is that Marco Rubio says that they've been giving aid via the church to get to Cubans, but they've been struggling with that. So they want to also work with the Vatican to see how they can help out that bolster that relationship.
1: Earlier this week, Rubio said the trip was planned before the recent back and forth between the Pope and President Trump, and that he isn't going to the Vatican to attempt to smooth things over between the two. It's National Travel and Tourism Week, and WBZ's James Rojas says the city of Cambridge is showing their appreciation for tourists.
2: Tourism generates more than $200 million for the city of Cambridge each year. That's thanks to the 1.6 million visitors, according to the city's Office for Tourism. As a thank you, Executive Director Candice Belayer says they're giving back.
6: We have some digital scavenger hunts. We have a new digital guest book so that people from either Cambridge or all over the world can sign it and see their photos and comments on our website. And we also have a new postcard station.
2: For this week and through summer, visitors will use that station to fill out a postcard, which will then be mailed for them free of charge. Something Mariano from Argentina is doing.
8: Sending a postcard to my father.
9: That's going to be a nice surprise for him.
8: Yes, because she's the director of a school in Argentina.
2: In Cambridge, James Rojas, WBZ, Boston's News Radio.
1: The FBI and the banking industry are renewing their warnings about some new techniques that scammers are using. ABC's Jim Ryan tells us about some high-level role-playing with criminal intent.
25: Using information gleaned from the dark web or from legitimate data brokers, scammers posing as federal agents are calling victims firsthand.
26: When somebody is calling and pretending to be the FBI, the victim thinks that they're in trouble, so they're already frazzled.
25: Robert Richardson is with the FBI's Chicago field office.
26: The criminal then starts rushing them more.
25: Rushing them to transfer money out of an account the victim thinks has been hacked and into an account that turns out to belong to the scammer. The FBI took nearly 200,000 complaints about spoof phishing last year. Jim Ryan, ABC News.
1: A Dutch cruise ship at the center of a deadly hantavirus outbreak has left the West African island of Cape Verde bound for the Canary Islands. Three people on board have died and at least eight people are possibly infected. CBS's Bradley Blackburn reports.
27: Cell phone video from inside the MV Hondius shows the moment the cruise ship captain informed guests that a Dutch national had died on board.
28: It happens at sea sometimes. Very sad, very tragic.
27: The passenger who shot the announcement April 12th says guests were initially told the 70-year-old died of natural causes.
29: I think most of the passengers are healthy. I'm just hoping them to give the necessary tests.
27: The man's 69-year-old wife died about 2 weeks later in South Africa after getting off the ship.
1: Hantavirus typically spreads from dust contaminated by rodent droppings or saliva. They say that everyone loves a good comeback story. Well, here's one that's out of this world. ABC's Michelle Franzen explains.
30: With the success of the lunar flyby mission now in the rearview mirror, NASA Administrator Jared Isaacman could be eyeing another pet project to make Pluto a planet again. It's been 20 years since the International Astronomical Union downgraded Pluto as a dwarf planet. That led to public outcry for both space lovers and scientists. Pluto's possible reinstatement due to more research and the ongoing debate whether it should have been dwarfed in the first place. Once the ninth and most distant planet of our solar system, Pluto could soon get its revenge if talks to revisit the classification take off. Michelle Franzen, ABC News.
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3: Traffic and weather together. 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All-wheel drive. Traffic on the threes.
43: It is 4:53 and things are looking good downtown on the deck to connect with the Tobin Bridge. Work crews on that outbound Tobin have finally cleared. Along the Charles and eastbound, full closure from Soldiers Field Road to the Copley Tunnel on Storrow Drive East. That's been picked up. Two issues remain south of the city. A work crew delay, 95 north at Mechanic Street. And then there's a single car crash, Route 3 north at Union Street and Braintree, a brief delay. 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Text the word radio to 83393. Light rain, 55 degrees. Steve Perez, WBZ traffic on the threes.
3: Here's the four-day WBZ AccuWeather forecast.
44: Pack the umbrella for the early morning. We'll have some showers around with breezy conditions as well and a low of 53. Showers may continue into the mid-morning, especially toward the Cape and Islands. Otherwise, today brings a breeze once again with clouds giving way to some sun and a high close to 65. Then just a few clouds Thursday night with lows from 40 in the suburbs to 47 in Boston, leading to a slightly breezy Friday with plenty of sun and a high of 63. Saturday brings more clouds with afternoon rain and a high of 58. Then clouds and sun for Sunday, but warmer with highs near 70. I'm AccuWeather meteorologist LaTroy Thornton, WBZ Boston's News Radio.
1: Forming bonds in the community by tying knots. That's the goal of a class that's being offered by Chinese Cultural Connection in Malden. WBZ's Kyle Bray tells us more.
45: For over 40 years, Chinese Cultural Connection has been working to bridge cultures and defeat stereotypes in Malden and beyond.
46: The mission of us is to help people to understand each other, to support each other, because we are a world village.
45: That's Yihua Jiang, the communications manager and instructor for the organization's traditional Chinese knot tying class. The art form involves taking a single string and tying it in either simple or complex knots to create things like bracelets, necklaces, and even ornaments. Jiang says the bi-weekly class is bringing in a diverse group of people that are either first-timers or experienced knot tiers.
46: We have some seniors or people, they work, they're taking day off, and they will come, or some new immigrants, they are still looking for a place to connect with community.
45: And plenty of the folks trying it out have no Chinese heritage at all. From Malden, Kyle Bray, WBZ, Boston's News Radio.
1: A famous Chicago hotspot is calling it quits, on TV at least. It's last call for the hit series, The Bear.
47: I believe in you more than I've ever believed in myself. Because you're The Bear.
48: Hulu says The Bear's fifth season drops June 25th. It'll also be its last.
49: Yes, sir.
50: Yes, Chef.
48: Now, this happens just a day after Hulu dropped a surprise prequel episode with Bear stars Eben Moss Bacharach and John Bernthal.
51: No. You're scaring the normals.
52: This is fine. This is nothing. It's nothing.
48: The Bear has racked up a total of 21 Emmys since it debuted in 2022. It made stars out of Bacharach, Jeremy Allen White, and Iowa Debrie. Matt Wolf, CBS News.
1: CNN founder and media and business mogul Ted Turner has died at the age of 86. CBS's Deborah Rodriguez has more on the life of a brash pioneer.
0: Ted Turner, in his prime, was loud, cocky, and politically incorrect.
2: Italians, Italians. Imagine the Italians at war. I mean, what a joke.
0: Hence his nicknames, the Mouth of the South and Captain Outrageous. Still, some might argue it takes brashness to accomplish the many things he did as a media entrepreneur and sports team owner. Even after Turner moved on to focus on global issues, he was still thinking big.
4: My three priorities are getting rid of nuclear weapons. Number two is the environment. And third, we have to stabilize our population.
0: Deborah Rodriguez, CBS News.
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24: 55 degrees. We've got some scattered rain showers out there. It is Thursday morning, May the 7th, 2026. Thank you so much for joining us. I'm Jim McKay, and here's what's happening at 5 o'clock on this Thursday morning. Warmer temperatures during the first full week of May. Certainly been a nice change of pace out the front door. However, the conditions started to change a bit last night, and it's trickling into that morning ride into work.
25: I'm only happy when it rains.
24: Rain showers early, but we're changing later on. We'll see sunshine and cooler temperatures, highs into the mid-60s. Cooler tomorrow and Saturday before we see what is expecting to be a beautiful Sunday ahead of us with plenty of sunshine out there. Meantime, at 5:01, the tributes continue to pour in from all over New England and all over the country. Law enforcement community mourning the loss of one of their own. Massachusetts State Trooper Kevin Traynor killed after an early morning crash on Wednesday along Route 1 in Linfield. His cruiser struck by a wrong-way driver.
26: State police say Traynor's shift had ended at 2 a.m. The call for a wrong-way driver on Route 1 North came in at 2:01. And at 2:04, the Jeep hit Traynor's unmarked cruiser head-on.
27: I have no doubt that but for Trooper Traynor's actions, we would be investigating a series of other crashes, a series of additional victims, and he saved lives today.
26: Both trainer and the driver of the Jeep died in the crash. The Essex District Attorney says the Jeep's driver was 50-year-old Hernan Marrero. Why he was on the wrong side of the road is under investigation.
24: WBZ-TV's Christina Rex. Flags across the state and in different parts of the U.S. flying at half staff in honor of Kevin Trainer. In the days ahead, he was just 30 years old. A teenager shot overnight in Dorchester. Boston police responding to reports of gunshots just after 8 o'clock last night along Milton Ave. WBZ-TV I-Team sources saying the victim was a 14-year-old girl who was shot in the stomach and appears to have happened at a house party. A gun was recovered, two juveniles taken into custody. Story we're going to be following here throughout the morning. Meantime, very good talks, the phrase continuously being used by President Trump these days when it comes to the ongoing negotiations to end the war in Iran. However, uncertainty and confusion remains at the Strait of Hormuz, the world's oil markets on edge, and prices only going up. According to AAA, the new national average, $4.56. Massachusetts, we're actually bucking that trend just a little bit here. $4.46, we're a dime off. No surprise, this is expected to have a big effect on summer travel plans if things don't change.
10: If prices continue to rise and the strait remains closed, then I would start to believe that it will impact more American summer travel plans. Especially if the national average reaches a new all-time record, which is just 60 cents a gallon away from.
24: Oil and gas analyst Patrick DeHaan from Gas Buddy. As all of this is going on, Shell reporting they are expecting higher than expected first quarter profits for this year. Well, Red Sox take care of the Detroit Tigers 4-0 yesterday, closing out a midweek series in Detroit. They return home to Fenway for a series that begins tonight with the Rays. Fans of March Madness, the college basketball tournament expansion to 76 teams, seems like it's all but a formality at this point. A report from ESPN saying the official expansion deal could be done as early as today. An important NCAA committee conference call is happening later on, and it's expected the final steps will be discussed and approved. Of course, former Massachusetts Governor Charlie Baker, now president of the NCAA, playing an important part in this expansion. Coming up here in just a few moments on WBZ News Radio, a Boston takeover of Saturday Night Live. Explain, but first 503, we're out on those roads. 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All wheel drive, traffic on the threes. Good morning, Lori Grandy.
11: Jim, good morning to you. Good morning, everyone. And kind of a dicey ride out there this morning. Wet roadways, and rain is falling in different spots at different times and in different intensities. I had my windshield wiper thing going, you know, all different speeds this morning. But traffic continues to be light, which is helping us out. We do have an issue, though. Route 3 northbound, it's a collision just before Union Street. Now, the two right travel lanes are blocked off there. This is, again, Route 3 northbound just before Union Street in Braintree. Always a busy area for us at this time of the morning anyway. We'll keep an eye on that situation for you. So far, 93 northbound is moving okay, getting in towards the expressway right now. We're getting word that that crash, by the way, is a one-car spun-out vehicle. But again, so that's an issue for us this morning with the wet roadways out there. Still looking good elsewhere. Lori Grandy, WBZ's traffic on the threes.
24: All right there, Lori. And as we look at this forecast, certainly an interesting one out there. We're beginning this morning in the mid-50s with some scattered showers as we begin this Wednesday here. And for our highs later on, we are going to be climbing up into the low to mid-60s for our afternoon highs. And we will see some sunshine later on. The rain should be out of here by morning hours, if not mid-morning at the very latest, and we should have a pretty good day out there, really. Just cooling off a bit. You'll feel it really tomorrow. We're only going to be in the upper 50s with sunshine. We'll see some showers returning on Saturday afternoon, but Sunday, we clear things out. Should be a beautiful afternoon. We're looking at 71 with sunshine, and it looks like we could be a bit cool as we begin next week. But we're kind of off and on here with our warmer days, but
2: It looks like we're staying clear out of any of this 30-degree weather, so that we can certainly chalk one up in the win column. Meantime, at 5:06, a New Bedford man is turning some heads with a few colorful companions. WBC's Matt Shearer has more.
12: I was talking to Jay Ramos on his front porch in New Bedford when we heard someone whistling from inside the apartment.
13: That's Charlie. He's my best friend.
12: So Charlie's a bird, too?
13: Yes, he's a cockatiel.
12: Jay currently has 6 pet birds.
13: Well, they started calling me Bird Whisperer.
12: Because he often walks around town with them sitting on his head, never flying away, and sometimes doing what birds do, if you know what I mean.
13: That's why he wears a hat.
12: Yeah. But to Jay, who's lived a heck of a life,
13: I have a history of actually dying. He's
12: been in a lot of car accidents, but he says the birds are healing because the talons feel good on his shoulders and head where he has chronic pain. And on top of that, they keep him calm. So he hopes that when people see him out and about, they'll be less judgy and
13: be more friendly with people with birds.
12: Matt Shearer, WBZ, Boston's News Radio.
2: Oral arguments beginning at the state Supreme Judicial Court over whether or not Quincy has the right to place religious statues on public property. The city spent some $850,000 on bronze statues of the patron saints of protection, St. Michael and St. Florian, to be placed at the entranceways to the brand new public safety headquarters building. Now, some have objected to their religious symbolism, and that's why the city is being brought to court with the help of the ACLU. Now, St. Michael and St. Florian are known throughout the first responder community as important symbols, even used by the First Responders Foundation, and they are on some other public buildings outside of the state of Massachusetts. How are ya, SNL? Well, you can expect a very Boston SNL this weekend. Saturday Night Live coming up. Matt Damon set to be the host. And Noah Kahan is going to be performing this Saturday night as the musical guest. Quite a star-studded show. And, of course, we're on the verge of seeing Noah come back home to Fenway for a host of shows this summer. So enjoy SNL this weekend. And we're at 5:08 now, Thursday morning in Boston. It is time now for business. We head to Bloomberg's Courtney Donahoe.
14: Surging oil prices are reshaping the skies. Jet fuel costs for the airline spiked by more than 56% in March from the prior month. Higher fuel prices have forced the carriers to increase fares and baggage fees and cut routes. Spirit Airlines said higher oil prices drove its decision to end operations this past weekend after more than 30 years in business. Checking on the market, stocks soared yesterday on hopes the war is near an end. The S&P 500 hit another record high. The Dow jumped 612 points to finish the day. This morning, traders are watching every development out of the Middle East, easing tensions, giving a lift to shares. S&P futures are up 6 points, Dow futures gaining 45. And Anthropic has signed a deal with Elon Musk's SpaceX to boost computing resources and meet surging demand for its Claude artificial intelligence software. The startup plans to access more than 300 megawatts of computing capacity from a large SpaceX data center.
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2: Still to come. I'm going to rain on your parade. Oh, yeah, it's a very nice sunshine, really, over the good course of the past 3 days. The rain didn't start till yesterday, last night, and it's lingering here this morning. But we've got some nice sunshine on the horizon. We'll tell you all about it. Plus, we're biking to work a little bit this morning as well. Once that rain clears out, it's 5:09.
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8: The Red Sox cap off the sweep of the Tigers with a 4-0 shutout win in Detroit. Sonny Gray threw 5 scoreless innings on the mound in his return from the injured list. He says he had to regain confidence in his body on the mound last night.
9: As the game went on, I started feeling more comfortable, more confident, just in like my physical self.
8: The Sox take on the Rays at Fenway tonight. First pitch is at 7. Bruins president Cam Neely says that the Bees need to acquire more talent and more speed this offseason, adding that they're not on the same level as the elite teams in the NHL. And on the PGA Tour, the Truist Championship gets underway at Quail Hollow in North Carolina this morning. It's the first event for Rory McIlroy since he won the Masters last month. Dan Watkins, WBZ, Boston's News Radio.
2: And again, we've got those scattered showers out there this morning. Temperatures right now in the mid-50s in greater Boston. 5:13 as we're back on those roads, checking traffic and weather together every 10 minutes, driven by the Subaru retailers of New England. All-wheel drive, traffic on the threes. Here's Lori.
11: Jim, I have some good news. They have cleared that crash. It was Route 3 northbound before Union Street. It was actually one person who had spun out, but they had to close a couple of right lanes there. Those lanes have been reopened. However, we are dealing with the residual backup there from Route 18 to Union Street right now as things try to get back up to speed there and get up onto the expressway safely. But of course, this is a spun out vehicle, and this is the type of day that that type of thing happens with the wet roadways out there. We are dealing with that and the rain in different spots out there as well, causing problems with visibility. So a bit of an issue this morning. 93 northbound, slow moving traffic now, starts at Route 37, continues toward the split in Braintree. So far, the expressway is moving okay. I see more of you out there right now, but everybody looks good heading into the city. No major problems for you there. Still okay coming in from the north on 93 southbound through Andover and Woburn, but we'll be looking for a heavier volume there shortly. Lori Grandy, WBZ's traffic on the threes.
2: And Lori, those scattered showers could be lasting a few hours more, but outside of that, we're looking at a very nice day ahead of us. We're going to break off to some sunshine, just feeling a bit cooler out there. We should be in the low 60s, though, for greater Boston. And then tomorrow we cool off. We're cool on Saturday with some rain showers as well before we clear the decks. Plenty of sunshine. Highs around 70 set for your Sunday.
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24: And thank you so much for joining us here on this Thursday morning. I'm Jim McKay, and here are the five things you need to know. At 5:15, will flags at half-staff around the state, remembering the life of State Trooper Kevin Trainer, who died in a wrong-way crash along Route 1 early Tuesday morning. New national average for gas prices, according to AAA, now at $4.56 per gallon. We're at $4.46 here in the state. March Madness expansion could be official as early as this afternoon. Committee on NCAA Basketball Tournament holding a conference call on expanding it to 76 teams. Matt Damon's your host. Noah Kahn's performing a very New England Saturday Night Live set for this weekend at 30 Rock. A new ballroom under construction at the White House being entirely funded by private donations. But Republicans now requesting about $1 billion in taxpayer cash for heightened security.
3: Trump has long insisted the ballroom would be free for taxpayers.
18: I'm paying for it. The country's not, and that's an expensive ballroom.
3: The bill does say that none of the funds may be used for non-security elements of the project. But Democrats argue that's irrelevant since the plans call for a drone-proof roof and 6-inch thick glass windows.
24: CBS's Nancy Cordes reporting Senate Democrats hoping to derail that $1 billion proposal and force a vote to try to strip the provision out of the bill when it comes to the Senate floor later this month. Well, calls are growing for Commerce Secretary Howard Lutnick to resign following his closed-door testimony on Capitol Hill. House Democrats accusing Lutnick of lying and being evasive during his testimony about Jeffrey Epstein before the House Oversight Committee.
20: What the Epstein files showed is that Lutnick and Epstein had connections even after Lutnick had said that he brushed Jeffrey Epstein off. One of the most notable was in 2012, which was years after Jeffrey Epstein first pleaded guilty to sex crimes. The two, Lutnick later confirmed, had lunch on Jeffrey Epstein's private island. There's even a photo that appears to show Howard Lutnick there on the island.
24: And that is ABC's Jay O'Brien reporting. Meantime, the suicide note left behind by Epstein said the words, quote, "time to say goodbye." The note that Epstein's cellmate claims he found after his 2019 suicide, ordered to be released by a federal judge, handwritten message that also read, "they investigated me for a month and found nothing," with exclamation points. Epstein's death was ruled a suicide by hanging by the New York State Medical Examiner's office. Uncashed government paycheck by one of America's founding fathers getting some new attention. It's all part of a new exhibit at the Library Company of Philadelphia ahead of a planned auction of Benjamin Franklin's items at Sotheby's next month.
21: This was something you look at and, oh, it's kind of interesting. It's Franklin's paycheck. Then you learn the story behind it, how he didn't cash it. He left it to his estate and it went on to build things like the Franklin Institute.
24: Well, as the first U.S. Postmaster General in 1775, Benjamin Franklin earned an annual salary of $1,000. Well, that was a significant sum at the time. Well, Ted Turner, founder of CNN, a 24-hour cable news cycle, is dead at the age of 87. In the world of sports and entertainment, Turner once owned CNN, TBS, the Atlanta Braves, the Atlanta Hawks, and also took on Vince McMahon with Atlanta-based WCW Wrestling. He also gave $1 billion to create the United Nations Foundation. Turner was dealing with health issues in recent years, including a progressive brain disorder and pneumonia. President Trump praising Turner on social media, calling him one of the greats of all time and a friend who was there whenever he needed him. Annual water quality report card for Boston's rivers just released. Drumroll, please.
22: I know my kids would say, B grade, that sounds great. But what that translates into is safe for swimming 50% to 75% of the time.
23: The section of the Charles most of us see every day earned a B minus for water quality this past year. Emily Norton is the executive director of the Charles River Watershed Association.
22: The water quality is actually safe for swimming if there hasn't just been a rainstorm.
23: Problem is, when it rains, our sewers overflow and wash raw sewage directly into the rivers. There are some local streams even worse than the Charles earning absolute dropout grades, like Meadow Brook and Norwood, which got an F, swimmable less than 10% of the time. Norton says it would take billions to fix the Charles, but if you break it down,
22: we're talking $46 per household per year.
23: Kyle Schaffel, WBZ, Boston's News Radio.
24: And the roads are a little wet. But today is Boston's National Bike to Work Day Festival. For those on two wheels, you can swing by City Hall Plaza. Breakfast will be served from 7 to 9 this morning as a way of saying thanks for your green efforts. And by the way, we may be rain-free by then. The showers are expected to pitter out here early this morning. Meantime, at 5:21, frankly, they are keeping Boston sports alive at the moment. Boston Fleet finding themselves as the last local playoff team standing, getting ready to travel north of the border.
10: The Fleet are putting the finishing touches on their game plan as they head to Ottawa for games 3 and 4 against the Charge in the Walter Cup playoff semifinals. The games will be played in the home of the Senators, the Canadian Tire Center, but playing in front of a big away crowd doesn't faze forward Jamie Lee Rattray.
12: They kind of have all the pressure at home, right? They have to bring the energy and, you know, keep the crowd in it. So honestly, nothing really changes for us.
10: Rookie defender Riley Brangman is in her first playoff run, and she feels like the team is in a good spot despite the 5-game series being tied at 1.
13: If you look at all the stats, it really shows how well we did. Obviously, you know, we still have areas to clean up. We need to bury our chances when we get them and just find ways to capitalize.
10: And with the Bruins and Celtics eliminated, how does she feel about being the last hope for a Boston title this spring?
13: We love pressure, right? Pressure is key for us.
10: From Wellesley, Kyle Bray, WBZ, Boston's News Radio.
24: 5:21. Well, we have certainly had more than a feeling with some of these warmer temperatures that we've been feeling this week. A little back to reality today, but we'll be seeing some sunshine later on. We'll talk about that in the forecast. We'll also check New England business coming up and check those roads as well. We've got rain now, but some good weather is on the horizon. Your traffic with Lori Grandy is on the way next.
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24: 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Right now, we've got scattered rain showers out there. It is 5:23, and visibility not the greatest either. We check traffic and weather together every 10 minutes. 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Traffic on the threes. Here's Lori.
11: Yeah, we've been dealing with this weather out here this morning, and also we had a car that spun out Route 3 northbound before Union Street. They've now reopened all the lanes there. However, we are still seeing residual delays from Route 18 to Union Street where that crash site was. Also heavier now, 93 northbound, usual stuff there, you know, Logan Express to the Braintree split. Then you're on the expressway, starting to get heavy, starting to bunch up some right around the Ponset Circle. More of you out there, friends, neighbors, all the way up towards Southampton Street, but it's still moving okay. Keep in mind that work continues on the Bourne Bridge this morning, so we're down to one lane in either direction there for repairs and maintenance getting over the bridge. And that's going to go on until May 20th. So we're still dealing with those delays every day on Route 25 and people choosing the Sagamore Bridge. Route 3 is also backing up for us in the morning. Not right now, but just to keep that in mind. Lori Grandy, WBZ's traffic on the threes.
24: We're checking that forecast as well. 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
25: And Jim, we've got a rainy start to our Thursday across the area as a weak disturbance.
0: disturbance moves through the area. This rain will be moving away, though, from west to east from the area as we go through the morning commute. And as we go toward lunchtime, there'll be some sunshine breaking through, and that breeze will help to warm us up into the mid-60s this afternoon. Overnight tonight, clear skies early, some clouds later on. The overnight, though, 40 inland, probably 47 in the city. Tomorrow, clouds and sun, a cool breeze, and there is a risk of a shower in the afternoon, the high 61. Looks like Saturday will be the wetter of the two weekend days. Periods of rain, especially from late morning on, only 58. Clouds and some intervals of sun on Sunday. We warm towards 70, although there's still a risk for a shower. I'm AccuWeather meteorologist Joe Lundberg, WBZ, Boston's News Radio.
2: And again, we've got plenty of those scattered showers around at the moment. 55 degrees in Boston at 526.
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2: Check on New England business now. It may be consolation, but more apartment units are available in Boston these days. The Greater Boston Association of Realtors saying the number of available apartments in the city has hit heights not seen in years. And yeah, it also provides more options for would-be renters, but it's likely the apartments are available in part due to skyrocketing rent payments. Not only that, officials say renters are taking more and more time to make decisions, which means units are empty longer, but now renters have a choice to hold out for some better choices. There's a new prescription drug boss in town, and the winner is Mounjaro, the Eli

But it is not a preview of what's to come today. We'll talk about some of the sunshine that we're going to be getting later on. Also, the audit battle of the Massachusetts State Legislature heading to the state's highest court. You'll hear some of the oral arguments coming up. We're getting ready for a morning walk, and we're also getting ready for a weekend to celebrate and spend a little bit on dear old mom. Your 5:30 news next.

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11: 55 degrees. We've got rain showers in Boston. 5:30 here on this Thursday morning, May 7th, 2026. Thank you so much for joining us. I'm Jim McKay, and here's what's happening. Well, let's let that cool down begin. Some overnight rain showers certainly cooling things off, and it looks like that'll be a trend will follow us through the morning before we break things off with sunshine later on this afternoon. Highs into the 60s, a bit cooler along the coast, but some nice sunshine today and tomorrow as we head off towards Mother's Day weekend. State Auditor Diana DeZoglio taking her fight to audit the legislature to the state's highest court this week.
12: The Massachusetts Supreme Judicial Court heard the first round of arguments as Auditor Diana DeZoglio looks to sidestep the Attorney General's office in order to audit the legislature. DeZoglio has been fighting to audit her former co-workers for years. The state's Attorney General Andrea Campbell's office is the mediator for this fight right now, and they don't think this audit is legal. Attorneys representing Auditor DeZoglio pushed the SJC to make Campbell enforce what voters have approved.
13: But it's the Attorney General's job to figure out the legal strategy.
14: Well, but they're worried that you're going to make them argue something they consider illegal.
15: Or something that will cause negative consequences in the future.
12: Amanda Keene, WBZ, Boston's News Radio.
11: At 5:32, over $300,000 on her way out the door. A generous severance check given to outgoing Cambridge Police Commissioner Christine Elo, who retired with 2 years left on her four-year contract. The city agreeing to pay her $309,000 in severance

0: Okay. The Globe reporting some more details, saying it's 9 months of salary plus unused vacation and sick time. Pauline Wells is the new Cambridge Police Commissioner. At 5:32. A little bit of walking and some sunshine could be a bigger energy boost than that morning cup of joe. WBZ's James Rojas, Dewey Square in Boston with more.
1: Days like today may not be the best for a walk, but just 10 minutes of it was found to be more energizing than 50 milligrams of caffeine. That's according to a study looking at how physical activity affects those with chronic insufficient sleep. Not surprising to Lindsay from Revere.
2: I played lacrosse in college, and I was not a coffee drinker until I actually started working. So we used to have 5 a.m. practices, and that would definitely get me more energized than a cup of coffee.
1: In a separate study, direct sunlight was also found to boost mood and energy levels.
3: I was on the garden all day yesterday. I did feel more invigorating out there with just a bottle of water, walking around, cleaning my garden, and sitting in the house drinking a coffee, I guess.
1: But with conditions like today, it might be a good excuse for that second cup of coffee. In Dewey Square, James Rojas, WBZ, Boston's News Radio.
0: Celebrating Mom this weekend. Americans expected to spend a record amount on moms, some $38 billion expected. The National Retail Foundation saying that'll be a record that was previously set back in 2023. 5:33. We're off and running here Thursday morning. We are dealing with rain showers at the moment. That's why we've got traffic every 10 minutes. Lori Grandy with the Subaru Retailers of New England All-Wheel Drive. Traffic on the threes.
4: All right. We're dealing with some heavy, heavy volume through Foxborough on 95 northbound approaching Mechanic Street. We had an overnight work crew that was late in leaving, and so that's why we're seeing delays out there. Again, 95 northbound through Foxborough. There's nothing really in your way. It's just we had a late overnight work crew there. Route 3 northbound, still seeing delays from Derby Street and Hingham to Route 18 because of an earlier spun-out vehicle there. All lanes, however, have been reopened, but it did do the damage. 93 northbound, you're going to find it slow Logan Express to the Braintree Split, and then the expressway northbound starts to really get heavy there right around Granite Avenue, getting it towards Southampton Street. After that, it's a little bit better. Route 1A southbound, already those delays kicking in. Revere Beach Parkway to Boardman Street. 93 southbound, heavy volume, and over River Road to Dascombe Road. Lori Grandy, WBZ's traffic on the threes.
0: And Lori, right now we are looking at rain showers here in Greater Boston, and those aren't going to be sticking around too long today. In fact, a few hours from now, they'll be out of here, but certainly enough to make it annoying as you're getting going here, and also some slick roads out there. And at the moment, a lot of us, basically all of Eastern Mass, getting some of those showers. Eventually, we're looking at a breezy afternoon, some sunshine. Some of us going to get up to around 65, certainly a bit cooler as you head along the coast. For tonight, we'll have some outer suburbs north and west of town, may even get a flirt with the upper 30s, closer to 40 for most of us, and upper 40s for some of us as well. For your Friday tomorrow, certainly feeling a bit cooler, but a beautiful day, partly to mostly sunny. Highs right around 60, upper 50s with some showers on Saturday, and then Sunday, we're going to clear things out. Sunshine and a few clouds around with a high near 70. At the moment at 5:36, dozens of Lynn community members rallying on the steps of City Hall to support a local mom who's facing deportation.
5: Surrounded by her friends, colleagues, and supporters, Mariola Perez spoke about her experience, and she was told by DHS she will likely be detained and deported at her next check-in next Monday.
6: I know it's not easy because the fear is real. The fear of the possibility of not seeing my son graduate from high school.
5: She's a paraprofessional at a local elementary school who's been living in the U.S. for 16 years. She's previously been granted a stay of removal, but that changed after she was pulled over while driving without a license. The community is calling for a new stay to be granted so she can stay with her son and keep providing valuable work at school. Lynn Mayor Jared Richardson is among them.
7: We do not support immigration enforcement overreach that actually undermines public safety.
5: From Lynn, Kyle Bray, WBZ, Boston's News Radio.
0: Meantime, at 5:37, a call for reparations not slowing down at City Hall in Boston.
8: Reparations activists gathered just outside the mayor's office in City Hall to protest what they called disturbing cuts to the city's reparations task force.
9: We are deeply concerned that the budget for the reparations task force will be cut in the coming fiscal year, and we ask for no less than $2 million to be allocated to this task force.
8: Reverend Kevin Peterson led the group that demanded Mayor Michelle Wu make good on a full funding commitment to reparations to address centuries of discrimination in Boston. Mayor Wu says she's committed to reparations and is awaiting the recommendations of the city's reparations task force. At City Hall, Mike Macklin, WBZ, Boston's News Radio.
0: And also, Boston City Council backing a measure calling for the mayor to restore funds cut from the veterans budget. This week, the council voted 11-0 in favor of a budget amendment to fully fund the Office of Veterans Service. 5:38 now, Thursday morning. Time now for business. We head to Bloomberg's Courtney Donahoe.
10: The flat housing market is weighing on Zillow. The online real estate marketplace gave a financial forecast that missed Wall Street expectations. Zillow says the 2026 housing market is off to a slower start than folks anticipated, and they're not planning for it to get any better this year. Mortgage rates have climbed from a recent low at the end of February, which could weigh on home buying activity in the coming months. Checking on your money, stocks are building on yesterday's solid day of gains. Traders are waiting for updates on a potential U.S.-Iran peace deal that could reopen oil flows through the Strait of Hormuz. S&P futures are up 9 points, Dow futures gaining 35. And Anthropic is trying to make its Claude chatbot more appealing to everyday folks. The company's original focus was to build artificial intelligence software geared toward businesses. But Anthropic has tasked employees in the past year with improving how its chatbot handles personal questions on health, travel, and recipes.
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0: Still to come. Showers now, sunshine later on. Certainly a cool start to your Thursday morning, but we've got some nice weather ahead of us. We just got to wait it out. It's all coming up. 5:39 on this Thursday morning.
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19: Red Sox shut out the Tigers 4-0 to complete the sweep in Detroit. It's the first time that they've swept an opponent this season. The Sox return home tonight to start up a four-game set with the Rays. First pitch at Fenway is set for 7. We're hearing from Bruins leadership as they head into the offseason. Team president Cam Neely on what they're looking to add this summer.
20: We got bounced in the first round, so yeah, we need more talent. We need more speed. That's something that, you know, we have to try to acquire. One way, shape, or form.
19: Neely also says that they'll continue to discuss who the next captain will be. And Jaylen Brown is clearing the air about some rumors that he's frustrated with the Celtics. Brown saying on his live stream last night that he loves Boston, and if he can play here for the next 10 years, he would. Dan Watkins, WBZ, Boston's News Radio.
0: Some fog out there, visibility not the greatest, and also a whole lot of us dealing with those rain showers at the moment. 5:43 as we're right back to it, checking traffic and weather together every 10 minutes. 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Traffic on the threes. Here's Lori.
4: Yeah, and with those showers, Jim, come the wet roadways, and with the wet roadways come the spin-outs. That's what happened on Route 3 northbound. That's why you're still seeing residual delays there through Braintree, Union Street to the Braintree split. Northbound Expressway, heavy now East Milton Square to Southampton Street, but still about a 15-minute ride in. 93 northbound, very slow, though. Logan Express to the Braintree split right now as things continue to get heavier there. Keep in mind that work continues on the Bourne Bridge this morning. Expect delays on Route 25 and also over at the Sagamore Bridge as we're down to one lane in either direction there. Tobin Bridge traffic, slow from the Chelsea curves now, but it's still moving. Traffic continues to build as well. 93 southbound through Andover and Woburn, usual spots for us there. Route 1A tied up through Revere approaching Boardman Street. Lori Grandy, WBZ's traffic on the threes.
0: And Lori, we've got those rain showers out there. Visibility not doing too well at the moment. Now, this is looking like what may be a preview of what's to come today, but eventually the clouds and the rain shower is going to be breaking off. We should actually have a beautiful afternoon ahead of us. Highs into the mid-60s, plenty of sunshine out there. Just got to get through some of that wet stuff early this morning.
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0: And good morning, I'm Jim McKay, and here are the five things you need to know at 5:45. Is it legal? State Auditor Diana DeZoglio's battle to open up the spending books on Beacon Hill now before the Supreme Judicial Court. A severance anyone can appreciate. Outgoing Cambridge Police Chief Christine Elo is getting over $300,000 in pay as she retires with 2 years left on her contract. Mother's Day spending will reach record-setting amounts. Some $38 billion expected with Mother's Day this Sunday. A new study showing that morning walk could be more effective as a morning boost versus that morning cup of coffee. I don't know if it's as delicious, though. At 5:46, President Trump will be hosting the President of Brazil today at the White House. We get a preview with CBS's Linda Kenyon.
21: President Trump and Brazilian President Luiz da Silva will discuss economic and security issues. The visit comes against the backdrop of 40% tariffs the president imposed against Brazilian products, on top of 10% tariffs previously in place. Trump justified those tariffs by saying Brazil's policies and criminal prosecution of former President Bolsonaro were an economic emergency. Bolsonaro was convicted of plotting a coup to stay in power after his 2022 election loss. President Trump has since loosened the tariffs against Brazil. Linda Kenyon, CBS News, the White House.
0: Meantime, Secretary of State Marco Rubio is scheduled to meet with Pope Leo at the Vatican today. Rubio saying the trip was planned before the recent back and forth between the pontiff and President Trump. He plans to talk to the Pope about getting humanitarian aid to Cuba through the church. Among other topics, Pope Leo has been critical of the U.S. military operations in Iran. 15 new lawsuits are filed 6 months after a UPS plane crash in Louisville, Kentucky.
2: More than 100 victims and businesses filing civil lawsuits alleging UPS and its partners were negligent. UPS saying in a statement to ABC News, "We remain deeply saddened by Flight 2976. Our focus continues to be on supporting those affected and working closely with the National Transportation Safety Board as the investigation continues."
0: ABC's Matt Rivers reporting. Lawyers for the victims believe the evidence in this case shows the crash was preventable. A judge says the FBI can keep the original ballots from the 2020 election in Fulton County, Georgia.
3: A federal judge on Wednesday denied a request from Fulton County officials to force the FBI to return hundreds of boxes of ballots from the 2020 election that were seized earlier this year. The judge rejected claims that the application for the search warrant was, quote, woefully deficient, or that the agent who authored it was reckless. DOJ lawyers say they're investigating alleged irregularities in the 2020 election, though critics have argued the investigation is baseless and driven by President Trump's anger about losing the state in 2020. Peter Haralambos, ABC News.
0: 5:48 now, a Wellesley mom accused in the murder of her two children pleads not guilty at court.
22: Standing behind glass with her head down, not looking up the entire time, Jeanette McCausland appeared in a Denham courtroom after being extradited from Vermont.
23: Ma'am, you will be held without jail. Attorney Krauske has been appointed provisionally at this time.
22: The Wellesley mom is accused of killing her two children, 7-year-old Kai and 6-year-old Ella, last month at their home. Prosecutors say she then traveled to her aunt's house in Bennington, Vermont after trying to take her own life.
24: Ms. Madison asked the defendant where her husband was, and the defendant stated that he was at the lake. When asked where the children were, the defendant told her aunt that she had killed them.
22: According to court documents, McCausland's husband filed for divorce last year, and the two were fighting for custody. Her next court hearing is set for July 13th. Brooke McCarthy, WBZ, Boston's News Radio.
0: More than two dozen people facing federal charges in connection with an insider trading scheme that netted millions here in Massachusetts. A total of 30 defendants, including corporate attorneys and other financial professionals, allegedly all took part in the decade-long scheme. Charges including conspiracy to commit securities fraud, money laundering, conspiracy, obstruction of justice, and more. Another staff member at the State Police Academy pleads not guilty in connection with a recruit's death. Casey Lamont is one of four Police Academy instructors indicted in February. It was 2 years ago. Academy trainee Enrique Delgado Garcia died from serious head injuries he suffered in boxing training bouts. All four have been suspended. On a mission to rescue some aging houses on the South Shore, a 96-year-old getting to work.
25: An old man in Norwell has made a hobby out of fixing up and saving even older houses.
26: Yeah. You can see that line going up, right?
25: Yeah.
26: That's called a salt box design.
25: Okay.
26: That's the way it was built originally.
25: This is 96-year-old David DeGhetto, who's leading the renovation of the L. Nathan Cushing House on River Street, built in the mid-1790s. This is the sixth old house he's done, and he bought it in 2022. It was once slated for demolition. He compares the hobby to people who buy antique cars to work on.
26: You know, it's a much larger scale, of course, but just one of those things that appeals to me personally.
25: I was on the site as they worked on this complete renovation. The inside of the house is in rough shape, but David tells me he expects everything to be done in about a year. He says he gives most of the credit to his team.
26: Funding is a small part, but without the people, nothing would happen.
25: Kyle Schaffel, WBZ, Boston's News Radio.
0: And at 5:50, what started as a seventh grader shooting hoops has spiraled into a viral sensation.
27: His name is Billy Kelly, a.k.a. Billy Buckets, and his content on Instagram and TikTok is booming to the tune of thousands of followers.
28: I've been playing it since I was about 2 years old. I remember I would always, like, play soccer, and they would tell me to dribble it, and I would, like, actually start dribbling it like a basketball, too.
27: Brand deals, partnerships, all that, and he's only 13.
29: My biggest goal is to make sure that Billy stays grounded.
27: His mom, Laura Kelly, a.k.a. Mama Buckets, is proud of her boy, who studies hard while maintaining an online following.
29: He stays focused on school and stays focused on developing his game in basketball and not worrying about what anybody thinks, what anybody says.
28: It's kind of just like a surreal feeling to just feel like people actually like want to work with me.
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0: 5:51, we've got rain now, but just how long is it going to last? We'll talk about that in the forecast. Check those roads. Traffic with Lori Grandy on the way next at 5:52.
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0: And we've got rain showers in greater Boston. A little bit of fog out there. Sunshine is coming. Just got to wait a little bit. 5:53 here. We've got traffic and weather together every 10 minutes. Lori Grandy is here with the Subaru Retailers of New England All-Wheel Drive. Traffic on the Threes.
4: All right, Jim. Getting very heavy now. 93 northbound stop-and-go traffic. Logan Express to the Braintree split. Route 3 northbound heavy through Braintree as well. Then you're on the expressway, and the delays begin right around East Milton Square, heading up towards Southampton Street. It's better after that. But overall, it's about a 17-minute ride in. That's not too bad as of yet. Route 1A, slow now. Bell Circle to Boardman Street. That happened quickly. Lever Connector is tied up end-to-end. Airport tunnels are still moving pretty well for us right now. Now, expect some heavier volume, 93 southbound through Andover and Woburn, and now from Sullivan Square to the Zakim Bridge. Tobin delays, well, it's just sluggish right now from the Chelsea curves to 93. Keep in mind that work continues on the Bourne Bridge, down to one lane in either direction. So far, so good, but we've been seeing delays all week on Route 25 and also on Route 3 as people head over toward the Sagamore Bridge. Lori Grandy, WBZ's traffic on the Threes.
0: Lori, the forecast, let's get it as we head over to WBZ AccuWeather meteorologist Joe Lundberg.
30: A rainy start to our Thursday, but then it will dry out and clouds will give way to some sunshine for the late morning and afternoon hours. It will be breezy at times today, the high in the mid-60s. Clear early tonight, then clouds increase late tonight. The overnight low 47 in the city, but closer to 40 for some inland suburbs. Tomorrow, intervals of clouds and sunshine, a cool breeze, and just a chance of an afternoon shower, the high 61. Breezy and cool Saturday with periods of rain, especially from late morning on, the high just 58. Sunday, clouds, some sun and warmer, still can't rule out a shower, the high 70. I'm AccuWeather meteorologist Joe Lundberg, WBZ, Boston's News Radio.
0: At the moment, mid-50s here. Again, we've got those scattered showers. It is 5:55 on WBZ News Radio. Revealing some family secrets, Jamie Lynn Sigler played Meadow on The Sopranos, opening up, about her life in a new memoir that's called And So It Is. Sigler was diagnosed with multiple sclerosis during season 4 of the show, and says she tried to hide it from the cast by making excuses about her physical health.
31: Physically, I was unable to hide it. So I was having to come up with excuses all the time. Yes, yeah. At work. Whether it's I hurt my knee or I have a bad back or, you know, and people would buy it. But probably not fully because it wasn't going away.
0: And Sigler has since been public about it and openly talks about her MS diagnosis on her very popular podcast. She also says it was James Gandolfini, her on-screen father and mob boss Tony Soprano, who actually confronted her about it. It's now 5:57 here on WBZ News Radio. Check out this story of man versus mammal out of Western Canada.
2: A man on a personal watercraft got the scare of a lifetime off British Columbia. Local officials say he slammed into an adult gray whale as it popped out of the waters of Burrard Inlet off Vancouver.
3: You okay?
2: Bystanders who'd been tracking the mammal rushed to the rescue after the driver flew off his Sea-Doo. He's hospitalized with a leg injury. No word on the whale's condition. Deborah Rodriguez, CBS News.
0: Well, some of those roads are feeling like an ocean out there on this Thursday morning. We've got sunshine on the way. Just got to wait a little bit. Coming up here in the 6 o'clock news, mourning a loss of a state trooper here in New England, all over the country. We're talking Mother's Day spending and more. Jeff Brown, Lori Grandy, 6 o'clock news next.
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6: Well, we're getting there. At least we can say that on this Thursday morning in Boston, waking up under showers here in the city and 52 degrees as we get started together this Thursday morning. 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Welcome aboard. I'm Jeff Brown. Little rain on our parade. Things, however, do get a lot better today.
30: After a rainy start to our day, clouds will give way to some sunshine later today. It will be breezy at times with our high about 65.
6: That's WBZ AccuWeather meteorologist Joe Lundberg. Nice Friday on tap, but a shaky start to the weekend. In the meantime, go get your steps in.
20: Just 10 minutes of walking were found to be more energizing than 50 milligrams of caffeine. That's according to a study looking at how physical activity affects those with chronic insufficient sleep. Not surprising for Lindsay from Riviera.
1: beer.
3: Played lacrosse in college, and I was not a coffee drinker until I actually started working. So we used to have 5 a.m. practices, and that would definitely get me more energized than a cup of coffee.
1: In a separate study, sunlight was also found to boost mood and energy levels, something Kim from Hull feels firsthand.
7: I was on the garden all day yesterday. I did feel more invigorating out there with just a bottle of water, walking around, cleaning my garden, and sitting in the house drinking a coffee, I guess.
1: In Dewey Square, James Rojas, WBZ, Boston's News Radio.
6: New plans at Boston College High School, which is about to welcome some new students. Sixth graders are on the way, starting with the fall term in 2027. Officials say this is a way to reach Catholic students earlier at the all-boys Jesuit prep school, but also an effort to keep up with other local parochial schools as well. One day after a deadly head-on crash on the highway, a Massachusetts State Police trooper becomes a hero.
21: The Massachusetts State Police mourns the line of duty death of trooper Kevin Traynor.
22: The 30-year-old trooper had just finished his shift and stopped to help after hearing reports of a wrong-way driver.
21: The vehicle collided with trooper Traynor's cruiser head-on.
22: That other driver was also killed and pronounced dead at the scene. Officials quick to call trooper Kevin Traynor a hero.
21: We will never forget his service as a decorated Massachusetts State Trooper.
22: Drew Mulholland, WBZ, Boston's News Radio.
6: Gunfire. Overnight in Dorchester, a 14-year-old girl hit and seriously wounded. Boston police respond to calls on Milton Avenue shortly after 8 o'clock last night to find the teenager, who's now in an area hospital for treatment. However, homicide detectives are now involved in this case. The WBZ-TV I-Team reports the violence stems from what appears to be a house party. Officers have detained 2 potential suspects, both kids, and a gun has been recovered. How sweep it is.
23: Hot shot to third, and it gets right through Keith. Here comes Masataka. Right behind him, Sadon. He's in as well.
6: The call on Nesson as the Red Sox come back to Fenway tonight, riding a 3-game winning streak. Sox-Rays begin a 4-game set tonight. Before the game, the Red Sox will honor former heroes Johnny Damon, John Lester, and Mike Timlin, and welcome them to the Red Sox Hall of Fame, along with longtime public address announcer, the late Sherm Feller. All tonight at Fenway Park. It's 6:03. Let's get you moving in the right direction on this Thursday morning with traffic and weather together. Laurie Grandy and the Subaru Retailers of New England all-wheel drive. Traffic on the threes. Morning, sunshine.
4: Good morning, Jeffrey. Good morning, everybody. We are off to a pretty good start out there, although already seeing some heavy volume. If you're traveling towards the expressway right now, 93 northbound, lots of volume through Braintree, the northbound side of the expressway, slowing down right around East Milton Square. It stays bunched up there to Southampton Street. It's about a 21-minute ride, Braintree to Boston. Let's get a check of 93 now with Kristen Eck. She's got the Needham Bank Road Report.
24: Well, hi, Lori, and 93 southbound's already slow, approaching 495 in Andover. You're going to have lots of company with you down toward Dascombe Road and 125 in Wilmington, and now it's busy just after Mystic Avenue, Somerville, heading down toward the lower deck. Kristen Eck in the Needham Bank Road Report.
4: Heavier volume downtown now. Route 1A is already slow. Bell Circle to Boardman Street. Tobin Bridge delays begin through those Chelsea curves there and continue right to 93. And keep in mind that work continues. We're down to one lane in either direction, getting to the getting over the Bourne Bridge and getting to it on 25 eastbound. Already a mile back up there. Lori Grandy, WBZ's traffic on the threes.
6: Might be very difficult to tell, but the showers this morning will quickly exit our area late this morning. It's actually going to pave the way for a nice-looking afternoon. In the meantime, the last of the showers coming down right now. It's 52 here in Boston this morning. We'll see temperatures in the mid-60s today as the sun comes out. A little bit later on today, continued breezy and a little bit cooler on the Cape and Islands, as is normally the case this time of year. Now, overnight tonight, clouding up again with a stray shower around, especially south of Boston. Low temperatures will be pretty chilly by this time tomorrow in the low 40s. And then tomorrow itself, early to mostly sunny skies, or partly to mostly sunny skies, I should say. A bit breezy as well. High temperatures will be in the 60s. Looks like we're off to a shaky start on the weekend. Some dry times on Saturday morning, but some showers moving in the afternoon. And then on Mother's Day on Sunday, looks like it's a much better day with a mixture of sun and clouds as highs approach 70 for mom. Right now, it's 52 and raining in Boston at 6:05. On this Thursday morning, the president says he's waiting for Iran to respond to his latest proposal for peace.
25: They want to make a deal. We've had very good talks.
26: President Trump reporting progress in negotiations with Iran. Sources say the administration has sent Iran a one-page memo of understanding, laying the groundwork for 30 days of talks on issues like the future of Iran's nuclear program. The proposal calls for Iran to lift restrictions on ships in the Strait of Hormuz. In return, the U.S. would ease its blockade of Iran's ports.
6: That's ABC's Sophie Flay. Also new, the Pentagon says it has opened fire on an Iranian oil tanker in the Gulf of Oman, despite the fragile state of the ongoing ceasefire. Back home, gas prices continue to go higher and higher. Another 3-cent jump overnight. AAA says the national average is now $4.56 a gallon. It's a dime cheaper here in Massachusetts. Experts say the recent turmoil has become a K-shaped economy, which means the hurt is mostly affecting low-income households, as a larger percentage of paychecks is being swiped away at the pump. Not so much of an impact for the highest earners in the United States. The Secretary of State has a meeting with the Pope today. Marco Rubio meets Pope Leo at the Vatican. This is a fence-mending mission for Rubio, complicated now by President Trump's latest round of criticism over Leo's recent comments about the Middle East war. Rubio says the meeting has been on the books for quite some time, but he also says some other stuff has happened ever since. Well, don't forget Mom. Her day is just a few days away.
0: The doghouse awaits. If you miss out on Mother's Day Sunday, Americans are ready with nearly $40 billion. The National Retail Federation says we'll spend $38 billion on Mom, close enough, and that translates to $284 per person. And if we deliver, it will beat the old record set 3 years ago. Part of the increase is due to price increases on flowers and just about everything else. Flowers and cards lead the way. Brunch is also a popular option. Good luck getting a reservation, though. Jay Willett, WBZ, Boston's News Radio.
6: It is 6:08. Let's head off to Wall Street this morning, where we're coming off a big day for tech. Let's find out more from business news now. Here's Courtney Donahoe.
2: Yes, and specifically Advanced Micro Devices. Good morning. Shares of AMD rallied more than 18% yesterday, hitting a record high. The artificial intelligence chipmaker boosted its financial outlook on a flood of data center spending. Though NVIDIA remains the dominant provider of AI processors, data center customers are increasingly looking to alternatives, and this is a trend that has recently helped AMD. Well, AMD gave a big lift to the markets yesterday, also helping traders optimistic that a resolution to the Middle East conflict is in sight. The S&P 500 rose 1.5%. The Dow gained 612 points. It's much quieter today. S&P and Dow futures are a little changed. I'm Courtney Donahoe, Bloomberg Business on WBZ Boston's News Radio.
6: Still to come. Bird is the word on the South Coast. We'll explain coming up next. Good morning. It's 6:09.
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10: Red Sox shut out the Tigers 4-0 to finish off the sweep in Detroit. It's the first series sweep this season for the Sox. Interim manager Chad Tracy says it's been a good week so far.
11: We did a lot of things right. We played great defensively. We ran the bases extremely well. We got the clutch hits that have been missing. We pitched extremely well, so it was a really good short trip.
10: The Sox return home to Fenway tonight to take on the Rays. First pitch is at 7. Meanwhile, Tigers pitcher Framber Valdez has been suspended 5 games by the league for drilling Boston's Trevor Story during Tuesday night's game. And in golf, the Truist Championship tees off this morning at Quail Hollow in North Carolina. Sepp Straka is the defending champ. Dan Watkins, WBZ, Boston's News Radio.
6: All right, 6:13 Thursday morning in Boston, which means every 10 minutes we're talking about you. Some rainfall this morning impacting the ride. Laurie Grandy here with the Subaru Retailers of New England all-wheel drive traffic on the threes, brought to us by Burton's Grill and Bar.
4: Yeah, and things are definitely getting heavier out there. Downtown, the Tobin Bridge delays begin at Carter Street now, and of course, Thursday is always one of the busiest days of the week, so we'll be keeping an eye on all of the roadways for you throughout the morning. Route 1A southbound tied up Bell Circle to Boardman Street, 93 southbound. Toughest now, Mystic Ave to the Zakim Bridge. Let's check out what's happening on the upper end of Route 3 with Kristen Eck. She's got the Needham Bank Road Report.
24: Laurie, we're seeing delays here on Route 3 southbound from 495 in Chelmsford down toward Treble Cove Road in Billerica. Once you clear out of that, it's okay for the time being heading down to 128 in Burlington. No big backups down there. Kristen Eck in the Needham Bank Road Report.
4: All right. You know, with the wet roadways come spin outs. We have a one car spun out vehicle in Newton, 95 southbound right by Grove Street to keep an eye out for. Northbound Expressway already jamming up there at Adams Street heading up towards Southampton Street. It's 21 minutes Braintree to Boston. And traffic is slowing as well approaching the Bourne Bridge with that construction work. About a mile back up now on 25. Eastbound getting to it. Lori Grant, WBZ's traffic on the threes.
6: Rain on our parade this Thursday morning, but just remember one thing, we do need every drop of rain we can get as Massachusetts digs itself deeper into a little bit of a drought situation. Clearing skies later this morning, 52 right now in Boston, will be in the mid-60s later.
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6: Well, forget all about this in just a few hours. Be a nice afternoon on tap and then a pretty decent Friday to wrap up the work week. Good to be with you on this Thursday morning, May 7th. I'm Jeff Brown, and here are the 5 things you need to know at 6:15. Watching and waiting this morning, President Trump remains patient as Iran reviews a one-page proposal for peace. Sick on a ship. 5 confirmed cases now of hantavirus on a cruise ship now headed to port in Spain's Canary Islands. On the other side of the law, a 4th Massachusetts State Police trooper pleads not guilty to charges of manslaughter connected to the death of a recruit. Sour notes, the MBTA will close its Green Line Boston Symphony stop for 3 years. This is due to a handicapped accessible upgrade. The grass on the other side of the fence for an outgoing police commissioner. is super green.
12: We're learning in a report from the Globe that former Chief Christine Elo gets more than $300,000 in severance after her recent and sudden retirement last month. The money comes from unused personal time off and pays off the balance of a four-year contract, which she left midway through the commitment. Officials say Elo, the city's first female police commissioner, left for personal reasons after more than a 30-year career. Her deputy, Pauline Wells, is now acting commissioner. Jim McKay, WBZ Boston's News Radio.
6: More than two dozen people face federal charges in connection with an insider trading scheme that netted millions of dollars here in Massachusetts. A total of 30 defendants, including corporate attorneys and other financial professionals, allegedly all took part in this decade-long scheme. Charges include conspiracy to commit securities fraud, money laundering, obstruction of justice, and more. An old man in Norwell is fixing up even older houses.
13: I'm standing in front of the L. Nathan Cushing House in Norwell, built 1796. Looking on with 96-year-old David DeGetta.
14: The Cushings were shipbuilders, and then time passed. They were farmers. There was acreage, you know, where they had... Everybody had livestock and whatnot.
13: He's made it a hobby to save and restore old houses around the South Shore, typically from the Revolution era to the 1850s. This is old house number 6 for him. He compares this to people who buy old cars and fix them up for fun. This particular house was once slated for demolition before being bought by DeGetto in 2022.
14: This one sat here for a long time, and then suddenly it was available, and I just bought it moving forward.
13: Fresh timber is being put in now, and David thinks it'll be not long before the house is good as new.
14: Probably about a year from now.
13: Wow. Yeah. Kyle Schaffel, WBZ, Boston's News Radio.
6: Good morning, 617. Some showers moving out of the area later on this morning. Right now, 52 and rain in Boston. The only playoff game in town these days. A trip to Canada awaits by the Women's Professional Hockey League team, the Boston Fleet. It's become more like a salvage mission for local sports.
15: Despite the loss in Game 2 to the Ottawa Charge, Fleet head coach Chris Spahr actually thinks his team played better than in the game they won.
16: I heard John Cooper say this the other day, sometimes you can win the game and not the score. I love that comment because that's what it felt like in that game.
15: But the best of five semifinals series is knotted at one game apiece as they head to Ottawa for Games 3 and 4 in the home of the Ottawa Senators. Spahr says his players won't be fazed by the moment.
16: We have players that have played for some pretty big moments this year and in their careers, and we get excited about playing in their ring.
15: I asked Jamie Lee Rattray how it felt being the last hope for a spring championship for the city.
17: I think we're going to try our best to keep the run going here, and I do love our, you know, the passionate fans here.
15: From Wellesley, Kyle Bray, WBZ, Boston's News Radio.
6: Bird is the word for a New Bedford man who is turning heads with a few colorful companions.
19: I was talking to Jay Ramos on his front porch in New Bedford when we heard someone whistling from inside the apartment.
27: That's Charlie. He's my best friend.
19: So Charlie's a bird too?
27: Yes, he's a cockatiel.
19: Jay currently has 6 pet birds.
27: Well, they started calling me Bird Whisperer.
19: Because he often walks around town with them sitting on his head, never flying away, and sometimes doing what birds do, if you know what I mean.
27: That's why I wear the hat.
19: Yeah. But to Jay, who's lived a heck of a life.
27: I have a history of actually dying.
19: He's been in a lot of car accidents, but he says the birds are healing because the talons feel good on his shoulders and head where he has chronic pain. And on top of that, they keep him calm. So he hopes that when people see him out and about, they'll be less judgy and
27: be more friendly with people with birds.
19: Matt Shearer, WBZ, Boston's News Radio.
6: 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The world continues to remember Ted Turner, the founder of CNN and the 24-hour cable news cycle, who died this week at the age of 87. In the world of sports and entertainment, Turner once owned CNN, TBS, the Atlanta Braves, Atlanta Hawks, and pro wrestling company WCW. Turner dealt with health issues in recent years, including a progressive brain disorder. President Trump praises Turner on social media, calls him one of the greats of all time. You want to get an adrenaline rush? Try picking up a camera and film making films.
28: All right, so the 2026 Boston 48-hour film project just wrapped up. What is that, you asked? Well, you have 48 hours to make a quick little indie film, 7 minutes to be exact, and you have some guidelines you have to go by. Mike Quill directed one of these films. Tell us about it, Mike.
29: It's called The House Only Knows, and it's a little thriller.
28: Yeah, well, getting rave reviews. Nice job.
29: Thanks a lot. I haven't slept much since the end of the film.
28: It is. I mean, what, 48 hours? You said you got, like, maybe snuck in 2 hours?
29: Yeah, there was a lot of caffeine involved.
28: Do you love this or hate this?
29: I love it, but sometimes I hate it.
28: You're a Newburyport guy, as are you, Jason Novak. You were an actor. You helped out with some drone shots, yep. I think, for this thing. Yes, you did a little multitasking.
0: Yeah, I had a great time. You know, I love multitasking, and, you know, if I can combine some of my talents, you know, let's go.
28: What is the what's the most rewarding thing about making a 7-minute film?
29: Having a finished product at the end of that period, because filmmaking is so time-consuming, and you can procrastinate it away, but this gives you a hard deadline. At the end of it, you've got a product.
28: Very good. Congrats, guys. Get some sleep, fellas, will you?
29: Thank you very much.
28: Drew Mulholland, WBZ, Boston's News Radio.
6: 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It's raining. We'll check traffic and weather together coming up next.
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6: 623, suddenly the sky looks pretty dark here in Greater Boston this morning. Let's check traffic and weather together. 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
20: All right, we start with a problem on the lower end of 128. Here's Kristen Eck. She's got the Needham Bank Road Report.
24: Lori, it's a vehicle that spun out on 128 southbound right before you get to Route 16 in the Newton Service Plaza. The front end looks pretty damaged here. It's in the breakdown lane along with state police. Fortunately, not a huge backup going by southbound, but we've just picked up another problem. This is a crash on the ramp from 128 south to the Mass Pike East in Weston, so just before you get to the first one. Now, if you're heading northbound on the lower end of 128, that's already heavy from 95 in Canton right up past 109 in Dedham. Kristen Eck in the Needham Bank Road Report.
20: All right, a crash to watch out for in Taunton. This is on 140 northbound. It's right at Route 24. A couple of cars collided there. Traffic stop and go from Stephen Street to 24. Watch out for delays there. 93 southbound hangs up now at Mystic Valley Parkway, getting to the Zakim Bridge. Route 1, slow going through Peabody now, and then the Tobin Bridge delays begin at Carter Street. Route 1A already tied up Bell Circle to Boardman Street. Expect delays northbound Expressway, about a 23-minute ride in. And keep in mind that that work on the Bourne Bridge has Route 25 eastbound tied up for a mile approaching it. Lori Grandy, WBZ's traffic on the threes.
6: Let's talk to meteorologist Joe Lundberg now. The four-day WBZ AccuWeather forecast. Joe, it looks like this rain is going to be heading on out.
21: It is, and it's going to take just a couple of hours to do so, as this trend is going to be our friend. It's already drying out across most of the Berkshires at this point in time, and really the rain has pretty much stopped in the Worcester area. So give another hour or so and the rain will be done in Boston. May linger till about 9 o'clock on parts of the Cape and the Islands, but even there it will dry out. And this afternoon with some sunshine, we'll get to about 65 or so. Tonight starts out clear, then clouds increase late tonight. We'll bottom out at about 40 inland, 47 in the city. Most areas stay dry tonight. Clouds and sun tomorrow, a cool breeze only in the low 60s, and there is a risk of an afternoon shower. But again, I think most of the day will be rain-free tomorrow. That will not be the case on Saturday. That's the rainy of the two weekend days. There'll be rain throughout the day, especially for the midday and afternoon hours, the high only 58. Most of Sunday is dry. There's a risk of a shower, but it's a small risk. Some sunshine will get us to near 70. I'm AccuWeather meteorologist Joe Lundberg, WBZ, Boston's News Radio.
6: And the final shower is still running through Boston at this morning, at this moment, rather. It is 50 degrees here in the city. 626, Wall Street is basically flatlining hours before the opening bell this morning as investors proceed with caution given the current situation in Iran. Now, New England business. There's a new prescription drug boss in town, and the winner is Mounjaro. The Eli Lilly diabetes and weight loss blockbuster drug blows past Merck's cancer treatment Keytruda as the world's best-selling medication. It's all in the numbers, too, as Mounjaro brings in $8.7 billion in the first 3 months of this year, topping Keytruda with its sales just under $8 billion in the same time frame. Keytruda itself became number one when it knocked off AbbVie's autoimmune disorder drug Humira 3 years ago. 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Showers move out. Sunshine moving in just a few hours. Nice afternoon with highs in the mid-60s coming right up. Coming up in just minutes on WBZ, Boston's News Radio, an emotional appearance in court following a local family tragedy. America's mayor is now on a long road to recovery, and Boston might love its dirty water, but this time gets sent to its room. Details coming up next on WBZ.

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9: Good morning, 6:30 in Boston on a Thursday. Still raining here in the city and portions of the North and South Shore. But just to our west, some clearing skies on the way, and that's a sign of good things to come. It is 50 degrees as we get started together on this drive to work on a Thursday morning in Boston. I'm Jeff Brown, and the city is, in fact, looking up.
10: Improving weather throughout the day as clouds will give way to some sunshine with our high reaching the mid-60s.
9: That is WBZ AccuWeather meteorologist Joe Lundberg. More sun and into the low 60s coming up tomorrow. Don't look now, but it seems like the Red Sox have finally gotten their act together. They beat up on the Tigers, make it a 3-game sweep in Detroit. Sox come back to Fenway Park tonight to take on the Rays. Bounced from the playoffs, the Bruins brass says it's encouraged by the team's forward progress this regular season, while the Celtics say they've got to get even better to make a deeper run into the playoffs next year. There will be no Triple Crown winner in horse racing this year. Oh. WBZ's Drew Mulholland. This has happened recently, and it's happened again, where the winner of the Kentucky Derby is scratched.
11: Yep, the Kentucky Derby winner will not run the Preakness.
12: Here's Golden Tumbo! Golden Tumbo! And Sheree DeVoe make history!
11: Yeah, Golden Tumbo going to slow things down and miss the upcoming Preakness Stakes in Maryland. Trainers say they'll prioritize rest and look to run in June's Belmont. The decision, once again, Jeff, as you mentioned, it sparks debate. Should they spread out these races more, the three big ones?
9: It seems like rest and recovery is more of a thing. There's a lot of money in horse racing.
11: A lot of money. And, you know, hey, protect the horses, right?
9: That's correct.
11: That's a good thing,
9: absolutely,
11: too. We like that.
9: Absolutely, but, right. All right, Drew, thank you. The Boston City Council zeroes in on our kids and their mental health.
13: 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Counselor Mejia on the resolution.
14: What it's asking for is serious evaluation and public conversations around whether participation makes sense for Boston. I think families, students, and taxpayers deserve transparency around that decision-making process. This hearing is also an opportunity for us to better understand the broader impacts social media may be having on students.
13: The matter, which received significant support, has been referred to the Committee on Education. Chris Vama, WBZ. Boston's News Radio.
9: These plates are selling like hotcakes, and today's the day that you might hit the lottery to lock down a low-number Massachusetts specialty license plate. This is the 250th anniversary plate. They're red, white, and they're all posted on an attractive blue background. And drivers who want them simply can't get them these days. They're backordered. But nearly 50,000 have now entered the low-number plate lottery number today for one of 1,000.

0: 1,000 plates honoring the American Revolution. The lottery is live at 12:15 today. Winners will be notified by email with a chance to buy and register those plates. And if you don't win one of the low numbers, you can still order one on the RMV website. And expect a very Boston takeover this weekend on Saturday Night Live. SNL is coming up with Matt Damon as host this weekend. Not only that, Noah Kahan and his new release, The Great Divide, will be highlighted as the musical guest as the show's 51st season keeps making waves live from New York. 6:33, there's something in the water here in Greater Boston. Details coming up next. And we'll check the roads right now with Laurie Grandy and the Subaru Retailers of New England. All-wheel drive, traffic on the threes.
1: All right, Jeff, we're going right to the lower end of 128, and that's where we find Kristen Eck. She's got the Needham Bank Road Report.
2: Laurie, we've got a couple issues on the southbound side of 128. One of them is a crash on the off-ramp to the Mass Pike East. That's got things backed up in the ramp complex there. Also, a crash in the breakdown lane on 128 southbound before you get down to the Newton Service Plaza. That's in the breakdown lane along with State Police. It's backed up to the Mass Pike. And then northbound on 128 is getting heavier from 95 in Canton up past East Street, Route 1 and 109 in Dedham. Kristen Eck in the Needham Bank Road Report.
1: Couple of cars collided in Taunton, 140 northbound, right at Route 24. Traffic is stop and go from Stevens Street, 24 meantime. Northbound, tough going there through Brockton. Heavier traffic downtown now. Now the Ted Williams Tunnel is backed out to the airport. Tobin Bridge delays already back towards the Revere Beach Parkway. 93 southbound. First off, you have a crash in Methuen. It's one car that's left over from the hit and run. Obviously, it's the hit. 93 southbound, right after Route 110 there. After you get past that, it's slow in Medford, Fellsway to the Zakim Bridge. Laurie Grandy, WBZ's traffic on the threes.
0: We can already start to see some clearing skies just west of the city this morning as the rain is coming to a quick end. It's still coming down here in Boston and the north and south shores this morning. It'll be exiting in the next couple of hours, and AccuWeather meteorologist Joe Lundberg promises a pretty decent looking day after that. We'll see some sunshine emerging later on this morning and continuing through the afternoon hours as temperatures will push into the mid-60s today. It's continued to be breezy, though. Overnight tonight, clouding up just a little bit. We'll see temps falling into the 40s. This time tomorrow, you might need a light jacket as you head out the door. But we're going to jump into the low 60s again tomorrow. Nice day to wrap up the work week. And as we head into the weekend, it looks like it's a shaky start on Saturday with some showers and some steadier rain moving in the afternoon. But then on Sunday, Mother's Day looks like it's going to be spectacular with some sun and clouds and highs right around 70. Right now, it's raining, but it's about to improve. In our neck of the woods, 50 degrees here in the city to get us started this Thursday morning at 6:36. Drum roll, please. I think I said drums. The annual water quality report card for Boston's rivers has just come out. Brace yourself.
3: I know my kids would say, B grade, that sounds great. But what that translates into is safe for swimming 50-75% of the time.
4: The section of the Charles most of us see every day earned a B- for water quality this past year. Emily Norton is the executive director of the Charles River Watershed Association.
3: The water quality is actually safe for swimming if there hasn't just been a rainstorm.
4: Problem is, when it rains, our sewers overflow and wash raw sewage directly into the rivers. There are some local streams even worse than the Charles earning absolute dropout grades, like Meadow Brook and Norwood, which got an F. Swimmable less than 10% of the time. Norton says it would take billions to fix the Charles, but if you break it down,
3: we're talking $46 per household per year.
4: Kyle Schaffel, WBZ, Boston News Radio.
0: Boston Symphonic Soundtrack is about to feature the sound of sad violins.
5: For the next 3 years, the MBTA is shutting down the Green Line Symphony Station. It's a more than $150 million renovation project that will bring the stop right near Symphony Hall up to handicap accessibility codes. The project includes the installation of 4 elevators, new platforms, and renovated bathrooms. Construction begins on June 1st, with plans to reopen sometime in 2029. In the meantime, passengers are advised to walk from nearby Green Line stops at Prudential or Northeastern, or huff it from the Orange Line Mass Ave station. Matt Phipps, WBZ, Boston's News Radio.
0: Family secrets revealed from the HBO hit The Sopranos.
6: Jamie Lynn Sigler, who played Meadow on The Sopranos, is opening up about her life in a new memoir called And So It Is, A Memoir of Acceptance and Hope. Sigler was diagnosed with multiple sclerosis during season 4 of the show and says she tried to hide it from the cast.
7: Physically, I was unable to hide it. So I was having to come up with excuses all the time. Yes, yeah. At work, whether it's I hurt my knee or I have a bad back or, you know, and people would buy it, but probably not fully because it wasn't going away.
6: You know who didn't? Sigler also says it was the late actor James Gandolfini, her on-screen father and mob boss Tony Soprano, who actually confronted her about it. Jay Willette, WBZ, Boston's News Radio.
0: At 6:38, Sony is looking for a heart of gold. Let's find out more from Business News Now. Here's Courtney Donahoe.
8: Yes, because it's looking to buy Neil Young's catalog. Good morning. Well, Sony Music is said to be finalizing a deal to acquire the music catalog from investment giant Blackstone, but it includes the works of Neil Young and also Justin Bieber. If it goes through, it would be one of the largest deals of its kind in the music industry. Sources say the catalog of more than 45,000 songs could go for as much as $4 billion. Others in the portfolio include Journey, Red Hot Chili Peppers, and Fleetwood Mac. No comment from Sony or Blackstone, but they're trying to close the deal within the end of the week. Checking on the market, stocks are holding on after the S&P 500 hit another record high yesterday. Stocks have shaken off their war-driven losses as traders are hoping for a resolution to the Middle East conflict. S&P futures are up 7 points. Dow futures are little changed. I'm Courtney Donahoe, Bloomberg Business on WBZ Boston's News Radio.
0: Still to come. The house don't fall when the bones are good. Some swift disappointment for this country turned pop star. Details coming up next. It's 6:39.
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17: Red Sox complete the sweep of the Tigers with their 4-0 shutout win in Detroit last night. They start up a four-game set with the Rays at Fenway tonight. First pitch is at 7. Following some rumors that Jaylen Brown might be frustrated with the Celtics and team president of basketball operations Brad Stevens downplaying them yesterday, Brown cleared the air on his Twitch live stream last night.
18: Hate that our president of basketball operations even had to respond to this. Me and Brad have a great relationship. I love Boston. If it was up to me, I could play in Boston for the next 10 years.
17: Brown also reiterated that this past season was his favorite of his career. And Bruins president Cam Neely says they need to add more speed and talent to the roster this offseason. Dan Watkins, WBZ, Boston's News Radio.
0: 6:43, Thursday morning in Boston, and off we go. Let's check on the highways now with the Subaru Retailers of New England all-wheel drive traffic on the threes.
1: All right, dealing with a crash in Methuen right now. This is on 93 southbound, just after Route 110 there. Once you get past it, it doesn't really slow down again until you hit the Fellsway, and then it's stop and go all the way in towards the Zakin Bridge. All right, let's check out what's happening on the lower end of 128. Here's Kristen Eck. She's got the Needham Bank Road Report.
2: Laurie, first off, we've got about a mile back up exiting to the Mass Pike from 128 South. There's a crash in the ramp system that's causing that. We had a spin out that was in the breakdown lane, 128 southbound before Route 16 in Newton. That's just been taken off into the Newton Service Plaza, but now we've just gotten word of another crash, this time on the left-hand side of the road right after the Mass Pike on 128 south. 128 northbound, meantime, is very slow from 95 in Canton up past Route 1 in Dedham and beyond up toward 109. Kristen Eck in the Needham Bank Road Report.
1: What's happening in town? Well, I'll tell you, we got a crash right now, 140 northbound, right at Route 24. That's why traffic is slow going from Stephen Street to that point. And now this, 24 northbound in Taunton, reports of a crash just before 140. Lori Grandy, WBZ's traffic on the threes.
0: Right, the last of the overnight and now early morning showers pulling away from Boston to the North Shore. Still got a ways to go over the South Coast, South Shore, Cape and Islands. But just outside the city to the west, we're seeing brighter and clearing skies.
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0: More sunshine, please, and thank you. It's on the way later this morning into the afternoon. Daytime highs will be in the mid-60s, and another nice day will help us wrap up the work week tomorrow. Good to be with you on this Thursday morning. It's May 7th. I'm Jeff Brown, and here are the five things you need to know at 6:45. A local tragedy. A Wellesley mother is held without bail this morning after pleading not guilty to two murder counts in the killings of her young children. Muddy rivers. Greater Boston's three major rivers and others get knocked down a peg in an annual water quality report card. On the road to recovery, former New York City Mayor Rudy Giuliani is out of the ICU in a Florida hospital as he continues to recover from pneumonia. Joker, Joker, no triple. Golden Tempo is out of the Preakness Stakes, denying horse racing fans of a Triple Crown winner this year. Call for reparations, not slowing down at City Hall in Boston.
19: Reparations activists gathered just outside the mayor's office in City Hall to protest what they called disturbing cuts to the city's reparations task force.
20: We are deeply concerned that the budget for the reparations task force will be cut in the coming fiscal year, and we ask for no less than $2 million to be allocated to this task force.
19: Reverend Kevin Peterson led the group that demanded Mayor Michelle Wu make good on a full funding commitment to reparations to address centuries of discrimination in Boston. Mayor Wu says she's committed to reparations and is awaiting the recommendations of the city's reparations task force. At City Hall, Mike Macklin, WBZ, Boston's News Radio.
0: This vote is unanimous. The Boston City Council backs a measure calling for the mayor to restore the funds cut from the veterans budget and fully fund the Office of Veteran Services. The Wu administration said it's not cutting any direct services to veterans and that the reduction reflects broader fiscal responsibility and constraints facing the city. The critics say there's no such thing as a harmless 14% cut. New testimony about Jeffrey Epstein behind closed doors in Washington.
3: On Capitol Hill yesterday, U.S. Commerce Secretary Howard Lutnick testified before a House committee about his ties to Epstein.
21: Why did you keep in contact with Jeffrey Epstein after he pleaded guilty?
3: During closed door testimony, Lutnick acknowledged interacting with Epstein three times, including a 2012 visit with his family to Epstein's Island, years after Epstein pleaded guilty to sex crimes. But several Democrats claim Lutnick dodged their questions and demanded he resign.
0: ABC's Andrea Fujii. Meantime, the American public gets its first look at a suicide note supposedly written by the late Jeffrey Epstein. A federal judge orders the release of the one-page paper connected to the case of a convicted killer who happened to be Epstein's cellmate at the Metropolitan Correction Center in Lower Manhattan. The handwritten note hints at his innocence and reads in part, "Time to say goodbye, and it's no fun. And not worth it." Epstein was awaiting trial on sexual assault charges when he was found dead in his cell at the age of 66 in the summer of 2019. Maine Senator Susan Collins says she's been diagnosed with a benign tremor that results in shaking of the face and hands. Collins says she's been dealing with what's called an essential tremor for decades, and it has no impact on her job and no effect on her neurological system. Collins admits it's an inconvenient reality that often leads to cruel comments online and on social media. New England's only Republican on Capitol Hill, the 73-year-old Collins, is in the middle of a sixth-term congressional campaign and headed for a midterm election face-off with upstart Democrat Graham Platner this fall. An uncashed government paycheck by one of America's founding fathers is getting some new attention. It's part of an auction of items by Benjamin Franklin.
22: This was something you look at and, oh, it's kind of interesting. It's Franklin's paycheck. Then you learn the story behind it, how he didn't cash it. He left it to his estate, and it went on to build things like the Franklin Institute.
0: The auction conducted by Sotheby's next month. As the first U.S. Postmaster General back in 1775, Benjamin Franklin earned an annual salary of $1,000, which at the time was a significant amount of money. Modern times, the first Japanese immigrant arrives in the United States on this day. It actually happened 183 years ago today, but the celebration is today when teenager Nakahama Manjiro lands in New Bedford in typical New England fashion on a whaling vessel. He's better known by his Americanized name of John Manjiro or John Mung. The then 14-year-old left Japan from a simple fishing family and was shipwrecked several hundred miles from home when he's picked up by the whaler. He returns to Japan later in life as a samurai. About 20 years after Manjiro's arrival, groups of immigrants began arriving on the Sandwich Islands, later known as Hawaii. Today is Japan Day at the State House with a ceremony this morning in Nurses Hall on Beacon Hill. 6:50, and the rain is coming to an end in Boston. It's 50 degrees on this Thursday morning. False alarm. So why don't you just meet me? Country and pop singer Maren Morris says she's been waiting patiently for an invite to Taylor Swift's wedding, but was recently almost duped by a fake spam invitation. After close inspection, she deleted the recent text message. No harm, no foul. Morris and T-Swift have been friends for years and collaborated on many occasions. Taylor and Travis have yet to share details about their upcoming nuptials. Save the date, but you don't know where it is yet. 6:51, clearing skies on the way in Boston. We'll check the roads next. Why don't you just
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0: Some much-needed rain will green up that lawn this morning. It's also adding to some problems on the road. 6:53, let's check on the Subaru Retailers of New England. All-wheel drive, traffic on the threes.
1: Okay, let's check out what's happening on the lower end of 128. Here's Kristen Eck. She's got the Needham Bank Road report.
2: Lori, so the latest crash on 128 southbound was just after the Mass Pike in Weston. It's been moved over to the breakdown lane, but you're backing toward Route 20 in Waltham. There's also a crash in the ramp complex from 128 south to the Mass Pike. Now, 128 northbound's gotten very slow from 95 in Canton, heading up past University Ave and East Street in Westwood. You finally break out of that up around Route 109. Kristen Eck in the Needham Bank Road Report.
1: In Taunton, meantime, we have a crash on 140 northbound at Route 24 and a crash on 24 northbound at 140. Just moved out of the left-hand lane, both there in Taunton, of course. Traffic continues slow on 24 northbound through Brockton. Downtown, now the Sumner Tunnel delays have kicked in. So Sumner is full, so is the Ted Williams Tunnel. The Tobin Bridge is back to the Revere Beach Parkway, and traffic continues to slow on 93 southbound from the Fellsway on in. By the way, we did have a crash 93 southbound in Methuen at 110. That crash has cleared. Lori Grandy, WBZ's traffic on the threes.
0: Now the four-day WBZ AccuWeather forecast brought to us by your New England Toyota dealer, your hybrid all-wheel drive headquarters. Here's meteorologist Joe Lundberg.
5: After a rainy start to our day, clouds will give way to some sunshine later today. It will be breezy at times with our high about 65. Clear early tonight, then increasing cloud late with a low of 47 in Boston, but closer to 40 for some inland suburbs. Tomorrow, intervals of clouds and sun with a cool breeze and the chance of a shower in the afternoon, the high 61. For Saturday, cloudy, breezy, and cool with periods of rain, especially from late morning on, the high just 58. On Sunday, clouds, some sun and warmer, still can't rule out a shower, the high near 70. I'm AccuWeather meteorologist Joe Lundberg, WBZ, Boston's News Radio.
0: Rain is moving out. 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
0: Good morning. It's 6:55, ready for Mother's Day this weekend. It's almost time to treat mom like $1 billion. Several billion even.
7: Americans are expected to spend a record amount on mom this year, some $38 billion in the Mother's Day forecast. The National Retail Foundation saying on average, it's $284 per person, and it'll beat the previous record that was set 3 years ago. Mother's Day spending is almost Teflon to economic woes. Good times or bad times, people always seem to find a way to celebrate mom and spend some money on her. She certainly deserves it. Jim McKay, WBZ, Boston's News Radio.
0: Own an iPhone, do you? Well, you could soon get some cold hard cash back from Apple. The company cuts a $250 million deal to settle up on a class action lawsuit over the delayed timing of the release of artificial intelligence capabilities with newer versions of the phone, which customers say were promised when they bought them and then paid a premium for them, only to learn some of the AI was still in development. Up to $95 could be headed your way for some 37 million devices covering the iPhone 15 Pro and Pro Max, as well as the addition of the iPhone 16. Affected customers will be notified by email or snail mail. Rain is moving on out.
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0: clearing skies. Nice afternoon on the way with highs in the 60s. Coming up on WBZ News Radio this morning, the president patiently awaits an answer on a new plan for peace. Still, Americans are being pickpocketed at the gas station, and many of us are seeing the world through gray colored glasses. We'll take a look at those stories and more next on WBZ. Good morning. 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
0: Good morning, 7 o'clock here in Greater Boston, still under gray skies. The last of the showers starting to pull away from the region. It right now is 50 degrees here in the city. Thank you for joining us. 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I'm Jeff Brown. You can't tell now, but
5: after a wet start to our Thursday, it will dry out with some sunshine returning and our high in the mid-60s.
0: That is WBZ AccuWeather meteorologist Joe Lundberg. Sunshine will help us wrap up the work week tomorrow. More rain, though, in the cards for Saturday. And later today, you can move to the beat of Walking on Sunshine. It'll be good for you.
29: What gets people feeling the most energized?
30: I do like a shaken espresso from Starbucks with, and then sometimes I'll add a little bit of cream, but if I'm going to get some energy, I'm going to get some energy.
31: Black with a little cream, yeah.
32: Maybe one cup a day. I like it. I think it gives me a little boost.
29: But according to two separate studies, a combination of 10 to 30 minutes of sunlight exposure and a minimum of 10 minutes of walking were found to boost energy and mood levels.
32: I think that's great. I'm like up before the sun and outside getting the sun, so I think it really does energize us to do that.
31: Sometimes I'm not in the mood for coffee, and I like walk around a lot. I have a walking pad, so I'll do like 15 to 20 minutes on that.
29: Though, on rainy or cloudy days, it might be a good enough excuse to reach for that cup of joe. In Dewey Square, James Rojas, WBZ, Boston's News Radio.
0: A fourth Massachusetts State Police trooper pleads not guilty to involuntary manslaughter and other charges connected to the death of a state police recruit a couple of years ago. Casey Lamonte is released on personal recognizance and is due back in court next month. 25-year-old Enrique Delgado Garcia died following an unsanctioned boxing match at the state police training camp in New Braintree in 2024. Lieutenant General Jennifer Penton, and troopers Edwin Rodriguez and David Montanez face similar charges. They've pleaded not guilty as well and are all free pending trial. All four troopers have been suspended while the case plays out. President Trump says he's waiting for Iran to respond to his latest proposal for peace.
3: They want to make a deal. We've had very good talks.
4: President Trump reporting progress in negotiations with Iran. Sources say the administration has sent Iran a one-page memo of understanding, laying the groundwork for 30 days of talks on issues like the future of Iran's nuclear program. The proposal calls for Iran to lift restrictions on ships in the Strait of Hormuz. In return, the U.S. would ease its blockade of Iran's ports.
0: It's ABC's Sophie Flay. Also new, the Pentagon says it has opened fire on an Iranian oil tanker in the Gulf of Oman, despite the fragile state of an ongoing ceasefire. Back home, gas prices continue to hit where it hurts.
12: Another 3-cent jump overnight. AAA says the national average is $4.56 for a regular gallon of gas. It's a dime cheaper here in Massachusetts. Experts say the recent turmoil is a K-shaped economy, with the hurt mostly affecting low-income households. As a larger percentage of paychecks is swiped away at the pump, not so much of an impact for the highest earners. Matt Phipps, WBZ Boston's News Radio.
0: 7:03 coming up on WBZ News Radio this morning. If looks could kill at the State House, we'll explain next. Let's check in with Laurie Grandy and the Subaru Retailers of New England all-wheel drive traffic on the threes.
1: All right, Route 3 southbound, our first stop in Chelmsford. It's tied up from 495 to Treble Cove Road. And in the mix, getting word of a crash, minor in nature, Route 3 southbound right by Route 129. We'll keep you posted on that scene there. Meantime, let's check out the lower end of 128 with Kristen Eck. She's got the Needham Bank Road Report.
2: Laura, tough going here on 128 northbound from 95 in Canton right up toward 135 in the Dedham stretch before you break out of that. We had a bunch of southbound crashes around the Mass Pike on 128 southbound. Those are gone, and there was also a crash in the ramp system from 128 south to the Mass Pike. They got that out of there, too. Kristen Ack in the Needham Bank Road Report.
1: All right, traffic still jamming up in Taunton on 140 northbound at Stevens Street, approaching a crash. A couple of cars collided right by Route 24. Now, we did have a crash on 24 northbound at 140 there in Taunton. That's now cleared, but it is still slow going through Brockton. Heavy traffic downtown in the Sumner. Ted Williams Tunnel, the Tobin Bridge is back towards the Revere Beach Parkway. 93 southbound is slow from the Fellsway heading into the city, and the northbound side of the expressway is tied up from the Furnace Parkway on in. Lori Grandy, WBZ's traffic on the threes.
0: All right, so it doesn't look like much right now, but we are improving here in Boston. Still a couple of leftover raindrops here in the city, but most of the shower activity is south of Boston on the Cape and Islands this morning as well. Just to the north and west of town, we're starting to see some brighter skies and, in fact, some clearing skies, and that'll reach Boston and everywhere else a little bit later on today. So, in other words, this is actually going to be turning into a very nice day later this morning, early this afternoon. Continued breezy, though, but some sunshine is on the way. Highs this afternoon in the mid to upper 60s. Right now it's 50 and still damp here in Boston. Clouding up again overnight tonight, and this time tomorrow might be a little on the chilly side with temperatures right around 40. Then we're headed back to the 60s tomorrow afternoon. A nice wrap up to the work week. Sunny skies and additional windy conditions as well. This weekend looks like a 50-50 split, with the better of the 2 days actually coming up on Mother's Day, but first on Saturday. Looks like we'll be dodging some raindrops in the afternoon, and then Mom's Day, mix of sun and clouds, and a high around 70. Right now it's 50, and the rain is coming to an end at 7:06 on this Thursday morning. City officials in Boston lend a helping hand to school kids who are in need of some mental health assistance.
13: The idea received support from several members of the Boston City Council.
14: Councilor Fitzgerald, Councilor Flynn, Councilor Louisien, Councilor Murphy, Councilor Pepin, Councilor Weber, Councilor Worrell, and please add the chair.
13: All adding their names to a resolution presented by Ward 7 Councilor Minyard Culpepper and co-sponsored by Councilor Julia Mejia, that requests Boston Public Schools investigate the possibility of joining a nationwide lawsuit against social media titans like TikTok, Google, and Facebook for their addictive platforms and how they could pose a danger to students.
15: Youth mental health is one of the most pressing challenges facing our students today. We're seeing the impact show up in classrooms and in the growing need for behavioral health supports.
13: Chris Vaughn, WBZ, Boston's News Radio.
0: Looks could kill at the State House. State Auditor Diana DeSoglio takes her voter-approved case to look at lawmakers' books to the state Supreme Court.
6: The Massachusetts Supreme Judicial Court heard the first round of arguments as Auditor Diana DeZoglio looks to sidestep the Attorney General's office in order to audit the legislature. DeZoglio has been fighting to audit her former co-workers for years. The state's Attorney General Andrea Campbell's office is the mediator for this fight right now, and they don't think this audit is legal. Attorneys representing Auditor DeZoglio pushed the SJC to make Campbell enforce what voters have approved.
7: But it's the Attorney General's job to figure out the legal strategy.
8: Well, but they're worried that you're going to make them argue something they consider illegal.
9: Or something that will cause negative consequences in the future.
6: Amanda Keene, WBZ, Boston's News Radio.
0: Turns out Debbie Downers are winning the day.
10: What?
0: WBC's Drew Mulholland is here. What you got?
10: All right.
0: I'm afraid to ask, but go ahead.
10: So human brains are wired toward being negative. The study in Psychology Today finds we remember the bad, the negative, more than the good. And we complain about the negative for days and days, but the good, we move on from quickly. Suggested coping? Well, you want to dwell on some of those little wins, like, you know, we're flying through the work week here.
0: But there's still 2 days to go.
10: Okay, fine. The sun is coming out later.
0: It's raining now.
10: Wow. Damn, this cup of coffee tastes pretty good.
0: I prefer tea.
10: You are unbelievable. I was like, he's going to have something for everything, really?
0: I'll help you look at the negative side of life anytime. Thank you, Andrew. 7:08. Let's find out what's happening on Wall Street this morning with business. Here's Courtney Donahoe.
11: Always look to the negative side of life. Anyway, checking on your money. Not so negative. Markets are hopeful for a potential peace deal between the U.S. and Iran. S&P 500, those futures are up 7 points. Dow futures rising 53. Meantime, chipmaker NVIDIA has struck a $500 million deal with fiber optic cable maker Corning. It's part of a broader partnership between the two companies aimed at expanding AI infrastructure. NVIDIA has struck billions of dollars worth of deals in an effort to fuel growth across the industry. The partnership, by the way, expected to create more than 3,000 new jobs in the U.S. I'm Courtney Donahoe, Bloomberg Business on WBZ Boston's News Radio.
0: Just ahead. This jazz festival could ultimately be legendary. Details coming up next. It's 7:09.
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24: Red Sox cap off the sweep of the Tigers with a 4-0 shutout win in Detroit. Sonny Gray threw 5 scoreless innings on the mound in his return from the injured list. He says he had to regain confidence in his body on the mound last night.
25: As the game went on, I started feeling more comfortable, more confident, just in like my physical self.
24: The Sox take on the Rays at Fenway tonight. First pitch is at 7. Bruins president Cam Neely says that the Bees need to acquire more talent and more speed this offseason, adding that they're not on the same level as the elite teams in the NHL. And on the PGA Tour, the Truist Championship gets underway at Quail Hollow in North Carolina this morning. It's the first event for Rory McIlroy since he won the Masters last month. Dan Watkins, WBZ, Boston's News Radio.
0: 7:13, our roadways have filled in quite nicely this morning, which doesn't mean much if you're stuck in traffic. Laurie Grandy now with the Subaru Retailers of New England all-wheel drive traffic on the threes, brought to us by Atlantic Power Cleaning.
1: Yeah, it's quite heavy out there right now. 93 northbound is hung up at the Logan Express to the Braintree split, and then you're in it with a lot of folks out there. From Braintree to Boston, it's a 30-minute ride. The delays begin right around the Furnace Brook Parkway. Traffic continues to slow as well. 93 southbound from Spot Pond now to the Zakim Bridge. Lever connector is full and traffic continues to be tied up as well on Route 1 through Peabody, through Saugus. Tobin Bridge delays begin at the Revere Beach Parkway. Airport tunnels are full as well. We have a crash now in Westford. 495 northbound. It's right at Boston Road. The left-hand lane is knocked out there. Traffic is back to Route 2A. In Chelmsford, Route 3 southbound. Another collision. It's in the median just before 129. Let's get a check of the upper end of 128 now with Kristen Eck. She's got the Needham Bank Road Report.
2: The trouble starts here, Laurie, on 128 southbound, right around Walnut Street, Linfield. You're going to be on the brakes down past the 93 Cloverleaf. Gets busy in Woburn, but then slow from Route 3 in Burlington, right down past Route 2. Kristen Eck in the Needham Bank Road Report.
1: And the Pike eastbound. Heaviest traffic we're seeing now is through Weston into Alston, approaching Fenway Park. Laurie Grandy, WBZ's traffic on the threes.
0: Rain has pretty much come to an end already in Boston this morning, and on the south shore of the Cape and Islands, it soon will. We're starting to see some brighter and clearer skies towards the north and west, and more of that is on the way right now. 50 in Boston.
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0: Still under cloudy skies for the next several hours, but then the sun will come out this afternoon. Temps will blast into the mid-60s and a decent work day, or a decent end to the work week, coming up tomorrow with more sunny skies and a mix of temperatures in the low to mid-60s. Thank you for being with us on this Thursday morning. It's the 7th of May. I'm Jeff Brown, and here are the 5 things you need to know at 7:16. Payday! New details emerge on a 6-figure severance payment made to the first female police commissioner of Cambridge. Payphone. Apple settles a class action lawsuit, which could mean iPhone owners will get paid after broken artificial intelligence promises. A damning note. A federal judge releases a suicide note supposedly connected to convicted sex offender Jeffrey Epstein. Hot plates. All eyes on the Massachusetts Registry of Motor Vehicles today, which will pick low number lottery winners for the Commonwealth's now a new red, white, and blue revolutionary license plates. U.S. and Iran continue to talk over a memo aimed at ending the standoff in the Strait of Hormuz.
3: Officials familiar with the matter tell ABC News a one-page agreement that's currently on the table would see Iran easing its grip on the Strait of Hormuz and the U.S. gradually lifting its blockade of ships heading to or from Iranian ports. The agreement would be implemented over a 30-day period, setting a timeline for both sides to work out a more comprehensive deal that would focus on Iran's nuclear ambition.
0: That's ABC's Stephen Portnoy. The president says there is no deadline to getting a deal done. However, if Iran does not accept, he is threatening to relaunch a bombing campaign in the Middle East. Former New York City Mayor Rudy Giuliani is out of the intensive care unit of a Florida hospital, but a spokesperson says the man known as America's mayor will remain in the hospital for some time as the 81-year-old recovers from pneumonia. Giuliani has suffered from restricted airway disease since being exposed to toxins at the 9/11 cleanup site. And new this morning, Giuliani is said to be turning to a federally run insurance program to pay for his respiratory treatment. The program already serves and covers some 150,000 first responders and others exposed to those toxic chemicals left behind from the 9/11 terror attacks. 7:18 Thursday morning in Boston. Cloudy skies, the rain pretty much gone from the city. It's 50 degrees here in town. Bigger March Madness brackets are about to be busted.
4: With reports a deal could be done as early as today, the NCAA Basketball Committee is holding an important meeting where it's expected the final green light will be given to expand the tournament to 76 teams. And there's a possibility this will happen as early as next year. Right now, there are 68 teams that make it into the tournament. After decades of having 64 teams, the new look 76-team tournament would have 12 games being played on the Tuesday and Wednesday of tournament week in March. Jim McKay, WBZ, Boston's News Radio.
0: Time off. After a run for the roses, there will be no Triple Crown winner this year.
12: Kentucky Derby winner Golden Tempo will not run in the Preakness Stakes next weekend, instead focusing on the Belmont. It's the third Derby winner in the past 5 years not to be entered in the Preakness. The two-week turnaround from the Derby to the Preakness, which used to be commonplace, is considered a non-starter for many trainers and owners, given that most elite thoroughbreds now typically go a month or more between races. It has Maryland racing officials considering moving the Preakness back from the third Saturday in May to the fourth. Dave Packer, ABC News.
0: They are the only playoff game in town now, and a trip to Canada awaits by the Women's Professional Hockey League team, the Boston Fleet. It's more like a salvage mission for Boston sports fans.
13: Despite the loss in Game 2 to the Ottawa Charge, Fleet head coach Chris Spahr actually thinks his team played better than in the game they won.
14: I heard John Cooper say this the other day, sometimes you can win the game and not the score. I love that comment because that's what it felt like in my game.
13: But the best of five semifinals series is knotted at one game apiece as they head to Ottawa for Games 3 and 4 in the home of the Ottawa Senators. Spahr says his players won't be fazed by the moment.
14: We have players that have played for some pretty big moments this year and in their careers, and we get excited about playing in their ring.
13: I asked Jamie Lee Rattray how it felt being the last hope for a spring championship for the city.
15: I think we're going to try our best to keep the run going here, and I do love our, the passionate fans here.
13: From Wellesley, Kyle Bray, WBZ, Boston's News Radio.
0: National Bike Day is coming up next week, and Boston helps kick it off today. For those on two wheels, you can swing by City Hall Plaza, where breakfast will be served until 9 a.m. It's a way of saying thanks, because it's not easy being green. And some West Coast vibes.
26: So I'm going to love you now, like it's all I have.
0: John Legend, among the acts set to headline the very first L.A. Jazz Festival. More than 2 weeks of shows on the way, spread out among several different venues in the metropolitan area this summer. Janelle Monáe also on the bill, along with legendary Parliament Funkadelic. More acts will be announced coming up soon. 7:21 on a rainy start to the day, but our fortunes will quickly change. We'll check traffic and weather together coming up next, right here on WBZ.
26: I want you to love me now.
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2: All right, we're dealing with some delays on Route 3. Let's check it out with Kristen Eck. She's got the Needham Bank Road Report.
3: Laurie, we have a crash on the ramp from Route 3 southbound to 495 in the Chelmsford stretch, so things are starting to back up toward Drum Hill. Also a crash in the median on Route 3 southbound right near 129 in Chelmsford, so a couple of items there. It's really locked up until you get down past Treble Cove Road in Billerica, but then it's also jammed for almost a mile now waiting to get onto 128 down in Burlington. Kristen Ack in the Needham Bank Road Report.
2: Very heavy traffic now eastbound Mass Pike through Weston and Alston approaching Fenway Park. We continue to see delays as well. Route 1, very slow going through Peabody and Saugus, and then the Tobin Bridge delays begin at the Revere Beach Parkway, Sumner Tunnel, Ted Williams Tunnel. They're full right now. Traffic continues to slow in Westford. This is on 495 northbound. A crash is slowing the ride right at Boston Road. Left-hand lane is knocked out there, and traffic is back to Route 2A. Now, if you're heading towards the Bourne Bridge this morning, of course, we have that ongoing work project there. There's a two-mile backup now on 25 eastbound getting to it, and a two-mile backup over at the Sagamore as well. Lori Grandy, WBZ's traffic on the threes.
0: All right, meteorologist Joe Lundberg is here with the four-day WBZ AccuWeather forecast. Joe, we're getting soaked this morning, but we'll soak up the sunshine later on.
4: Indeed, we will. That's going to be the trend. That will be a wonderful thing to enjoy this afternoon. But yeah, we're getting a lot of that rain right now. Most of it is about done in the city. Certainly the western suburbs have started to dry out, but it's still raining for the south coast, the south shore, the Cape, and the Islands. Give it a couple more hours, and then that'll start to go away. With some sun this afternoon, we'll rebound to about 65 or so. Nice little breeze to help dry things out of the west and northwest. Overnight tonight, clear to partly cloudy skies early, although clouds will increase late at night. 47 for a low in the city, probably 40 well inland. Clouds and sun tomorrow, a cool breeze, our high only 61, maybe an afternoon shower. Saturday will be cloudy, breezy, and cool with some rain, especially for the late morning and afternoon hours, the high 58. Drier for Sunday, can't rule out a shower, but I think most of the day will end up dry with some sun and a high closer to 70. I'm AccuWeather meteorologist Joe Lundberg, WBZ, Boston's News Radio.
0: And gray skies, but drying out here in Boston. Most of the rain south of the city left over this morning. Right now, 50 here in Boston. At 725, Wall Street is headed slightly higher this morning. The Dow is up almost 100 points. S&P 500, NASDAQ also on the rise, too. New England business this morning. Housing remains hard to come by in Massachusetts, but things could get slowly better now on Martha's Vineyard. The Islands Commission okays a more than 100-unit development to be built in Oak Bluffs. It is the biggest housing project ever approved on the island. The Boston Business Journal reports it'll be a mix of two- and three-family homes and a Hail Mary to improve affordability. Many workers on the island are seasonal, and they do not have a place to live, so they need to commute to and from the mainland. And for many who do find housing, it's not affordable on Martha's Vineyard. The Green Villa project sets aside many affordable units coming up. Showers are moving up. Sunshine is moving in. Nice afternoon with highs in the mid-60s. Coming up on WBZ News Radio this morning, a fallen Massachusetts State Police trooper becomes an overnight hero. Inside Info puts dozens in local hot water, and a local police commissioner learns the grass really is greener on the other side of the fence. Those stories and more are coming up next on WBZ, Boston's News Radio. Take us on the go with the iHeartRadio app. It's 727. 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
9: Good morning. 7:30 in Boston. The overnight showers are moving out from northwest to southeast this morning, so it means we still got some rainfall south of town on the Cape and islands as well. But here in Boston, under cloudy skies, it is 50 degrees in the city on this Thursday morning, and it's good to be joining you on your drive to work today. I'm Jeff Brown as Boston gets set to towel off. The rain is moving out, and that is music to our ears.
10: After a rainy start to our day, clouds will give way to some sunshine later today. It will be breezy at times with our high about 65.
9: That's WBZ AccuWeather meteorologist Joe Lundberg. Nice Friday on the way, too, but a shaky start to the weekend. And also this weekend, Mom is waiting.
11: The doghouse awaits. If you miss out on Mother's Day Sunday, Americans are ready with nearly $40 billion. The National Retail Federation says we'll spend $38 billion on mom, close enough, and that translates to $284 per person. And if we deliver, it will beat the old record set 3 years ago. Part of the increase is due to price increases on flowers and just about everything else. Flowers and cards lead the way. Brunch is also a popular option. Good luck getting a reservation, though. Jay Willett, WBZ, Boston's News Radio.
9: New kids will be going to a prep school near you. Boston College High is about to welcome some new students. Sixth graders are on the way, starting with the fall term in 2027. Officials say this is a way to reach Catholic students earlier at the all-boys prep school, but also an effort to keep up with other local parochial schools in the area. A day after a deadly head-on collision on the highway, a Massachusetts State Police trooper becomes a hero.
12: The Massachusetts State Police mourns the line of duty death of trooper Kevin Trainer.
13: The 30-year-old trooper had just finished his shift and stopped to help after hearing reports of a wrong-way driver.
12: The vehicle collided with trooper Trainer's cruiser head-on.
13: That other driver was also killed and pronounced dead at the scene. Officials quick to call trooper Kevin Trainer a hero.
12: We will never forget his service as a decorated Massachusetts state trooper.
13: Drew Mulholland, WBZ, Boston's News Radio.
9: Head-on crashes are all too familiar on Massachusetts roadways of late, and state officials say they're working on it.
14: These are split-second decisions.
15: Retired state trooper Todd McGee says that when officers respond to these types of calls, their vehicle is often the only tool they have to stop wrong-way drivers. He says that state agencies need to analyze data on where these accidents are happening in order to implement solutions.
14: The next step is to leverage technology.
15: MassDOT has partnered with TAPCO to set up 16 new wrong-way driver detection systems, including flashing LED signage and enhanced camera systems to identify wrong-way drivers. The systems were finalized in 2023 and included locations in I-95 in Burlington, Route 128 in Danvers, and Route 3 in Plymouth.
9: WBZ-TV's Logan Hall tells us, according to a MassDOT report, the agency detected more than 200 wrong-way drivers between November of 2022 and New Year's Day of 2025. Overnight in Boston, gunfire. A 14-year-old girl hit and seriously wounded. Boston police respond to calls on Milton Avenue shortly after 8 o'clock and find that teenager, who's now in an area hospital for treatment, although homicide detectives are now involved in this case. The WBZ-TVI team reports the violence stems from what appears to be a house party. Officers have detained two potential suspects, both of them kids, and a gun has also been recovered from the scene. It is 7:33 on this Thursday morning in Boston. Off we go. Let's check on the roadways now, and every 10 minutes with Laurie Grandy and the Subaru Retailers of New England.

0: All-wheel drive traffic on the threes.
1: All right, got some malfeasance going on right now on the upper end of Route 3. Let's check it out with Kristen Eck. She's got the Needham Bank Road Report.
2: Lori, it's a crash on the ramp from Route 3 South to 495 in Chelmsford. We've got three cars and a small-sized school bus involved. The fire department is here. More emergency vehicles are just arriving as we speak. So if you're on that ramp, you want to stay over to the left. It's got things backing up toward Drum Hill on Route 3 southbound. Kristen Eck in the Needham Bank Road Report.
1: Also dealing with some problems in Westford. That's a collision as well. 495 northbound right by Boston Road. You got the left-hand lane knocked out there and traffic jams up at Route 2A. Very heavy approaching the Bourne Bridge once again this morning in that construction area. 2 mile backup on 25 eastbound getting to the Bourne. A 2 mile backup on Route 3 southbound as well getting to the Sagamore Bridge. And basically just a lot of heavy volume everywhere we're looking out there. We are just getting word of another problem actually north of town in Andover. It's a disabled school bus, 93 southbound right by Route 133. The left-hand lane is knocked out there. Lori Grandy, WBZ's traffic on the threes.
0: You get to soak up some sunshine a little just a few hours from now. As for now, we've got cloudy skies left over in Boston and still coming down with some showers. South Shore, Cape and Islands this morning. It might be another hour or two before it clears out of that neck of the woods, but everywhere is going to see some brighter skies and some blue skies. Later on today, nice afternoon, mid-60s, bit breezy still. Clouding up again overnight tonight, partly to mostly cloudy. Temps fall to around 40. Tomorrow looks like another decent day with a mix of sun and clouds. Again, breezy conditions. Highs will be in the low to mid-60s tomorrow. And a shaky start to the weekend. Looks like more clouds and additional showers moving in the afternoon on Saturday. But on Mother's Day on Sunday, much improved with a mix of sun and clouds for mom and a high around 70. Right now, holding steady at 50 here in Boston on this gray day, Thursday, here in the city. 7:35, the grass is on the other side of the fence, and it's for outgoing police commissioner in Cambridge. It's become super green.
3: We're learning in a report from the Globe that former Chief Christine Elo gets more than $300,000 in severance after her recent and sudden retirement last month. The money comes from unused personal time off and pays off the balance of a four-year contract, which she left midway through the commitment. Officials say Elo, the city's first female police commissioner, left for personal reasons after more than a 30-year career. Her deputy, Pauline Wells, is now acting commissioner. Jim McKay, WBZ Boston's News Radio.
0: Lawyers for a Wellesley mom enter a plea of not guilty to two first-degree murder counts in Dedham District Court. 49-year-old Jeanette McCausland is accused of killing her 6 and 7-year-old children in the family's home and then attempting to take her own life before showing up at her family's home in Vermont to confess to the crime. After being charged in Vermont, on fugitive from justice charges, McCausland is now held without bail in Massachusetts. Prosecutors say she was in the process of a nasty divorce and a custody battle for her children. McCausland will be back in court for a hearing coming up in July. More than 24 people are facing federal charges in connection with an insider trading scheme that netted millions of dollars here in Massachusetts. Over a period of about a decade, a total of nearly 36 defendants, including corporate attorneys and other financial professionals, allegedly all took part in this scheme. Charges include conspiracy, money laundering, and obstruction of justice, and as well as a few more. A New Bedford man is the Birdman, turning heads with a few colorful companions.
4: I was talking to Jay Ramos on his front porch in New Bedford when we heard someone whistling from inside the apartment.
5: That's Charlie. He's my best friend.
4: So Charlie's a bird too?
5: Yes, he's a cockatiel.
4: Jay currently has 6 pet birds.
5: Well, they started calling me Bird Whisperer
4: because he often walks around town with them sitting on his head, never flying away, and sometimes doing what birds do, if you know what I mean.
5: That's why he wears a hat.
4: Yeah. But to Jay, who's lived a heck of a life,
5: I have a history of actually dying.
4: He's been in a lot of car accidents, but he says the birds are healing because the talons feel good on his shoulders and head where he has chronic pain. And on top of that, they keep him calm. So he hopes that when people see him out and about, they'll be less judgy and
5: be more friendly with people with birds.
4: Matt Shearer, WBZ, Boston's News Radio.
0: 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Let's find out the impact for fast food junkies. We check in with Bloomberg now. Here's Courtney Donahoe.
6: Oh, so yummy. I'm so hungry this morning. Good morning. Well, McDonald's has recently overhauled its value menu to highlight several items under $3, such as the Sausage McMuffin along with the $4 breakfast combo. McDonald's has been appealing to diners who are dealing with tighter budgets from higher gas prices while also promoting pop culture-inspired items for those looking to splurge. Last quarter included a Happy Meal with a mini Crocs keychain and, of course, everyone's favorite, the Shamrock Shake. Well, shares of McDonald's are higher in early trading as bigger orders boosted earnings results in the U.S. Checking on the markets this morning, traders are hopeful on a potential U.S.-Iran peace deal that would reopen oil flows through the Strait of Hormuz. S&P futures are up 7 points. Dow futures gaining 95. I'm Courtney Donahoe, Bloomberg Business on WBZ Boston's News Radio.
0: Still to come. This guy can't stop and won't stop. His story coming up next. It's 7:39.
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14: Red Sox shut out the Tigers 4-0 to complete the sweep in Detroit. It's the first time that they've swept an opponent this season. The Sox return home tonight to start up a four-game set with the Rays. First pitch at Fenway is set for 7. We're hearing from Bruins leadership as they head into the offseason. Team president Cam Neely on what they're looking to add this summer.
15: We got bounced in the first round, so yeah, we need more talent. We need more speed. That's something that, you know, we have to try to acquire. One way, shape, or form.
14: Neely also says that they'll continue to discuss who the next captain will be. And Jaylen Brown is clearing the air about some rumors that he's frustrated with the Celtics, Brown saying on his live stream last night that he loves Boston, and if he can play here for the next 10 years, he would. Dan Watkins, WBZ, Boston's News Radio.
0: 743 outdoor and on the roads. Every 10 minutes, it's traffic and weather together. Now, the Subaru Retailers of New England, all-wheel drive, traffic on the threes.
1: And we start off with a check of the upper end of Route 3. Let's go to Kristen Eck. She's got the Needham Bank Road Report.
2: Lori, we've been dealing with a crash on the ramp from Route 3 south to 495 in Chelmsford. I just put some video of this up on X and Blue Sky. Two of the vehicles involved have driven away in the last few minutes. A tow truck is on scene for the miniature school bus that was involved in this. You want to stay to the left on the ramp. It's got the main travel lanes on Route 3 southbound, not quite back to Drum Hill, but back beyond 110. And then it stays slow right down toward 129 and Treble Cove Road down in Billerica. Kristen Eck in the Needham Bank Road Report.
1: All right, we got a disabled school bus. This is in 93 southbound. It is right by 133 in Andover. Actually, I'm sorry, it is a Greyhound bus. It's a Greyhound bus. This is in the left-hand lane. That lane is blocked off right by 133, and traffic is jammed from River Road to that point. Once you get past it, we're now tied up from Park Street all the way into Boston. Still dealing with delays as well. We had an earlier crash there in Westford, and we're still dealing with the residual volume from Route 2 on 495 northbound to Boston Road. Got some problems now with a crash on 95 northbound just after the Mass Pike in Weston. Left-hand lane is knocked out there as well, and traffic is jammed from Route 9. Lori Grandy, WBZ's traffic on the 3.
0: The last of the rain is moving through the South Shore, South Coast, Cape, and Islands this morning. The rest of us starting to dry out. And some brighter skies on the way. Right now, still gray skies in Boston and holding steady at 50 degrees.
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0: Some sunshine on the way later this morning into the afternoon. A nice rest of the day looks to be in our future with highs in the mid-60s. Another nice day will wrap up the work week before a shaky start to the weekend gets underway on Saturday. It's good to be with you on this Thursday morning, May 7th. I'm Jeff Brown, and here are the five things you need to know at 7:45. Watching and waiting, President Trump continues to remain patient as Iran reviews a one-page proposal for peace. Sick on a ship, five confirmed cases of hantavirus on a cruise ship now headed to port in Spain's Canary Islands. Muddy waters, Greater Boston's major rivers get knocked down a peg in an annual water quality report card. Sour notes, the MBTA will close its Green Line Boston Symphony stop for 3 years due to handicapped accessible upgrades. A fourth Massachusetts State Police trooper connected to the controversial death of a training recruit makes an appearance in a local court.
16: Three suspended instructors and one supervisor at the State Police Academy are charged with involuntary manslaughter in the 2024 death of 25-year-old Enrique Delgado Garcia, and echoing the others.
17: Not guilty.
16: The last of the charged officers, Casey Lamont, has appeared before a judge in Worcester and been released on personal recognizance.
18: The sole condition of his release that he have no contact with certain individuals who I've identified.
16: That's Lamont's lawyer. All parties concurred. The officers allegedly knew Delgado Garcia had shown signs of a concussion from unauthorized sparring the night before a competitive match. He was allowed to enter the boxing ring and suffered a massive fatal brain bleed. The troopers' attorneys have argued it was a tragic accident. The Commonwealth says they committed a series of wanton, reckless acts and failures to act, leading to the death. Madison Rogers, WBZ, Boston's News Radio.
0: The vote is unanimous. The Boston City Council backs a measure calling for Mayor Michelle Wu to restore the funds otherwise cut from the veterans' budget. The Wu administration said it is not going to cut any direct services to veterans and that the reduction reflects broader fiscal constraints facing the city moving forward. But once again, that vote is unanimous, calling for the full restoration of funds otherwise cut from that veteran's budget. A nearly century-old whippersnapper in Norwell really proves age is wisdom.
19: I'm standing in front of the L. Nathan Cushing House in Norwell, built 1796, looking on with 96-year-old David DeGhetto.
20: The Cushings were shipbuilders, and then time passed. They were farmers. There was acreage, you know, they had. Everybody had livestock and whatnot.
19: He's made it a hobby to save and restore old houses around the South Shore, typically from the Revolution era to the 1850s. This is old house number 6 for him. He compares this to people who buy old cars and fix them up for fun. This particular house was once slated for demolition before being bought by DeGhetto in 2022.
20: This one sat here for a long time, and then suddenly it was available, and I just bought it moving forward.
19: Fresh timber is being put in now, and David thinks it'll be not long before the house is good as new.
20: Probably about a year from now.
19: Wow. Yeah. Kyle Schaffel, WBZ, Boston's News Radio.
0: Those guys are cut from a different cloth. Nearly 100 years old. That's a different generation, and the values they uphold. 7:48, cloudy skies in Boston this morning. It's holding steady at 50 degrees. Still some lingering showers taking their time moving through the South Shore, Cape, and Islands this morning. More on that quarantined cruise ship this morning. More evacuations could be in the works soon after 5 confirmed cases of hantavirus are reported on board the Dutch-flagged MV Hondius. It's now headed to Spain's Canary Islands.
17: KLM Airlines now saying one of the ship's passengers who later died from the virus boarded a flight in Johannesburg before crew members decided she was too sick to travel. Dutch health officials are now contacting the passengers who were on that plane. Meanwhile, Switzerland has confirmed a new case of the virus in a man who'd previously been on the ship, the first confirmed case in Europe. Here in the U.S., we learned overnight that people in at least 2 states, Arizona and Georgia, are being monitored. So far, no symptoms have been reported.
0: It's ABC's Lionel Moise and health officials in Argentina, meantime, where that cruise ship originally set sail, fear that country may be the source of this hantavirus. The World Health Organization says Argentina contains the highest caseload of the illness currently anywhere on the planet. Playing catch-up. A popular Italian food brand is accused of tomato fraud.
21: 2 California residents are suing Cento Fine Foods for allegedly deceptively marketing their certified San Marzano tomatoes, arguing the company's products are inferior to the Ferrari or Prada of canned tomatoes. A $25 million lawsuit alleges the company's canned tomatoes are lower quality and lack the proper certification to be truly called San Marzano. The New Jersey food distributor won a similar lawsuit in 2020, successfully arguing their tomatoes are grown in the correct part of Italy using traditional techniques and that their products are certified by a different third party. Peter Haralambos, ABC News.
0: Need an adrenaline rush? Try filmmaking.
22: All right, so the 2026 Boston 48-hour film project just wrapped up. What is that, you asked? Well, you have 48 hours to make a quick little indie film, 7 minutes to be exact, and you have some guidelines you have to go by. Mike Quill directed one of these films. Tell us about it, Mike.
23: It's called The House Only Knows, and it's a little thriller.
22: Yeah, well, getting rave reviews. Nice job.
23: Thanks a lot. I haven't slept much since the end of the film.
22: 48 hours? You said you got, like, maybe snuck in 2 hours?
23: Yeah, there was a lot of caffeine involved. I love it, but sometimes I hate it.
22: You're a Newburyport guy, as are you, Jason Novak. You were an actor. You helped out with some drone shots, yep. I think, for this thing. Yes, you did a little multitasking.
24: Yeah, I had a great time. You know, I love multitasking, and, you know, if I can combine some of my talents, let's go.
22: What is the what's the most rewarding thing about making a 7-minute film?
23: Having a finished product at the end of that period, because filmmaking is so time-consuming and you can procrastinate it away, but this gives you a hard deadline. At the end of it, you've got a product.
22: Very good. Congrats, guys. Get some sleep, fellas, will you?
23: Thank you very much.
22: Drew Mulholland, WBZ, Boston's News Radio.
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0: Exactly.
1: That is where Lori
0: That's where
1: comes
0: you
1: in.
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1: We have a number of issues out there right now, Jeff. First off, a crash on 495 northbound has the left-hand lane knocked out by West Main Street in Hopkinton. So a long, slow ride approaching that scene there. We're also dealing with delays still in Westford due to a crash on 495 northbound. Just cleared, but still a lot of volume. Route 2 to Boston Road. A new collision to watch out for. 128 northbound just after the Mass Pike has the left-hand lane knocked out in Weston. You're slow from Highland Ave to that point. And we're also dealing with a crash right now in Andover. It's actually a disabled Greyhound bus. It's blocking the left-hand lane, 93 southbound at 133. Let's check out and get an update now with that situation in Chelmsford. Here's Kristen Eck. She's got the Needham Bank Road Report.
2: Lori, we've been watching this crash on the ramp from Route 3 South to 495 in Chelmsford. It looks like the last of the vehicles are getting onto Wreckers now, so hopefully we're going to get this out of here. The fire department does have the right lane on the ramp taken, so stay to the left. And it does have the main travel lanes of Route 3 Southbound backed up for a mile waiting to exit. It stays slow after that on Route 3 South down toward Concord Road and Billerica, and then it's backed up for over a mile waiting for 128 in Burlington, too. Kristen Eck in the Needham Bank Road Report.
1: And you can expect big delays getting to the Bourne and Sagamore bridges this morning. A 2-mile backup at each. Lori Grandy, WBZ's traffic on the threes.
0: Let's check the 4-day WBZ AccuWeather forecast now. And meteorologist Joe Lundberg.
4: Rain for a while this morning, then it dries out. Clouds will give way to some sunshine later today. It'll become breezy at times. Our high 65. Clear early tonight, then some cloud late. Our low 47 in the city, closer to 40 for some interior suburbs. Tomorrow, intervals of clouds and sun, a cool breeze, and just a chance of an afternoon shower. Tomorrow's high 61. Saturday will be cloudy, breezy, and cool with rain, especially from late morning on, the high 58. Sunday, clouds, some sun, warmer. There could be a spotty shower, the high 70. I'm AccuWeather meteorologist Joe Lundberg, WBZ, Boston's News Radio.
0: Clouds but dry right now in Boston. It is 50 here in the city. 7:56 on this Thursday morning. Another uncashed government paycheck has been found, this time from one of America's founding fathers. It's part of an auction of items of Benjamin Franklin coming up next month.
5: This was something you look at and, oh, it's kind of interesting. It's Franklin's paycheck. Then you learn the story behind it, how he didn't cash it. He left it to his estate, and it went on to build things like the Franklin Institute.
0: Sotheby's will host the auction next month. As the first U.S. Postmaster General in 1775, Franklin earned an annual salary of $1,000, which was a significant amount of money at the time. You want an iPhone? Well, you could soon get some cold hard cash back from Apple. The company cuts a $250 million deal to settle up a class action lawsuit over the delayed timing of the release of its AI capabilities with newer versions of the phone. So if you have an iPhone 15 Pro or Pro Max or an iPhone 16, you could be eligible to up to $95 headed your way. Some 37 million devices covering those models. Affected customers will be notified by email or snail mail. Showers are moving out. Sunshine is going to be moving in. Coming up on WBZ News Radio this morning, the MBTA hits a sour note at a Green Line stop. Hot plates. The Massachusetts Registry picks winners today in a low plate lottery. And Boston might love its dirty water, but this time it's getting sent to its room. Details coming up next on WBZ, Boston's News Radio. It's 7:57.
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0: Hello, you. It's 8 o'clock on a Thursday morning as Boston begins to wring itself out from some overnight showers. We're left under cloudy skies here in the city and holding steady at 50 degrees. Still some rain south of town, moving on out. Thank you for being with us. We're live on the radio or on the iHeartRadio app. This is WBZ, Boston's news radio. I'm Jeff Brown, and the city is looking up. And we are turning a corner.
4: Improving weather throughout the day as clouds will give way to some sunshine with our high reaching the mid-60s.
0: That's WBZ AccuWeather meteorologist Joe Lundberg. More sun, 60s tomorrow, more rain on the way this weekend. Some much-needed R&R is headed the way of the unlikely winner of the Kentucky Derby, which means there will be no Triple Crown winner this year. WBZ's Drew Mulholland, this is becoming a frequent occurrence.
12: Andrew? Yep, sure is. The Kentucky Derby winner will not running the Preakness.
14: Here's Golden Tumbo! Golden Tumbo! And Sheree DeVoe make history!
12: You know, I saw a video of Golden Tumbo in the stable yesterday, looking very, very proud. Yeah. Relaxed.
0: Yeah, that was an incredible race.
12: Unbelievable. Yeah,
0: great.
12: But Golden Tumbo will slow things down and miss the upcoming Preakness Stakes in Maryland. Trainers say they're going to prioritize rest and look to run in June's Belmont Stakes in New York. The decision once again sparking debate in horse racing. Should they lengthen the schedule here? These three races are all very, you know, quick together
0: right
12: here.
0: So the Preakness is coming up, not this weekend, but next weekend,
12: yeah,
0: right?
12: Yeah,
0: okay, so
12: yeah.
0: It's like a 2-week spread, and yeah, with the health of the horse and all that money on the line, needs some extra time, apparently.
12: Yep.
0: All right, Drew, thank you. Don't look now, but it seems like the Red Sox have finally gotten their act together. They beat up on the Tigers for a 3-game sweep in Detroit. Sox are back at Fenway Park coming up tonight. They'll take on the Rays. And bounced from the playoffs, the Bruins brass says the team it's encouraged by the team's forward progress, while the Celtics say they've got to get better next year to make a deeper run in the playoffs as well. Boston City Council zeroes in on our kids and their mental health.
11: The resolution, co-sponsored by counselors Minyard Culpepper and Julia Mejia, warns of the potential dangers caused by social media and suggests, but does not demand, Boston Public Schools join a nationwide lawsuit against Facebook, Instagram, Google, Snapchat, and TikTok. Counselor Mejia on the resolution.
15: What it's asking for is serious evaluation and public conversations around whether participation makes sense for Boston. 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
11: The matter, which receives significant support, has been referred to the Committee on Education. Chris Malm, WBZ, Boston's News Radio.
0: It's 8:03, and coming up on WBZ News Radio this morning, the MBTA is hitting some flat notes these days. Details on the way next. Let's check the roads with Laurie Grandy and the Subaru Retailers of New England all-wheel drive traffic on the threes.
1: All right, we start off with an update on what's happening on Route 3 in Chelmsford. Here's Kristen Eck. She's got the Needham Bank Road Report.
2: I have good news, Laurie. That crash that was on the ramp from Route 3 south to 495 in Chelmsford just cleared a couple minutes ago, so nothing left to look at. It's still slow from 495 down toward Treble Cove Road on Route 3 south, and then backed up about half a mile getting onto 128 in Burlington. Kristen Eck in the Needham Bank Road Report.
1: All right, 95 northbound traffic slows down right there at Kendrick Street and continues heavy and slow right to a crash at the Mass Pike, or just after the Mass Pike. The two left-hand lanes are the ones that are blocked off, 95 northbound just after the Mass Pike. Now, we continue to see delays as well. If you're traveling through Andover, there was a disabled Greyhound bus, but it's been moved out of the left-hand lane now into the cutout there, the emergency cutout. 93 southbound by 133. Traffic still jammed from 110 to that point. Expect delays as well in Hopkinton. 495 northbound is tied up due to a crash just cleared just after the West Main Street. Lori Grandy, WBZ's traffic on the threes.
0: Maybe the hint of brighter skies in your neck of the woods this morning. Certainly, if you're north and west of the city and portions of central and western Massachusetts, the rain overnight is long gone, and we're seeing some brighter skies and even some sunshine poking through. More of that headed this way. In the meantime, though, the shower activity has pulled away from Boston, still coming down on the South Shore, the South Coast, the Cape, and the islands. Might take a little bit longer to get out of the way there, but a nice afternoon is on the way today with highs in the mid-60s coming right up. Clouding up a little bit overnight tonight as lows drop into the lower 40s. Tomorrow is another nice day. Still breezy, by the way, today and tomorrow. But some sunshine mixes with clouds tomorrow. Highs will be in the low to mid-60s. And then the weekend. Well, Saturday, it's complicated. Saturday starts off under mostly cloudy skies, and it goes downhill from there with some showers and steadier rain later in the day. Mother's Day is coming up on Sunday. It looks like it's going to be sunshine mixing with clouds and a high around 70. Right now in Boston, 50 degrees and gray skies at 8:05 on this Thursday morning. Rolling on the river. Well, after this year's water quality report card has been issued, Boston's rivers are going to get sent to their room.
16: I know my kids would say, B grade, that sounds great. But what that translates into is safe for swimming 50 to 75% of the time.
17: The section of the Charles most of us see every day earned a B minus for water quality this past year. Emily Norton is the executive director of the Charles River Watershed Association.
16: The water quality is actually safe for swimming if there hasn't just been a rainstorm.
17: Problem is, when it rains, our sewers overflow and wash raw sewage directly into the rivers. There are some local streams even worse than the Charles, earning absolute dropout grades, like Meadow Brook and Norwood, which got an F. Swimmable less than 10% of the time. Norton says it would take billions to fix the Charles, but if you break it down,
16: we're talking $46 per household per year.
17: Kyle Schaffel, WBZ, Boston News Radio.
0: Boston's symphonic soundtrack features the sound of sad violins.
18: For the next 3 years, the MBTA is shutting down the Green Line Symphony Station. It's a more than $150 million renovation project that will bring the stop right near Symphony Hall up to handicap accessibility codes. The project includes the installation of 4 elevators, new platforms, and renovated bathrooms. Construction begins on June 1st, with plans to reopen sometime in 2029. In the meantime, passengers are advised to walk from nearby Green Line stops at Prudential or Northeastern, or huff it from the Orange Line Mass Ave station. Matt Phipps, WBZ, Boston's News Radio.
0: All right, kids, don't sleep on this. It's almost time to treat mom like $1 billion. several billion even.
6: Americans are expected to spend a record amount on mom this year, some $38 billion in the Mother's Day forecast. The National Retail Foundation saying on average, it's $284 per person, and it'll beat the previous record that was set 3 years ago. Mother's Day spending is almost Teflon to economic woes. Good times or bad times, people always seem to find a way to celebrate mom and spend some money on her. She certainly deserves it. Jim McKay, WBZ, Boston's News Radio.
0: Business news now, no credit, no problem. It's 8:08. Let's get details from Courtney Donahoe.
19: Well, Credit Karma is opening its site to Americans who have no credit history, allowing them to take the first steps to building credit. Credit invisible individuals are now able to create Credit Karma accounts. This will give them free access to Credit Karma's tools, including two that use alternative data to help consumers build their credit. About 17 million Americans are considered credit invisible. Having little to no credit history can prevent a lot of people out there from renting an apartment or buying a car. Checking on the market, stocks soared yesterday on hopes the war is near an end. The S&P 500 hit another record high. Now, this morning, traders are watching every development out of the Middle East. Easing tensions, giving lift to shares. S&P futures are up 10 points. Dow futures gaining 75. I'm Courtney Donahoe, Bloomberg Business on WBZ, Boston's News Radio.
0: Just ahead. The house don't fall when the bones are good. Some swift disappointment for this country-turned pop star. Details coming up next. It's 8:09. 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
6: Red Sox shut out the Tigers 4-0 to finish off the sweep in Detroit. It's the first series sweep this season for the Sox. Interim manager Chad Tracy says it's been a good week so far.
7: We did a lot of things right. We played great defensively. We ran the bases extremely well. We got the clutch hits that have been missing. We pitched extremely well, so it was a really good short trip.
6: The Sox return home to Fenway tonight to take on the Rays. First pitch is at 7. Meanwhile, Tigers pitcher Framber Valdez has been suspended 5 games by the league for drilling Boston's Trevor Story during Tuesday night's game. And in golf, the Truist Championship tees off this morning at Quail Hollow in North Carolina. Sepp Straka is the defending champ. Dan Watkins, WBZ, Boston's News Radio.
5: It's 8:13, right back onto the roadways this morning and back to Laurie with the Subaru Retailers of New England all-wheel drive. Traffic on the threes. 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
8: All right, Jeffrey, we have some problems on the upper end of 128, or do we? Let's check in with Kristen Eck. She's got the Needham Bank Road Report.
9: We definitely have slowdowns, Laurie, on 128 southbound from before Main Street, Linfield, down to Washington Street in Woburn. Opens up for a while, but then you're back in it from Route 3 in Burlington down past Trapella Road in Waltham and beyond, down toward the Mass Pike. Kristen Eck in the Needham Bank Road Report.
8: Continues to be a slow ride just about everywhere we're looking this morning. Northbound side of the expressway is tied up from the split in Raintree and pockets right up towards Southampton Street. We continue to see delays downtown right now. If you're heading in from 93 southbound, that's tied up from Park Street all the way to the Zakin Bridge. But I should have mentioned before that, in Andover, 93 southbound, there's a disabled bus. It's now in the emergency cutout. It's a Greyhound bus right by Route 133, but that's what's slowing the ride. From 110 to that point. The Pike eastbound is slow through Framingham. Heavy pockets through Newton all the way into Boston. And we're seeing delays as well still in Chelmsford. Route 3 southbound, 495 to Treble Cove Road. But that earlier crash we had, that's cleared. Lori Grandy, WBZ's traffic on the threes.
5: Boston is getting its first glimpses of sunshine through these clouds this morning. And more of that to come. At the moment, temperature is suddenly on the rise. We're at 51 in the city.
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5: Leftover showers still are hitting the South Shore, South Coast, Cape, and Islands this morning, but everywhere we'll be seeing clearing skies and some sunshine later today. Highs will be mainly in the mid-60s. It's good to be with you on this Thursday morning, the 7th of May. I'm Jeff Brown, and here are the five things you need to know. At 8:15, a local tragedy. A Wellesley mother is now held without bail this morning after pleading not guilty to 2 murder charges in the killings of her young children. Muddy waters, Greater Boston, Three Rivers and others get knocked down a peg in an annual water quality report card. On the road to recovery, former New York City Mayor Rudy Giuliani is out of the ICU in a Florida hospital as he continues his long recovery from pneumonia. Joker, Joker, no triple. Golden Tempo is out of the upcoming Preakness Stakes, denying horse racing fans of a Triple Crown winner once again. These plates are going gangbusters in Massachusetts.
10: Today's the day you might hit the lottery to lock down a low-number mass specialty license plate. The 250th anniversary
11: anniversary plates are red and white on an attractive blue background, and drivers who want them can't get them these days. But nearly 50,000 have entered the low number plate lottery today for one of 1,000 plates honoring the American Revolution. The lottery is live just after noon today. Winners will be notified by email with a chance to buy and register the plates. And if you don't win one of the low numbers, you can still order one on the RMV website. Jay Willette, WBC Boston's News Radio.
5: Payback for the past is under discussion again at City Hall in Boston.
12: Reparations activists gathered just outside the mayor's office in City Hall to protest what they called disturbing cuts to the city's reparations task force.
13: We are deeply concerned that the budget for the reparations task force will be cut in the coming fiscal year, and we ask for no less than $2 million to be allocated to this task force.
12: Reverend Kevin Peterson led the group that demanded Mayor Michelle Wu make good on a full funding commitment to reparations to address centuries of discrimination in Boston. Mayor Wu says she's committed to reparations and is awaiting the recommendations of the city's reparations task force. At City Hall, Mike Macklin, WBZ, Boston's News Radio.
5: Another tribute to the past is coming up today. The first Japanese immigrant arrives in the United States on this day, 183 years ago, when teenager Nakahama Manjiro lands in New Bedford in typical New England fashion, too, on a whaling ship. Better known by his Americanized name of John Manjiro or John Mung, the then 14-year-old left Japan from a simple fishing family and was shipwrecked hundreds of miles from home when he was picked up by a captain on that whaler. He returns to Japan later in life as a samurai and as an official representative of the United States. About 20 years after Manjiro's arrival, groups of immigrants began arriving on the Sandwich Islands, later known as Hawaii. Today is Japan Day at the State House with a ceremony coming up this morning in Nurses Hall. It's 8:18. Cloudy skies in Boston left over. Still, some sunshine starting to poke through. Right now, it's 51 in the city. President Trump says he's waiting for Iran to respond to the U.S.'s latest proposal for peace.
14: They want to make a deal. We've had very good talks.
15: President Trump reporting progress in negotiations with Iran. Sources say the administration has sent Iran a one-page memo of understanding, laying the groundwork for 30 days of talks on issues like the future of Iran's nuclear program. The proposal calls for Iran to lift restrictions on ships in the Strait of Hormuz. In return, the U.S. would ease its blockade of Iran's ports.
5: That is ABC's Sophie Flay. Meantime, the Pentagon says it has opened fire on an Iranian oil tanker operating in the Gulf of Oman, despite the fragile state of an ongoing ceasefire. Back home, gas prices continue to hit where it hurts. Another 3-cent jump overnight. AAA says that makes the national average $4.56 this morning. It's a dime cheaper here in Massachusetts. Now, experts say this recent turmoil is actually forming a K-shaped economy, with the hurt mostly affecting low-income households as a larger percentage of paychecks is being swiped away with a swipe at the pump. Not so much of an impact for the highest earners in the U.S. It's 8:19 this Thursday morning. The carnival is coming to Beverly.
16: The parking lot at Bill Haney's North Shore Music Theater looks a lot different today. If you're driving down 128, Chief Operating Officer Karen Nassenbeni, it looks wild right now.
17: Well, not only do you see the regular theater with the circus tent look, but we actually have a carnival there this weekend, so you're going to see all sorts of giant slides and Ferris wheels and, you know, lit up teacups and Caterpillar roller coasters and all sorts of stuff like that. It's pretty interesting. It's Fiesta shows. They do wonderful carnivals, you know, places like the Topsfield Fair, things like that. Fun thing to do for Mother's Day weekend.
16: Did you pitch this to Bill Haney himself?
17: Well, I did, and we're, you know, just trying to use the property as effectively as possible. And, you know, there will be some people who come to this that have never stepped foot in our property before, and you can't help but fall in love with the theater when you get there because it's so pretty.
16: Sure is. Bring the kids, bring the aunt, bring the uncle, bring mom, of course. Yeah, Mother's Day. Open tonight, 6 to 10, Friday, 6 to 10, and then the weekend, 1 o'clock, all day long, Saturday and Sunday. Drew Mulholland, WBZ, Boston's News Radio.
5: Turns out to be a false alarm.
18: So why don't you just meet me in the middle?
5: Country and pop star Maren Morris says she's been waiting patiently for an invite to Taylor Swift's wedding, but was recently almost duped by a spam invitation. After closer inspection, she deleted her recent fraudulent text message. No harm, no foul, I guess. Morris and T-Swift have been friends for many years, and they even collaborated together. Taylor and Travis Kelce have yet to share details about their upcoming nuptials, but I'm sure you'll be invited. It's just a matter of time. It's 8:21. We'll check the roads next.
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8: Jeff, we have some issues right now along 128. Let's check it out with Kristen Eck. She's got the Needham Bank Road Report.
9: Lori, we had a crash on 128 northbound before Route 20 in Waltham. It just cleared a few minutes ago, but not before everything got jammed back into Needham. And now we've got a new crash coming in the backup right near Route 9 in Wellesley. Now, everybody was looking at this on the southbound side of 128, that being the Waltham crash, which is gone, but it's still backed up to Route 3 in Burlington southbound. Kristen Eck in the Needham Bank Road Report.
8: We're still heavily tied up, especially downtown right now. Route 1A is slow going Bell Circle to Boardman Street. Route 1 southbound jam through Linfield. Then the Tobin Bridge delays still stretching back towards the Revere Beach Parkway. Ted Williams Tunnel, Sumner Tunnel, they're full right now. It continues to be a tough ride as well getting to the Bourne Bridge with that work crew, the work project going on there. Down to one lane in either direction. Still dealing with a 2-mile backup on 25 eastbound. It's a 3-mile backup. Actually, it's down to 2 miles once again on Route 3 southbound, approaching the Sagamore Bridge. Lori Grandy, WBZ's traffic on the threes.
5: John Sewer and Drain Cleaning sponsors the 4-day WBZ AccuWeather forecast. Here's meteorologist Joe Lundberg.
26: After a rainy start to our day, clouds will give way to some sunshine later today. It will be breezy at times with our high about 65. Clear early tonight, then increasing cloud late with a low of 47 in Boston, but closer to 40 for some inland suburbs. Tomorrow, intervals of clouds and sun with a cool breeze and the chance of a shower in the afternoon, the high 61. For Saturday, cloudy, breezy, and cool with periods of rain, especially from late morning on, the high just 58. On Sunday, clouds, some sun warmer, still can't rule out a shower, the high near 70. I'm AccuWeather meteorologist Joe Lundberg, WBZ, Boston's News Radio.
5: Showers are still slinking away from the South Shore, Cape, and Islands this morning, but hints of sunshine now in Boston. It's 51 in the city.
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5: Wall Street is moving slightly higher just before the opening bell, one hour or so from now. It's 8:26 on this Thursday morning, New England Business Now. This may be small consolation, but more apartment units are becoming available in Boston these days. The Greater Boston Association of Realtors says the number of available apartments in the city has hit heights not seen in years. And yeah, it provides more options for would-be renters, but it's likely that these apartments are available in part due to skyrocketing rent payments. Not only that, officials say renters are taking more time to make their decisions on a place to live, which means units are emptier or empty longer. But now renters have a choice to hold out for better options on a home. Rain is moving out. Clearing skies, a hint of sunshine now, more sun and mid-60s on the way. Coming up on WBZ News Radio this morning, New England's only Republican on Capitol Hill reveals a health concern. The Secretary of State gets a meeting with the Pope, and we see the world under a dark cloud. This is Shane Smith and the Saints, by the way. Happy birthday to Shane Smith, age unknown. More

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5: 15:30 in Boston on a still mostly cloudy start to Thursday morning. 51 degrees here in the city. Welcome aboard. Our drive to work continues. I'm Jeff Brown. Many of us might not be able to tell now, but
6: after a wet start to our Thursday, it will dry out with some sunshine returning and our high in the mid-60s.
5: That is WBZ AccuWeather meteorologist Joe Lundberg. Some sunshine already popping through the clouds in Boston, and more sun will wrap up the work week tomorrow. The weekend is another story. At least it's going to start that way. Meantime, let's walk and talk.
7: Days like today may not be the best for a walk, but just 10 minutes of it was found to be more energizing than 50 milligrams of caffeine. That's according to a study looking at how physical activity affects those with chronic insufficient sleep. Not surprising to Lindsay from Revere.
8: I played lacrosse in college, and I was not a coffee drinker until I actually started working. So we used to have 5 a.m. practices, and that would definitely get me more energized than a cup of coffee.
7: In a separate study, direct sunlight was also found to boost mood and energy levels.
9: I was on the garden all day yesterday. I did feel more invigorating out there with just a bottle of water, walking around, cleaning my garden, and sitting in the house drinking coffee, I guess.
7: But with conditions like today, it might be a good excuse for that second cup of coffee. In Dewey Square, James Rojas, WBZ, Boston's News Radio.
5: How sweep it is.
10: Hot shot to third, and it gets right through Keith. Here comes Masataka. Right behind him, Sadon. He's in as well.
5: Things are looking up for the Red Sox, who come back to Fenway Park tonight, riding a 3-game winning streak and a sweep in Detroit. Sox and Tampa Bay begin a 4-game set tonight. And before tonight's game, the Red Sox will honor former heroes Johnny Damon, who still looks like it's so easy a caveman can do it. John Lester and Mike Timlin will be honored as well and be welcomed to the Red Sox Hall of Fame, along with longtime public address announcer, the late, great Sherm Feller, just before game time tonight. Maine Senator Susan Collins reveals she's been dealing with a benign tremor that results in shaking of the face and hands. Collins says she's been dealing with what's called an essential tremor for decades, and it has no impact on her ability to do her job and no effect on her neurological system. Collins admits it's an inconvenient reality that often leads to cruel comments online and on social media. New England's only Republican on Capitol Hill, the 73-year-old Collins, is in the middle of running for a 6th term in Congress and headed for a midterm election face-off with upstart Democrat Graham Plattner coming up this fall. The Secretary of State has a meeting with the Pope today. Marco Rubio meets Pope Leo at the Vatican. It is a fence-mending mission for Rubio, complicated by President Trump's latest round of criticism over Leo's recent comments about the Middle East war. Rubio says the meeting has been on the books for quite some time, but says some other stuff has happened since. Glass half full or half empty? It turns out that Debbie Downers win the day. WBZ's Drew Mulholland. No reflection on you, but you're covering this story brilliantly this morning.
11: Oh, that's very sweet of you. My goodness. Human brains, Jeffrey, are wired to be negative. Bad habit now, doesn't it? The study in Psychology Today finds we remember the bad and, you know, the negative more than the good. And we complain about the negative for days and days and days and days. But the good, we move on from very quickly. How do we cope with this? Well, you want to dwell on some of the little wins in life, all right? We're flying through the work week.
5: Yeah, but we still have 2 days to go.
11: Here he goes again. Sun comes out now, right? Yeah.
5: Well, still mostly cloudy.
11: Oh, my goodness. This cup of coffee, delicious.
5: I don't like coffee.
11: I know that's a lie, and you're just lying to me.
5: I'm just playing with you, right? All right, thank you, Drew. It's 8:33. Yes, the sun is starting to make an appearance here in Greater Boston, which is not having an impact on our traffic. However, let's check with Laurie Grandy and the Subaru Retailers of New England all-wheel drive traffic on the threes.
12: I know. We have a lot of stuff going on out there still. I mean, in the form of volume.

0: About there, but also a crash eastbound on the Mass Pike. This is just before 95 or 128 there in Weston. The crash we had on 128 northbound at Route 9, we're dealing with actually they just cleared it. So it's just a backup that's residual delays there. Now on the South Shore, Route 3 northbound, there is a crash in Duxbury. It's just after Route 14. Keep in mind that there's about a 2 mile backup on Route 3 southbound approaching the Sagamore Bridge. That's due to the work being done over there at the Bourne Bridge. That continues to be slow for about 2 miles, getting to it on 25. Watch out for delays still northbound Expressway, a 35-minute ride in. It's slow Braintree right up into Boston. It continues to be heavy as well on 93 southbound from Spot Pond all the way to the Zakim Bridge. Heavier traffic now on 93 northbound Montvale Ave to Route 128. Lori Grandy, WBZ's traffic on the 3.
1: It's starting to see some sunshine poking through the clouds in Boston this morning. Still some showers exiting the Cape and Islands, also the South Coast. But we are getting some rapid improvement here in the city. We'll see daytime highs later this afternoon in the mid-60s. Overnight, partly to mostly cloudy. We'll wake up tomorrow around 40. And then into the 60s again tomorrow. Mix of sun and clouds. Still breezy both today and tomorrow as we head towards the weekend. It looks like Mom is going to get the pick of the weekend, but first on Saturday, mostly cloudy with showers arriving in the afternoon. And then Mother's Day on Sunday, mix of sun and clouds, a high closing in on 70. Right now it's 51 and emerging sunshine here in Boston at 8:35 on this Thursday morning. City officials lend a helping hand to Boston school kids.
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3: Councillor Fitzgerald, Councillor Flynn, Councillor Louis-Jean, Councillor Murphy, Councillor Pepin, Councillor Weber, Councillor Worrell, and please add the chair.
2: All adding their names to a resolution presented by Ward 7 Councillor Minyard Culpepper and co-sponsored by Councillor Julia Mejia that requests Boston Public Schools investigate the possibility of joining a nationwide lawsuit against social media titans like TikTok, Google, and Facebook for their addictive platforms and how they could pose a danger to students.
4: Youth mental health is one of the most pressing challenges facing our students today. We're seeing the impact show up in classrooms and in the growing need for behavioral health supports.
2: Chris Vaughn, WBZ. Boston's News Radio.
1: Well, if looks could kill at the State House, State Auditor Diana DeSoglio takes her voter-approved case to look at lawmakers' books to the state Supreme Court.
5: The Massachusetts Supreme Judicial Court heard the first round of arguments as Auditor Diana DeSoglio looks to sidestep the Attorney General's office in order to audit the legislature. DeSoglio has been fighting to audit her former co-workers for years. The state's Attorney General, Andrea Campbell's office, is the mediator for this fight right now, and they don't think this audit is legal. Attorneys representing Auditor DeSoglio pushed the SJC to make Campbell enforce what voters have approved.
6: But it's the Attorney General's job to figure out the legal strategy.
7: Well, but they're worried that you're going to make them argue something they consider illegal.
8: Or something that will cause negative consequences in the future.
5: Amanda Keene, WBZ, Boston's News Radio.
1: A fourth Massachusetts State Police trooper pleads not guilty to involuntary manslaughter and other charges connected to the death of a state police recruit a couple of years ago. Casey Lamont is released on personal recognizance and is due back in court next month. 25-year-old Enrique Delgado Garcia died following an unsanctioned boxing match at the State Police Training Academy in 2024. Lieutenant Jennifer Penton and troopers Edwin Rodriguez and David Montanez face similar charges. They've pleaded not guilty as well and are all free pending trial. All four troopers have been suspended while this case plays out. Family secrets revealed from the HBO hit The Sopranos.
9: Jamie Lynn Sigler, who played Meadow on The Sopranos, is opening up about her life in a new memoir called And So It Is, A Memoir of Acceptance and Hope. Sigler was diagnosed with multiple sclerosis during season 4 of the show and says she tried to hide it from the cast.
10: Physically, I was unable to hide it. So I was having to come up with excuses all the time. Yes, yeah. At work. Whether it's I hurt my knee or I have a bad back or... You know, and people would buy it, but probably not fully because it wasn't going away.
9: You know who didn't? Sigler also says it was the late actor James Gandolfini, her on-screen father and mob boss Tony Soprano, who actually confronted her about it. Jay Willett, WBZ, Boston's News Radio.
1: It's 8:38. The CEO of GameStop is accused of playing games. Let's find out more from Bloomberg Business. Here's Courtney Donahoe.
11: He definitely is. This is a fun story. Well, the CEO of GameStop says his eBay account was suspended following a publicity stunt in which he listed a number of personal items to fund his bid for the online marketplace. Ryan Cohen previously said he was raising money on the platform to help pay for the deal he announced earlier this week. His account racked up scores of bids totaling tens of thousands of dollars for a hodgepodge of items, which includes baseball cards, an unopened package of Windows 2000 software, and a pair of Adidas socks. Cohen has been peppered with lots of questions on how he's going to pay for this deal. Keep in mind, eBay is four times the size of GameStop. Checking on your money, stocks are building on yesterday's solid day of gains. S&P futures are up 13 points. Dow futures gaining 135. I'm Courtney Donahoe, Bloomberg Business on WBZ Boston's News Radio.
1: Still to come. 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
20: Red Sox complete the sweep of the Tigers with their 4-0 shutout win in Detroit last night. They start up a 4-game set with the Rays at Fenway tonight. First pitch is at 7. Following some rumors that Jaylen Brown might be frustrated with the Celtics and team president of basketball operations Brad Stevens downplaying them yesterday, Brown cleared the air on his Twitch live stream last night.
21: Hate that our president of basketball operations
0: even had to respond to this. Me and Brad have a great relationship. I love Boston. If it was up to me, I could play in Boston for the next 10 years.
20: Brown also reiterated that this past season was his favorite of his career. And Bruins president Cam Neely says they need to add more speed and talent to the roster this offseason. Dan Watkins, WBZ, Boston's News Radio.
1: Let's check the roads. The Subaru Retailers of New England all-wheel drive traffic on the threes brought to us this time by Atlantic Power Cleaning.
21: Jeffrey, we have some problems right now on the Mass Pike eastbound. There is a collision in Weston. It's just before you get to 128. However, traffic is right back to the Natick service area approaching that scene. Once you get past it, it continues slow through Newton right to Fenway Park. We continue to see delays on Route 3 northbound approaching 14 in Duxbury. However, they have cleared that crash we had there. Still some residual delays to get through. Now, if you're traveling southbound on Route 3, the toughest stuff, of course, we're seeing is traffic getting to the Sagamore Bridge this morning. It's slow for about 2 miles approaching that area there. Also, 25 eastbound, because of the work going on the Bourne as well, is affected, and we're looking at a 2 mile backup there. Now, downtown still heavily tied up. 93 southbound, right back to Spot Pond in Stoneham, approaching the Zakim Bridge. By the way, we are dealing with heavy volume as well in Stoneham on 93 northbound, approaching 128. Lever Connector is full. Route 1A is as well. Bell Circle to Boardman Street. Still tied up on the getting through the Ted Williams Tunnel and the Sumner Tunnel. Tobin Bridge delays begin at the Revere Beach Parkway. Storrow Drive east and westbound, both slow approaching Kenmore Square. Lori Grant, WBZ's traffic on the three.
1: Blue skies have reached Boston just as we figured and pretty much on schedule this morning as the rain has moved out from overnight. We're still dealing with leftover showers on the Cape and Islands this morning, but we're going to see clearing skies and improvements everywhere today as highs jump into the 60s.
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1: Continued breezy both today and tomorrow. We wrap up the work week with a mix of sun and clouds, highs in the 60s as well. Good to be with you on this Thursday morning. It's May 7th. I'm Jeff Brown, and here are the five things you need to know at 8:46. On the other side of the law, a fourth Massachusetts State Police trooper pleads not guilty to manslaughter charges connected to the death of a state police recruit. Hot plates, all eyes on the Massachusetts Registry of Motor Vehicles today, which will pick low number lottery winners for the Commonwealth's new red, white, and blue revolutionary license plates. Payday, new details on a six-figure severance deal made to the first female police commissioner of Cambridge. Payphone, Apple settles a class action lawsuit, which could mean iPhone owners will get paid after broken AI promises. President Trump says an agreement on a one-page proposal is all that's needed to create a pathway to peace in the Middle East.
22: Well, officials familiar with the matter tell ABC News a one-page agreement that's currently on the table would see Iran easing its grip on the Strait of Hormuz and the U.S. gradually lifting its blockade of ships heading to or from Iranian ports. The agreement would be implemented over a 30-day period, setting a timeline for both sides to work out a more comprehensive deal that would focus on Iran's nuclear ambitions.
1: ABC's Stephen Portnoy. Also happening, though, while all of the diplomacy is in the works, the Pentagon says it has opened fire on an Iranian oil tanker in the Gulf of Oman, despite the fragile state of the ongoing ceasefire. Former New York City Mayor Rudy Giuliani is out of the intensive care unit at a Florida hospital this morning, but a spokesperson for the man known as America's mayor will remain in the hospital for some time as the 81-year-old recovers from pneumonia. Giuliani has suffered from restricted airway disease since being exposed to toxins at the 9/11 site in New York City. And we learned this morning that Giuliani is said to be turning to a federally run insurance program to help pay for his respiratory treatments. The program already covers some 150,000 first responders and others who were exposed to the toxic chemicals resulting from the 9/11 terror attacks. New testimony about Jeffrey Epstein behind closed doors on Capitol Hill.
23: On Capitol Hill yesterday, U.S. Commerce Secretary Howard Lutnick testified before a House committee about his ties to Epstein.
24: Why did you keep in contact with Jeffrey Epstein after he pleaded guilty?
23: During closed-door testimony, Lutnick acknowledged interacting with Epstein three times, including a 2012 visit with his family to Epstein's Island, years after Epstein pleaded guilty to sex crimes. But several Democrats claim Lutnick dodged their questions and demanded demanded he resign.
1: It's ABC's Andrea Fujii. Also, the American public has gotten a first look at a suicide note, supposedly written by the late Jeffrey Epstein. A federal judge orders the release of the one-page paper connected to the case of a convicted killer who happened to be Epstein's cellmate at the Metropolitan Correction Center in Lower Manhattan. The handwritten note hints at Epstein's innocence and reads in part, "Time to say goodbye, and it's no fun and not worth it." Epstein was awaiting trial on sexual assault charges when he was found dead in his cell at the age of 66 in the summer of 2019. It's 8:49 in Boston on this Thursday morning. Blue sky has arrived. We're seeing increasing amounts of sunshine right now and 51 here in the city. Bigger March Madness brackets could soon be busted.
2: With reports a deal could be done as early as today, the NCAA Basketball Committee is holding an important meeting where it's expected the final green light will be given to expand the tournament to 76 teams, and there's a possibility this will happen as early as next year. Right now, there are 68 teams that make it into the tournament. After decades of having 64 teams, the new-look 76-team tournament would have 12 games being played on the Tuesday and Wednesday of tournament week in March. Jim McKay, WBZ, Boston's News Radio.
1: Some time off now after a run for the roses, which means there will be no Triple Crown winner this year.
3: Kentucky Derby winner Golden Tempo will not run in the Preakness Stakes next weekend, instead focusing on the Belmont. It's the third Derby winner in the past 5 years not to be entered in the Preakness. The two-week turnaround from the Derby to the Preakness, which used to be commonplace, is considered a non-starter for many trainers and owners, given that most elite thoroughbreds now typically go a month or more between races. It has Maryland racing officials considering moving the Preakness back from the third Saturday in May to the fourth. Dave Packer, ABC News.
1: The only playoff game in town these days, a trip to Canada by the Boston Fleet. It's more like a salvage mission.
4: Despite the loss in Game 2 to the Ottawa Charge, Fleet head coach Chris Spahr actually thinks his team played better than in the game they won.
6: I heard John Cooper say this the other day, sometimes you can win the game and not the score. I love that comment because that's what it felt like in my game.
4: But the best of five semifinals series is knotted at one game apiece as they head to Ottawa for Games 3 and 4 in the home of the Ottawa Senators. Spahr says his players won't be fazed by the moment.
6: We have players that have played for some pretty big moments this year and in their careers, and we get excited about playing in their rink.
4: I asked Jamie Lee Rattray how it felt being the last hope for a spring championship for the city.
7: I think we're going to try our best to keep the run going here, and I do love the passionate fans here.
4: From Wellesley, Kyle Bray, WBZ, Boston's News Radio.
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25: So I'm going to love you now like it's all I have.
1: John Legend is among the acts set to headline the very first Los Angeles Jazz Festival coming up in August. Janelle Monáe also on the bill, along with the legendary Parliament Funkadelic. More acts will be announced soon. It's 8:51. We'll check the roads next.
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1: All right, it's 8:53. 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Hey, Laurie. What are you doing?
8: I'm right here, you silly Billy.
1: What are you up to?
8: I'm over here. Can't you see me? Here's what's going on. 93 continues to be a slow ride on the northbound side, especially from 95. Heavy pockets of delays all the way to the Braintree split as you make your way through Canton there. Once you're on the expressway northbound, it's about a 35-minute ride in, heading up to Southampton Street. Now, 93 southbound, very heavy and slow still. Spot Pond right across the Zakin Bridge to the O'Neill Tunnel. And we're still heavily tied up on Route 1A, getting through the airport tunnels and coming across the Tobin Bridge, Storrow Drive, east and westbound. Going to find delays there approaching Kenmore Square. Getting word of a medical emergency now. This is on 495 northbound, just before Route 2A in Littleton, just so you know what's happening there. In Weston, earlier crash we had eastbound on the Mass Pike before 95. That's been cleared out of the way, but still a lot of heavy pockets of volume there on the Pike heading towards Fenway Park this morning. Lori Grandy, WBZ's traffic on the 3.
1: Meteorologist Joe Lundberg joins us now for a check on the four-day WBZ AccuWeather forecast. Joe, all of a sudden, it's a different day in Boston.
9: All of a sudden, the rain has come to an end. That rain's still hanging around. You draw a line from about Providence to Taunton to Plymouth. That's about the northern edge of where the last of the rain showers are, and everything else is to the south and east. And even over the next couple of hours, those will go off the coast and away. And the rest of us are going to see some sunshine with time. We'll get to about 65 or so this afternoon, so really a kind of a nice second half of the day. Overnight tonight, clear skies early, some clouds late. Our low 47 in the city, closer to 40 inland. Tomorrow, clouds and sun, cool breeze, and there may be a shower that pops up in the afternoon. Our high just 61. It'll be breezy and cool Saturday, and probably not going to see any sun at all. And there will be some rain, especially from late morning on, our high 58. Now, most of Sunday ends up being dry with clouds and some sunshine, and it warms towards 70. I'm AccuWeather meteorologist Joe Lundberg, WBZ, Boston's News Radio.
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1: It's 8:56. More evacuations could be in the works on a quarantined cruise ship after five confirmed cases of hantavirus are reported on board the Dutch-flagged MV Hondius. It's now headed to Spain's Canary Islands.
11: KLM Airlines now saying one of the ship's passengers, who later died from the virus, boarded a flight in Johannesburg before crew members decided she was too sick to travel. Dutch health officials are now contacting the passengers who were on that plane. Meanwhile, Switzerland has confirmed a new case of the virus in a man who'd previously been on the ship, the first confirmed case in Europe. Here in the U.S., we learned overnight that people in at least two states, Arizona and Georgia, are being monitored. So far, no symptoms have been reported.
1: It's ABC's Lionel Moise. The journey to the Canary Islands is expected to take another several days. Sunshine is moving in. Still some leftover showers on the Cape, but a nice afternoon everywhere on the way. Coming up on WBZ News Radio this morning, last-minute to-dos before the World Cup comes to town. Inside information puts dozens of locals in some hot water, and bird is the word on Massachusetts' South Coast. Those stories and more coming up next right here at WBZ, Boston's News Radio. 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
1: Good morning. Much different day all of a sudden here in Boston at 9 o'clock. The sun has come out. It is 51 degrees here in the city, and we're looking better and better as the day progresses. Thanks. Thanks for being with us. We're live on the radio or on the iHeartRadio app. This is WBZ Boston's News Radio. I'm Jeff Brown, and yes, the overnight rain is moving out.
16: Good day, sunshine.
1: We've got a lot to do because Mom will not be forgotten this weekend.
17: The National Retail Federation says we'll spend $38 billion on Mom, close enough, and that translates to $284 per person. And if we deliver, it will beat the old record set 3 years ago. Part of the increase is due to price increases on flowers and just about everything else. Flowers and cards lead the way. Brunch is also a popular option. Jay Willett, WBZ, Boston's News Radio.
1: More students will soon be going to school here in Boston, well, at least at Boston College High, which is about to welcome some new students. They're expanding. Sixth graders will be allowed in, starting with the fall term. In 2027, officials say it's a way to reach Catholic students earlier at the all-boys Jesuit prep school, but also it's an effort by BC High to keep up with other local parochial schools as well. You own an iPhone? Well, you could get some cold, hard cash headed your way from Apple. The company cuts a $250 million deal to settle up on a class action lawsuit over the delayed timing of the release of AI capabilities with newer versions of the phone, which customers say were promised when they bought the iPhones and paid a premium too, only to learn some of the artificial intelligence was still in development. Up to $95 could be headed back to you for some 37 million devices, covering the iPhone 15 Pro and Pro Max, as well as the newer iPhone 16s. Affected customers will be notified by email or snail mail. Looks like it's going to be a nice night at Fenway Park. Maybe a little bit chilly later in the game, but the Red Sox are coming home. They will take on the Tampa Bay Rays. In the opener of a four-game series and before the game, the Sox will honor former Red Sox greats Johnny Damon, John Lester, and Mike Timlin, welcoming them to the Red Sox Hall of Fame, along with longtime public address announcer, the late great Sherm Feller. World Cup is coming to town in just a matter of weeks, means a lot of business. and a lot of changes still in the works. WBZ is keeping WBZ's Drew Mulholland is keeping track and is here with the latest. Good morning, Andrew.
2: No, not just me. You're right. It's everyone. We're all watching this here. Okay, yeah. So the first game in Foxborough, Jeff, is June 13th. Follow along with me here. We got Haiti for Scotland. It should be a gem. I actually don't know. I don't know anything about those teams. But what we do know is the MBTA will be up against it late night. The game kicks off at 9 p.m. and the MBTA is moving some 20,000 people to and from. So that many people, well, you can't fit on one train. We need 14 trains every 15 minutes. The last train, Jeff, is not expected to leave Foxborough until 3.5 hours after the matches conclude.
3: I'm running for the last train. I'm running for the last train.
2: Doing a little math here, some calculations. That means some attendees of this June 13th World Cup match will not arrive back in Boston until about 4 a.m. the next day.
1: Wow. Sounds like it's a well thought out plan.
2: Go right? Catch the sunrise,
1: don't
2: I guess.
1: They're diehard fans. They'll be able to handle it.
2: Yeah.
1: All right, Drew, thank you. 9:03, let's head out to the roadways now in the sunshine. Laurie Grandy checks in with the Subaru Retailers of New England. All-wheel drive, traffic on the threes.
8: All right, Jeffrey, we have some problems to watch out for right now in Littleton. It's a medical emergency, 495 northbound. It's right by Route 2A, so watch out for that. Still tied up through Needham, 95 northbound, Great Plain Ave, right to the Mass Pike. The southbound side of 95 is slow from Main Street to Washington Street. It's heavy as well on the upper end of 128 there through Burlington, right to Trapello Road in Waltham. And we have a disabled vehicle to keep an eye out for in Lexington. It's right by Route 2A on 128 southbound. Now, we have an overheight vehicle, Storrow Drive eastbound, right by the Fairfield Street footbridge. Sometimes we don't know our own size. There's a crash in the breakdown lane. This is on 93 northbound just before you get to Route 37. Expect delays there. Still tied up. Northbound Expressway, it's a 30-minute ride in. Lori Grandy, WBC's traffic on the threes.
1: All of a sudden, it's a pretty nice-looking day here in Greater Boston. The sun is emerging. We've got rising temperatures, now 51 here in town. Still dealing with some clouds on the South Shore and some leftover showers taking their time, moving off the Cape and islands. But everywhere is going to get in the act today. We'll be in the mid-60s. In much of the area, slightly cooler on the South Shore, the Cape, and the islands, as is normally the case this time of year. Another nice-looking day coming at us tomorrow, but it's going to be breezy both days, today and tomorrow. Weekend is, I guess, a 50-50 split. Looks like it's going to be cloudy for most of the day on Saturday with some late-day showers moving in. And then Mother's Day on Sunday, a mix of sun and clouds, high around 70, just delightful. Right now, it's 51, and the sun is coming out here in Boston. It's 9:05 on this Thursday morning. The president says a response from Iran on a one-page plan could kick peace talks into gear.
6: Good deal. We've had very good talks.
7: President Trump reporting progress in negotiations with Iran. Sources say the administration has sent Iran a one-page memo of understanding, laying the groundwork for 30 days of talks on issues like the future of Iran's nuclear program. The proposal calls for Iran to lift restrictions on ships in the Strait of Hormuz. In return, the U.S. would ease its blockade of Iran's ports.
1: That's ABC's Sophie Flay. Meantime, back home, gas prices continue to hit where it hurts.
18: Another 3-cent jump overnight. AAA says the national average is $4.56 for a regular gallon of gas. It's a dime cheaper here in Massachusetts. Experts say the recent turmoil is a K-shaped economy, with the hurt mostly affecting low-income households. As a larger percentage of paychecks is swiped away at the pump, not so much of an impact for the highest earners. Matt Phipps, WBZ, Boston's News Radio.
1: More than 24 people face federal charges in connection with an insider trading scheme that netted millions of dollars right here in Massachusetts. Total of 30 defendants, including corporate attorneys and other financial professionals, allegedly all took part in this scheme that ran over a decade. Charges include conspiracy, fraud, money laundering, obstruction of justice, and more. Sounds like many of them are getting the book thrown at them. Bird is the word on the South Coast, truly, for this New Bedford man who's turning heads with a few colorful companions.
20: I was talking to Jay Ramos on his front porch in New Bedford when we heard someone whistling from inside the apartment.
21: That's Charlie. He's my best friend.
20: So Charlie's a bird, too?
21: Yes, he's a cockatiel.
20: Jay currently has 6 pet birds.
21: Well, they started calling me Bird Whisperer.
20: Because he often walks around town with them sitting on his head, never flying away, and sometimes doing what birds do, if you know what I mean.
21: That's why he wears a hat.
20: Yeah. But to Jay, who's lived a heck of a life.
4: I have a history of actually dying.
20: He's been in a lot of car accidents, but he says the birds are healing because the talons feel good on his shoulders and head where he has chronic pain. And on top of that, they keep him calm. So he hopes that when people see him out and about, they'll be less judgy and
4: be more friendly with people with birds.
20: Matt Shearer, WBZ, Boston's News Radio.
1: 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See? Simple. It's 9:08. Run up to the opening bell on Wall Street is underway. Let's check in on the market this morning with business news. Here's Courtney Donahoe.
5: Well, markets are hopeful for a potential peace deal between the U.S. and Iran. Good morning. While the U.S. is waiting on a response from Iran, stock futures are seeing gains. Everybody's hopeful here, building on yesterday's record high. S&P futures are up 7 points. Dow futures gaining 65. We're also tracking a fast food chain with a number of locations in the area. And the soaring price of beef weighing on Shake Shack. Shares are tumbling this morning after the burger chain reported quarterly revenue that missed Wall Street expectations. Shake Shack didn't raise prices despite the climbing cost of beef. Ground beef is now averaging a record of nearly $7 a pound. The U.S. cattle herd is the smallest it's been in decades. I'm Courtney Donahoe, Bloomberg Business on WBZ Boston's News Radio.
1: Just ahead. This guy can't stop and won't stop, and that's probably a good thing. Details coming up next. It's 9:09.
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13: Red Sox cap off the sweep of the Tigers with a 4-0 shutout win in Detroit. Sonny Gray threw 5 scoreless innings on the mound in his return from the injured list. He says he had to regain confidence in his body on the mound last night.
14: As the game went on, I started feeling more comfortable, more confident, just in like my physical self.
13: The Sox take on the Rays at Fenway tonight. First pitch is at 7. Bruins president Cam Neely says that the Bees need to acquire more talent and more speed this offseason, adding that they're not on the same level as the elite teams in the NHL. And on the PGA Tour, the Truist Championship gets underway at Quail Hollow in North Carolina this morning. It's the first event for Rory McIlroy since he won the Masters last month. Dan Watkins, WBZ, Boston's News Radio.
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8: All right. Thank you very much, Mr. Brown, the town clown. We have some delays to get through on 93 northbound. Still, it's jammed up from 138 in Canton right to the split in Braintree. And there's a crash in the breakdown lane just before Route 37. And the northbound side of the expressway is still about a half an hour's ride heading in towards Boston. Actually, it's a little bit more. It's 35 minutes between Braintree and the O'Neill Tunnel right now. It's still a very slow ride on 95 this morning through Needham all the way to the Mass Pike. There is a crash now reported, minor in nature. It's in the breakdown lane, so it's actually there. 95 northbound, just before Grove Street. Once you get past that, upper end of 128 southbound, heavy through Linfield, and again, Burlington to Trapello Road and Waltham. The breakdown that we had on 128 southbound at Route 2A, that's now been cleared. So here's the deal with that overheight truck. It's Storrow Drive eastbound at the Fairfield Street footbridge. They're in the process of trying to back that truck up. So if you hear beep, beep, beep, you know what's going on right now. Lori Grandy, WBZ's traffic on the threes.
1: And sunny skies now emerging in Boston. Temperature up to 54 degrees. Even the last of the showers over the Cape are starting to depart. We'll see better conditions there along the way as well. Daytime highs today, checking in at the mid-60s.
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1: Good weather seems to be ready to wrap up the work week for us again tomorrow before a dicey start to the weekend gets underway on Saturday. Good to be with you this Thursday morning. It's May 7th. I'm Jeff Brown, and here are the 5 things you need to know. At 9:15, watching and waiting, President Trump remains patient as Iran reviews a one-page proposal that could lead to peace. It is expected that the Islamic Republic will respond. Sick on a ship. 5 confirmed cases of hantavirus on a cruise ship now headed to port in Spain's Canary Islands. Muddy waters. Greater Boston's major rivers get knocked down a peg in an annual water quality report card. Sour notes. The MBTA will close its Green Line Boston Symphony stop for 3 years. This is due to a handicapped accessible upgrade in the works. The grass on the other side of the fence for an outgoing police commissioner in Cambridge is truly greener.
15: We're learning in a report from the Globe that former Chief Christine Elo gets more than $300,000 in severance after her recent retirement last month. The money comes from unused personal time off and pays off the balance of a 4-year contract, which she left midway through the commitment. Officials say Elo, the city's first female police commissioner, left for personal reasons after more than a 30-year career. Her deputy, Pauline Wells, is now acting commissioner. Jim McKay, WBZ Boston's News Radio.
1: Gunfire in Dorchester, and a 14-year-old girl is hit and seriously wounded. Boston police respond to calls on Milton Avenue shortly after 8 o'clock. They find the teenager, who's now in an area hospital for treatment. Homicide detectives have been called in as part of this case now as well. The WBZ-TV I-team reports the violence stems from what appears to be a house party. Officers have detained 2 potential suspects, both kids, and a gun has been recovered from the scene. What started as a 7th grader shooting hoops has spiraled into a viral sensation.
2: His name is Billy Kelly, a.k.a. Billy Buckets, and his content on Instagram and TikTok is booming to the tune of thousands of followers.
3: I've been playing it since I was about 2 years old. I remember I would always, like, play soccer, and they would tell me to dribble it, and I would, like, actually start dribbling it like a basketball, too.
2: Brand deals, partnerships, all that, and he's only 13.
6: My biggest goal is to make sure that Billy stays grounded.
2: His mom, Laura Kelly, a.k.a. Mama Buckets, is proud of her boy, who studies hard while maintaining an online following.
6: He stays focused on school and stays focused on developing his game in basketball and not worrying about what anybody thinks, what anybody says.
3: It's kind of just like a surreal feeling to just feel like people actually like want to work with me.
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1: A century, nearly century-old whippersnapper in Norwell really proves that age is wisdom.
7: I'm standing in front of the L. Nathan Cushing House in Norwell, built 1796, looking on with 96-year-old David DeGetta.
16: The Cushings were shipbuilders, and then time passed, they were farmers, there was acreage, you know, where they had everybody had livestock and whatnot.
7: He's made it a hobby to save and restore old houses around the South Shore, typically from the Revolution era to the 1850s. This is old house number 6 for him. He compares this to people who buy old cars and fix them up for fun. This particular house was once slated for demolition before being bought by DeGetto in 2022.
16: This one sat here for a long time, and then suddenly it was available, and I just bought it moving forward.
7: Fresh timber is being put in now, and David thinks it'll be not long before the house is good as new.
16: Probably about a year from now.
7: Wow. Yeah. Kyle Schaffel, WBZ, Boston's News Radio.
1: He's 96-year-old. That generation is really cut from a different piece of cloth. With a unanimous vote in Boston City Council, the elected officials are backing a measure calling for Mayor Michelle Wu to restore the funds that would otherwise be cut from the veterans' budget. The administration says it's not going to cut any direct services to veterans and that the reduction reflects broader fiscal constraints and difficulties facing the city. Critics, however, say that the 14% cut would not in any way, shape, or form be harmless. This is interesting. An uncashed government paycheck by one of America's founding fathers is getting some new attention. It is part of an auction of items from Benjamin Franklin coming up next month.
17: This was something you look at and, oh, it's kind of interesting. It's Franklin's paycheck. Then you learn the story behind it, how he didn't cash it. He left it to his estate and it went on to build things like the Franklin Institute.
1: Sotheby's would handle the auction coming up in just a couple of weeks. As the first U.S. Postmaster General back in 1775, Benjamin Franklin earned an annual income of $1,000. At the time, a significant amount of money. Playing catch-up, a popular Italian food brand is accused of tomato fraud.
19: Two California residents are suing Cento Fine Foods for allegedly deceptively marketing their certified San Marzano tomatoes, arguing the company's products are inferior to the Ferrari or Prada of canned tomatoes. A $25 million lawsuit alleges the company's canned tomatoes are lower quality and lack the proper certification to be truly called San Marzano. The New Jersey food distributor won a similar lawsuit in 2020, successfully arguing their tomatoes are grown in the correct part of Italy using traditional techniques and that their products are certified by a different third party. Peter Haralambos, ABC News.
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1: Let's check the roads. It's 923. 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Traffic on the threes.
8: All right, we continue to see delays out there. It's some improvement, though, as well, I have to tell you that. Northbound Expressway is still slow between Braintree and the O'Neill Tunnel, but the drive time getting a little bit better for you now. It's about a 30-minute ride between Braintree and Boston. We had a crash cleared 93 northbound. It was actually right by Route 37, so that's now out of the way for us. Now, Mass Pike eastbound, lots of volume still through Natick and Newton approaching Fenway Park. Traffic continues to be slowing on Storrow Drive. We had an overheight truck. It just cleared Storrow Drive eastbound at the Fairfield Street footbridge, so that is out of the way for us. Still heavy volume, though, getting through the Sumner Tunnel and the Ted Williams Tunnel. A little bit of improvement over at the Tobin Bridge. It's slow from Carter Street now to the Leverett Connector. There's a crash to watch out for on 95 northbound right by Grove Street in Newton. It's a minor crash, and it's in the breakdown lane, but just so you know what's happening there. 128 southbound continues to be tough from Main Street to Washington Street. And keep in mind, of course, those delays continue approaching the Bourne Bridge with that work project going, putting the bridge down to one lane in either direction. Still a 2-mile backup at the Bourne, 25 eastbound. And delays as well, about a mile and a half on Route 3 southbound approaching the Sagamore Bridge. Lori Grandy, WBZ's traffic on the 3.
1: Let's talk about the 4-day WBZ AccuWeather forecast. Already seeing some improvement in Boston. Here's meteorologist Joe Lundberg.
18: And the showers continue to retreat to the south and east. They'll clear the Cape and the Islands within the next 2 hours, so the afternoon hours will be dry there. We've got the sunshine now in Boston and points west and northwest. Sunshine will mix with clouds for the rest of today. It'll be breezy at times, and temperature will settle in into the mid-60s. Tonight starts out clear. There'll be some cloud later on. Our overnight, though, 47 in Boston, but closer to 40 for some inland suburbs. For tomorrow, we're expecting times of sun and clouds, a cool breeze, and it could be a shower that wanders through in the afternoon, the high just 61. Saturday will be cloudy, breezy, cool with some rain, especially during the late morning and afternoon hours, the high 58. Sunday looks drier, clouds, some sunshine, and warmer, the high near 70. Just a slight chance for a shower on Sunday. I'm AccuWeather meteorologist Joe Lundberg, WBZ, Boston's News Radio.
1: Right now in Boston, sunny skies, it's 54 here in the city. It's 9:25 on this Thursday morning, and Wall Street is getting ready for a modest opening higher. On the market this morning, opening bell coming up less than 5 minutes from now. New England business now. There's a new prescription drug boss in town. And the winner is Mounjaro. The Eli Lilly diabetes and weight loss blockbuster drug blows past Merck's cancer treatment, Keytruda, as the world's best-selling medication. It's all in the numbers, too, as Mounjaro brings in $8.7 billion in the first 3 months of this year, topping Keytruda with its sales just under $8 billion in the same time frame. Keytruda itself became number one when it knocked off AbbVie's autoimmune disorder drug, Humira, 3 years ago. Housing remains hard to come by in Massachusetts, but things could get slightly better on Martha's Vineyard. The Islands Commission okays a more than 100-unit development in Oak Bluffs. This is the biggest housing project ever approved on the island. The Boston Business Journal reports it'll be a mix of two- and three-family homes and a Hail Mary to improve affordability. Many workers are seasonal on Martha's Vineyard, and they do not have a place to live. And for many who do find housing, it's not affordable. The Green Villa Project sets aside many units for affordable pricing. Sunshine in Boston. Some leftover showers continue to hit the Cape, but we'll see improvements there as well. Daytime highs in many areas in the mid-60s today. Coming up on WBZ News Radio this morning, Boston City councilors consider a helping hand for the city's kids. Boston might love its dirty water, but is getting sent to its room. And let's play License Plate Lotto this afternoon. Details coming up next.
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6: Good morning, sunshine, and we're in a good place right now in Boston. The rain is gone. Here in the city, temperatures on the rise. It's 54 right now in Boston. 9:30 on this Thursday morning. Welcome aboard. I'm Jeff Brown. Boston is certainly looking up. And we are, in fact, turning the corner. Thursday is looking better and better all of a sudden. Mom, also on the mind. On Sunday, it's going to be time to treat her like $1 billion, several billion even.
7: Americans are expected to spend a record amount on mom this year, some $38 billion in the Mother's Day forecast. The National Retail Foundation saying on average, it's $284 per person, and it'll beat the previous record that was set 3 years ago. Mother's Day spending is almost Teflon to economic woes. Good times or bad times, people always seem to find a way to celebrate mom and spend some money on her. She certainly deserves it. Jim McKay, WBZ, Boston's News Radio.
6: Boston City Council is zeroing in on our kids and their mental health.
8: The resolution, co-sponsored by Councilors Minyard Culpepper and Julia Mejia, warns of the potential dangers caused by social media and suggests, but does not demand, Boston Public Schools join a nationwide lawsuit against Facebook, Instagram, Google, Snapchat, and TikTok. Councilor Mejia on the resolution.
9: What it's asking for is serious evaluation and public conversations around whether participation makes sense for Boston. I think families, students, and taxpayers deserve transparency around that decision-making process. This hearing is also an opportunity for us to better understand the broader impacts social media may be having on students.
8: The matter, which received significant support, has been referred to the Committee on Education. Chris Vama, WBZ. Boston's News Radio.
6: Red Sox are back at Fenway Park tonight after sweeping a brief road trip in Detroit. They'll take on the Rays in the opener of a four-game set beginning tonight. Before the game, the Red Sox will honor heroes Johnny Damon, John Lester, and Mike Timlin. They'll welcome them to the Red Sox Hall of Fame, along with longtime public address announcer, the late, great Sherm Feller. Let's play License Plate Lotto.
10: Today's the day you might hit the lottery to lock down a low-number mass specialty license plate. The 250th anniversary plates are red and white on an attractive blue background, and drivers who want them can't get them these days. But nearly 50,000 have entered the low number plate lottery today for one of 1,000 plates honoring the American Revolution. The lottery is live just after noon today. Winners will be notified by email with a chance to buy and register the plates. And if you don't win one of the low numbers, you can still order one on the RMV website. Jay Willette, WBC Boston's News Radio.
6: And the symphonic sounds of Boston is filled with sad violins.
11: For the next 3 years, the MBTA is shutting down the Green Line Symphony Station. It's a more than $150 million renovation project that will bring the stop right near Symphony Hall up to handicap accessibility codes. The project includes the installation of four elevators, new platforms, and renovated bathrooms. Construction begins on June 1st, with plans to reopen sometime in 2029. In the meantime, passengers are advised to walk from nearby Green Line stops at Prudential or Northeastern, or huff it from the Orange Line Mass Ave station. Matt Phipps, WBZ, Boston's News Radio.
6: 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Details coming up next. Let's check with Laurie Grandy and the Subaru Retailers of New England all-wheel drive traffic on the threes.
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6: Hello.
12: All right, here's what's going on. We got a couple of things to watch out for. There's a work crew set up in North Attleboro, 95 northbound. It's just after Route 152. That's why traffic is jammed from 295 to that point. Still very heavy through Needham on 95 northbound, approaching the Mass Pike. There's a crash now in the breakdown lane. It's a minor crash, but just so you know what's happening, it's just before Grove Street there in Newton. Upper end of 128 south, that's still heavy volume through Linfield. We're also dealing

0: with the problem right now on 24 northbound, not really a problem. It's a slowly moving work crew out there. 24 northbound, they're approaching 495. They got the left-hand lane closed off right there, so traffic is very slow from Route 44 to that point. Still delays approaching the Bourne Bridge this morning. 2 miles of worth of sluggish traffic on 25 eastbound getting to it. Also dealing with about a mile backup over at the Sagamore Bridge on Route 3. Now downtown, the Sumner Tunnel's still heavy. So is the Ted Williams Tunnel, and the Tobin is heaviest from Carter Street heading towards the Leverett Connector. 93 southbound, a little bit of improvement there. It's slow from the Fellsway getting to the O'Neill Tunnel. Expressway northbound is hanging up right around the Furnaceburg Parkway. Still lots of volume, though. Still about a half-hour ride between Braintree and the O'Neill Tunnel. Lori Grandy, WBZ's traffic on the 3s.
1: Early morning showers finally pulling away from the Cape this morning. Elsewhere, we're starting to see more and more sunshine, including right here in Boston, where it's 54 degrees. We'll see highs in the mid-60s today. Continued breezy overnight tonight. Partly to mostly cloudy skies. Lows in the 40s. And then tomorrow, another nice day to wrap up the work week. Sun and clouds. Continued breezy, highs again in the 60s. Looks like Saturday is a gray day with some clouds in the morning, followed by some showers and steadier rain later on in the day. But it'll clear out just in time for Mother's Day on Sunday, where we're back to a mix of sun and clouds. Nice day on Sunday, too. Highs in the upper 60s to low 70s. Right now, in Boston's 54 degrees and getting better and better, it seems, by the minute. It's 9:36 on this Thursday morning after this year's water quality report card is out. Boston's rivers get sent to their rooms.
2: I know my kids would say, B grade, that sounds great. But what that translates into is safe for swimming 50 to 75% of the time.
3: The section of the Charles most of us see every day earned a B minus for water quality this past year. Emily Norton is the executive director of the Charles River Watershed Association.
2: The water quality is actually safe for swimming if there hasn't just been a rainstorm.
3: Problem is, when it rains, our sewers overflow and wash raw sewage directly into the rivers. There are some local streams even worse than the Charles earning absolute dropout grades, like Meadow Brook and Norwood, which got an F. Swimmable less than 10% of the time. Norton says it would take billions to fix the Charles, but if you break it down,
2: we're talking $46 per household per year.
3: Kyle Schaffel, WBZ, Boston News Radio.
1: 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Try making films.
4: All right, so the 2026 Boston 48-Hour Film Project just wrapped up. What is that, you asked? Well, you have 48 hours to make a quick little indie film, 7 minutes to be exact, and you have some guidelines you have to go by. Mike Quill directed one of these films. Tell us about it, Mike.
5: It's called The House Only Knows, and it's a little thriller.
4: Yeah, well, getting rave reviews. Nice job.
5: Thanks a lot. I haven't slept much since the end of the film.
4: 48 hours? You said you got, like, maybe snuck in 2 hours?
5: Yeah, there was a lot of caffeine involved. I love it, but sometimes I hate it.
4: You're a Newburyport guy, as are you, Jason Novak. You were an actor. You helped out with some drone shots, yep. I think, for this thing.
6: Yes,
4: you did
6: sir.
4: A little multitasking.
6: Yeah, I had a great time. You know, I love multitasking, and, you know, if I can combine some of my talents, let's go.
4: What is the what's the most rewarding thing about making a seven-minute film?
5: Having a finished product at the end of that period, because filmmaking is so time-consuming and you can procrastinate it away, but this gives you a hard deadline. At the end of it, you've got a product.
4: Very good. Congrats, guys. Get some sleep, fellas, will you?
5: Thank you very much.
4: Drew Mulholland, WBZ, Boston News Radio.
1: Now it goes to the judges' screenings next week in Somerville. 9:38. What's shaking on Wall Street this morning? We find out with business news. Here's Courtney Donahoe.
7: Well, good morning. Traders optimistic for an end to the Iran war that has led to spiraling energy prices. The S&P 500's up slightly, holding on to that record high, rising 4 points. By the way, the benchmark is on track for its sixth consecutive week of gains, the Dow rising 40 points. And some of you didn't keep your New Year's resolutions. Tisk, tisk. Shares of Planet Fitness, they're dropping this morning after cutting its sales outlook for this year. The New Hampshire-based gym operator said signups during the typically busy New Year's period was weaker than expected. The company now expects 2026 sales to grow about 7%, down from a prior outlook of roughly 9% growth. Planet Fitness added that unfavorable weather had a negative impact for a number of regions this past quarter. I'm Courtney Donahoe, Bloomberg Business on WBZ Boston's News Radio.
1: Still to come. The house don't fall in a bones of good. Some swift disappointment for this country turned pop singer. Details coming up. It's 9:39.
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19: Red Sox shut out the Tigers 4-0 to complete the sweep in Detroit. It's the first time that they've swept an opponent this season. The Sox return home tonight to start up a 4-game set with the Rays. First pitch at Fenway is set for 7. We're hearing from Bruins leadership as they head into the offseason. Team president Cam Neely on what they're looking to add this summer.
20: We got bounced in the first round, so yeah, we need more talent. We need more speed. That's something that, you know, we have to try to acquire. One way, shape, or form.
19: Neely also says that they'll continue to discuss who the next captain will be. And Jaylen Brown is clearing the air about some rumors that he's frustrated with the Celtics. Brown saying on his live stream last night that he loves Boston, and if he can play here for the next 10 years, he would. Dan Watkins, WBZ, Boston's News Radio.
1: All right, off we go. This morning it's 9:43. Every 10 minutes we check on the highways now with the Subaru Retailers of New England all-wheel drive traffic on the threes. 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
0: All right, Johnny, we have some problems right now in Plymouth. There is a crash on Route 3 southbound. It's right by Samoset Street there. A vehicle ran into a guardrail and Oh, my goodness gracious. We also have a mile backup approaching the Sagamore Bridge on Route 3 southbound. As that work continues over at the Bourne Bridge, that's tied up on 25 eastbound for about 2 miles there. In Weston, a crash reported now eastbound on the Mass Pike just before 95 or 128. Watch out for delays there. It continues heavy after that through Brighton towards Fenway Park. Now, the northbound side of the expressway still hanging on to its delays. It continues to be slow from the Furnacebrook Parkway on in. It's still about a 30-minute ride from Braintree into Boston right now. 93 southbound has improved, but still slowing there. Roosevelt Circle approaching the O'Neill Tunnel. Lever connector is full. The Tobin is slow at Carter Street and still delays getting through the airport tunnels. Lori Grandy, WBZ's traffic on the 3.
1: The difference just a couple of hours makes here in Greater Boston this morning. The sun is out. Temperatures on the rise. 54 right now in the city. We'll see highs later today in the mid-60s.
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1: Not the warmest day this week by a long shot, but certainly going to be one of the best, as we'll be seeing more breezes ruffling through the area. Overnight tonight, clouds, low temperatures in the 40s. Tomorrow's another decent day, mix of sun and clouds, 60s, and then some rain moves in to kick off the weekend. Good to be here with you on this Thursday morning. It's the 7th of May. I'm Jeff Brown, and here are the five things you need to know. At 9:45, a local tragedy. A Wellesley mother is held without bail this morning after pleading not guilty to two murder charges in the killings of her young children. Muddy waters, Greater Boston's three major rivers, and more get knocked down a peg in an annual water quality report card. On the road to recovery, former New York City Mayor Rudy Giuliani is out of the ICU in a Florida hospital as he continues what is expected to be a long recovery from pneumonia. Joker, Joker, no triple. Golden Tempo is out of the Preakness Stakes, which means horse racing fans will be denied a Triple Crown winner this year. A fourth Massachusetts State Police trooper connected to the controversial death of a training recruit appears in court.
2: Three suspended instructors and one supervisor at the State Police Academy are charged with involuntary manslaughter in the 2024 death of 25-year-old Enrique Delgado Garcia, and echoing the others.
21: Not guilty.
2: The last of the charged officers, Casey Lamont, has appeared before a judge in Worcester and been released on personal recognizance.
22: The sole condition of his release that he have no contact with certain individuals who I've identified.
2: That's Lamont's lawyer. All parties concurred. The officers allegedly knew Delgado Garcia had shown signs of a concussion from unauthorized sparring the night before a competitive match. He was allowed to enter the boxing ring and suffered a massive fatal brain bleed. The troopers' attorneys have argued it was a tragic accident. The Commonwealth says they committed a series of wanton, reckless acts and failures to act, leading to the death. Madison Rogers, WBZ, Boston's News Radio.
1: Payback for the past, under discussion again at City Hall in Boston.
23: Reparations activists gathered just outside the mayor's office in City Hall to protest what they called disturbing cuts to the city's reparations task force.
24: We are deeply concerned that the budget for the reparations task force will be cut in the coming fiscal year, and we ask for no less than $2 million. To be allocated to this task force.
23: Reverend Kevin Peterson led the group that demanded Mayor Michelle Wu make good on a full funding commitment to reparations to address centuries of discrimination in Boston. Mayor Wu says she's committed to reparations and is awaiting the recommendations of the city's reparations task force. At City Hall, Mike Macklin, WBZ, Boston's News Radio.
1: The first Japanese immigrant arrives in the United States on this day, 183 years ago, when teenager Nakahama Manjiro lands in New Bedford in typical New England fashion on a whaling vessel, better known by his Americanized name of John Manjiro or John Mung. The then 14-year-old left Japan from a simple fishing family and was shipwrecked hundreds of miles from home. That's when he was picked up by the whaler. He returns to Japan later in life as a samurai and an official American diplomat. Today is Japan Day at the State House. A ceremony this morning takes place in Nurses Hall. It's 9:48, sunshine in Boston, 54 on this Thursday. The president says he's waiting for Iran to respond to the U.S.'s latest proposal for peace.
25: They want to make a deal. We've had very good talks.
26: President Trump reporting progress in negotiations with Iran. Sources say the administration has sent Iran a one-page memo of understanding, laying the groundwork for 30 days of talks on issues like the future of Iran's nuclear program. The proposal calls for Iran to lift restrictions on ships in the Strait of Hormuz. In return, the U.S. would ease its blockade of Iran's ports.
1: It's ABC's Sophie Flay. Also this morning, we hear that the Pentagon says it has opened fire on an Iranian oil tanker in the Gulf of Oman, despite the fragile state of an ongoing ceasefire. And back in the U.S., gas prices continue to go higher and higher. Another 3 cent jump overnight. AAA says the national average is $4.56 a gallon. It's a dime cheaper here in Massachusetts. Economists say the recent turmoil is actually a K-shaped economy now, with the hurt mostly affecting low-income households, as a larger percentage of paychecks being swiped away with a swipe of the credit card at the pump. Not so much of an impact for the highest earners, but still, we're feeling the burn as well. Let's try a bike, maybe. Hundreds of cyclists descend upon Boston City Hall for Bike to Work Day today.
3: Boston City Hall Plaza was the finish line for many cyclists who rode here for their own different reasons. For Daniel Hart of Jamaica Plain, it seems to be all the reasons.
4: Free shirt, free breakfast, chance to hang out with other bike people, get a little community. It's a little family reunion here, honestly.
3: Also to show people they have different mobility options. Something Interim Secretary of Transportation and MBTA General Manager Philip Bang is here for, advocating for the Ride Safe Act.
5: As you see today, there are so many different devices, whether it's a bicycle, whether it's an e-bike, whether it's a scooter. And the thing is, they all look very similar, but they all have different capabilities, different speeds. And what we want to do is to make sure that we actually have ways that you can ensure, again, all these modes can be done safely.
3: At City Hall Plaza, James Rojas, WBZ, Boston's News Radio.
1: False alarm.
6: So why don't you just make me in the middle.
1: Country and pop star Maren Morris says she's been waiting patiently for an invite to Taylor Swift's wedding, but was recently almost duped by spam. After closer inspection, she deleted a recent fraudulent text message, no harm, no foul. Morris and T-Swift have been friends for years. They've even collaborated. Taylor and Travis Kelce have yet to share details about their upcoming nuptials, but we do know that the famed Breakers Mansion in Newport, Rhode Island, has been ruled out for the ceremony. Spokesperson says they don't hold weddings there anyway.
6: Why don't you just meet me in the middle?
1: It's 9:51. Check traffic next.
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3: 9:53, traffic and weather together as promised. Now, Lori Grandy and the Subaru Retailers of New England, all-wheel drive, traffic on the threes.
4: Well, Jeffrey, we are not out of the woods just yet, which means we live in the woods. All right, so we got a couple of things going on. In North Attleboro, there's a work crew, 95 northbound. It's just after Route 152. It's heavy after that. Still pockets there through Needham approaching Route 20. And then they cleared the crash we had. It was right by Grove Street. It was minor, and now it's gone. Now, 95 northbound in Topsfield, meantime, there is a disabled vehicle in the left travel lane just after the Ferncroft Rotary. So watch out for that. 24 northbound, there's a slowly rolling work crew. They're blocking the left-hand lane right at Route 104, and traffic is right back to 495 there, so keep it over to the right-hand side to get through a little bit easier. Also, eastbound Mass Pike getting word of a crash just before 95 or 128 there in Weston. Keep an eye out for that. It's slow again approaching Fenway Park. In Plymouth, there is a problem with a vehicle that ran into a guardrail, Route 3 southbound, right by Samoset Street there. So watch out for that. There's also still about a mile backup approaching the Sagamore Bridge. Traffic continues to be slow on 25 eastbound for about 2 miles approaching the Bourne Bridge. Lori Grandy, WBZ's traffic on the threes.
3: Let's check the four-day WBZ AccuWeather forecast right now. Here's meteorologist Joe Lundberg.
5: Clouds will give way to some sunshine later today. It will be breezy at times with our high about 65. Clear early tonight, then increasing cloud late with a low of 47 in Boston, but closer to 40 for some inland suburbs. Tomorrow, intervals of clouds and sun with a cool breeze and the chance of a shower in the afternoon, the high 61. For Saturday, cloudy, breezy, and cool with periods of rain, especially from late morning on, the high just 58. On Sunday, clouds, some sun and warmer, still can't rule out a shower, the high near 70. I'm AccuWeather meteorologist Joe Lundberg, WBZ, Boston's News Radio.
3: Bright sunshine now in Boston. It's 54 in the city, 9:55 this Thursday morning. The carnival is coming to Beverly.
6: The parking lot at Bill Haney's North Shore Music Theater looks a lot different today. If you're driving down 128, Chief Operating Officer Karen Nassenbeni, it looks wild right now.
7: Well, not only do you see the regular theater with the circus tent look, but we actually have a carnival there this weekend, so you're going to see all sorts of giant slides and Ferris wheels and, you know, lit up teacups and caterpillar roller coasters and all sorts of stuff like that. It's pretty interesting. It's Fiesta shows. They do wonderful carnivals, you know, places like the Topsfield Fair, things like that. Fun thing to do for Mother's Day weekend.
6: Did you pitch this to Bill Haney himself?
7: Well, I did, and we're, you know, just trying to use the property as effectively as possible. And, you know, there will be some people who come to this that have never stepped foot in our property before, and you can't help but fall in love with the theater when you get there because it's so pretty.
6: It sure is. Bring the kids, bring the aunt, bring the uncle, bring mom, of course. Yeah, Mother's Day. Open tonight, 6 to 10, Friday, 6 to 10, and then the weekend, 1 o'clock, all day long, Saturday and Sunday. Drew Mulholland, WBZ, Boston's News Radio.
3: Sunshine now in Boston. Going to make it into the mid-60s today. The last of the showers leaving Cape Cod this morning. Coming up on WBZ News Radio, more evacuations could be coming to a cruise ship in quarantine. Agreement on a one-page proposal from the U.S. could create a path to peace in the Middle East. And need a penny in the checkout aisle? Well, don't take a penny. Details with Nicole Davis coming up next.
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4: At 10 o'clock right now in Boston, plenty of sun. We're at 55 degrees. It's Thursday, and it's great to be with you. I'm Nicole Davis. Here's what's happening. We start in New York, where a federal judge has unsealed a suicide note that was allegedly written by the late convicted pedophile Jeffrey Epstein.
18: The note purportedly written by Jeffrey Epstein before his first attempt to kill himself said, quote, "It is a treat to be able to choose one's time to say goodbye," according to court records released Wednesday. The cryptic one-page handwritten note offered few new details about Epstein's purported motivations, and there's no confirmation that Epstein himself authored it. His former cellmate, convicted quadruple murderer, claimed he found the note tucked in a book in the days after Epstein's first suicide attempt in July 2019. Peter Haralambos, ABC News.
4: Among other things, the note claims investigators found nothing after investigating Epstein for months. It ends by saying, quote, "No fun, not worth it." Epstein was found dead weeks later in his cell. Meantime, a top official in the president's cabinet was on Capitol Hill yesterday. He was answering lawmakers' questions as part of their ongoing probe into the late sex offender.
19: On Capitol Hill yesterday, U.S. Commerce Secretary Howard Lutnick testified before a House committee about his ties to Epstein.
20: Why did you keep in contact with Jeffrey Epstein after he pleaded guilty?
19: During closed-door testimony, Lutnick acknowledged interacting with Epstein three times, including a 2012 visit with his family to Epstein's Island years after Epstein pleaded guilty to sex crimes. But several Democrats claim Lutnick dodged their questions and demanded he resign.
4: That is ABC's Andrea Fujii reporting there from D.C. Other news now at 10:02. The cruise line running the ship that's involved in the deadly hantavirus outbreak now says almost 30 people got off the boat on a remote island almost 2 weeks after the first passenger died of the virus. Here's ABC's Victor Oquendo.
21: Several states, including Arizona, Georgia, and California, monitoring cruise ship passengers for possible infections. Teams in protective gear transporting three patients to emergency flights bound for Amsterdam. This as contact tracing has started on anyone who may have been exposed to sick patients earlier in the trip who disembarked at different locations. One such traveler was removed from a KLM flight in Johannesburg a day before her death.
4: She happened to be the wife of the Dutchman who died on that ship. And recently, Maine Republican Senator Susan Collins released a video talking about her campaign to run for her longtime Senate seat. In the video, her head and hands were seen shaking, and that got a lot of people talking online about the 73-year-old's health, questioning if she's fit to serve. Collins has confirmed she has a benign essential tumor. She says she has lived with it for decades, and while it's inconvenient and can be the subject of, quote, cruel comments online, it does not impact her ability to work. It is 10:03. Traffic and weather together. The Subaru Retailers of New England all-wheel drive traffic on the threes. Well, good morning, Kevin Brennan.
1: Well, is it?
4: I'm trying to, like, promote positivity here.
1: Nice try.
4: Okay, all morning, right. Kevin Brennan.
1: Good morning, Nicole Davis. Yeah, you know, we got a situation coming in here up in Tewksbury. 495 northbound. Sounds like a rollover crash here. Vehicle, from what I'm hearing, was traveling on the southbound side, rolled over into the median onto the northbound lanes here. So I'm not exactly sure what the situation is. It's just coming in right now. 495 northbound. They may have all lanes shut down here at Route 38 in Tewksbury. So watch out for delays building actually in both directions. So we'll try to get more info on that. If you're coming up on the scene, you want to give me a call on the BZ phone, 416-701-1030. 93 southbound looking pretty good. And over all the way down to Medford. Then you're locked up Roosevelt Circle right down to the lower deck onto that Sachem Bridge. The Leverett down ramp is full, getting all the way down to Sturro Drive. Sturro Drive eastbound, you got a good amount of company here, getting through the Copley Tunnel with heavy exiting delays to Government Center. Tobin Bridge still back to the Chelsea Curve. Still a tough go in the airport tunnels here in East Boston. Eastbound on the Mass Pike, sounds like a crash in the breakdown lane after the Weston State Police Barracks. More delays through the Newton Stretch, and then you're in it again from the Market Street overpass Brighton all the way into the Prue Tunnel. Northbound expressway, stop and go, Furnacebrook Parkway all the way up past Columbia Road. Now you got slowdowns getting into the northbound Tip O'Neill Tunnel. Southbound just a little slow coming down past the gas tank. Kevin Brennan, WBZ's Traffic on the Threes.
4: All right, at least the weather is going to treat us nicely because finally all that rain we had this morning, that has moved out. So for the rest of the day, we'll see a mix of sun and clouds. It will be breezy at times. We have a high near 65, kind of drying everything out. For tonight, clear early. We will have increasing clouds throughout the overnight. Maybe a couple of showers on the South Coast, Cape and Islands by daybreak, lows in the 40s. Then for tomorrow, mix of sun and clouds, breezy, a shower in spots in the afternoon, and a high near 60. Right now in Boston, 56 degrees at 10:05. And President Trump says he's not going to rush or put any kind of deadline in place when it comes to ending the war with Iran. Iranian officials say they are considering new American proposals to try and stop the conflict. Here's ABC's Sophie Flay.
2: They want to make a deal. We've had very good talks.
22: President Trump reporting progress in negotiations with Iran. Sources say the administration has sent Iran a one-page memo of understanding, laying the groundwork for 30 days of talks on issues like the future of Iran's nuclear program. The proposal calls for Iran to lift restrictions on ships in the Strait of Hormuz. In return, the U.S. would ease its blockade of Iran's ports.
4: The Pentagon says yesterday U.S. forces fired on an Iranian tanker that was trying to break the American blockade in place. And there's certainly no relief when it comes to filling up your car at the pump.
23: Another 3-cent jump overnight. AAA says the national average is $4.56 for a regular gallon of gas. It's a dime cheaper here in Massachusetts. Experts say the recent turmoil is a K-shaped economy, with the hurt mostly affecting low-income households. As a larger percentage of paychecks is swiped away at the pump, not so much of an impact for the highest earners. Matt Phipps, WBZ Boston's News Radio.
4: Here in Massachusetts, business owners have been trying to figure out how to handle the dwindling supply of pennies. Of course, they're no longer being manufactured by the Treasury, and in some cases, people are running out, and so are banks. This week, the Healey administration is out with some new guidance. They said they want to make it more clear how state law could impact how a business handles that situation when it comes up. The state says business owners can round a price up or down, but you can only do
0: do it if it's applied to the total transaction price, not an individual item price. They also say rounding a cash payment does not change how much sales tax a consumer owes on a transaction, and it's up to the business owners to collect the tax based on the exact price. Now, officials say business owners should be posting signage at all entrances and points of sale, preferably in multiple languages, they say. They also want you to offer customers other non-cash methods of payment. And look, it's easy to be a so-called negative Nancy, and believe it or not, there's a biological reason for that.
3: Psychology Today says human brains are wired for a negative bias. This means our brains naturally prioritize, react to, and remember negative information better than positive. We complain about bad things for days, but good for minutes. Science says it's a survival mechanism, but you can override it. Just find the good. A great cup of coffee, finding money in your pocket, a green light, and know that Friday is coming. I'm Bree Tennis.
0: Here, here. 10:08, time for Bloomberg Business. And Courtney Dunhoe, McDonald's has been shaking up its menu, trying to attract those on a budget. Is it working, though?
5: It seems to be. Good morning. Well, McDonald's reeling in those diners with souped-up value offerings and bigger burgers, leading to orders even in the face of all these economic pressures we're seeing. Quarterly revenue topped Wall Street expectations, and that's sending shares higher. In the quarter, the chain debuted the pricier Big Arch Burger, which costs as much as $10 in some cities, including Boston. It also had a few big promotions. Last quarter included a Happy Meal with mini Crocs keychain. I know I have one sitting around in my house. And also everyone's favorite, the Shamrock Shake. By the way, McDonald's is higher in trading. However, shares of Shake Shack and Papa John's are falling after reporting results that disappointed. Turning to trading, the recent rally that has taken stocks to all-time highs, taking a bit of a break today. The S&P 500 is up 7 points. However, the Dow is down 60. I'm Courtney Donahoe, Bloomberg Business on WBZ Boston's News Radio.
0: Thanks so much. All right, 10:09, traffic and weather together. That's coming up in the news at 10:13. After that, we're getting some developing news out of Dorchester. Stay with us.
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28: 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His orthopedic surgeon said he needed a total hip replacement, but instead of going under the knife, Justin called Boston Prolotherapy.
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8: How sweep it was for the Red Sox, taking three straight against a depleted Tigers staff, before they head home now for a true test tonight against the always surprising Rays. Tampa, winners of five straight and nine of their last 10, right on the heels of New York. Manager Kevin Cash.
9: They're on a good run, no doubt. 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
8: Some nights he says it's the pitching, others it's the bats, or their defense.
9: 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We should all be they should be pleased with themselves the way they have gone about it.
8: Chris Fama, WBZ. 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
1: All right, Nicole, we'll start it up on 495. Got some pretty big delays dealing with a rollover crash. A vehicle that was traveling northbound rolled over into the southbound lanes here. So here's the latest of what we got. 495 southbound, right at Route 38 here in Tewksbury. Just the left lane is getting by a rollover crash here at Route 38, and you got delays here southbound just about back to 133. Northbound here, they got the left lane block to assist. That's got traffic just about back to the Lowell connector. So a tough go both directions on 495 approaching Route 38. 128, 95 southbound, a little sluggish coming out of Linfield down towards 93. Couple brake lights again down by Route 2 in Lexington. 93 southbound, you can make it all the way down to Medford Square, and then you're slow from there onto the lower deck and Zakin Bridge. Leverett Down ramp is full. Inbound Tobin Bridge still back onto the Chelsea side. And the airport tunnel still quite heavy from East Boston. Northbound Expressway, stop and go. Furnace Brook all the way up past Columbia Road. Southbound's busy. Columbia Road down through Savin Hill. And you get some more company. Granite Ave down through East Milton Square. 24 northbound. Got a left lane work crew working their way up after 104. Heading up towards 106 in West Bridgewater. And 95 northbound. Work crews again here after Route 152 in North Attleboro. It's got you back to 295. 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
0: And when it comes to the forecast, we finally have all that rain out of our head, out of our hair for the rest of the afternoon, except if you are right now listening on the Cape and Islands. I'm just refreshing my radar here. I do still see some showers in that part of the state, but give it a little while, just a few more hours. You too should be in the sunny conditions like the rest of us here are. We've got temperatures getting up to about 65 today. For tonight, clear early with increasing clouds overnight. Could have a couple of showers in southeastern Mass. Low just about 40 inland, 47 downtown. A couple of showers in the afternoon tomorrow. Windy and a high near 60.
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0: Joe Lundberg's got the full four-day forecast coming up in just about 10 minutes right here on WBZ. But right now in Boston, it is partly cloudy and we're at 56 degrees. Good morning. I'm Nicole Davis. Here are the five things you need to know. A federal judge has unsealed a suicide note that was purportedly written by Jeffrey Epstein before his first attempt to take his own life. The cruise line of the Hanta virus outbreak ship says 29 passengers left the boat almost 2 weeks after the first person died on board. The U.S. says it's waiting on a response from Iran on the latest American proposal to end the war in the Middle East. And the MBTA saying it is closing down the Symphony T-stop for 3 years starting next month for renovations. At 10:17, this just into the WBZ newsroom. We have learned a 14-year-old boy is under arrest. This in connection with the shooting of a teenage girl last night in Dorchester. Police were called to a home on Milton Avenue just after 8 o'clock. First responders there finding a girl with gunshot wounds. She was brought to the hospital but is expected to survive. Police also found several teenagers in the home, one of whom had a backpack and inside was a loaded pistol. At this point, the 14-year-old boy is facing several charges, including carrying a loaded gun without a license. There's a budget battle brewing at Boston City Hall, and a major part of it involves help for local veterans. WBZ's Mike Macklin has details.
10: Councilors Ed Flynn and Aaron Murphy called Mayor Wu's 14% spending cut to veteran services a slap in the face to Boston veterans.
11: In my opinion, it's not appropriate to even have a conversation about cutting veterans' budgets. Veterans earn these rights, these services and programs.
12: 14% cut to the Veterans Department is, to me, unacceptable.
10: The 14% spending reduction amounts to a loss of $724,000 for veteran services. Mayor Wu defending the move as unavoidable in difficult times, challenging the council to offer an alternative.
13: It is, in fact, the council's responsibility to engage and participate in these tough decisions, and we are looking forward to the feedback.
10: The council now considering what changes it wants to make in the city's spending. At City Hall, Mike Macklin, WBZ. Boston's News Radio.
0: Now to Taunton, where a towing battle has broken out, leading to some fiery disagreements.
14: For years, the city of Taunton has had a complicated system for deciding which tow company gets called to tow cars when the police there need something out of the way.
15: The police department has used multiple tow companies, I believe six, on a rotating basis.
14: Each company gets 2 weeks in the spotlight, so 2 weeks of extra business. But Mayor Shauna O'Connell says the system has become a burden on the cops, wasting time figuring out who they're supposed to call this week. The fact that some of the companies now own each other just makes it more complicated.
15: We had an instance where two of the tow companies were actually in our treasurer's office yelling at each other.
14: Now, the city is trying to pick just one company to do all the police towing, much to the chagrin of the tows who want the business and City Councilor David Shobbs.
16: We're going to change the rules at some point, Chief. This is going to come back to the council somehow, some way. I will not let this go.
14: Kyle Chappell, WBZ, Boston's News Radio.
0: And speaking of driving around, the state's newest license plate is selling like hotcakes. You see them on cars everywhere, it seems. WBZ's Jay Willette reports some of the most prized numbers are about to get raffled off.
18: Today's the day you might hit the lottery to lock down a low-number mass specialty license plate. The 250th anniversary plates are red and white on an attractive blue background, and drivers who want them can't get them these days. But nearly 50,000 have entered the low number plate lottery today for one of 1,000 plates honoring the American Revolution. The lottery is live just after noon today. Winners will be notified by email with a chance to buy and register the plates. And if you don't win one of the low numbers, you can still order one on the RMV website. Jay Willette, WBZ, Boston's News Radio.
0: Now to Worcester at 10:20, a dramatic fall from grace for a longtime pizza shop owner. A telegram reports Leo Veredas is not only known around the city for his food, but he was a star soccer player at Doherty High back in the 80s. Now, school officials say he was supposed to be inducted soon into the city's Athletic Hall of Fame, but that is, of course, now up in the air as he was arrested on sex crime charges last week. Prosecutors say Veredas allegedly made a plan to have sex with an undercover federal agent whom he thought was a 15-year-old girl and offered to pay for it. He was arrested when he showed up to the hotel for the encounter. He's facing several charges, including human trafficking of a child. It is 10:21. We'll go back to the roads in 2 minutes.
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34: 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If you don't have a durable power of attorney, that person may have to go to court and get a guardianship, which can be very very costly and time-consuming. The other document, a healthcare proxy, that's for somebody to step in your shoes and handle your medical affairs if you're not able to, or even make medical decisions according to your wishes. And with the healthcare privacy laws, it's very important to have a healthcare proxy. So two very important documents.
33: All right, and there's the Money Minute. 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
0: 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Subaru Retailers of New England, all-wheel drive, traffic on the threes. Bad news north of Boston, Kevin.
1: Yeah, we got a tough ride both directions on 495 here in Tewksbury, trying to get to Route 38 here. Southbound, we've got a rollover crash, 495 south at Route 38. Just the left lane is getting by. Delays are solid all the way back to Route 33. Northbound here, 495, they got the left lane blocked at Route 38, and that's got traffic all the way back to Route 3 here in Chelmsford. Everybody else up to the north, looking pretty good here. Out to the west, Mass Pike eastbound, watch out for right lane exiting delays to Route 95 in Weston, and more slowdowns, Route 16 on-ramp over to Newton Corner. One more time, Brighton, all the way into the Prue Tunnel. That northbound expressway, stop and go, basically Furnace Brook Parkway, most of the way up past Columbia Road. You're still looking at about 30, 33 minutes to get from Braintree up to Boston. More delays getting up into the northbound Tip O'Neill Tunnel. Southbound's on the break, South Bay down through Savin Hill. After the gas tank, though, you're in pretty good shape right down to the Braintree split. 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
0: At 10:24, time for that four-day WBZ AccuWeather forecast.
18: Our weather will be much nicer across the area this afternoon with sunshine and some clouds, a bit on the breezy side at times, the high 65. Clear early tonight, then increasing cloud late at night, though 47 in downtown Boston, about 40 for the coldest spots inland. Times of sun and clouds for tomorrow, cool breeze and maybe an afternoon shower, high 61. Saturday will be cloudy, breezy, and cool with some rain, especially from late morning on, the high 58. Sunday, clouds and some sunshine and warmer, a chance of a shower, the high 70. I'm AccuWeather meteorologist Joe Lundberg, WBZ, Boston's News Radio.
0: In Boston right now, it is partly cloudy at 10:25. We're at 56 degrees, and it's time for New England Business, a popular Greek to-go spot in Whitman with a name that lives large in South Shore restaurant lore, apparently closed this week abruptly and has been seized by the state. WBZ's Jim McKay has more on what we know.
3: Anyone looking to grab a pizza and Greek salad this week from Christo's to-go was met with a locked door and a bright orange sign from the state that reads seized over non-payment of taxes. Certainly unsettling news around this busy stretch of Route 18.
4: I'm shocked. I'm absolutely shocked.
5: I mean, I know a lot of people frequent a lot. I didn't, but I know some of the people that worked here.
4: I was going to bring my daughter down here to have pizza.
3: Christo's to-go is the offshoot of the original restaurant, which operated in Brockton for years before closing over a decade ago. The current Christo's management says they are trying to clear things up as soon as possible so they can reopen. WBZ News Radio reached out for comment and got a similar message.
6: We've always enjoyed it.
3: In the meantime, business is closed. In Whitman, Jim McKay, WBZ, Boston's News Radio.
0: And a four-legged friend that's become huge on the racing circuit is now getting some much-needed rest and relaxation. Here's WBZ's Drew Mulholland.
7: The Kentucky Derby winner will not run in the Preakness.
21: Here's Golden Tempo! Golden Tempo! And Shereen Duvall make history!
7: Yeah, Golden Tempo, though, going to slow things down and miss the upcoming Preakness Stakes in Maryland. Trainers say they're going to prioritize some rest here, and they'll look to run in June's Belmont Stakes in New York. The decision once again sparking debate in horse racing. Should they look to spread out these big three races a little bit more, give the horses more time to rest and recover? Saw a video, though, of Golden Tempo hanging out in the stable there yesterday, posted by the trainer. Golden Tempo looking very, very proud after the big Kentucky Derby win. Drew Mulholland, WBZ, Boston's News Radio.
0: As he should be. All right, 1027. Coming up in the news at 1030 here on WBZ, Iran mulling over a latest proposal from Washington to end the war.
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0: Partly cloudy in Boston, breezy. We're at 56 degrees. It is 10:30 on this Thursday. Good morning. I'm Nicole Davis. We're watching developing news out of Dorchester this hour. A 14-year-old boy is now facing gun charges in connection with the shooting of a teenage girl. Officers were called to a home on Milton Ave in Dorchester just after 8 last night. That's where first responders found a girl had been shot. Several other teens were in the home at the time. Police say they were told about a boy with a backpack, and in that backpack was a loaded gun. That boy is now facing a number of gun charges, including carrying a loaded gun without a license. The girl who was shot is expected to survive. Now at 10:31 to the Middle East, and even though earlier this week Secretary of State Marco Rubio claimed the military operation in Iran is over, there's still no plan in place to move forward and reopen the Strait of Hormuz. Sources say the administration has sent Iran a one-page memo to lay the groundwork for 30 days of talks. Those talks would include discussions on the future of Iran's nuclear program.
1: The proposal calls for Iran to lift restrictions on ships in the Strait of Hormuz. In return, the U.S. would ease its blockade of Iran's ports. Iran remains publicly defiant, mocking Trump last night. One negotiator claiming Operation Trust Me Bro failed in reference to Trump suspending his plan to protect ships in the strait.
0: Now, does ABC's Sophie Flay, a spokesman for the Iranian Foreign Ministry today, saying Tehran will share their thoughts with Pakistani mediators. Now, we've been telling you about concerns involving bets on those prediction markets connected to the war in Iran. Now, ABC's Elizabeth Schulze says there is suspicion over some trades going on in the oil markets.
2: On April 7th, a few hours before Trump announced the ceasefire, nearly $1 billion in bets on oil dropping. Similar pattern on April 17th, $760 million in trades just 20 minutes before Iran announced that the Strait of Hormuz was open. And on April 21st, 15 minutes before Trump extended the ceasefire, traders bet $430 million oil would go down. We do not know the identities of these traders, but these are very big payouts that are raising concerns about insider trading.
0: Now, when it comes to the price of gas here in Massachusetts today, AAA says our average price for a gallon of regular is up 3 cents. That is up from yesterday to $4.46. Nationally, we're up 2 pennies from yesterday to $4.55. And at 10:32, more Massachusetts Democrats are making their picks for the upcoming Senate primary. A new poll from Emerson College shows Congressman Seth Moulton is making moves, gaining support on Senator Ed Markey as undecided voters start to take a side. Markey still leads by 5 points, 37% to 32%. 29% of Bay State voters at this point say they don't know who they'll pick. Markey is seeing more support from voters under 50 and women, but voters over 50 appear to be split. 40% support Markey and 38 say they back Moulton. At 10:33, it's traffic and weather together time. The Subaru Retailers of New England, all-wheel drive traffic on the threes. We've got issues, Kev.
3: Yeah, we do. We've got a rollover crash we're dealing with here up in Tewksbury. The vehicle was traveling northbound, rolled over into the southbound lanes here at Route 38 in Tewksbury. As a result, 495 southbound, just the left lane is open here at Route 38. You got delays all the way back to Route 133. Now, northbound, they have the left lane blocked for a little bit here at Route 38 Tewksbury. That's been reopened. All lanes are reopened, but you still have some heavy delays all the way back to Route 3 in Chelmsford. Watch out for a crash, 128 near 122 in that Beverly stretch by exit 47. 93 southbound's a nice ride, and over all the way down to Somerville, and then you're hung up here getting to the lower deck, jammed up onto that Zakin Bridge and into the O'Neill Tunnel. Lever down ramp is full all the way down to Storrow Drive. The river roads are in good shape right now. Seeing a little hang up at inbound Tobin Bridge on the Chelsea side, and then you're jammed inside the City Square Tunnel. Both the Sumner and Ted Williams Tunnel are quite heavy still from East Boston. 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At some point, body pain may creep in and become your reality that day, but Aleve is here to keep you moving. One pill gives you up to 12 hours of body pain relief. So don't let pain hold you back. Try Aleve today. Use as directed. Kevin Brennan, WBZ's Traffic on the Threes.
0: At 10:34, looking outside, we are warming up nicely around the state. Right now, most of us are in the 50s, and we are still seeing a few showers on the Cape and Islands. Those will move out here over the next couple of hours, and then we will have a nice afternoon ahead. Windy at times, though, and a high near 65. For tonight, clear early with increasing clouds. Could see some showers in southeastern Mass and a low in the 40s. For tomorrow, sun and clouds, windy, a shower in the afternoon, and a high near 60.

0: 55 degrees in Hingham right now, 57 in Natick, north of Boston, 59 in Danvers. In Boston right now at 10:35, it is partly cloudy and 56. Now to New York, where a judge has unsealed what's said to be a potential suicide note from convicted pedophile Jeffrey Epstein. It was written weeks before he died in 2019. More on what we know from CBS's Nicole Skanga.
1: This note appears to read in part, "They investigated me for months, found nothing. It is a treat to be able to choose one's time to say goodbye." Epstein's former cellmate, Nicholas Tartaglione, told the New York Times he discovered the note in July 2019, after Epstein was found unresponsive with a strip of cloth around his neck. A purported suicide attempt, Epstein survived before he was found dead weeks later.
0: Meantime, on Capitol Hill, Democrats say Commerce Secretary Howard Lutnick was lying and being evasive yesterday as he testified about his relationship with Epstein.
2: During closed-door testimony, Lutnick acknowledged interacting with Epstein three times, including a 2012 visit with his family to Epstein's Island, years after Epstein pleaded guilty to sex crimes. But several Democrats claim Lutnick dodged their questions and demanded he resign.
3: This is a habit of the Democrats on this committee coming out telling you all stuff that was said that was not said.
2: Committee Chair James Comer insists Lutnick was transparent.
0: And that is ABC's Andrea Fujii. Congressman Comer says a transcript will be released soon. And former New York City Mayor Rudy Giuliani is out of the ICU in Florida. His spokesman says he'll be staying in the hospital a little while longer before he's discharged. CBS's Michael Wallace says he's now making moves to try to get his medical bills covered.
4: Giuliani is recovering from pneumonia after being listed in critical condition at a Florida hospital Sunday. His spokesman says Giuliani has been diagnosed with restrictive airway disease, a condition he says was linked to the time he spent at Ground Zero.
5: We ask that the airspace around the city of New York be sealed.
4: If he is approved, Giuliani would join more than 152,000 people enrolled in the World Trade Center Health Program, which covers the medical costs of people affected by the 9/11 attacks. Michael Wallace, CBS News.
0: At 10:37, it is now up to the state's highest court to figure out if Quincy's public safety building will get two new statues of patron saints. Yesterday, justices at the Supreme Judicial Court heard arguments over the constitutionality of installing the statues of Saints Florian and Michael at the complex. A suit filed in the case claims the statues would violate the separation of church and state that is laid out in the state's Declaration of Rights. However, the city argues the saints are considered to be professional support symbols for firefighters and police. This is expected to take a few months for the High Court to make its decision and issue a ruling. At 10:38, it is time once again for Bloomberg Business. And Courtney Donahoe, no credit, no problem. There's a company out with the way you can build it.
6: Good morning. Well, Credit Karma is opening its site to Americans who have no credit history, allowing them to take the first steps to building credit. Credit invisible individuals are now able to create Credit Karma accounts. This would give them free access to Credit Karma's tools, including two that use alternative data to help consumers build credit. About 17 million Americans are considered credit invisible. Having little to no credit history can prevent consumers from reaching those first-time milestones such as renting an apartment or buying a car. Checking on the markets, the U.S. is waiting on Iran to respond to its proposal to reopen the Strait of Hormuz and end the nearly 10-week war. The S&P 500 is up 8 points. However, the Dow is falling 115. I'm Courtney Donahoe, Bloomberg Business on WBZ Boston's News Radio.
0: Thanks so much. 10:39, traffic and weather together coming up. We've got some big delays, especially in Tewksbury. A bad rollover crash there on 495. Kevin is watching things. Then coming up in the news at 10:45, the latest on a major MBTA shutdown coming up.
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14: About this much, Bruins CEO Charlie Jacobs is right.
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14: Though he may want to check his facts on this one.
15: We had the second best record in the entire National Hockey League throughout the regular season.
14: No, you did not. Though this year's Bruins squad did achieve more than most expected, until the playoffs, when they went out fast. 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
15: we've made a lot of progress this past year, and above all, I'd like to thank the fans for their support. 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We were fortunate enough to make the playoffs with a 100-point season. I feel like we're on the right track towards becoming a real Stanley Cup contender.
14: Chris Fama, WBZ, Boston's News Radio.
0: 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Subaru Retailers of New England, all-wheel drive, traffic on the threes. Do I see a little improvement on 495, Kev?
16: Well, 495 southbound, yeah, we got a crash, a rollover crash in the clearing stages. Should be cleared shortly, if not already. We do have some heavy residual delays, though, or delays from Route 133, 495 south, getting to Route 38. I haven't got the official word yet, but it certainly looks like it's easing out quickly here. 495 northbound, at one point they had the left lane blocked. That has been reopened, and you do have some slowdowns here from the Lowell connector getting up towards Route 38 as well. 128 95 northbound, you got slowdowns Route 38 Woburn, getting up to a right lane crash just before Washington Street, and there might be another crash just after that up by 93. You got some southbound Curiosity delays backing you up to 93 on that Washington Street crash. Eastbound on the Mass Pike, right lane exiting delays to Route 95 here in Weston. A little busy again approaching Newton Corner, and then you're on the brakes one more time from the Alston Curve getting into the Prue Tunnel. 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Kevin Brennan, WBZ's Traffic on the Threes.
0: And looking ahead to the weekend here in just a moment, but let's start with today. We've got a mix of sun and clouds for the rest of the afternoon. Southeastern Massachusetts, if you're listening on the South Coast, Cape and Islands, yes, you're still seeing a few showers. Those should clear out here pretty soon, and then we warm up to about the mid-60s. For tonight, clear early, then increasing clouds later on. Some showers in southeastern Mass. We have a low in the 40s. Now, breezy tomorrow, sun and clouds, a couple of showers in the afternoon, a high near 60. Looking ahead to the weekend, the Saturday forecast, not great. Rain at times, a high in the mid-50s. Mother's Day looks okay.
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0: More details coming up in just a few minutes here with Joe Lundberg from AccuWeather. But right now in Boston, it's partly cloudy and we're up to 57 degrees. Good morning. I'm Nicole Davis. We are so close to Mother's Day weekend. Hang in there. We've got this. Here are the five things you need to know. Iran says it's reviewing the latest American proposal to try to end the war in the Middle East, which has gone on for more than 2 months. Police arresting a 14-year-old boy in connection with the shooting of a teenage girl inside a Dorchester home last night. A new poll from Emerson College shows Senator Ed Markey has a 5-point lead over the challenger, Congressman Seth Moulton, in the U.S. Senate race. And Secretary of State Marco Rubio met today with Pope Leo at the Vatican. The Boston City Council is looking to find new ways to support mental health for kids. Here's WBZ's Chris Fama.
17: The resolution, co-sponsored by councilors Minyard Culpepper and Julia Mejia, warns of the potential dangers caused by social media and suggests, but does not demand, Boston public schools join a nationwide lawsuit against Facebook, Instagram, Google, Snapchat, and TikTok. Councilor Mejia on the resolution.
18: What it's asking for is serious evaluation and public conversations around whether participation makes sense for Boston. I think families, students, and taxpayers deserve transparency around that decision-making process. This hearing is also an opportunity for us to better understand the broader impacts social media may be having on students.
17: The matter, which received significant support, has been referred to the Committee on Education. Chris Valma, WBZ. Boston's News Radio.
0: Boston College High School in Dorchester says it is planning to start enrolling sixth grade students. The Globe reports the all-boys Catholic prep school is going to add the sixth grade at the start of the 2027 fall semester. School officials say in a statement they're trying to strengthen their approach to student formation by reaching boys earlier in their middle school years and also to align with the structure of most other districts around Greater Boston. The statement adds this decision comes after more than 18 months of research and thoughtful reflection. It is not going to be an easy next few years for certain Green Line riders. Here's WBZ's Matt Phipps to tell us why.
19: For the next 3 years, the MBTA is shutting down the Green Line Symphony Station. It's a more than $150 million renovation project that will bring the stop right near Symphony Hall up to handicap accessibility codes. The project includes the installation of four elevators, new platforms, and renovated bathrooms. Construction begins on June 1st, with plans to reopen sometime in 2029. In the meantime, passengers are advised to walk from nearby Green Line stops at Prudential or Northeastern, or huff it from the Orange Line Mass Ave station. Matt Phipps, WBZ, Boston's News Radio.
0: And you know, if you're a runner, maybe you could just decide to run instead along the Green Line. These people certainly can do it quickly. They were celebrated at Boston City Hall yesterday for local marathon performances. Here's WBZ's Mike Macklin.
20: He didn't finish among the world's elite runners, but East Boston's Mike Schmidt crossed the finish line in 2 hours, 22 minutes, and 32 seconds. The fastest Bostonian to run the marathon this year.
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22: 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And it is in the legacy of many incredible community members who have paved the way on the marathon course.
20: More than 1,000 Boston residents ran this year's marathon. At City Hall, Mike Macklin, WBZ, Boston's News Radio.
0: It's 10:49, and you've seen these Italian-focused products on shelves at supermarkets all over the country. But now this popular brand is facing a class-action lawsuit. It is accused of tomato fraud.
23: Two California residents are suing Cento Fine Foods for allegedly deceptively marketing their certified San Marzano tomatoes. arguing the company's products are inferior to the Ferrari or Prada of canned tomatoes. A $25 million lawsuit alleges the company's canned tomatoes are lower quality and lack the proper certification to be truly called San Marzano. The New Jersey food distributor won a similar lawsuit in 2020, successfully arguing their tomatoes are grown in the correct part of Italy using traditional techniques, and that their products are certified by a different third party. Peter Haralambos, ABC News.
0: Maybe you can just head to the carnival and get some good food instead. It's coming to Beverly.
1: The parking lot at Bill Haney's North Shore Music Theater looks a lot different today. If you're driving down 128, Chief Operating Officer Karen Ness and Benny, it looks wild right now.
2: Well, not only do you see the regular theater with the circus tent look, but we actually have a carnival there this weekend, so you're going to see all sorts of giant slides and Ferris wheels and, you know, lit up teacups and caterpillar roller coasters and all sorts of stuff like that. It's pretty interesting. It's Fiesta shows. They do wonderful carnivals, you know, places like the Topsail Fair, things like that.
1: Did you pitch this to Bill Haney himself?
2: Well, I did, and we're, you know, just trying to use the property as effectively as possible. And, you know, there will be some people who come to this that have never stepped foot in our property before, and you can't help but fall in love with the theater when you get there because it's so pretty.
1: Open tonight, 6 to 10, Friday, 6 to 10, and then the weekend, 1 o'clock, all day long, Saturday and Sunday. Drew Mulholland, WBZ, Boston's News Radio.
0: 10:51, we'll go take a look at the roads in 2 minutes.
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0: At 10:53, traffic and weather together time. Checking it every 10 minutes because we've always got something. Subaru Retailers of New England, all-wheel drive, traffic on the threes. I swear, Cappy, get rid of one crash and another one pops up.
16: Yeah, indeed. Well, the good news is we got rid of that rollover crash here. 495 southbound at Route 38 in Tewksbury. You may get some residual delays, but they're easing out very, very quickly. We're going to replace that with this new crash here in Woburn, 128-95 northbound, just before Washington Street. Right lane is blocked. You got delays back to Wynn Street now in Burlington. Southbound, that's Curiosity delays, pushing you back to 129 here in Wakefield. Up in Beverly, 128 southbound crash has the two left lanes blocked here at Route 122, exit 47 in Beverly. You got about a half mile backup on that. South of town, couple work crews slowing your ride. 95 northbound locked up, 295 Attleboro getting up to the work zone after Route 152. Left lane mobile crew here on 24 northbound working your way up past 123 in Brockton. You got traffic back almost a mile on that. Looking pretty good over on Route 3. The expressway northbound still locked up here. Adams Street all the way up past Columbia Road. You know, a little breathing room, not much. And then you're in it again northbound here. Mass Avenue getting up into the northbound Tip O'Neill Tunnel. 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
0: At 10:54, time for that four-day WBZ AccuWeather forecast. Looking ahead to Mother's Day, it's brought to us by Pella Windows and Doors of New England.
4: We'll see more sun than clouds this afternoon, a bit on the breezy side. Our high 65, clear skies early tonight, followed by some cloud late at night. Lows ranging from 40 in the coldest inland suburbs to 47 in downtown Boston. Intervals of clouds and sunshine tomorrow with a cool breeze and maybe an afternoon shower in places, the high 61. Saturday will be cloudy, breezy, and cool with periods of rain, especially from late morning on, the high 58. Sunday will be brighter, clouds and some sunshine and warmer too, just a chance of a shower, the high 70. I'm AccuWeather meteorologist Joe Lundberg, WBZ, Boston's News Radio.
0: Temperatures right now, it is 57 degrees in Leominster, we're at 59 in Methuen. South of Boston right now, on the Cape, it is raining in Hyannis and 52 in Boston right now at 10:55, partly cloudy and 58.
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0: Well, it's almost official. March Madness is expanding. Here's WBZ's Jim McKay.
16: With reports a deal could be done as early as today, the NCAA Basketball Committee is holding an important meeting where it's expected the final green light will be given to expand the tournament to 76 teams. And there's a possibility this will happen as early as next year. Right now, there are 68 teams that make it into the tournament. After decades of having 64 teams, the new-look 76-team tournament would have 12 games being played on the Tuesday and Wednesday of tournament week in March. Jim McKay, WBZ, Boston's News Radio.
0: It is time to show Mom a bit of love this weekend.
7: The doghouse awaits. If you miss out on Mother's Day Sunday, Americans are ready with nearly $40 billion. The National Retail Federation says we'll spend $38 billion on Mom, close enough, and that translates to $284 per person. And if we deliver, it will beat the old record set 3 years ago. Part of the increase is due to price increases on flowers and just about everything else. Flowers and cards lead the way. Brunch is also a popular option. Good luck getting a reservation, though. Jay Willett, WBZ, Boston's News Radio.
0: Might be a little late for that at this point. Certainly try. Can't hurt. 10:57, just ahead in the news at 11 o'clock here on WBZ. Police in Boston arresting a 14-year-old boy in connection with the shooting last night.
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0: 58 degrees in Boston right now at 11 o'clock. It is partly cloudy in the city. We'll get more on the forecast coming up in just a few minutes. Good morning. I'm Nicole Davis. Here is what's happening. Boston police say they've arrested a 14-year-old boy in connection with the shooting of a teenage girl last night in Dorchester. They say they were called to a home on Milton Avenue just after 8 o'clock. First responders found the girl shot. Several other teens were inside the home, and police say they were told about a boy with a backpack, and inside that backpack, they say, was a loaded handgun. That boy is facing multiple gun charges, including carrying a loaded gun without a license. The girl is expected to survive. A federal judge in New York has unsealed a suicide note that was purportedly written by convicted sex offender Jeffrey Epstein. His former cellmate says he found the note, which has not been confirmed as legitimate. Here's ABC's Aaron Katursky.
17: They investigated me for a month, found nothing, the note said. It is a treat to be able to choose one's time to say goodbye. What you want me to do? No fun, not worth it. Epstein's ex-cellmate, quadruple murderer Nicholas Tartaglione, claimed he found the note tucked in a book in July 2019 and the days after Epstein's first attempt at suicide, when jail guards said they found Epstein in his cell with a noose around his neck and he appeared to be unresponsive.
0: Meantime, a top official in the president's cabinet was on Capitol Hill yesterday. He was answering lawmaker questions as part of their ongoing probe into the late sex offender.
18: On Capitol Hill yesterday, U.S. Commerce Secretary Howard Lutnick testified before a House committee about his ties to Epstein.
19: Why did you keep in contact with Jeffrey Epstein after he pleaded guilty?
18: During closed-door testimony, Lutnick acknowledged interacting with Epstein three times, including a 2012 visit with his family to Epstein's Island years after Epstein pleaded guilty to sex crimes. But several Democrats claim Lutnick dodged their questions and demanded he resign.
0: That is ABC's Andrea Fujii reporting there from Washington. Recently, Maine Republican Senator Susan Collins put out a video on social media talking about her campaign to run for her longtime seat. In the video, her head and hands were seen shaking. I got a lot of people online talking about the 73-year-old's health and questioning if she's fit to go for another term. Now Collins has confirmed she has a benign essential tremor. Collins says she has lived with it for decades. While she says it's inconvenient and can be the subject of what she calls cruel comments online, it does not, she says, impact her ability to work. Maine Governor Janet Mills dropped out of the Democratic primary race last week. That leaves progressive oyster farmer Graham Plattner to take on Collins in the general in November. It's 11:03. Traffic and weather together. Subaru Retailers of New England, all-wheel drive, traffic on the threes. Kevin, what's happening?
16: Well, Nicole, we're going to start it off south of town. Got a couple things. If you're down on 195 westbound, we got a rollover crash off to the left. I wouldn't be surprised if emergency vehicles are taking out the left lane here in Swansea. 195 westbound after exit 6, so start working your way to the right. You kind of come up on it there, and then you'll need to get in the right lanes here. 195 west after exit 6 here in Swansea. If you coming up 24 northbound. Brake lights approaching the left lane work crews up after Route 123 in Brockton. 95 northbound's tied up. 295 getting up to the work zone after Route 152 in North Attleboro. If you're heading to the Cape, ongoing work at the Bourne Bridge. 25 eastbound backed up about a mile and a half here, so watch out for those delays. If you're up on the northbound expressway, stop and go traffic East Milton Square, slow going most of the way up into the northbound Tip O'Neill Tunnel. Southbound's quite busy, South Bay down through Savin Hill. Up to the north, 128, 95 northbound jammed up here from Route 3A in Burlington now all the way up to a crash taking out the right lane before Washington Street in Woburn. You got curiosity delays back to 129 in Wakefield, 93 southbound exiting delays here to 95 southbound. Up in Beverly, that's a crash, 128 southbound. They got the two left lanes blocked here at Route 122, exit 47. Traffic back not quite a mile on that. I'm Kevin Brennan, WBZ's Traffic on the Threes.
0: And at 11:04 right now in Boston, it is going to be a pretty quiet afternoon after quite a few showers move through overnight. We are looking at a few stray showers in the city, rather I should not say in the city, on Cape Cod right now. But as those move out later on this afternoon, we should be in much better shape. Temperatures are in the 50s for most of us, getting up to about 65 for the high today, and it will be breezy at times. Now for tonight, clear early, increasing clouds later on. Could have a couple of showers toward the south coast by daybreak, lows in the 40s. Then for tomorrow, times of sun and clouds. Could have some showers in the afternoon with a breeze and a high near 60. 56 degrees in Marshfield right now, 57 in Framingham, north of Boston, 59 in Burlington. In Boston at 11:05, it is partly cloudy and 58. Iranian officials are reviewing the latest U.S. proposal aimed at ending the war in the Middle East. Sources say the U.S. and Iran are negotiating over a memorandum of understanding. It's a short-term proposal that White House officials say could lead to a more comprehensive deal.
1: You know, one of the major sticking points in any of these negotiations will be Iran's nuclear program. The president has long insisted that Iran needs to give up its nuclear material. So far, Iran has flat-out refused. And U.S. officials also caution, even though there are messages being traded by way of Pakistan, these negotiations are fragile and they could all fall apart as they have before.
0: Now to ABC's Rachel Scott. Now, as the Strait of Hormuz remains effectively closed, gas prices are still hitting your wallet hard, and it's getting worse by the day.
2: Another 3 cent jump overnight. AAA says the national average is $4.56 for a regular gallon of gas. It's a dime cheaper here in Massachusetts. Experts say the recent turmoil is a K-shaped economy, with the hurt mostly affecting low-income households. As a larger percentage of paychecks is swiped away at the pump, not so much of an impact for the highest earners. Matt Phipps, WBZ Boston's News Radio.
0: Secretary of State Marco Rubio has finished talks with Pope Leo at the Vatican. The meeting comes after the Pope and President Trump's war of words regarding the conflict in the Middle East. Here's CBS's Cammy McCormick.
5: Rubio, a practicing Catholic, met first with the Pope and then with the Vatican Secretary of State. The State Department says they discussed efforts to achieve a durable peace in the Middle East and the enduring partnership between the U.S. and the Holy See. The Vatican says Washington requested the audience, and the Pope has been open to continued dialogue. Rubio is also meeting with Italian officials who have come out strongly against President Trump's attacks on Pope Leo and have called the Iran war illegal.
0: Now, the president has claimed the Pope is weak on crime and terrorism. Back here in Massachusetts at 11:07, the state's newest license plate, of course, has been selling like hotcakes. Seems like everywhere you go, you see them on somebody's car. WBZ's Jay Willette reports some of the most prized numbers are about to be raffled off.
14: Today's the day you might hit the lottery to lock down a low-number mass specialty license plate. The 250th anniversary plates are red and white on an attractive blue background, and drivers who want them can't get them these days. But nearly 50,000 have entered the low-number plate lottery today for one of 1,000 plates honoring the American Revolution. The lottery is live just after noon today. Winners will be notified by email with a chance to buy and register the plates. And if you don't win one of the low numbers, you can still order one on the RMV website. Jay Willette, WBZ Boston's News Radio.
0: It's 11:08. Going to take a look in just a moment at Bloomberg Business. First, though, let's go see what the numbers are looking like. And we are looking at a fresh record for the S&P 500, up just about 15 points, up to 7,380. NASDAQ up just about 0.5%. And the Dow is struggling a little bit, down a fraction, down just about 21 points. For more on Bloomberg Business, here's Andrew O'Day.
20: After a tough stretch last year, McDonald's says this year got off to a strong start, with profit and sales topping forecasts in the just-finished quarter. That's thanks in large part to souped-up value offerings and bigger burgers. But that might not be enough for diners to keep coming inside or pulling up to its drive-thrus. Mickey D's warns that it expects what it calls meaningful deceleration in sales this quarter due to heightened consumer anxiety fueled by the run-up in gasoline prices. Andrew O'Day, Bloomberg Business on WBZ Boston's News Radio.
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27: It's his first experience in Foxborough, as a member of the Patriots, that is. So what are fullback Reggie Gilliam's impressions thus far of the Patriots' way?
28: It's been really good getting adjusted and learning the system. It's been a really good time.
27: And during these off-season program workouts, he studied up on what's expected from a player in his position.
28: I was actually watching film, and I seen James Devlin split out running a go route, and I was just like, hey, if he can do it, I can definitely do it. No disrespect to James, but you know, I'm a little more agile than him, but it's nice to see that, you know, Josh values the position in a way more than just running your head into a wall.
27: He's making friends too.
28: Drake and I have kind of hit it off the bat right away from the very first workout on the field. We were stretching together, just kind of getting to know each other. And then the last couple days we've been meeting, kind of going over some schemes.
27: Chris Vom, WBZ, Boston's News Radio.
0: And at 11:13, it's traffic and weather together time. The Subaru Retailers of New England, all-wheel drive, traffic on the threes. And this time, Kevin, you're brought to us by the MBTA Commuter Rail.
16: All right, Nicole, we got delays continuing up to the north here. 128-95 northbound, just jammed from Route 3A, Burlington, all the way up to a crash, taking out the right lane just before Washington Street in Woburn. Southbound, that's Curiosity. Delays got you all the way back to Main Street in Linfield here. 128 southbound up in Beverly, we just cleared that crash at Route 122. Those delays should ease out fairly quickly. Now south of town, down in Swansea, 195 westbound, got a rollover crash. Left lane's blocked here after exit 6, so watch out for those delays picking up. 24 northbound, and a pretty serious crash coming in here right at Route 123 in Brockton. Sounds like they got the two left lanes blocked here, so watch out for that. And then once you get to the right to get around that, you got a work crew here up after Route 27 in Brockton. They're taking out the left lane, so stay to the right. Northbound expressways busy here from Granite Avenue most of the way up into the O'Neill Tunnel. 93 southbound, not too bad. You are still a little slow on that lower deck and Zakim Bridge. Lever down that ramp is full getting down to Sturrow Drive. The River Roads, Airport Tunnels, and Tobin Bridge are pretty much all eased out. 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Kevin Brennan, WBZ's Traffic on the Threes.
0: And for the rest of the afternoon, it will stay nice and quiet out there. We've got some showers still lingering on parts of the Cape. Looks like those will start to move out pretty quickly, and we will have lots of sun for the afternoon. Temperatures getting up into the mid-60s, breezy at times. For tonight, clear early, increasing clouds later on. We could have a couple of showers toward the south coast by daybreak. Low just about 40 in the inland suburbs to 47 in downtown Boston. For tomorrow, times of sun and clouds, breezy, a shower in spots in the afternoon. Noon and a high near 60.
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0: And at 11:15, right now in Boston, we're up to 58 degrees, still seeing lots of sun, and we'll get the full four-day forecast coming up in just a matter of minutes. I'm Nicole Davis. Thanks for joining us on this Thursday, and here are the five things you need to know. Police have arrested a 14-year-old boy in connection with the shooting of a teen girl in Dorchester last night. A federal judge has unsealed an alleged suicide note written by Jeffrey Epstein. There is no confirmation, though, that this note is legitimate. Iran is reviewing the latest U.S. proposals to end the war in the Middle East. And two Boston city councilors co-sponsor a resolution to suggest that Boston Public Schools join a nationwide lawsuit against several social media giants. It is 11:16, and a South Shore staple with a name that goes back decades has abruptly shut down. WBZ's Jim McKay is talking with customers who just want to know what happened here.
6: Last time I was here was probably 3 months ago.
7: Ryan lives off Route 18 and was shocked to find out this week that Christo's To Go, the 2.0 takeout version of the original Brockton hotspot, closed down this week due to unpaid taxes. Bright orange sticker right on the locked front door with a Commonwealth of Massachusetts Department of Revenue seal.
6: Hate to see it go.
8: That's a shame.
7: 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They did put out a Facebook post saying they're hoping to get things cleared up ASAP, so they can be back open for business. For this neighborhood around Route 18, they're hoping that happens soon.
6: Missing some decent food.
7: In Whitman, Jim McKay, WBZ, Boston's News Radio.
0: The tow truck companies of Taunton are not too happy with the new plan to streamline who gets a city contract.
9: When you need something towed out of the way, you call a tow. When the Taunton police need something towed out of the way, they call six of them.
10: It's on a rotating basis. It can be difficult to keep track of who's on which week.
9: Taunton Mayor Shauna O'Connell wants to do away with the city's current system, where six different towing companies all work for the city, rotating every 2 weeks. She says it's too much for the cops and the residents to keep track of.
10: Another challenge is residents not knowing where their car is and having to figure that out.
9: She says arguments have broken out when the wrong company was called, and the police don't want to moderate the whole situation anymore. They're looking to pick just one of the companies, much to the tow's chagrin. They and City Councilor David Shobbs want to keep the business flowing, which has led to some tense city council moments.
11: We're not having public input.
12: I'm just asking a member of the audience a question.
1: That's not how we conduct our business.
9: Kyle Schaffel, WBZ, Boston's News Radio.
0: It's 11:18, and of course, now that pennies are not being manufactured any longer by the Treasury, well, business owners are trying to figure out how to handle it when they run out and they can't get any more. This week, the Healey administration is out with some new guidance, saying they want to make it clear how state law could impact how a business handles this. The state says you can round a price up or down, but you can only do so if it's applied to the total transaction price, not individual item prices. They also say rounding a cash payment doesn't change how much sales tax somebody owes. Officials say business owners should also be putting up signs at all entrances and points of sale in multiple languages and offer customers other non-cash methods of payment like phones or cards. A healthy dose of walking and sunlight could actually do much more for you than a morning cup of coffee. Here's WBZ's James Rojas.
2: What gets people feeling the most energized?
8: I do like a shaken espresso from Starbucks and then sometimes I'll add a little bit of cream, but if I'm going to get some energy, I'm going to get some energy.
11: Black with a little cream, yeah.
12: Maybe one cup a day. I like it. I think it gives me a little boost.
2: But according to two separate studies, a combination of 10 to 30 minutes of sunlight exposure and a minimum of 10 minutes of walking were found to boost energy and mood levels.
12: I think that's great. I'm like up before the sun and outside getting the sun, so I think it really does energize us to do that.
11: Sometimes I'm not in the mood for coffee, and I like walk around a lot. I have a walking pad, so I'll do like 15 to 20 minutes on that.
2: Though, on rainy or cloudy days, it might be a good enough excuse to reach for that cup of joe. In Dewey Square, James Rojas, WBZ, Boston's News Radio.
0: Okay, it's 11:20. Let's go back to Boston, where there's a budget battle brewing at City Hall over veterans.
15: Councilors Ed Flynn and Aaron Murphy called Mayor Wu's 14% spending cut to veteran services a slap in the face to Boston veterans.
17: In my opinion, it's not appropriate to even have a conversation about cutting veterans' budgets. Veterans earn these rights, these services and programs.
18: 14% cut to the Veterans Department is, to me, unacceptable.
15: The 14% spending reduction amounts to a loss of $724,000 for veteran services. Mayor Wu defending the move as unavoidable in difficult times, challenging the council to offer an alternative.
19: It is, in fact, the council's responsibility to engage and participate in these tough decisions, and we are looking forward to the feedback.
15: The council now considering what changes it wants to make in the city's spending. At City Hall, Mike Macklin, WBZ. Boston's News Radio.
0: And over to Worcester now, a dramatic fall from grace for a longtime pizza shop owner and well-known local athlete. The Telegram reports Leo Varedas was a star soccer player at Doherty High School back in the 80s, and he was supposed to be inducted soon into the city's Hall of Fame. That is up in the air at this point, as Varedas has been arrested on sex crime charges. Prosecutors say he allegedly made a plan to have sex with an undercover federal agent whom he thought was a 15-year-old girl. He was arrested when he showed up to a hotel for that encounter. Varedas now facing several charges, including human trafficking of a child. It's 11:21. We've got traffic in 2 minutes.
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0: 11:23, let's go. Traffic and weather together. We've got the Subaru Retailers of New England all-wheel drive traffic on the threes. Here's Kevin.
16: All right, Nicole, we'll start it off down in Brockton, 24 northbound. We got all lanes blocked for a crash right now, right at Route 123 in Brockton. Delays are building quickly behind that, so watch out for those delays. 95 northbound, brake lights getting up through the work zone after Route 152 in North Attleboro. Over in Swansea, 195 westbound. After exit 6, we got a rollover crash to the left. Emergency vehicles taking out the left lane, so stay to the right to get around that, and you got about a mile backup with that. Expressway northbound, slow going, we'll call it just before the Neponset on ramp. That stays slow up past Columbia Road. You're in it again as you work your way up into the northbound Tip O'Neill Tunnel. Southbound expressway, just a couple brake lights here. Savin Hill passing the gas tank. 93 south, lower deck, Zakin Bridge, okay, getting into the O'Neill Tunnel. That levered down ramp's pretty much full getting down to Sturrow Drive. Tobin Bridge and the airport tunnels are looking good. 128, 95 northbound, locked up Route 3A Burlington up to this right lane crash just before Washington Street in Woburn. That's got curiosity delays right back to 129 here in Wakefield. 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I'm Kevin Brennan, WBZ's Traffic on the Threes.
0: 11:25, time for that four-day WBZ AccuWeather forecast.
5: A much nicer afternoon ahead with sunshine and some clouds. Our high gets to about 65. Clear this evening, but clouds start to move in later tonight. We'll drop to 47 in Boston, but down to 40 in some of the inland suburbs. Tomorrow, clouds and sun, a cool breeze, and maybe an afternoon shower wanders through, the high 61. Cloudy skies for Saturday, breezy and cool with on and off rain, especially during the late morning and afternoon hours, high 58. Sunday will be better with clouds and some sunshine. It turns warmer too with a high not far from 70. I'm AccuWeather meteorologist Joe Lundberg, WBZ, Boston's News Radio.
0: Okay, temperatures out there right now, we're at 57 as we make our way into Carver, north of Boston. Looking like right now, 58 degrees in Peabody, west of the city. In Worcester, it's 56. In Boston right now, we're at 58 degrees. It's time for New England business, and Rhode Island lawmakers are considering a bill that, if passed, would allow bars and restaurants a chance to stay open late and take advantage of crowds for the World Cup. The bill allows establishments to stay open till 4 in the morning and let liquor service go till 3 a.m. The matches at nearby Gillette Stadium in Foxborough are expected to generate more than $330 million in economic impact for Rhode Island. Well, Rhode Island-based CVS Health is also in the middle of a corporate turnaround. Here's Rory O'Neill.
13: CVS CEO David Joyner has only been on the job 18 months, but says he's trying to alleviate customer friction points, especially in its Aetna insurance subsidy.
14: Most frustrating part of healthcare. One is too expensive, and people have a hard time navigating, and when they do navigate, they feel like there's just friction. So we have spent a lot of time in our organization trying to rethink what a consumer experience would be like.
13: Joyner tells CNBC's Jim Cramer, CVS is moving to become a healthcare services technology company. Stock in the Woonsocket-based company is up 37% this year to a three-year high. Rory O'Neill, WBZ, Boston's News Radio.
0: And at 11:27, coming up in the news at 11:30, the U.S. is waiting on Tehran when it comes to a new proposal to end the war.
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0: say could lead to a more comprehensive deal to end the war. Here's ABC's Tom Soufy-Burridge.
1: What's really important to emphasize right now is not a full-blown deal with nothing more to negotiate. What we're inching towards is this kind of interim agreement between Iran and the US. Multiple sources to ABC News now confirming that this one-page memorandum of understanding, that's the way it's being dubbed, is now on the table. It's being looked at. The Iranians are now considering a US proposal around this.
0: Meantime, new data reveals suspiciously timed trades in the oil market when it comes to the war. Here's ABC's Elizabeth Schulze.
2: Starting on March 23rd, data from the London Stock Exchange shows just 15 minutes before Trump posted that he would delay attacking Iran's power grid, traders bet $500 million that oil prices would fall. On April 7th, a few hours before Trump announced the ceasefire, nearly $1 billion in bets on oil dropping. Similar pattern on April 17th, $760 million in trades just 20 minutes before Iran announced that the Strait of Hormuz was open.
0: And sources tell ABC News today the Department of Justice is looking into at least four of those trades. 11:31, let's go to Boston now, where police have arrested a 14-year-old boy in connection with the shooting last night of a teenage girl in Dorchester. Police say they were called to a home on Milton Avenue just after 8 o'clock. First responders got to the home and found the girl shot. She is expected to make it. Several other teams were inside the home at the time. Police say they were told about a boy with a backpack, and they say in the backpack was a loaded handgun. The boy is now facing multiple gun charges, including carrying a loaded gun without a license. And at 11:32, city officials are calling on Boston Public Schools to take some action on behalf of students and their mental health. Here's WBZ's Chris Fama.
3: The idea received support from several members of the Boston City Council.
4: Councillor Fitzgerald, Councillor Flynn, Councillor Louisiane, Councillor Murphy, Councillor Pepin, Councillor Weber, Councillor Worrell, and please add the chair.
3: All adding their names to a resolution presented by Ward 7 Councillor Minyard Culpepper and co-sponsored by Councillor Julia Mejia that requests Boston Public Schools investigate the possibility of joining a nationwide lawsuit against social media titans like TikTok, Google, and Facebook for their addictive platforms and how they could pose a danger to students.
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0: It is 11:33. 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Traffic and weather together time. We check it every 10 minutes because something always seems to pop up. The Subaru Retailers of New England all-wheel drive. Traffic on the threes. Here's Kevin.
6: All right, Nicole. Once again, we're going to take it down to the south here in Brockton. 24 northbound. We got a crash. All lanes are blocked right now right at Route 123 in that Brockton stretch. So watch out. You got delays pushing you back to almost Route 106 here. If you want to jump off at Route 106, work your way around Route 28 or 138 there. That may be your better choice. So watch out for delays here. 24 northbound. 95 northbound. You're hung up getting through that work zone here after 152 in North Attleboro. Still dealing with a rollover crash in Swansea. This is 195 westbound just after, or about a couple miles or so after exit 6. It's left lane's blocked, so stay to the right to get around that. You do have about a mile backup on that. Over at the Bourne Bridge, still got about a mile, mile and a half back up, 25 eastbound, heading to the ongoing work at the Bourne Bridge, down to one lane each direction until May 20th. That northbound expressway still quite heavy from the Neponset on-ramp up past Columbia Road, and a little busy getting up into the tunnel. Southbound slowdown, South Bay down through Savin Hill. Still dealing with the crash in Woburn, 128-95 north just before Washington Street. Right lane's blocked. Delays are back to Route 3A. Curiosity delays back into Wakefield. 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Kevin Brennan, WBZ's Traffic on the Threes.
0: At 11:35 in Boston right now, it is sunny and we've got a few clouds, but the sun is making it through, so we will take that. Certainly breezy, but that seems to be the way of the world this week. Not as gusty as it was yesterday, but if you're west of Boston, we're seeing wind gusts still up to the mid-20s in many areas, like Worcester and Orange, getting into Springfield and Westfield. Now, later on today, we'll get up to about 65 for the high, and whatever rain we're still seeing on the Cape and Islands, that is going to move out. Now, later on tonight, we could have a couple more showers in southeastern Mass. Otherwise, we have a low in the 40s with some increasing clouds. For tomorrow, sun and clouds, breezy, a couple of showers in the afternoon, high in the 60s. For your Mother's

0: Thursday weekend. Saturday is the worst of the 2 days. Rain at times in the afternoon, high in the 50s. Clouds and sun on Sunday and a high near 70. In Boston right now, it's partly sunny at Logan Airport at 11:35, and we're at 61 degrees. A federal judge has unsealed what's claimed to be a suicide note from convicted sex offender Jeffrey Epstein. Epstein's former cellmate says he found the note in a book. ABC's Aaron Katursky.
1: The note had been locked in a court file for years. A federal judge ordered it unsealed following a petition from the New York Times. There's no confirmation Epstein wrote the note, and in a jailhouse evaluation, he denied being suicidal, telling a psychologist, "I have no interest in killing myself." But photographs retrieved from Epstein's cell after he killed himself in August 2019 show other notes, including one with one of the same phrases, "no fun," and what appears to be similar handwriting.
0: Meantime, on Capitol Hill, Democrats claim Commerce Secretary Howard Lutnick was being evasive and lying to them yesterday as he testified about his relationship and connections to Epstein.
2: During closed-door testimony, Lutnick acknowledged interacting with Epstein three times, including a 2012 visit with his family to Epstein's Island, years after Epstein pleaded guilty to sex crimes. But several Democrats claim Lutnick dodged their questions and demanded he resign.
3: This is a habit of the Democrats on this committee coming out telling you all stuff that was said that was not said.
2: Committee Chair James Comer insists Lutnick was transparent.
0: And as ABC's Andrea Fujii, Comer does say a transcript of the interview, like others, will be released soon. It is Mother's Day weekend. Did mention that a couple minutes ago in the forecast, but if you needed a reminder, I got you. Here's WBC's Jay Willette.
4: The doghouse awaits. If you miss out on Mother's Day Sunday, Americans are ready with nearly $40 billion. The National Retail Federation says we'll spend $38 billion on mom, close enough, and that translates to $284 per person. And if we deliver, it will beat the old record set 3 years ago. Part of the increase is due to price increases on flowers and just about everything else. Flowers and cards lead the way. Brunch is also a popular option. Good luck getting a reservation, though. Jay Willette, WBZ, Boston's News Radio.
0: Well, at 11:38, it's time for Bloomberg Business. And apparently, Andrew O'Day, Planet Fitness needs a new resolution.
5: Yeah, we all know how this one goes, Nicole. New Year's resolutions with good intentions but no lasting power prompt a flood of signups at the gym at the start of every year, with people coming to work out for maybe a few weeks. But this year, it did not happen as expected, at least not for Planet Fitness. The big chain is cutting its full-year sales forecast, blaming weaker-than-expected member signups during the new year period. Stock in Planet Fitness is cratering today, down as much as 40%. Wall Street's indexes are doing the splits once again. Dow right now losing 70 points. NASDAQ, though, up 152. S&P 500 up 14. NASDAQ and S&P in fresh record high territory yet again. Andrew O'Day, Bloomberg Business on WBZ, Boston's News Radio.
0: At 11:39, traffic and weather together just ahead at 11:43. We've got some problems out there. Kevin is watching it. And then coming up in the news at 11:45, it's Bike to Work Day over at Boston City Hall Plaza. Lots of people are coming together to celebrate.
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17: After dropping the first two games of the Eastern Conference semis to the Knicks, Philly guard Kelly Oubre was asked how difficult it is to guard New York All-Star Jalen Brunson, who's put up 61 points in the first two wins.
18: I don't know. I just know he has a big head. So, you know, it's definitely tough to guard him with his head, you know, and he got the braids. He's a very smart tactical player, so you know, he uses all that to his advantage.
17: Joking, of course, but he answered the question genuinely after a chuckle or two.
18: 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He came out and started the series and did what they had to do at home, and you know, it's up to us to respond.
17: Chris Fama, WBZ Boston's News Radio.
0: It's 11:43. Let's go right back to the highways and traffic and weather together. Got the Subaru Retailers of New England all-wheel drive traffic on the threes. Big delays out there on 24, Kevin.
19: Yeah, 24 northbound. All lanes are blocked right now for a crash here. 24 north at Route 123 in Brockton. You got delays all the way back to just about 106 right now. If you're coming up 24 northbound, you may want to jump off at Route 106 and go over to 28 or 138. Head north, and that'll get you back on at 123, and then you're looking pretty good after that. Southbound 24, you got a left lane work crew after Harrison Boulevard. They'll be working their way down through the Brockton stretch and on into Bridgewaters as well. 95 northbound, some slowdowns coming up past the work zone after 152 north Attleboro. Still dealing with a rollover crash in Swansea. 195 westbound after exit 6, you got delays there. 25 eastbound, about a mile back up to the Bourne Bridge, and the ongoing works got you down to one lane in each direction. Northbound Expressway, you can make it up to the Dorchester Yacht Club. Busy from there up past Columbia Road. Southbound slow as well. South Bay down through Savin Hill. Up to the north, good news in Woburn. We cleared that crash, 128-95 north just before Washington Street. Delays are easing quickly. Southbound, you still got some residual curiosity delays coming down through Wakefield. 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
0: It's 11:45 right now in Boston. We've got just a few clouds out there. We are definitely noticing a few more coming in, but not really seeing anything on the radar when it comes to showers or rain in the Boston area. A few stray showers right now over the Cape and Islands, but again, that is not going to stick around for too much longer. We've got temperatures in the 50s, seeing a few 60s now popping up closer to the coast. And for today, we've got a high near 65. For tonight, getting down to the 40s, could have a couple of showers if you're in southeastern Mass. Then for tomorrow, high in the upper 50s, low 60s. Windy again with a mix of sun and clouds, maybe some afternoon showers.
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0: At 11:46, right now in the city of Boston, we're going to call it mostly cloudy. We're at 61 degrees, and we'll get that Mother's Day weekend forecast coming up in under 10 minutes. Joe Lundberg is with us from AccuWeather. All right, good morning. I'm Nicole Davis. Here are the five things you need to know. A 14-year-old boy was arrested in connection with the shooting of a teenage girl at a Dorchester home last night. Iran is reviewing the latest U.S. proposals, hoping to end the war in the Middle East. And Secretary of State Marco Rubio is in Rome. He met today with Pope Leo at the Vatican. The Vatican says they talked about the need to work tirelessly in favor of peace. On Capitol Hill, House Democrats say Commerce Secretary Howard Lutnick lied and was evasive about his ties to Jeffrey Epstein as he testified yesterday behind closed doors. It might be best to keep a closer eye on the road than usual today, as cyclists from near and far are out there celebrating Bike to Work Day. Here's WBZ's James Rojas.
21: Share the road isn't just a phrase. It's also the law. A law that Daniel from Jamaica Plain tries to remind drivers every day.
22: I've got a yardstick strapped to a kickstand, strapped to my frame. And then the end of the yardstick is a give cyclists 4 feet to pass bumper sticker. And I use that to claim the lane whenever there's no bike lane or somebody's blocking the bike lane. And it really helps drivers get a sense for how much space to give me. And it makes me feel safer. And so far, nobody's hit it. I've had it on for about a year.
21: He's among the hundreds of people who rode into City Hall Plaza for Bike to Work Day, a time and place to socialize with other cyclists, check out local vendors, tune up their ride, or advocate for other mobility options.
22: My sign says my other bike is a bike.
21: At City Hall Plaza, James Rojas, WBZ, Boston's News Radio.
0: A Foxborough man is accused of impersonating a federal officer. The U.S. Attorney's Office says Francisco Suarez allegedly told various Brazilian nationals that he worked for Immigration and Customs Enforcement, and for a price, he could provide them with help obtaining American citizenship. Prosecutors say Suarez allegedly took thousands of dollars from his victims with the scheme. He was previously convicted of impersonating a federal officer in 2015. It is going to be a work project that's got Green Line riders thinking of a new way to get around for years. WBZ's Matt Phipps has the details.
23: For the next 3 years, the MBTA is shutting down the Green Line Symphony Station. It's a more than $150 million renovation project that will bring the stop right near Symphony Hall up to handicap accessibility codes. The project includes the installation of four elevators, new platforms, and renovated bathrooms. Construction begins on June 1st, with plans to reopen sometime in 2029. In the meantime, passengers are advised to walk from nearby Green Line stops at Prudential or Northeastern, or huff it from the Orange Line Mass Ave station. Matt Phipps, WBZ, Boston's News Radio.
0: And it's now up to the state's highest court to determine if the city of Quincy will be able to get two new statues of patron saints outside the public safety building. Yesterday at the Supreme Judicial Court, justices heard arguments over the constitutionality of installing the large statues of Saints Michael and Florian outside the complex. The suit filed in the case claims the statues would violate the separation of church and state in the state's constitution, but the city argues the saints are considered to be professional support symbols for police and firefighters. This is expected to take a few months for the justices to make their decision and then put out a ruling. A notable home that you've seen on TV for years has been sold.
24: Someone has paid $2.7 million for the waterfront colonial in Wilmington, North Carolina, that served as Dawson Leary's home on Dawson's Creek. In the show, which debuted in 1998, it was located at 6424 Head Road in the fictional town of Capeside, Massachusetts. According to Mansion Global, the white clapboard spread with a private pier and floating dock had been in the same family for 145 years. Dawson Leary was played by a young James Vanderbeek, who died of cancer in February at the age of 48. Deborah Rodriguez, CBS News.
0: Have you, by the way, ever heard of tomato fraud? This is a first for me, but a very well-known brand that is seen at supermarkets all over the country here is now facing a class action lawsuit accusing it of just that. Here's ABC's Peter Haralambos.
1: Two California residents are suing Cento Fine Foods for allegedly deceptively marketing their certified San Marzano tomatoes, arguing the company's products are inferior to the Ferrari or Prada of canned tomatoes. A $25 million lawsuit alleges the company's canned tomatoes are lower quality and lack the proper certification to be truly called San Marzano. The New Jersey food distributor won a similar lawsuit in 2020, successfully arguing their tomatoes are grown in the correct part of Italy using traditional techniques, and that their products are certified by a different third party. Peter Haralambos, ABC News.
0: 11:51, back to the roads in 2 minutes.
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0: At 11:53, it's traffic and weather together time. Every 10 minutes, we've got our eyes on everything happening out there. The Subaru retailers of New England, all-wheel drive traffic on the threes. And really, the big story, I think, is in Brockton right now, Kev.
19: Yeah, Route 24 northbound still shut down. We got a crash. All lanes are blocked right at Route 123 here in Brockton. You got delays all the way back to Route 106. If you want to jump off Route 106 or even earlier down at 104, maybe even 495, take Route 28, 138 north, get you up and around it. You can get back on from 123 if you're heading northbound on 24. So that's probably going to be a good idea for you. But right now, 24 north, all lanes blocked here at Route 123 in Brockton. Over on 95 northbound, slowdowns getting up through the work zone after Route 152 here in North Attleboro. Over in Swansea, we're going to clear the rollover crash after exit 6, 195 westbound after exit 6. All lanes now open and the residual delays have all eased out. Up to the north, 128, 95 northbound, still quite busy. Route 38 getting up to 93. Earlier crash we had at Washington Street is gone. Southbound's just a little slow now at 93. 93 southbound, downtown Boston, got a little heavy again, slow on that Zakim Bridge getting into the O'Neill Tunnel. Leverett Down ramp's quite busy here from the lane drop right down to Sturrow Drive. Expressway southbound, you got some slowdowns here and basically stays slow all the way down into Ponset, getting reports of a disabled vehicle.
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0: Okay, 11:55, time for that four-day WBZ AccuWeather forecast. 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
6: Our weather will be much nicer across the area this afternoon with sunshine and some clouds, a bit on the breezy side at times, the high 65. Clear early tonight, then increasing cloud late at night, though 47 in downtown Boston, about 40 for the coldest spots inland. Times of sun and clouds for tomorrow, cool breeze and maybe an afternoon shower, high 61. Saturday will be cloudy, breezy, and cool with some rain, especially from late morning on, the high 58. Sunday, clouds and some sunshine and warmer, a chance of a shower, the high 70. I'm AccuWeather meteorologist Joe Lundberg, WBZ, Boston's News Radio.
0: Finally clearing up on the Cape right now. We're at 55 in Yarmouth, north of Boston, 61 in Lawrence, west of Boston in Westboro. We're at 61 and in Boston at 11:55. Mostly cloudy, but still plenty of sun getting through. And right now, we're at 61.
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8: All right, so the 2026 Boston 48-hour film project just wrapped up. What is that, you asked? Well, you have 48 hours to make a quick little indie film, 7 minutes to be exact, and you have some guidelines you have to go by. Mike Quill directed one of these films. Tell us about it, Mike.
9: It's called The House Only Knows, and it's a little thriller.
8: Yeah, well, getting rave reviews. Nice job.
9: Thanks a lot. I haven't slept much since the end of the film.
8: You're a Newburyport guy, as are you, Jason Novak. You were an actor. You helped out with some drone shots, yep. I think, for this thing. Yes, you did a little multitasking.
10: Yeah, I had a great time. You know, I love multitasking, and, you know, if I can combine some of my talents, let's go.
8: What is the what's the most rewarding thing about making a seven-minute film?
9: Having a finished product at the end of that period. This gives you a hard deadline. At the end of it, you've got a product.
8: Very good. Congrats, guys. Get some sleep, fellas.
9: Thank you very much.
8: Drew Mahalan, WBZ, Boston's News Radio.
0: It's 11:57. Just ahead in the news at noon here on WBZ, an arrest in Boston connected to a shooting in Dorchester. The person arrested, 14 years old.
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0: 61 degrees in Boston at high noon on Thursday. Thanks for joining us. I'm Nicole Davis, and here's what's happening. A 14-year-old boy is under arrest in connection with the shooting of a teenage girl last night in Dorchester. Police say they were called to the house on Milton Avenue just after 8 o'clock. Inside, they found a girl with gunshot wounds. She was brought to the hospital. She is expected to survive. Now, police say there were several teenagers in the home, one of whom had a backpack, and inside that backpack was a loaded pistol. At this point, that boy, 14 years old, is facing several charges, including carrying a loaded gun without a license. At 12:01, now to New York, where a federal judge has unsealed a suicide note that was allegedly written by the late convicted pedophile Jeffrey Epstein.
16: The note purportedly written by Jeffrey Epstein before his first attempt to kill himself said, quote, "It is a treat to be able to choose one's time to say goodbye," according to court records released Wednesday. The cryptic one-page handwritten note offered few new details about Epstein's purported motivations, and there's no confirmation that Epstein himself authored it. His former cellmate, convicted quadruple murderer, claimed he found the note tucked in a book in the days after Epstein's first suicide attempt in July 2019. Peter Haralambos, ABC News.
0: Among other things, the note claims investigators found nothing after investigating Epstein for months. It ends by saying, quote, "No fun, not worth it." Epstein was found dead weeks later in his cell. Meantime, a top official in the president's cabinet was testifying yesterday to the House Oversight Committee as part of their ongoing probe into the late sex offender.
17: On Capitol Hill yesterday, U.S. Commerce Secretary Howard Lutnick testified before a House committee about his ties to Epstein.
18: Why did you keep in contact with Jeffrey Epstein after he pleaded guilty?
17: During closed-door testimony, Lutnick acknowledged interacting with Epstein three times, including a 2012 visit with his family to Epstein's Island, years after Epstein pleaded guilty to sex crimes. But several Democrats claim Lutnick dodged their questions and demanded he resign.
0: That is ABC's Andrea Fujii. It is 12:02. We're getting some new developments about that ship where the hantavirus has been making its way around. We have learned from the Dutch Health Ministry that a woman who is not on the ship is being kept in an isolated ward in an Amsterdam hospital and being tested for hantavirus after showing symptoms. The woman was part of a flight crew and had contact with an infected passenger who had come off that ship. The cruise line running the ship that's involved in the deadly outbreak now says almost 30 people got off the boat on a remote island almost 2 weeks after the first passenger died of the virus.
21: Several states, including Arizona, Georgia, and California, monitoring cruise ship passengers for possible infections. Teams in protective gear transporting three patients to emergency flights bound for Amsterdam. This as contact tracing has started on anyone who may have been exposed to sick patients earlier in the trip who disembarked at different locations. One such traveler was removed from a KLM flight in Johannesburg a day before her death.
0: That is ABC's Victor Aquendo with that update. It is 12:03. Traffic and weather together. We've got the Subaru Retailers of New England all-wheel drive traffic on the threes. Kevin, where are we off to?
19: Well, let's start it off south of town once again. Last check, 24 northbound, still closed. All lanes blocked for a pretty serious crash here. 24 northbound right at Route 123 in Brockton. You got delays all the way back to Route 106 here in West Bridgewater. You may want to jump off at 106 here, get over to 28 or 138 to get up and around. You can get back on at Route 123 if you're heading north on 24. So just watch out for those delays here. 95 northbound, just a little sluggish through the work zone after 152 North Attleboro. Northbound Expressway, that's still quite busy. In fact, got a little heavier here from Morrissey Boulevard, most
2: most of the way up into the O'Neill Tunnel. We had a left lane breakdown inside the tunnel by Sturrow Drive. That just cleared moments ago. Southbound Expressway, pretty decent shape. A little slow here. Savin Hill down through the gas tank, and then you're looking better after that. Other side of town, 93 southbound, not too bad. Maybe a little sluggish on that lower deck, Zakim Bridge. Leverett down ramps busy from the lane drop, getting down to Sturrow Drive. Inbound Tobin Bridge, okay, and the airport tunnels are running well. Mass Pike looks good both directions between Boston and Sturbridge. I'm Kevin Brennan, WBZ's Traffic on the Threes.
0: And we've got some clouds out there, but certainly not getting in the way of that sun that is shining now over the entire Commonwealth. We had those showers over the Cape and Islands. Those have since moved out. Kind of a couple of spotty places of drizzle on parts of the South Coast and right around Newport, Rhode Island, but again, very light, if anything. Temperatures warming up nicely into the mid-60s today with that breeze out there at times. For tonight, clear early with increasing clouds overnight with a couple of showers in southeastern Mass. We have a low in the 40s. Then for tomorrow, sun and clouds, breezy, a couple of afternoon showers are possible, high near 60. 55 degrees in Gardner right now, 62 in Topsfield, where it's 61 in Easton. In Boston right now at 12:05, it is mostly cloudy and 61. President Trump saying he's not going to rush or put any kind of deadline in place when it comes to ending the war with Iran. Iranian officials now say they're considering new American proposals to stop the conflict. Here's ABC's Sophie Flay.
3: They want to make a deal. We've had very good talks.
4: President Trump reporting progress in negotiations with Iran. Sources say the administration has sent Iran a one-page memo of understanding, laying the groundwork for 30 days of talks on issues like the future of Iran's nuclear program. The proposal calls for Iran to lift restrictions on ships in the Strait of Hormuz. In return, the U.S. would ease its blockade of Iran's ports.
0: The Pentagon says yesterday U.S. forces fired on an Iranian tanker that was trying to break that American blockade that's in place. There is no relief, by the way, when it comes to filling up your car at the pump.
5: Another 3-cent jump overnight. AAA says the national average is $4.56 for a regular gallon of gas. It's a dime cheaper here in Massachusetts. Experts say the recent turmoil is a K-shaped economy, with the hurt mostly affecting low-income households. As a larger percentage of paychecks is swiped away at the pump, not so much of an impact for the highest earners. Matt Phipps, WBZ Boston's News Radio.
0: Rhode Island-based CVS Health is in the middle of a corporate turnaround.
6: CVS CEO David Joyner has only been on the job 18 months, but says he's trying to alleviate customer friction points, especially in its Aetna insurance subsidy.
7: Most frustrating part of healthcare. One is too expensive, and people have a hard time navigating, and when they do navigate, they feel like there's just friction. So we have spent a lot of time in our organization trying to rethink what a consumer experience would be like.
6: Joyner tells CNBC's Jim Cramer, CVS is moving to become a healthcare services technology company. Stock in the Woonsocket-based company is up 37% this year to a 3-year high. Rory O'Neill, WBZ, Boston's News Radio.
0: And of course, now that the Treasury is no longer making pennies, what do you do when you can't get any and you happen to run a business? Well, business owners have been trying to figure that out, and oftentimes they are considering rounding up or down a price. And the Healey administration is out with some new guidance about how exactly to do that and stay within state laws. The state says you can round a price up or down, but you can only do so if you're applying it to the total transaction price. You can't do that for one widget. It has to be for all the widgets. They also say rounding a cash payment does not change how much sales tax a consumer owes on any transaction, and business owners have to make sure they're collecting the tax based on the exact price. It is 12:08, time for Bloomberg Business. Sandra O'Day, it looks like it's a kind of a mixed bag on Wall Street today.
12: Yes, it is. Wall Street is splitting it today, but the trend is definitely downward. Right now, the Dow growing its earlier loss to 122 points, S&P 500 right now down 11 points. It was higher a short time ago. NASDAQ has cut its gain to just 20 points. As people get more careful with their spending and look for more protein in their meals, pizza chains keep delivering disappointing results. A week after Domino's Pizza reported weaker than forecast sales for the just finished quarter, blaming promotions that are unsustainable to profits, rival Papa John's today says its North America comparable sales fell a worse than forecast 6.4% versus last year. Stock in Papa John's is down 5%. Andrew O'Day, Bloomberg Business on WBZ Boston's News Radio.
0: 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Then coming up in the news at 12:15, we're going to head to the North Shore and talk about clams.
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25: How sweet it was for the Red Sox, taking 3 straight against a depleted Tigers staff before they head home now for a true test tonight against the always surprising Rays. Tampa, winners of 5 straight and 9 of their last 10, right on the heels of New York. Manager Kevin Cash.
26: They're on a good run, no doubt. And when we can throw up zeros or 1-run, 2-run ball games, we're in every one of them. But, I mean, they're setting the bar really high for themselves, and they should all be feeling pretty good.
25: Some nights he says it's the pitching, others it's the bats, or their defense.
26: I think we know who we are. I mean, we've gotten to that point where we're comfortable with understanding how we can win games, and I'm just really pleased. We should all be they should be pleased with themselves the way they have gone about it.
25: Chris Fama, WBZ. Boston's News Radio.
0: At 12:13, traffic and weather together time, checking in every 10 minutes. The Subaru Retailers of New England, all-wheel drive, traffic on the threes. 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
2: Okay, Nicole, last checked here, 24 northbound was still closed off, but we're just getting word they're reopening that right lane right now. So 24 northbound, just the right lane is getting by this crash at Route 123 in Brockton. Sounds like the two left lanes are still blocked. You still got delays solid right back to Route 106 on that. If you're heading to the Cape right now, Route 3 looks looks pretty good here from Braintree most of the way down to the Sagamore Bridge up and over. 25 eastbound's jammed up for about a mile. Getting to the ongoing work here at the Bourne Bridge, going to take about 15, 20 minutes to get through that backup. 95 northbound, a little slow getting through the work zone after 152 North Attleboro. That northbound expressway still quite busy here. Columbia Road, most of the way up into the O'Neill Tunnel, had an earlier disabled vehicle in the tunnel. That has since been cleared away. Southbound expressway, slow down South Bay, down through Savin Hill, and then you're looking pretty good after that to the split. Downtown Boston, the River Roads, the Airport Tunnels, Tobin Bridge, all okay. 93 southbound, we'll call it sluggish on that lower deck getting onto the Zakim Bridge. Leverett down ramp is quite busy from the lane drop getting down to Sturo Drive. Up to the north, upper end of 128.95. Overall, not too bad. Linfield down to Waltham and back. Same with 495. A nice ride here. Merrimack all the way down through Littleton. I'm Kevin Brennan, WBZ's Traffic on the Threes.
0: And when it comes to the weather, at least that is now starting to behave for the rest of the afternoon. We should maybe see a few clouds from time to time, but we're not expecting anything when it comes to any more showers or even downpours like we had in some spots this morning. Temperatures are in the 50s and low 60s. We are going to top out at 65 today with a breeze. For tonight, we've got increasing clouds, maybe some showers in southeastern Mass. Lows in the 40s, a bit cooler if you're inland. Then for tomorrow, sun and clouds, breezy, maybe some afternoon showers, and a high near 60.
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0: At 12:15 in Boston right now, we are seeing a little more sun peeking through, and we're at 61 degrees at Logan Airport. Good afternoon, I'm Nicole Davis, and here are the five things you need to know. A federal judge has unsealed a suicide note purportedly written by Jeffrey Epstein before his first attempt to take his own life in jail. Police arresting a 14-year-old boy in connection with the shooting of a teenage girl last night in Dorchester. The U.S. is awaiting a response from Tehran on the latest American proposal to try to bring an end to the war in the Middle East. And the cruise line connected to the hantavirus outbreak ship says 29 passengers left the boat almost 2 weeks after the first person died on board. Well, a lot of people, when they think of Ipswich, think of clams. But a lot of that town's clammers are now considering getting out of the game. WBZ's Kendall Buell tells us why.
1: It's 1-2 punch for the people who harvest those famous Ipswich clams, a roughly 10-year cycle hitting its low point, and last year's federal closure of the Ipswich River's clam flats. The towns try to help by dropping the cost of a commercial permit from $400 to $300, but applications are down more than 40% all the same. Paul Damon's been clamming here for almost 50 years.
9: It's a lot of money to invest in something that there's no clams out there to get your money back.
1: Damon's a member of a task force set up by State Senator Bruce Tarr trying to get the Ipswich River reopened, something everyone involved acknowledges is an uphill battle. I asked one task force member, Linda Alexson of the Ipswich Select Board, if the local industry might get choked out in the meantime.
13: I don't want to believe that. Hopefully that's cyclical as well. As we get these areas back open, hopefully the number of permits will increase.
1: And as for Damon,
9: I'm just stubborn. I'm going to do it until I drop.
1: From Ipswich, Kendall Buell, WBZ, Boston's News Radio.
0: Meantime at 12:17, let's go now to Maine, where recently Maine Republican Senator Susan Collins put out a video talking about her campaign to run for her longtime Senate seat. In the video, her head and hands were seen shaking, and that got a lot of people talking online about her health. Collins is 73, and they were questioning if she's fit to go for another term. Now Collins has confirmed she has a benign essential tremor. She says she has lived with this for decades, and while it is inconvenient and can be the, quote, subject of cruel comments online, she says it does not impact her ability to work. A towing battle has broken out in Taunton, leading to fiery disagreements.
14: For years, the city of Taunton has had a complicated system for deciding which tow company gets called to tow cars when the police there need something out of the way.
16: The police department has used multiple tow companies, I believe six, on a rotating basis.
14: Each company gets 2 weeks in the spotlight, so 2 weeks of extra business. But Mayor Shauna O'Connell says the system has become a burden on the cops, wasting time figuring out who they're supposed to call this week. The fact that some of the companies now own each other just makes it more complicated.
16: We had an instance where two of the tow companies were actually in our treasurer's office yelling at each other.
14: Now, the city is trying to pick just one company to do all the police towing, much to the chagrin of the tows who want the business and City Councilor David Shavs.
17: We're going to change the rules at some point, Chief. This is going to come back to the council somehow, some way. I will not let this go.
14: Kyle Schaffel, WBZ, Boston's News Radio.
0: It's 12:19. Other stories we're watching. A four-legged friend who's become huge on the racing circuit over the past few weeks is now getting some much-needed R&R.
3: The Kentucky Derby winner will not run in the Preakness.
4: Here's Golden Tempo! Golden Tempo! And Cherie DeVoe make history!
3: Yeah, Golden Tempo, though, going to slow things down and miss the upcoming Preakness Stakes in Maryland. Trainers say they're going to prioritize some rest here, and they'll look to run in June's Belmont Stakes in New York. The decision once again sparking debate in horse racing. Should they look to spread out these big three races a little bit more, give the horses more time to rest and recover? Saw a video, though, of Golden Tempo hanging out in the stable there yesterday, posted by the trainer. Golden Tempo looking very, very proud after the big Kentucky Derby win. Drew Mulholland, WBZ, Boston's News Radio.
0: And hopefully getting a lot of carrots or at least a sugar cube. On the South Coast, a New Bedford man is showing off his colorful companions, and they're definitely raising eyebrows. WBZ's Matt Shearer caught up with him to learn his story.
5: I was talking to Jay Ramos on his front porch in New Bedford when we heard someone whistling from inside the apartment.
7: That's Charlie. He's my best friend.
5: So Charlie's a bird too?
7: Yes, he's a cockatiel.
5: Jay currently has 6 pet birds.
7: Well, they started calling me Bird Whisperer.
5: Because he often walks around town with them sitting on his head, never flying away, and sometimes doing what birds do, if you know what I mean.
7: That's why he wears a hat.
5: Yeah. But to Jay, who's lived a heck of a life.
7: I have a history of actually dying.
5: He's been in a lot of car accidents, but he says the birds are healing because the talons feel good on his shoulders and head where he has chronic pain. And on top of that, they keep him calm. So he hopes that when people see him out and about, they'll be less judgy and
7: be more friendly with people with birds.
5: Matt Shearer, WBZ, Boston's News Radio.
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0: And at 12:23, traffic and weather together, we've got the Subaru Retailers of New England all-wheel drive traffic on the threes. You have had quite the busy day, Kevin.
2: It sure has been a busy day. It continues to be a little slow in some areas, just mostly south of town. You're looking pretty good up to the north, out to the west. No real big troubles. Mass Pike westbound hung up just a bit through that ongoing work zone before 495. Downtown Boston, overall not too bad. A little sluggish on that lower deck, Zakin Bridge, getting into the O'Neill Tunnel. That lever connector outbound now looks a little busy next to the Zakin Markham Bridge. Now, south of town, we've been dealing with this crash in Brockton, 24 northbound, right at Route 123. Just the right lane is getting by. You got delays solid all the way back to Route 106. And now southbound, we're getting a word of a crash, 24 southbound on the ramp to 123 east. That's 31A, so watch out for delays on that ramp and should start to back up on 24 south as well. 95 northbound, a little busy through that work zone after 152 north Attleboro. And if you got your slowdowns here on 25 eastbound, it's about mile backup approaching the ongoing work here at the Bourne Bridge, down to one lane each direction on that Bourne Bridge. Long-term work until May 20th. Not too bad over at the Sagamore Bridge. Kevin Brennan, WBZ's Traffic on the Threes.
0: It is 12:25, time for that four-day WBZ AccuWeather forecast.
6: We'll see more sun than clouds this afternoon, a bit on the breezy side, our high 65. Clear skies early tonight, followed by some cloud late at night. Lows ranging from 40 in the coldest inland suburbs to 47 in downtown Boston. Intervals of clouds and sunshine tomorrow with a cool breeze and maybe an afternoon shower in places, the high 61. Saturday will be cloudy, breezy, and cool with periods of rain, especially from late morning on, the high 58. Sunday will be brighter, clouds and some sunshine and warmer too, just a chance of a shower, the high 70. I'm AccuWeather meteorologist Joe Lundberg, WBZ, Boston's News Radio.
0: We're going to call it mostly cloudy in Boston right now at 12:25 at Logan Airport, where it's 61 degrees. It's time for New England business, and a popular Greek to-go spot in Whitman has abruptly shut down and been seized by the state. Here's WBZ's Jim McKay.
8: Anyone looking to grab a pizza and Greek salad this week from Christo's to-go was met with a locked door and a bright orange sign from the state that reads seized over non-payment of taxes. Certainly unsettling news around this busy street. Stretch of Route 18.
10: I'm shocked. I'm absolutely shocked.
11: I mean, I know a lot of people frequent a lot. I didn't, but I know some of the people worked here.
10: I was going to bring my daughter down here to have pizza.
8: Christo's To Go is the offshoot of the original restaurant, which operated in Brockton for years before closing over a decade ago. The current Christo's management says they are trying to clear things up as soon as possible so they can reopen.
12: We've always enjoyed it.
8: In the meantime, business is closed. In Whitman, Jim McKay, WBZ, Boston's News Radio.
0: A budget battle is brewing at City Hall over veterans.
20: Councilors Ed Flynn and Aaron Murphy called Mayor Wu's 14% spending cut to veteran services a slap in the face to Boston veterans.
22: In my opinion, it's not appropriate to even have a conversation about cutting veterans' budgets. Veterans earn these rights, these services and programs.
23: 14% cut to the Veterans Department is, to me, unacceptable.
20: The 14% spending reduction amounts to a loss of $724,000 for veteran services. Mayor Wu defending the move as unavoidable in difficult times, challenging the council to offer an alternative.
23: It is, in fact, the council's responsibility to engage and participate in these tough decisions, and we are looking forward to the feedback.
20: The council now considering what changes it wants to make in the city's spending. At City Hall, Mike Macklin, WBZ. Boston's News Radio.
0: And we just heard from a city spokesperson who tells us here at WBZ News Radio, quote, despite budget constraints, the city is not cutting any direct services for veterans. The city goes on to say, quote, core assistance programs, services, and resources for our veterans and their families will not be impacted and remain fully funded.
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0: Partly cloudy in Boston right now. It is 12:30. We're at 61 degrees. 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Good afternoon. I'm Nicole Davis, and here's what's happening. Starting in Dorchester, a 14-year-old

0: is over, there is no plan in place yet to move forward and open the Strait of Hormuz. Sources say the administration has sent Iran a one-page memo to lay the groundwork for more talks. A spokesman for the Iranian Foreign Ministry says they're looking at it and they'll share their thoughts with Pakistani mediators. Here's ABC's Sophie Flay.
1: The proposal calls for Iran to lift restrictions on ships in the Strait of Hormuz. In return, the U.S. would ease its blockade of Iran's ports. Iran remains publicly defiant, mocking Trump last night. One negotiator claiming Operation Trust Me Bro failed in reference to Trump suspending his plan to protect ships in the Strait.
0: Meantime, we've been telling you about worries involving bets on those prediction markets connected to the war in Iran. Now ABC's Elizabeth Schulze says there is suspicion growing over certain trades in the oil markets.
2: On April 7th, a few hours before Trump announced the ceasefire, nearly $1 billion in bets on oil dropping. Similar pattern on April 17th, $760 million in trades just 20 minutes before Iran announced that the Strait of Hormuz was open. And on April 21st, 15 minutes before Trump extended the ceasefire, traders bet $430 million oil would go down. We do not know the identities of these traders, but these are very big payouts that are raising concerns about insider trading.
0: Here in Massachusetts, when it comes to the price of gas today, it is up yet again. Our average price for a gallon of regular up 3 cents to $4.46. Nationally, we're up 2 cents from yesterday to $4.55. And when it comes to the upcoming Senate primary here in Massachusetts, it appears more Democrats are taking a side. A new poll from Emerson College shows Congressman Seth Moulton is gaining a bit of support on Senator Ed Markey as undecided voters start to lean one way or the other. Markey is still leading by 5 points, 37% to 32%. 29% of voters say they haven't chosen just yet. Voters over 50 appear to be split, with 38% backing Moulton and 40 supporting Markey. It's 12:33. Traffic and weather together time. The Subaru Retailers of New England. All-wheel drive traffic on the threes. I just see that dark red line in Brockton, Kevin.
3: Yeah, it's a 3 mile backup here. 24 northbound. Just the right lanes getting by this crash scene at Route 123 in Brockton. You got delays back 3 miles here to Route 106 in West Bridgewater. Now, right now, that's about 30-minute backup here to get through. If you want to jump off here at 106, work your way around, that could save you some time. Not sure where in the cleanup stages they are on this crash, but nonetheless, the crash is there. Now, 24 southbound, we got a crash on the ramp to 31A. That's Route 123 eastbound here. So right across from that other crash, you got a crash on the ramp to 123 east here. So watch out for delays on that ramp. If you're heading down to the Cape, 25 eastbound, still about a mile backup approaching the ongoing work at the Bourne Bridge. Route 3 southbound hung up just a bit at the Derby Street lane drop. That southbound expressway got pretty busy here from before Mass Avenue, getting most of the way down through Savin Hill. Northbound just a little slow at Columbia Road, and then you got company inside the northbound Tip O'Neill Tunnel. 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Kevin Brennan, WBZ's Traffic on the Threes.
0: Fair skies across most of the Commonwealth at this point. We're at 12:34 right now, warming up nicely into the mid to upper 50s for most of us. Some 60s out there as well, and we will have a high today about 65, and it is going to be breezy. We've got the wind gusting right now in western Mass up to about 25, 30 miles an hour. Same in the Worcester area. Not so much around Boston, so that is okay. We do have a bit of a gusty day, though, on the South Shore. Just one of those beautiful afternoons. Pollen, by the way, extremely high today. I know, 'tis the season, but it does make the trees look nice, right? For tonight, clear early, then increasing clouds later on. Some showers in southeastern Mass, lows in the 40s. Times of sun and clouds out there tomorrow, breezy. Some showers in the afternoon and a high near 60. Partly sunny in Marshfield, 57 degrees. Right now, north of Boston in Beverly, it's 59. West of Boston, let's go to Fitchburg, where it's 58. In Boston at 12:35, it is partly sunny and 59 degrees. In New York, a judge has unsealed what's said to be a possible suicide note from convicted pedophile Jeffrey Epstein. It was written weeks before he died in jail in 2019. More on what we know from CBS's Nicole Skanga.
4: This note appears to read in part, "They investigated me for months, found nothing. It is a treat to be able to choose one's time to say goodbye. Epstein's former cellmate, Nicholas Tartaglione, told the New York Times he discovered

0: the note in July 2019 after Epstein was found unresponsive with a strip of cloth around his neck. A purported suicide attempt, Epstein survived before he was found dead weeks later.
1: Meantime, on Capitol Hill yesterday, Democrats say Commerce Secretary Howard Lutnick was lying and being evasive as he testified to them about his connections with Epstein.
2: During closed-door testimony, Lutnick acknowledged interacting with Epstein three times, including a 2012 visit with his family to Epstein's Island, years after Epstein pleaded guilty to sex crimes. But several Democrats claim Lutnick dodged their questions and demanded he resign.
3: This is a habit of the Democrats on this committee coming out, telling you all stuff that was said that was not said.
2: Committee Chair James Comer insists Lutnick was transparent.
1: Now, Comer does say a transcript of the interview, like the others so far in this probe, will be coming out soon. That report there, by the way, from ABC's Andrea Fujii. Former New York City Mayor Rudy Giuliani is out of the ICU in Florida this afternoon. His spokesman in a new statement says he will stay in the hospital a little while longer before he is discharged. CBS's Michael Wallace says Giuliani is now making moves to try to get his medical bills completely covered.
4: Giuliani is recovering from pneumonia after being listed in critical condition at a Florida hospital Sunday. His spokesman says Giuliani has been diagnosed with restrictive airway disease, a condition he says was linked to the time he spent at Ground Zero.
5: We ask that the airspace around the city of New York be sealed.
4: If he is approved, Giuliani would join more than 152,000 people enrolled in the World Trade Center health program, which covers the medical costs of people affected by the 9/11 attacks. Michael Wallace, CBS News.
1: And at 12:38, it's time for Bloomberg Business. Sandra O'Day, we're seeing a washout in the washing machine business.
6: Yeah, stock in Whirlpool is circling the drain right now, Nicole, as the big household appliance maker slashes its full-year earnings forecast in half, cancels its dividend, and warns price hikes are coming. The company blames crumbling consumer sentiment following the start of the Iran war, causing what it calls a recession-level industry decline in demand. Whirlpool says the new headwinds add to the weak U.S. housing market, prompting fewer purchases, especially of higher-end appliances. Shares falling 13%. Dow right now falling 188 points. S&P 500 higher earlier, now down 10. Right now the NASDAQ is gaining 25. Andrew O'Day, Bloomberg Business on WBZ, Boston's News Radio.
1: It is 12:38. Traffic and weather together just ahead. Still big delays out there on 24 in the Brockton stretch. We'll get the update coming up at 12:43. After that, just ahead in the news at 12:45, a Foxborough campground says it's ready for the World Cup.
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17: About this much, Bruins CEO Charlie Jacobs is right.
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17: 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Until the playoffs, when they went out fast. 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
18: we've made a lot of progress this past year, and above all, I'd like to thank the fans for their support, and that is something that I hope we can continue to build upon. We were fortunate enough to make the playoffs with a 100-point season. I feel like we're on the right track towards becoming a real Stanley Cup contender.
17: Chris Vama, WBZ. 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
1: At 12:43, every 10 minutes you can count on us. Got traffic and weather together. The Subaru Retailers of New England. All-wheel drive, traffic on the threes. Kevin, this round is brought to us by the MBTA Commuter Rail.
19: All right, and let's start it off up to the north. Got a pretty decent ride here. 93 northbound. You may get a little hang up here approaching Route 95, but then you're looking pretty good up through the rest of Woburn and on into Wilmington. 128-95 northbound. That looks pretty good. Waltham, right up past Route 93 and into that Wakefield stretch. Tobin Bridge, okay, both directions to and from Chelsea. You got a nice ride both directions on Route 1 through Revere and Saugus. Downtown Boston, Sterl Drive eastbound, seeing some slowdowns here through the Copley Tunnel. Heavy exiting delays here to Government Center by the Longfellow Bridge. That lever connector looks pretty heavy both directions next to the Zakim Bridge. And 93 southbound, a lot slower now. You got a lot more people on it getting into the O'Neill Tunnel, and that stays slow most of the way through the O'Neill Tunnel. You get on that southbound expressway, you loosen up a little bit only to crunch again here right around Mass Avenue, slow going down through Savin Hill. Northbound expressway just a little slow at Columbia Road. 24 northbound, still just the right lanes getting by this crash at Route 123 here in Brockton. You got delays right back to Route 106, about a 3 mile backup on that. 24 southbound, we just cleared the crash on the ramp to Route 123 in Brockton. 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Kevin Brennan, WBZ's Traffic on the Threes.
1: Nice sunny spring day shaping up here in the Boston area. We had some rain earlier. That is no longer the case. We are looking to see a lot of sun making its way into the sunset hour later on today. We are just taking a look right now at the map. Most of us are in the 50s. I am seeing some 60s popping up out there. We have a high today just about 65. All right, tonight clear early, increasing clouds later on. Maybe some showers by daybreak on the south coast, lows in the 40s. Then for tomorrow, mix of sun and clouds. We could see some showers in the afternoon and a high near 60.
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1: At 12:45 in Boston right now, partly cloudy out there. We're at 59 degrees at Logan Airport. And I wish you a good afternoon. I'm Nicole Davis. Here are the five things you need to know. Iran is reviewing the latest American proposal to end the war in the Middle East, which has gone on for more than 2 months. A new Emerson College poll shows Senator Ed Markey with a 5-point lead over challenging Congressman Seth Moulton in the U.S. Senate primary. Police arrest a 14-year-old boy in connection with the shooting of a teenage girl inside her home in Dorchester last night. And the man accused of a deadly firebomb attack on demonstrators in Boulder, Colorado last year has pled guilty to murder, among other charges. At 12:46, let's now go to Danvers, where a memorial is growing outside the state police barracks there, honoring Kevin Traynor. He's the trooper who was killed yesterday in a wrong-way crash on Route 1.
20: The fiance of State Police Trooper Kevin Traynor lays flowers on his cruiser. Her family there to comfort her as she mourns the loss of the person she planned to spend her life with. Fellow troopers and community members have also been stopping by the State Police Barracks in Danvers to pay their respects.
21: There's not much you can do. It's just a little, you know, thank you.
22: And I want to eventually join state police. So, I mean, it's something tragic to happen. So just trying to give back.
20: State police say Trooper Traynor's shift had just ended and he was on his way home at 2 a.m. Wednesday when he answered one more call for a wrong-way driver on Route 1 North in Linfield. Moments later, he was hit head-on and killed.
1: That is WBZ-TV's Anna Myler reporting there from Danvers. It is 12:47. Other stories we're watching. It's now up to the state's highest court to determine if Quincy's public safety building will see two new statues of patron saints. Justices at the Supreme Judicial Court hearing arguments yesterday over the constitutionality of the statues of Saints Michael and Florian being installed at the complex. The city argues the saints are considered to be professional support symbols for firefighters and police, but the suit filed in this case claims the statues violate the separation of church and state. We are not expected to get a ruling anytime soon. It will take a few months for the High Court to make its decision and get that ruling out. If you're looking to hold on to a piece of paradise when the crowds move in for the World Cup, there's always the great outdoors, of course. Here's WBZ's Jay Willett.
23: Right now we're on a roller coaster for weekends, basically.
24: Marcia Galvin of Normandy Farms in Foxborough gives me a tour of the campground, which has everything from trailer lots, cabins, indoor swimming pools, a spa, and pickleball.
23: We're a recession-proof business because folks can travel short distances with their RVs just as they can fly.
24: It's right down the road from Gillette, about to be Boston Stadium for the World Cup. But even with the hype and expectations, hotel bookings nationwide are down. That's according to the American Hotel and Lodging Association.
23: Well, we're seeing a downturn as well in our industry, camping industry overall.
24: It's a number of factors, the state of the economy, gas prices being at the top of mind, but Normandy Farms has plenty of FIFA-themed events for those who choose to reside here.
23: We're putting together a World Cup Wine Fest, Brew Fest.
24: Jay Willett, WBZ, Boston's News Radio.
1: Should be fun. All right, 12:49, the Boston City Council is looking to find a way to support mental health for kids, and this could involve social media.
25: The resolution, co-sponsored by councilors Minyard Culpepper and Julia Mejia, warns of the potential dangers caused by social media and suggests, but does not demand, Boston Public Schools join a nationwide lawsuit against Facebook, Instagram, Google, Snapchat, and TikTok. Councilor Mejia on the resolution.
26: What it's asking for is serious evaluation and public conversations around whether participation makes sense for Boston. I think families, students, and taxpayers deserve transparency around that decision-making process. This hearing is also an opportunity for us to better understand the broader impacts social media may be having on students.
25: The matter, which received significant support, has been referred to the Committee on Education. Chris Vama, WBZ, Boston's News Radio.
1: Meantime, over in Dorchester, Boston College High School says it will soon start enrolling sixth graders. The all-boys Catholic prep school will add the sixth grade at the start of the 2027 fall semester. School officials say this is going to strengthen their approach to student formation by getting boys earlier involved in their middle school years and aligning with the structure of most other districts across Greater Boston. Well, speaking of kids and families, the carnival is coming to town in Beverly.
27: The parking lot at Bill Haney's North Shore Music Theater looks a lot different today. If you're driving down 128, Chief Operating Officer Karen Ness and Benny, it looks wild right now.
28: Well, not only do you see the regular theater with the circus tent look, but we actually have a carnival there this weekend, so you're going to see all sorts of giant slides and Ferris wheels and, you know, lit up teacups and caterpillar roller coasters and all sorts of stuff like that. It's pretty interesting. It's Fiesta shows. They do wonderful carnivals, you know, places like the Topsfield Fair, things like that.
27: Did you pitch this to Bill Haney himself?
28: Well, I did, and we're, you know, just trying to use the property as effectively as possible. And, you know, there will be some people who come to this that have never stepped foot in our property before, and you can't help but fall in love with the theater when you get there because it's so pretty.
27: Open tonight, 6 to 10, Friday, 6 to 10, and then the weekend, 1 o'clock, all day long, Saturday and Sunday. Drew Mulholland, WBZ, Boston's News Radio.
1: It is 12:51. Traffic coming up in a couple of minutes, and we'll get that Mother's Day weekend forecast after that.
0: You finally got your new car. It came with all the options, including that big touchscreen for digital media playback. You know you can still get your local news on that thing. 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
1: At 12:53, every 10 minutes on the roads, we're going to see what's holding you up in traffic and weather together. Let's go to it now. Subaru Retailers of New England, all-wheel drive, traffic on the threes. Kevin, what's going on?
19: Well, we're still dealing with the situation down in Brockton here, Nicole. 24 northbound, just the right lane is getting by this crash scene. We got numerous emergency vehicles on scene here. 24 northbound at Route 123 here in Brockton. Exit 31, just the right lane's getting by. You got delays all the way back to Route 106. So tack on some extra time here, or you can jump off at 106. Take either Route 28 or 138 to get up and around it. Certainly going to save you some extra time. Route 3 southbound slowdowns getting into that Derby Street lane drop. 95 northbound hung up just a bit here into the work zone after Route 152 in North Attleboro. Northbound expressway a little slow at Columbia Road, and then you're okay after that up to the tunnel. Southbound expressway is quite busy here. Mass Ave down through Savin Hill, and then a little bit again at the Braintree split. Westbound on the Mass Pike, slowdowns getting through the work zone before 495 heading into Westboro. Eastbound looks good all the way into downtown Boston. Sturrow Drive eastbound, seeing some slowdowns getting into and through the Copley Tunnel all the way over to Government Center and the off-ramp volume there. Westbound Sturrow Drive stays heavy all the way out to the Lagoon. Going to swing the cameras around, see if we got something going on right there. 93 southbound, a little sluggish on that lower deck Zakin Bridge with the levered down ramp full down to Sturrow Drive. 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
1: And at 12:55, let's see how the Mother's Day weekend forecast is going to shake out. Time for the four-day WBZ AccuWeather. 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
4: A much nicer afternoon ahead with sunshine and some clouds. Our high gets to about 65. Clear this evening, but clouds start to move in later tonight. We'll drop to 47 in Boston, but down to 40 in some of the inland suburbs. Tomorrow, clouds and sun, a cool breeze, and maybe an afternoon shower wanders through. The high 61. Cloudy skies for Saturday, breezy and cool with on and off rain, especially during the late morning and afternoon hours, high 58. Sunday will be better with clouds and some sunshine. It turns warmer, too, with a high not far from 70. I'm AccuWeather meteorologist Joe Lundberg, WBZ, Boston's News Radio.
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6: For the next 3 years, the MBTA is shutting down the Green Line Symphony Station. It's a more than $150 million renovation project that will bring the stop right near Symphony Hall up to handicap accessibility codes. The project includes the installation of four elevators, new platforms, and renovated bathrooms. Construction begins on June 1st. With plans to reopen sometime in 2029. In the meantime, passengers are advised to walk from nearby Green Line stops at Prudential or Northeastern, or huff it from the Orange Line Mass Ave station. Matt Phipps, WBZ, Boston's News Radio.
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7: Two California residents are suing Cento Fine Foods for allegedly deceptively marketing their certified San Marzano tomatoes, arguing the company's products are inferior to the Ferrari or Prada of canned tomatoes. A $25 million lawsuit alleges the company's canned tomatoes are lower quality and lack the proper certification to be truly called San Marzano. The New Jersey food distributor won a similar lawsuit in 2020, successfully arguing their tomatoes are grown in the correct part of Italy using traditional techniques and that their products are certified by a different third party. Peter Haralambos, ABC News.
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1: It's 1 o'clock in Boston right now, where it's 61 degrees, partly sunny skies out there. We'll get the forecast coming up in just about 3 minutes. I'm Nicole Davis. Good afternoon. Here's what's happening. Police in Boston have arrested a 14-year-old boy in connection with the shooting of a girl in Dorchester last night. Police say they were called to the home on Milton Avenue just after 8 p.m. First responders found the teenage girl shot. She is expected to survive. Now, police say several other teens were inside the home, one with a backpack. Police say a loaded handgun was in the backpack. That boy is now facing multiple gun charges, including carrying a loaded gun without a license. A federal judge has unsealed a suicide note that was purportedly written by convicted sex offender Jeffrey Epstein. ABC's Aaron Katursky reports the note has not been confirmed as legitimate. Epstein's former cellmate says he found it.
12: They investigated me for a month, found nothing, the note said. It is a treat to be able to choose one's time to say goodbye. What you want me to do? No fun, not worth it. Epstein's ex-cellmate, quadruple murderer Nicholas Tartaglione, claimed he found the note tucked in a book in July 2019 and the days after Epstein's first attempt at suicide, when jail guards said they found Epstein in his cell with a noose around his neck and he appeared to be unresponsive.
1: And again, that is ABC's Aaron Katursky. Meantime, yesterday on Capitol Hill, a top official in the president's cabinet was there answering lawmaker questions as part of their ongoing probe into the late sex offender.
15: On Capitol Hill yesterday, U.S. Commerce Secretary Howard Lutnick testified before a House committee about his ties to Epstein.
17: Why did you keep in contact with Jeffrey Epstein after he pleaded guilty?
15: During closed-door testimony, Lutnick acknowledged interacting with Epstein three times, including a 2012 visit with his family to Epstein's Island years after Epstein pleaded guilty to sex crimes. But several Democrats claim Lutnick dodged their questions and demanded he resign.
1: And that is ABC's Andrea Fujii reporting there from Washington. It is 1:02, and recently Maine Republican Senator Susan Collins put out a campaign video to talk about her run for her longtime Senate seat. In the video, her hands and head were seen shaking as she opened up a shoebox. That got a lot of people talking online about her health and asking if she's fit to go serve another term in D.C. Collins now confirming she has a benign essential tremor that she's had for decades. She says it is inconvenient and can be the subject of, quote, cruel comments online, but it does not impact her ability to work. It's 1:03. Traffic and weather together. Subaru Retailers of New England. All-wheel drive, traffic on the threes. Kevin, take it away.
19: All right, Nicole, let's start it off downtown here. 93 southbound, not too bad. A little sluggish on that lower deck, getting onto the Zakin Bridge and into most of the way through the O'Neill Tunnel. Levered down ramps pretty much full here, getting all the way down to Sturrow Drive. Sturrow Drive westbound, just exiting delays here to Government Center now. Sturrow Drive eastbound's hung up through the Copley Tunnel and stays slow over to that same off-ramp to Government Center. Airport tunnels are in good shape, as is everybody up to the north. Out to the west, you got a slowdown on the Masspike westbound, almost a mile back up, getting through that work zone before 495. Now, we continue to watch big delays down on 24 northbound. You're locked up Route 106 West Bridgewater all the way up to this crash, taking out the two left lanes at Route 123 in Brockton. Just the right lane is getting by. You may want to use an alternate route to get around that, but just a warning, things are starting to back up here on Route 106, trying to get around. A lot of people using that as the alternate route. Southbound Expressway, you get some slowdowns here. We'll call it moderate to heavy volume. Mass Ave getting down through most of the Savin Hill stretch. After that, you're in pretty good shape. Northbound, a little slow getting up to Furnace Brook Parkway. Kevin Brennan, WBZ's Traffic on the Threes.
1: It's 1:04, and we are seeing plenty of sun making its way through the clouds right now. After a rather soggy early morning commute, it looks like the afternoon will be in much better shape. We've got temperatures in the 50s and 60s. Looking like right now we're going to be seeing a high about 65, and some of us are already there around Greater Boston. For tonight, clear early, but we will have increasing clouds later on. Maybe a couple of pop-up showers on the south coast, Cape and Islands. We've got a low tonight. Night in the 40s, a little bit cooler if you're north and west. For tomorrow, we've got a breeze sticking around and a mix of sun and clouds, maybe afternoon showers and a high near 60. Right now, our temperatures, 59 degrees in Plymouth, north of Boston, 61 in Danvers, west of Boston, 62 in Sudbury. In Boston at 105, it is partly cloudy and 61 degrees. Iranian officials are reviewing the latest American proposal aimed at ending the war in the Middle East. We could hear from them as early as today. Sources say both sides are negotiating a memorandum of understanding, not a full deal, but more a short-term proposal that White House officials say could start the conversations. Here's ABC's Rachel Scott.
0: We know one of the major sticking points in any of these negotiations will be Iran's nuclear program. The president has long insisted that Iran needs to give up its nuclear material. So far, Iran has flat-out refused, and U.S. officials also caution, even though there are messages being traded by way of Pakistan, these negotiations are fragile and they could all fall apart as they have before.
1: And of course, the closure of the Strait of Hormuz effectively is making gas price, making the gas price situation here stateside really quite difficult the longer this goes on. Here's WBZ's Matt Vibbs.
6: Another 3 cent jump overnight. AAA says the national average is $4.56 for a regular gallon of gas. It's a dime cheaper here in Massachusetts. Experts say the recent turmoil is a K-shaped economy, with the hurt mostly affecting low-income households. As a larger percentage of paychecks is swiped away at the pump, not so much of an impact for the highest earners. Matt Phipps, WBZ Boston's News Radio.
1: Other stories we're watching now at 1:06. Over at the Vatican, Secretary of State Marco Rubio spoke today with Pope Leo. Face-to-face, they spent some time together. The meeting comes after the Pope and President Trump got into a war of words over the conflict in the Middle East.
18: Rubio, a practicing Catholic, met first with the Pope and then with the Vatican Secretary of State. The State Department says they discussed efforts to achieve a durable peace in the Middle East and the enduring partnership between the U.S. and the Holy See. The Vatican says Washington requested the audience, and the Pope has been open to continue dialogue. Rubio is also meeting with Italian officials who have come out strongly against President Trump's attacks on Pope Leo and have called the Iran war illegal.
1: CBS's Cammy McCormick there. President Trump has claimed the Pope is weak on terrorism and crime. And before we take a look at Bloomberg Business, now to Worcester, where a longtime pizza shop owner and a beloved athlete in the city is facing some pretty serious charges. The Telegram reports Leo Varadas is not only known around the city for his food, but back in the 80s, he was a star soccer player at Doherty High School. So good to the point where he was supposed to be inducted soon into the city's Athletic Hall of Fame. However, Varadas was arrested earlier this month on sex crime charges. Prosecutors say he allegedly made a plan to have sex with an undercover federal agent whom he thought was a 15-year-old girl. He was arrested when he showed up to the hotel for the encounter. It's 1:08, time for Bloomberg Business. Andrew O'Day, we've got low hiring and also low firing.
20: Yes, we do. Readings of the U.S. job market in recent months have shown that employers are cutting fewer workers. HR tracker Challenger Gray and Christmas says today that announced job cuts across the private sector declined again in April, down 10% from last year. But there's one industry where the job cuts keep mounting as tech firms slash payrolls, either to help pay for AI or because AI is now doing the job, or both. Tech job cuts are now up 33% so far this year from last. Wall Street's indexes are no longer split. They're across the board lower. Dow falling 0.5%, 225. S&P down 17. NASDAQ has now joined them. It is negative by 5 points. Andrew O'Day, Bloomberg Business on WBZ, Boston's News Radio.
1: All right, back to you in about half an hour. It's 1:09. We have traffic and weather together just ahead. That's coming up at 1:13. After that, we'll get the latest when it comes to a business in Whitman that abruptly shut down. We'll tell you what's happening there. And we'll go to Taunton, where there's a battle over towing.
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0: 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They did put out a Facebook post saying they're hoping to get things cleared up ASAP so they can be back open for business. For this neighborhood around Route 18, they're hoping that happens soon.
1: I'm missing some decent food.
0: In Whitman, Jim McKay, WBZ, Boston's News Radio.
3: A New Hampshire state representative is facing a censure vote after he made posts on social media some said were anti-Semitic and targeted fellow reps. Republican Travis Corcoran made the posts about one Jewish representative who had invited friends to a karaoke event and posted that a different representative who was born in the Philippines should be deported. Corcoran could end up being expelled. There could be a huge consequence for black voters in the wake of the Supreme Court ruling allowing for redistricting to change the way they vote.
4: Tennessee Thursday approved a new congressional map scattering black voters from Memphis into neighboring districts. It's the first map crafted since the Supreme Court ruling, and Shaylin Cochran at the Lawyers Committee for Civil Rights Under the Law warns
5: it is a ruling that threatens black leadership in Congress.
4: Cochran says breaking up districts with voters of color dilutes their ability to elect candidates of their choice who often look like them. Allison Keyes, CBS News.
3: Southern states, including Tennessee, are moving to change maps, which would eliminate some majority black districts. Maine Senator Susan Collins is re-explaining her diagnosis after viral videos have brought up her constant shaking.
6: The 73-year-old Republican disclosed she has a benign essential tremor, which she says does not impact her ability to do her job. Collins' tremors were evident when she opened a box of sneakers in her video announcing her re-election campaign.
7: I'm running.
6: Collins' opponent in November, Democratic oyster farmer Graham Plattner, has also disclosed his health issues. The 41-year-old veteran has a 100% disability rating with the VA, but says his PTSD and herniated discs do not impact his ability to serve. Michael Wallace, CBS News.
3: Instead of sending mom flowers this Mother's Day, how about you pick them yourself? WBZ's Sherry Small has more from a tulip field in Lexington.
8: Is this your first time out?
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9: Yeah, we have Grandma today, Dad, Maddie, and Mom.
10: For them, it's become a pre-Mother's Day tradition.
9: It's really nice. And then you have the flowers for Mother's Day.
10: And this year, thanks to the weather, the Pick Your Own Tulip Field is open on Mother's Day this Sunday.
11: I think it's a great event to, you know, maybe go out to breakfast or before breakfast, come and take mom and give her a tour of the farm and pick some flowers.
10: Manny Rodriguez is the cut flowers manager.
11: The planning that goes into it is all tentative, but you know, hopefully if we did it right like we did this year, we get to Mother's Day.
10: For Mother's Day itself, they suggest buying tickets online ahead of time. From Lexington, Sherry Small, WBZ Boston's News Radio.
3: She's a mom again. White House Press Secretary Caroline Leavitt announcing the birth of a baby girl born on May 1st, according to the social media post made by Leavitt today. She says she is in the blissful newborn bubble and her family is doing well. Athletes from one Eastern European country will soon be able to compete under their country's flag at the Olympics again.
12: Athletes from Belarus have been restricted at Olympic competition since 2022. They have been neutral athletes because of Belarus's support for Russia's invasion of Ukraine. These restrictions are ending. The International Olympic Committee says it's time as it navigates ever-increasing complex realities and conflicts and growing instability. The IOC is not changing the status of Russian athletes, but notes it has had constructive exchanges with the Russian Olympic Committee.
3: That is ABC's Brian Clark. What seemed to be a man enjoying a nice day out on the water turned into a nightmare quickly in the waters off Canada.
13: A man on a personal watercraft got the scare of a lifetime off British Columbia. Local officials say he slammed into an adult gray whale as it popped out of the waters of Burrard Inlet off Vancouver.
14: You okay?
13: Bystanders who'd been tracking the mammal rushed to the rescue after the driver flew off his Sea-Doo. He's hospitalized with a leg injury. No word on the whale's condition. Deborah Rodriguez, CBS News.
3: 521. We'll check traffic and weather together next.
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4: 5:23, time to check traffic and weather together. The Subaru Retailers of New England, all-wheel drive, traffic on the threes. Some folks are coming, some folks are going, and some folks are just sitting around doing not much of anything, Gina.
5: Yeah, especially in that upper end of 128. Boy, what a tough ride, Ben, it is right now. And 1A down to Lowell Street on the southbound side, and then heavy from about Walnut Street down to the Cloverleaf. We just cleared an earlier crash there. And then from Route 3 down to a crash that's working on the northbound side. Actually, it's on the southbound side in the Lexington stretch out Route 2. The Curiosity delays on the northbound side have you back almost to Route 9 to Route 2. And then you're jammed from Route 3 all the way up past the Cloverleaf almost to Walnut Street. So a very tough ride as you head to the north of town. And then that ride headed off the Zakin Bridge getting there, and those nets a tough one. Off the Zakin Bridge, Roosevelt Circle, then Spot Pond to the Cloverleaf. Let's check that ride to the north on Route 1 now with Kristen Eck with the Needham Bank, a traffic drone report.
6: Gina, the delays on Route 1 northbound begin right after Route 16 in Revere and continue a good deal of the way up into Linfield. Southbound, that's backed up beyond the jug handle lights trying to get down toward the Linfield Tunnel. Kristen Eck with the Needham Bank Traffic Drone Report.
5: And very tough for folks headed out of the city on the lower deck, Sega Bridge into the tunnel onto the expressway. Still pretty much stop and go right down to the split. Northbound split up to Neponset Mass Ave and a very busy downtown Boston Stereo Drive backing onto Soldiers Field Road. And not quite back to River Street, but it's a tough one. Westbound's going to slow you down from the connector as you make your way to Kenmore. Route 1 as you make your way northbound to Route 1 off the Tobin Bridge. That's jammed about halfway through the Sumner and the Ted back to the airport, and a delay on now in the Shrewsbury stretch with a new crash coming in 290 westbound at Main Street. Gina Tempesta, WBC's traffic on the threes.
4: Time to check the 4-day WBC AccuWeather forecast. Meteorologist Brian Thompson is with us. Well, not as mild as yesterday was, but still a pretty decent day today.
7: Yeah, it's still not too bad, Ben. Temperatures did get into the 60s in most spots this afternoon, and we have been enjoying quite a bit of sunshine. And we'll start off mainly clear into the early part of tonight, but clouds will increase as the night goes on. Tonight's low about 46 in Boston, closer to 40 in many inland suburbs. Now, tomorrow's going to be a breezy, cool day with times of sun and clouds. There could be a shower in spots, especially during the afternoon, a high of 61. And clear to partly cloudy tomorrow night, 46 for a low downtown. It'll be in the upper 30s in some inland suburbs. By Saturday, we'll have a lot of clouds. It is going to be a cool day with a bit of a breeze, and we do expect some rain at times. The steadiest rain likely falling during the afternoon, maybe even into the early evening hours. Saturday's high about 58. Now, the rain will taper off Saturday evening, and that should give way to a pretty nice Mother's Day Sunday, a warmer day with times of clouds and sun, highs back into the low 70s. Now, back here by the meteorologist, Brian Thompson, WBZ, Boston's News Radio.
4: 62 right now in Methuen. It is 65 in Plymouth. On the Cape, we're looking at 57 in Hyannis, 57 in Worcester. It is 65 degrees in Boston. 5:26 as we check New England business brought to you by Cambridge Savings Bank. A Billerica company says it might have a solution for some of the biggest problems connected to lithium-ion batteries, which have a high fire risk and depend on foreign supply chains. Pauline Jewell just rolled out a new self-extinguishing battery, which relies on conductive polymers and a non-flammable liquid salt electrolyte. The company says it makes them safer and more stable, especially in high-temperature environments. Users can still get more than 10,000 charges out of them. Wall Street, no charge today, ran out of gas. Yesterday's records, a thing of the past as the NASDAQ fell by 33 points. The S&P 500 was down 28, and the Dow was down more than 0.5% today, losing 314 points. Coming up on WBZ, the latest off of a cruise ship off the Canary Islands where an outbreak of the deadly Hanta virus may be growing.
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9: 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Good afternoon. I'm Ben Parker. Here's what's happening. President Trump is threatening a new potential tariff, this time on goods from Europe.
10: After speaking with European Commission President Ursula von der Leyen Thursday, President Trump is now threatening to raise tariffs on the EU if it doesn't fully ratify the trade agreement it reached with the U.S. last summer. The president said in a social media post he told von der Leyen he's giving her until July 4th, or else he'll increase tariffs on European products coming into the U.S. The president has already threatened to implement a new 25% tariff on cars and trucks imported from the EU, saying the trade bloc has not complied with the U.S. trade deal. Karen Travers, ABC News. The White House.
9: Health officials are trying to track down 30 people who got off an ocean-wide expeditions cruise ship that was hit by Hantavirus. They disembarked on the remote island of St. Helena nearly 2 weeks after the first passenger died. Three people altogether have died. Others have been sick, and the risk to the general public said to be low, as the virus isn't easily transmitted between people. Up for debate on Beacon Hill, a bill that would curtail immigration enforcement operations in Massachusetts. WBZ's Madison Rogers with details.
11: House lawmakers passed the PROTECT Act in late March. Now the Senate is weighing their version. It's sweeping legislation called for by the governor that would bar federal agents from making warrantless civil immigration arrests in schools, courthouses, houses of worship, and hospitals. It would also prohibit local and state police from taking part in those operations. Senators are now going through a long list of proposed amendments, and Republicans are questioning the constitutionality, pushing for courts to weigh in as to whether the state can put these kinds of limits on federal actions. Some advocates and Democrats, meantime, say the legislation should go further and do things like prohibit information sharing with ICE to protect local immigrant families. Madison Rogers, WBZ, Boston's News Radio.
9: The Vatican says Pope Leo pushed for the need for peace in the Middle East during talks with Secretary of State Marco Rubio, who went to the Vatican on a fence-mending visit. Talks were aimed at easing the tension.
12: Secretary of State Marco Rubio met today with Pope Leo the 14th.
13: Mr. Secretary, great to see you. Good morning.
12: To discuss the situation in the Middle East and topics of mutual interest. The audience followed President Donald Trump's recent criticism of the first American pontiff over the Iran war and the Pope's outspoken responses. Rubio, a practicing Catholic, said in an ex post that he underscored our shared commitment to promoting peace and human dignity. Sabina Castelfranco, CBS News, Rome.
9: Ticket prices are likely to go up for flights, according to the CEO of Airlines for America, who represents six of the country's airlines. Likely you've heard the CEO's name before, former New Hampshire Governor Chris Sununu. He says jet fuel costs have shot up and are slow to return to normal because of the war in Iran. And though airlines are trying to find ways to avoid it, there's a good chance that those fees will be passed along to the consumer as early as this summer. Coming up on WBZ, FIFA World Cup fans will need places to stay, and maybe the hotel isn't right for everyone. 5:33, traffic and weather together. The Subaru retailers of New England all-wheel drive traffic on the threes. In the car, sitting around, listening to Gina tell you why you're sitting around.
14: Yeah, because a lot of problem spots, especially to the north of town, Ben, not helping. We have a new right lane crash coming in on 128 southbound by Centennial Drive in Peabody. Already busy there anyway, back to about Route 62. This is not going to help that ride. And then we're in recovery mode after that. We had an earlier crash at the Cloverleaf, so you're pretty much still back to about Walnut Street. And then we had another crash before Route 2 on that southbound side, so you're still pretty much back to Route 3. That northbound ride is going to be tough coming off the turnpike right up to Route 2, and then you're slammed pretty much from just about Route 3 all the way almost to Route 1. Route 1 northbound is going to slow you down 16 up past 99. It's tough leaving the city, getting to the north as well on that 93 northbound ride off the Zakin Bridge to Roosevelt Circle. Getting a little bit better, still a little tap of the brakes at that upper end of 128 and 93 is southbound. If you're coming into the city, that's all bogged down because the downtown ride is pretty messy. Let's check that now with Kristen Eck with the Needham Bank Traffic Drone Report.
15: Messy is an understatement, Gina. Storrow Drive East is at a standstill from the BU Bridge all the way to Leverett Circle. Part of that's exiting to Kenmore Square, and that's got the westbound side of Storrow Drive back down to the Leverett down ramp. The Leverett connector jammed end-to-end both directions. 93 South trying to get down to the O'Neill Tunnel is backed out to Assembly Square. Both the Sumner Tunnel and the Ted Williams Tunnel West are back to the airport, and 1A North is bad from the airport roadway up to Boardman Street. Kristen Eck in the Needham Bank Traffic Drone Report.
14: And very tough leaving the city on the turnpike on that westbound side, Cambridge Street, past the barracks, almost through the Natick stretch, and then from Route 9 to 495. Eastbound is going to slow you down from 95 to Newton Corner, and then from Cambridge Street in. Gina Tempesta, WBC's Traffic on the 3s.
9: We had a really nice day today. A little cooler than yesterday, but into the mid-60s in some of the warmest spots. And as we head into the evening tonight, we'll start out clear. We'll bring some clouds in later on. Temperatures will fall mainly into the 40s. Tomorrow, some sun, some clouds, a breeze, and maybe a few showers in a few spots, especially in the afternoon. Near 60 for the high. Looks like a split decision for the weekend, with the nicer of the 2 days perfect being Mother's Day, with some sun and clouds and 72. Right now it is 64 degrees in Boston. Castles are somewhat rarer around here than they are across the pond, but one of the local castles just got a refresh.
16: Virtually anyone who's ever driven west on the Pike has seen it, a castle that rises out of the western horizon like a Tudor-inspired Hollywood set.
17: So this is the front of the Renaissance building here. It's got two turrets going up.
16: This used to be a Sheraton Tara. Part of the shtick is that they were built to look like castles. This one in Framingham was bought by Corwin Hotels in 2021 and just renovated. GM David Laurent is giving me a look.
17: These are a nice touch there. They're kind of a darker grayish blue.
16: The update is mostly millennial, gray, white, and black, with some of the funkier interior Tudor light details kept in place, like the brick arches that lead to a ballroom. I asked him another question you might be wondering by this point. Who stays at a castle-shaped hotel in the outskirts of Framingham overlooking a highway?
17: We attract a lot of conferences, so there's a lot of conventions, conferences here.
16: Kyle Schaffel, WBZ, Boston's News Radio.
9: Despite all the excitement, bookings for hotels are below expectations for the World Cup. 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
18: Here at Normandy Farms in Foxborough, there's camping for everyone. Tents, RVs, cabins, luxury suites with TVs and ACs that make you think, hey, are we even camping anymore?
19: Yeah, we just put the splash pad in last summer, so that's fairly new. We have a lot of new farm animals. We have horses, goats, sheep.
18: 10 generations of Marcia Galvin's family, the Daniels, run this resort, which started as a farm in 1759 but has since turned into a campground. And being a stone's throw away from Gillette or Boston Stadium, they have 120 international families staying here for the World Cup, mostly Scottish, but still bookings are down for them too.
19: Really, the advance reservations haven't been there this year, and we were attributing it to the economy perhaps, and now the gas prices perhaps. So we hope to immerse them sort of into our culture and give them a great experience besides the World Cup.
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9: The grass is always greener. when it's real, apparently. The World Cup with some requirements for the pitch that have stadiums changing what's been there for years. MetLife Stadium in New Jersey ripping out their turf that the Jets and Giants play on to put in real grass. Gillette Stadium has done the same thing as well, bringing real grass to what will be known as Boston Stadium. All of the pitches at the 16 venues are required to be real grass over artificial turf. If you're really into lawn care, perhaps you'll appreciate they've put down Kentucky bluegrass at a majority of the stadium's games at the World Cup kickoff in Massachusetts middle of next month. 538, we get a check on Wall Street now. Andrew O'Day has the deets from Bloomberg.
20: After a tough stretch last year, McDonald's says this year got off to a strong start, with profit and sales topping forecasts in the just-finished quarter, thanks in large part to souped-up value offerings and bigger burgers. But that might not be enough for diners to keep coming inside or pulling up to its drive-thrus. Mickey D's warns it expects what it calls meaningful deceleration in sales this quarter due to heightened consumer anxiety fueled by the run-up in gasoline prices. On Wall Street, early gains for the Nasdaq and S&P weren't built to last. NASDAQ fell 33, S&P down 28, Dow fell 314. Andrew O'Day, Bloomberg Business on WBZ, Boston's News Radio.
9: Coming up on WBZ, a warning from a local district attorney as prom and graduation season approaches.
21: This is Tomorrow's Technology Today, brought to you by Toyota. Researchers at Northeastern University have created a robotic arm that moves like an elephant's trunk and can perform a number of household tasks.
22: What this technology is a new way of making soft robot arms that can transmit the power of a motor through a compliant shaft, but still act on the surface. So it can scrub, it can drill, it can do any task that you do with torque.
21: Professor Jeffrey Lipton says the robotic arms are soft and compliant, made to reach into places so human hands don't have to.
22: Right, no one wants to be cleaning the inside of, a snowblower after the snowstorm, but we may need to scrub it out in order to get it clean. And a soft robot can do that.
21: That's Tomorrow's Technology Today.
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25: From the Wall Street Sweeper Money Desk, we're with Russ Hackman, president of Hackman Wealth Partners. 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
26: It is a common misunderstanding that your tax rates are going to go down in retirement. 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You want to have a tax plan in place to make sure that that doesn't happen to you.
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1: After finishing near the bottom of the league, the Bruins bounced back this season with 100 points and a playoff berth. But team president Cam Neely said they're not quite contenders yet.
2: We got bounced in the first round, so yeah, we need more talent. We need more speed. That's something that, you know, we have to try to acquire one way, shape, or form. But you look at the elite teams in the league, we're not there.
1: Neely was also asked if they have the patience to draft and develop, or if they want to acquire ready-made players now.
2: We're going to have some patience here. How long that is remains to be seen. What we can do with those assets that we have now that we didn't have, that remains to be seen. But, you know, we also have to look at our current roster, the core players and their age group and where they're at and what can we do to build around them. You know, right now for me, it's about today, tomorrow, and the next day, and we'll go from there.
1: Brian Antonelli, WBZ, Boston's News Radio.
9: 543, traffic and weather together. The Subaru retailers of New England, all-wheel drive traffic on the threes, brought to us by TNK Asphalt. We are not out of the woods just yet, Gina.
14: No, we are definitely not. It is a very tough commute out there right now, but we're going to start on the turnpike on that westbound side. Still pretty jammed from Cambridge Street. Stop and go past the barracks and then from Route 9 to 495. The eastbound ride's kind of typical, especially headed into the game right now. It's about 95 to Newton Corner and then from Cambridge Street all the way into 93. Downtown Boston's a mess. Storrow Drive westbound is backed up from the connector to Canmore, and you're backing up onto a Soldiers Field Road on that eastbound side. The rest of your downtown ride is a mess as well. Tobin Bridge is filling in about halfway up on that northbound side. The Sumner and the Ted back to the airport, and it's jammed if you're leaving the city on the expressway. Let's check that ride now with Kristen Eck and the Needham Bank traffic drone report.
15: Gina, it is all locked up on the expressway southbound out of the O'Neill Tunnel down to around the Fortress Building. Slows down again around the Dorchester Yacht Club to the gas tank, then Granite Ave down to Braintree. Northbound scene delays Braintree up to Neponset, then Mass Ave up into the northbound O'Neill Tunnel. Kristen Eck and the Nita Bank traffic drone report.
14: And then very tough leaving the city after that, off the Zagan Bridge right up to Roosevelt Circle and then Montvale Ave to the Cloverleaf. 128 southbound is all jammed now from 1A to a right lane crash at Centennial Drive in Peabody. Still recovery mode from an earlier crash southbound at the Cloverleaf. And then after that, we had another crash at Route 2 in Lexington. That northbound ride is jammed from Route 3 up to Walnut Street in the lower end of 128. Pretty tough still from just about Kendrick Street down to 93 north and southbound, heavy between the Braintree split in 24. Gina Tempesta, WBC's traffic on the threes.
9: After a sunny day, we'll have a clear start to this evening. Not a bad night for watching some baseball at Fenway. Hope you brought a jacket, though, and it's going to fall down into the 40s later on this evening. And clouds will increase later on, but we'll stay dry. Times of sun and clouds tomorrow. It'll be in the low 60s. A couple of showers could come on through as we head into the afternoon and then as we head into the weekend. If you got Mother's Day plans, it'll looks okay for Sunday with some sunshine around. Chance of rain, though, on Saturday. So get your stuff done before then for Mom.
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9: Good afternoon. I'm Ben Parker. Here are the five things you need to know at 5:46. Iran announcing a new agency to control shipping in the Strait of Hormuz while they review a peace plan from the United States. The World Health Organization says the hantavirus outbreak is unlikely to turn into a pandemic like COVID did. President Trump's recommending sweeping changes to FEMA and how the agency handles disaster support. A 14-year-old boy has been arrested after a shooting in Dorchester that sent a teenage girl to the hospital. With prom season here and graduation around the corner, the Essex County District Attorney is warning parents not to host parties involving underage drinking or drug use. WBZ's Kendall Buell with the advice.
3: He understands the reasoning. Parents thinking the kids are going to be imbibing somewhere, so it might as well be in a controlled environment. But Essex DA Paul Tucker says it often doesn't turn out that way.
4: We've had court cases. Teens have gotten hurt. They've gotten sick. And even though the parents did have the best of intentions, the outcomes were not anything that anybody would have wanted.
3: Besides getting the word out about the stiff penalties and liability parents open themselves up to when kids drink on their property, the DA's office funds alternative late-night activities with after-prom grants.
4: We give up to $3,500 to area high schools to provide healthy activities for kids after prom.
3: Dozens of schools across Essex County are taking advantage of the grants this spring to keep this season a happy one. Kendall Buell, WBZ, Boston's News Radio.
9: It will be anything but a symphony at Symphony Station on the Green Line soon. That station will be quiet for the next 3 years as the MBTA plans to make some major upgrades in safety and accessibility. They'll be adding 4 new elevators, accessible bathrooms, and platforms. The station's doors will close June 6th. They won't reopen until the spring of 2029. Investigators are not giving up on a 30-year-old cold case searching for a missing woman's remains on a property they think where she could have been killed.
5: When Kristen Smart disappeared in 1996 while leaving a college party in San Luis Obispo, it made global headlines. Her body was never found. In 2022, an acquaintance of hers, a man named Paul Flores, was convicted of her kidnapping and murder. Numerous locations have been searched, but her remains have not been located. For a second day, investigators are using ground-penetrating radar to look in the backyard of a home where Flores' mother lives, hoping for signs of where Smart was buried. Alex Stone, EBC News.
9: If you think one marathon is hard, how about an ultra-marathon? The Coco Dona 250 is underway in Arizona, and as much as it was an incredible finish for some, it was devastating for another.
7: Tragedy and triumph on the trails of the Coco Dona 250 race in Arizona. Ultramarathoner Rachel Entrekin, the overall winner for both women and men, set a new course record Wednesday, finishing the 250-mile race in 56 hours, 9 minutes, and 28 seconds. The Coco Dona 250 is known as one of the toughest U.S. ultramarathons. Runners pass through the red rocks of Sedona and trek more than a mile in elevation. Organizers also confirmed a woman participant died collapsing while running that race due to a medical emergency. No other details were disclosed. Michelle Franzen, ABC News.
9: Then there's bike riding. A lot of folks doing it today since it is Bike to Work Day. WBZ's James Rojas with more from Boston City Hall Plaza.
8: Share the road isn't just a phrase. It's also the law. A law that Daniel from Jamaica Plain tries to remind drivers every day.
10: I've got a yardstick strapped to a kickstand, strapped to my frame, and then the end of the yardstick is a give cyclists 4 feet to pass bumper sticker. And I use that to claim the lane whenever there's no bike lane or somebody's blocking the bike lane. And it really helps drivers get a sense for how much space to give me, and it makes me feel safer. And so far, nobody's hit it. I've had it on for about a year.
8: He's among the hundreds of people who rode into City Hall Plaza for Bike to Work Day, a time and place to socialize with other cyclists, check out local vendors, tune up their ride, or advocate for other mobility options.
10: My sign says, my other bike is a bike.
8: At City Hall Plaza, James Rojas, WBZ, Boston's News Radio.
9: Maybe you're going to take a vacation on that bike. Or maybe you're going to go a lot further. Well, whatever it is, it's National Tourism Day. This one's a bit pricey to celebrate, but it does mean an excuse to plan that next trip. Experts recommend you call local tourism offices to get a lay of the land. And even though a lot of us rely on travel blogs and recommendations, those in the know say nothing beats talking to someone who's actually been where you're thinking of going. And yes, there still are travel agencies. They can take all the pressure off planning that big trip by yourself. They say the show must go on, but one show is going to have to wait just a bit after a fire at a Broadway theater.
11: The New York City Department of Buildings has issued a vacate order for the Eugene O'Neill Theater. This week's three-alarm fire was contained to a booth the spotlight operators work out of. All performances of the Book of Mormon have been canceled through May 17th. Some ticket holders showed up last night unaware of the shutdown.
12: Very surprised. Like, what happened?
13: We had our tickets 3 months ago. I'm kind of bummed that it's out of commission.
11: Ticket holders can seek refunds or tickets for a future show. Michael Wallace, CBS News, New York.
9: 551, traffic and weather together's next.
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14: Yeah, I tried to get out of Dodge, but it's too late right now. But boy, it is a very tough ride in the downtown stretch right now. We are looking still at a very tough ride on Storrow Drive. That's on the westbound side is backed up from about the Cloverleaf, from the connector, rather, as you make your way out to Kenmore, and then that eastbound ride is just slammed as you make your way from almost Western Ave right now, Soldiers Field Road, the Ted Williams and the Sumner back to the airport. And it's tough leaving the city off the Zakin Bridge if you're headed onto the expressway. Let's check that ride one more time this afternoon with Kristen Eck and the Needham Bank Traffic Drone Report.
15: It continues to crawl, Gina, on the expressway southbound out of the O'Neill Tunnel down to around Andrews Square. More hang-ups, Granite Ave down to Braintree. Northbound heading into the city on the expressway still in rough shape from Braintree right up toward Freeport Street, then Mass Ave up into the northbound O'Neill Tunnel. Kristen Eck in the Needham Bank Traffic Drone Report.
14: And then very busy after that as you make your way off the Zakin Bridge to Roosevelt Circle, Montvale Ave to the Cloverleaf, 120 southbound. Just cleared a crash at the Centennial Drive in Peabody, but you are back to 62. And then 95, your 128 southbound ride after that. We had an earlier crash at the Cloverleaf. That's in recovery mode. Another crash at Route 2, so that's still very heavy. Northbound's tight from Route 3 up to Walnut Street. New crash coming in. Route 1 southbound after the Linfield Tunnel. That's going to slow you down there. In the Shrewsbury stretch, 290 westbound, we have a crash at Main Street to watch out for. And on the Cape, if you're leaving right now, much better on the Sagamore side of things. Still about 3 miles at the Bourne with that ongoing construction. Gina Tempesta, WBZ's traffic on the threes.
9: Hey, check now with the four-day WBZ AccuWeather forecast. Here's Brian.
22: We'll continue to have a pretty clear sky into the early part of tonight, but eventually clouds will start to increase a bit as the night goes on. 46 will be our low in Boston. We'll be closer to 40 in many inland suburbs. Times of sun and clouds for tomorrow, breezy and cool. There will be a shower in spots, especially during the afternoon. Tomorrow's high about 61. Clear to partly cloudy tomorrow night. Low 46 downtown. Will be in the upper 30s in some inland suburbs. Breezy and cool Saturday with clouds and rain at times. Steadiest during the afternoon, a high of 58. Rain will taper off Saturday evening, then warmer for Mother's Day on Sunday with some sunshine, high up to 72. I'm AccuWeather meteorologist Brian Thompson, WBZ, Boston's News Radio.
9: 62 right now in Boxford. It is 61 in Boxborough. It is 55 in Bourne and 64 degrees in Boston. 5:56. Whether you're a Debbie Downer or a Donnie Downer, for that matter, researchers say if you harp on the bad, it might not be your fault.
23: Psychology Today says human brains are wired for a negative bias. This means our brains naturally prioritize, react to, and remember negative information better than positive. We complain about bad things for days, but good for minutes. Science says it's a survival mechanism, but you can override it. Just find the good. A great cup of coffee, finding money in your pocket, a green light, and know that Friday is coming. I'm Bree Tennis.
9: Mortal Kombat 2 is coming. It's looking to beat up the box office this weekend. The sequel based on the popular video game series projected to take in as much as $45 million over the next few days. Some tough competition, though, at the top. Devil Wears Prada 2 is expected to pull in somewhere in the neighborhood of $42 million in its second weekend. 5:57 coming up on WBZ. The World Health Organization trying to track down those who may have been in contact with the deadly Hanta virus.
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6: Fairly idyllic in Boston right now, 64 degrees, sunny and breezy at 6 o'clock. Good Thursday evening, I'm Madison Rogers. It is a global public health scramble to ensure a deadly outbreak of hantavirus on a Dutch cruise ship doesn't spread into something bigger. Today we've learned that more than 24 patients left the ship unmonitored after the first death on board.
7: WHO Director General Tedros Ghebreyesus says three patients who were on the MV Handias have died.
8: It's possible that more cases may be reported.
7: The ship will arrive in the Canary Islands in 3 or 4 days.
8: We assess the risk to the people of the Canary Islands as low.
7: The ship's operator, Oceanwide Expeditions, says 29 passengers got off the ship on April 24th. 2 weeks after the first passenger died and before any contact tracing was conducted. Michael Wallace, CBS News.
6: Those 29 passengers are from at least a dozen countries. The WHO says the risk remains low because hantavirus is not easily transmitted from person to person. The White House is waiting for an answer as Iranian leaders confirm they're reviewing the latest American proposals on ending the war. It comes as the president threatens a new wave of bombing unless Tehran agrees to a deal that would reopen the Strait of Hormuz. Meantime, reports say Iran today has created a new government agency tasked with controlling and taxing ships in the strait. The effort to formalize Iran's control over the crucial channel, raising yet more concerns as hundreds of ships remain stranded. Standing side by side today, the head of the U.S. State Department and the head of the Roman Catholic Church. Pope Leo hosting Secretary of State Marco Rubio at the Vatican amid tensions between the pontiff and the president.
9: Rubio, a practicing Catholic, met first with the Pope and then with the Vatican Secretary of State. The State Department says they discussed efforts to achieve a durable peace in the Middle East and the enduring partnership between the U.S. and the Holy See. The Vatican says Washington requested the audience and the Pope has been open to continue dialogue. Rubio is also meeting with Italian officials who have come out strongly against President Trump's attacks on Pope Leo and have called the Iran war illegal.
6: That's CBS's Cammie McCormick. A 14-year-old is in custody and another teen is seriously hurt after a shooting in Dorchester last night. It's an active investigation. Boston police responded to a home on Milton Ave and found a girl who'd been shot, rushing her to the hospital. WBZ-TV I-Team sources say that girl is 14 and she was shot in the stomach at what appears to have been a house party. Her injuries not considered life-threatening, but yes, serious. Police say there were several teens inside the home, and one of them, a 14-year-old boy, had a semi-automatic pistol in his backpack. That boy was arrested, and officials say he's facing gun charges in juvenile court. What happened and who pulled the trigger is still unclear. Coming up, a popular South Shore restaurant seized by the state will tell you how they plan to reopen. 6:03, and let's go to the Subaru Retailers of New England. All-wheel drive traffic on the threes. Good Thursday evening, Gina.
10: Hi, Madison. Thanks, and good evening. Well, not that great on the roadways, I'll tell you that much. We're in recovery mode from a number of earlier problems, Madison, and including a crash still in the working stages in the left-hand lane that's blocked at Route 1 southbound. After the Linfield Tunnel, you're actually back to Lowell Street in Peabody, so this is a very tough ride right now. Northbound is also going to slow you down. Sergeant Street up to Lynn Street, and then o'clock is from Main Street into the tunnel. 93 northbound, very busy getting off the Zakim Bridge to Roosevelt Circle, Montvale Ave to the Cloverleaf, and also in recovery mode on that 128 north and southbound ride. We had a number of earlier problems. Still busy through Waltham and Lexington. Northbound 95 is going to slow you down from 3 up to almost to still to Route 1. The ride on the Turnpike westbound, busy from Market Street past the barracks. A little bit better as you make your way past 495. A little slow at the Service Plaza after that. And then northbound, eastbound rather, is going to slow you down. So many directions to keep straight. It's going to slow you down from about 95 to Newton Corner. And then as you continue that ride, yes, eastbound, it's going to be jammed from Cambridge Street in. Downtown Boston Sterrett Drive on that eastbound side is back onto Soldiers Field Road, almost to River Street. And then that westbound ride, that's actually getting a little bit better. It's still a tight as you make your way past Beacon Street, the Sumner and the Ted, back to the airport, and still tough off the Zakim Bridge all the way onto the expressway down to the split. Gina Tempesta, WBC's Traffic on the Threes.
6: If you're heading to the game at Fenway next hour, count me jealous. It's going to be beautiful. More clear skies tonight than increasing clouds later on. Boston's down to 46 or so. Well, a lot of inland suburbs are closer to 40. Tomorrow, times of sun and clouds. It's breezy and cool with an afternoon shower in spots. High around 61 for your Friday. Saturday is cloudy, breezy, cool, and wet. Some rain at times, especially in the afternoon. We'll get into the upper 50s and the rain tapers off Saturday evening. Mother's Day should be lovely. 72 for the high with times of clouds and sun. And right now it is 57 degrees in Worcester. It's 64 in Taunton, 62 in Lawrence. In Boston, 64. We have 15, 20 mile an hour winds and sunshine at 6:05. A popular Greek spot down in Whitman has been seized by the state. WBZ's Jim McKay reports it's an abrupt closure for a familiar name on the South Shore.
3: Anyone looking to grab a pizza and Greek salad this week from Christo's To Go was met with a locked door and a bright orange sign from the state that reads seized over non-payment of taxes. Certainly unsettling news around this busy stretch of Route 18.
11: I'm shocked. I'm absolutely shocked.
12: I mean, I know a lot of people frequent a lot. I didn't, but I know some of the people work here.
11: I was going to bring my daughter down here to have pizza.
3: Christo's To Go is the offshoot of the original restaurant, which operated in Brockton for years before closing over a decade ago. The current Christo's management says they are trying to clear things up as soon as possible so they can reopen.
13: We've always enjoyed it.
3: In the meantime, business is closed. In Whitman, Jim McKay, WBZ, Boston's News Radio.
6: At 6:06 today, a panel appointed by the president has called for a sweeping overhaul of how FEMA handles disaster support.
14: Former Virginia Governor Glenn Youngkin, a panel member, says its recommendations are meant to make it easier for people to get the help they need. The panel wants to change how the government decides which disasters to support, how FEMA pays states and other governments for disaster recovery costs, and what kind of assistance FEMA gives survivors. It also wants to change how states receive federal support after disasters. The proposals now go to President Trump. Allison Keyes, CBS News, Washington.
6: Many of the proposals would need action from Congress. One of Boston's most prestigious prep schools is expanding its student body. Boston College High School says it's adding sixth grade starting in the fall of next year. The all-boys Catholic school in Dorchester, in the announcement, says grade six is a pivotal time in boys' development, and they're promising an intentionally designed program balancing academic rigor with personal formation. BC High added a middle school with grade 7 and 8 back in 2007. The student body has been shrinking for around the last decade. You might not have a horse in this race, but there will be no Triple Crown winner this year.
15: Kentucky Derby winner Golden Tempo will not run in the Preakness Stakes next weekend, instead focusing on the Belmont. It's the third Derby winner in the past 5 years not to be entered in the Preakness. The two-week turnaround from the Derby to the Preakness, which used to be commonplace, is considered a non-starter for many trainers and owners, given that most elite thoroughbreds now typically go a month or more between races. It has Maryland racing officials considering moving the Preakness back from the third Saturday in May to the fourth. Dave Packer, ABC News.
6: Coming up, another push to bring cameras to Massachusetts traffic lights. 6:08 right now. It's time for Bloomberg Business, and here is Andrew O'Day.
16: Intuit Credit Karma is opening its site to Americans who have no credit history, also known as credit invisible, allowing them to take the first steps toward building credits. People will have free access to Credit Karma's tools, including two that use alternative data to help consumers establish a credit history. About 17 million Americans, including almost half of 18 to 24-year-olds, are credit invisible, which can prevent people from reaching first-time milestones, such as renting an apartment or buying a car. Wall Street's indexes went into retreat today. Dow fell 314. NASDAQ down 33. S&P down 28. Andrew O'Day, Bloomberg Business on WBZ, Boston's News Radio.
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24: Y'all can click this up. This was my favorite season of my career.
0: That was Jaylen Brown on his Twitch stream, as you heard, doubling and eventually tripling down on the statement he made after the Celtics' first-round exit. He then gave some context, saying he got to see all of his teammates grow and overcome adversity on a day-in, day-out basis.
24: And even though we didn't accomplish what we accomplished, there's no excuse. I'm not making no excuse. Like, obviously, the result, we're not satisfied with the result. If this sounds like an excuse, it's not. But to fight and maneuver through adversity and grow and galvanize with a bunch of guys and to have that mindset and approach, this was my favorite year.
0: Brown also talked about the Tracy McGrady comments that he's frustrated with the organization.
24: You know, I hate that Brad even had to respond to this. Like I said, me and Brad had a great relationship and I can play in Boston for the next 10 years. I love Boston.
0: Brian Antonelli, WBZ, Boston's News Radio.
6: The Red Sox are opening up a series at Fenway next hour against the Tampa Bay Rays. That game is set to start at 7:10. We have also learned that the Sox are putting Roman Anthony on the 10-day injured list. 6:13, and let's go to the Subaru Retailers of New England all-wheel drive traffic on the threes. Mass messy, messy out there, Gina.
10: Yeah, it still really is. But I'm going to start, Madison, with some good news. We cleared that earlier crash that had knocked out the two left lanes on Route 1 southbound. After the Lindfield Tunnel damage is kind of done, though, you're still back to the Jug Handle lights. That northbound ride still a little sticky. Getting by Lynn Street with pockets into the tunnel after that. 93 northbound leaving the city. Still tough off the Zakin Bridge to Roosevelt Circle, Spot Pond to the Cloverleaf. Even that southbound ride is very heavy from 62 down to Spot Pond. We don't have any crashes, just a lot of volume out there, and still in recovery mode from a very rough afternoon on that upper end of 128, still busy through Lexington and Waltham. Then northbound 95 is going to slow you down from Route 3 up to Walnut Street, and even southbound after that, we had that earlier crash at Centennial Drive. A lot of volume after that as you make your way past 95. The rest of the ride to the south of town, that's busy if you're leaving the city off the Zakin Bridge into the tunnel onto the expressway stop and go right to the split. Northbound split up to Neponset, Mass Ave, and a mess downtown. Stereo Drive, you can imagine, is backing onto Soldiers Field Road. Westbound, not too bad, just heavy at the Kenmore ramps, the Ted Williams and the Sumner, back to the airport, and still very tough on the turnpike leaving the city from Cambridge Street, almost past the barracks. Eastbound's going to slow you down at Newton Corner and then Cambridge Street in. 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Gina Tempesta, WBC's Traffic on the 3s.
6: The sun doesn't set till around 7:52 tonight. Hope you can enjoy it. We do have some increasing clouds later on tonight. Boston's down to 46 for the low, while a lot of suburbs get down closer to 40. Friday, we have times of sun and clouds and a shower in spots, especially in the afternoon. Breezy and cool with a high around 61. And then for Saturday, we do have some rain at times, especially in the afternoon, though it tapers off Saturday evening. Temps are into the upper 50s. Warmer with clouds and some sun on Sunday. Mother's Day is into the low 70s.
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6: Good evening, I'm Madison Rogers. Here are the five things you need to know. A growing memorial outside the Danvers State Police Barracks in honor of Kevin Traynor, a trooper killed in a crash yesterday. Local public health leaders say hantavirus is serious, but it's not going to be the next pandemic amid a deadly outbreak on a Dutch cruise ship. Tennessee has enacted a new congressional map, carving up a majority black district in Memphis. The NCAA says March Madness tournaments will expand to 76

0: tow companies were actually in our treasurer's office yelling at each other.
1: Now, the city is trying to pick just one company to do all the police towing, much to the chagrin of the tows, who want the business, and City Councilor David Shobbs.
2: We're going to change the rules at some point, Chief. This is going to come back to the council somehow, some way. I will not let this go.
1: Kyle Schaffel, WBZ, Boston's News Radio.
3: In around 20 states, traffic lights can be mounted with cameras to snap speeding drivers and other rule-breaking on the roads. And not for the first time, Beacon Hill lawmakers are considering adding Massachusetts to that list. A new proposal in the state Senate would put the decision in the hands of cities and towns, letting them install cameras and take pictures, cameras that take pictures of license plates and systems that send out tickets. Bill sponsor Will Brownsberger, a Belmont Democrat, says there's just too many drivers blowing through red lights, and he thinks it's gotten worse over the past few years. Violators could face fines between $25 and $150 bucks, but the tickets wouldn't impact insurance rates. A billion-dollar GOP proposal to secure a White House ballroom is facing mounting criticism in Washington, and the Secret Service and DHS now say that's not all that they'd use that money on.
4: Amid intensifying public scrutiny of the emerging proposal, top officials now say the $1 billion wouldn't just fund security of the new ballroom, but also go toward other critical needs. A letter to Capitol Hill from Homeland Security Secretary Mark Wayne Mullen and Secret Service Director Sean Curran doesn't spell out how much of the billion in taxpayer dollars would be spent specifically on the ballroom, but they also point to plans to secure other frequently visited venues, to enhance training, and to secure high-profile national events.
3: The security funds are part of a larger bill funding ICE and Border Patrol, something Republicans are trying to do alone as Democrats demand reforms. Hundreds of homes are in ruin after severe storms in the deep south.
5: Several confirmed tornadoes ripped across southern Mississippi, injuring nearly 20 people and destroying or damaging an estimated 500 buildings. Randy Radcliffe lives in a now-destroyed mobile home park in Lincoln County.
6: It's pretty rough. I mean, one minute you got a house, the next minute you don't. I'm just thankful that my family's alive. It could have been a whole lot worse.
5: There were no reported fatalities from the severe storms that also hit parts of southern Alabama. Jim Crisula, CBS News.
3: It's a reprimand in the New Hampshire State House for a rep with a reputation for offensive posts on social media. A bipartisan committee has now recommended Republican Travis Corcoran be formally censured over comments he made about two of his colleagues. In one of those tweets, he called for the deportation of Representative Luz Bay, a naturalized citizen who was born in the Philippines. In the other, he responded to a karaoke invitation from a rep who is Jewish by invoking the Holocaust, tweeting, quote, "We need a final solution for theater kids in politics." Corcoran has waved off the criticism, saying he was just joking and that he didn't know Rep. Jeanine Nodder was Jewish. 6:20 right now, and we have traffic and weather coming up in just a couple minutes.
7: You have the app, but do you have the story?
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3: Inside a temple in Seoul, South Korea, a robot monk named Gabby brought its hands to prayer and promised devotion to the holy Buddha. Just over 4 feet tall in a ceremonial gray and brown robe, Gabby became the first of its kind to join the Chuge order. It's the latest effort by the country's monks to show the modern relevance of Buddhism. First introduced to Korea in the 4th century, the religion has been dealing with a decline in popularity and practice. Deborah Rodriguez, CBS News.
2: And now for the Subaru retailers of New England, all-wheel drive traffic on the threes. What's the latest out there, Gina?
4: Unfortunately, Madison, a new crash coming in on 495 southbound at the Chelmsford Rest Area. Do not have a lane on it. Just came in to us at the traffic center, so we'll keep you updated on that. Good news on Route 1 southbound, cleared that earlier crash after the Linfield Tunnel, so we're in recovery mode there. The northbound ride getting a little bit better. Still Sergeant Street up to Lynn Street and still very tough on 93 northbound, leaving the city off the Zakin Bridge to just about Roosevelt Circle. Now Spot Pond to the Cloverleaf southbound 62, almost down to Spot Pond, and still some heavy volume on that upper end of 128. The southbound ride's going to slow you down past Route 1, and then it looks pretty good after that on top of the brakes at the Cloverleaf, and then still a little slow through the Lexington stretch in recovery mode from a couple of earlier problems there. Northbound 95, 128, that's slow from Route 3 still up to Walnut Street, and still looking at delays on the Turnpike westbound, just about Market Street to West Newton 95 to the barracks. Gets better after that. Eastbound still very tight, though, from West Newton to Newton Corner, Cambridge Street all the way in. Downtown Boston Sturrow Drive is back onto Soldiers Field Road. Westbound near heavy from just about the Longfellow to Kenmore, the Sumner, and the Ted back to the airport, and still tough off the Zakin Bridge. Southbound stop and go right down to the split. Northbound split up to Neponset and then Mass Ave in. Gina Tempesta, WBZ's traffic on the threes.
2: At least the weather's nice. Let's get the four-day forecast with AccuWeather's Brian Thompson.
5: After starting off mainly clear tonight, we'll have increasing clouds later on. Low 46 in Boston will be closer to 40 in many inland suburbs. Breezy and cool tomorrow with times of sun and clouds. Might be a shower in spots, especially during the afternoon. Tomorrow's high 61. Clear to partly cloudy tomorrow night. Low 46 downtown. We'll be in the upper 30s in some inland suburbs. Cloudy, breezy, cool on Saturday. We'll have some rain at times, which will be steadiest during the afternoon. Saturday's high 58. The rain will taper off Saturday evening, and then we're back to some sunshine on Mother's Day Sunday. A warmer afternoon, a high up to 72. I'm AccuWeather meteorologist Brian Thompson, WBZ, Boston's News Radio.
2: 64 degrees in Waltham, 62 in Dedham, 63 in Hingham, and 62 in Marblehead, 63 in Boston. We have sunshine and a breeze at 625. And in New England business news, an iconic and delicious industry on Cape Ann is taking a hit. A lot of clammers in Ipswich are thinking about getting out of the game.
6: It's 1-2 punch for the people who harvest those famous Ipswich clams, a roughly 10-year cycle hitting its low point, and last year's federal closure of the Ipswich River's clam flats. The towns try to help by dropping the cost of a commercial permit from $400 to $300, but applications are down more than 40% all the same. Paul Damon's been clamming here for almost 50 years.
7: It's a lot of money to invest in something that there's no clams out there to get your money back.
6: Damon's a member of a task force set up by State Senator Bruce Tarr trying to get the Ipswich River reopened, something everyone involved acknowledges is an uphill battle. I asked one task force member, Linda Alexson of the Ipswich Select Board, if the local industry might get choked out in the meantime.
8: I don't want to believe that. Hopefully that's cyclical as well. As we get these areas back open, hopefully the number of permits will increase.
6: And as for Damon,
7: I'm just stubborn. I'm going to do it until I drop.
6: From Ipswich, Kendall Buell, WBZ, Boston's News Radio.
2: Coming up in the news at 6:30, a growing memorial for a fallen state trooper. It's 6:26 right now.
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2: 63 degrees in Boston at 6:30. And good evening, I'm Madison Rogers. Here's what's happening. More and more people today have made a trip to the Danvers State Police Barracks to pay respects to Kevin Traynor, the Massachusetts State Police trooper killed in a wrong-way crash north of Boston yesterday. His colleagues say they're trying to help his family through these dark days. WBZ-TV's Louisa Moeller has this report.
20: I never thought this could happen, but when it does happen, and in an instant, you don't realize it, but looking back, everything has changed, like everything.
21: Amy Rice is painfully familiar with what happens next. She lost her husband, Peabody firefighter Jim Rice, in the line of duty in 2011, left to navigate a whirlwind with three young kids.
20: For that week, someone walked beside you, someone took you, someone told you how things are going to happen. And unfortunately, I feel like that's going to happen for this family as well. They're going to be wrapped in amazing teams that know how to navigate the next 5 to 7 days.
2: No word yet on funeral arrangements. Just in, a federal trade court has ruled against the president's latest effort to impose global tariffs.
22: The president imposed the temporary 10% global tariffs after the Supreme Court ruled earlier this year that he wrongly invoked emergency powers to apply broader levies. Now, a New York-based federal trade court says the president's move to impose these 10% tariffs was a misapplication of the law. The 2-to-1 ruling by the Court of International Trade will apply only to a handful of importers who filed suit, with the judges determining that other plaintiffs in the case lacked standing.
2: That is ABC's Stephen Portnoy. Tehran is reviewing a new peace proposal from the U.S. and raising concerns by establishing a government agency that would formalize control over the Strait of Hormuz. Even if the war were to end tomorrow, AAA's Nick Jarmus warns that drivers shouldn't expect immediate relief at the gas pump.
0: There's going to be some lag, and just things have been bottled up for so long that it's going to take some time for those logistical networks to get back and the oil to actually get not just out of the Gulf, but get to where it needs to be and then, you know, refined and turned into gasoline.
2: And it is a similar message today from an airline trade group. They say as jet fuel costs rise, plane ticket prices will keep rising too, and they won't come down too quickly. Former New Hampshire Governor Chris Sununu is now CEO of Airlines for America. He's told News Nation that he would predict prices won't stabilize till late summer, early fall. The president today says after the war, gas and fuel prices will come crashing down. The DOJ is looking over a scrawled message unsealed by a federal judge last night, purportedly a note written by Jeffrey Epstein before his first suicide attempt in jail. Authorities are stressing it's not clear whether the note is real, but this is the first time that the Justice Department has seen it, too. Epstein's former cellmate says he found that suicide note back in 2019, and it's been locked in a courthouse vault for years, never turned over to investigators. Coming up, the project set to shut down a Boston T-stop for years. And every 10 minutes, we check the Subaru Retailers of New England all-wheel drive traffic on the threes. What's the update, Gina?
4: Madison, we're still looking at this crash to the north of town by the Chelmsford Rest Area on 495 southbound. That's the only crash we have left on the board. A lot of residual delays from a very rough afternoon, though, including on Route 1 southbound. After the Linfield Tunnel, we had a crash there in that northbound ride. Typical delays, Sergeant Street to Lynn Street with pockets into the tunnel from about Main Street, 93 northbound. Still very tough off the Zakim Bridge. Stop and go right up to the Cloverleaf. Even that southbound ride is going to hang you up from 62 down almost to Spot Pond. The upper end of 128 still busy on that southbound side through South Peabody. And then that northbound side is going to hang you up from Route 3 still up to Walnut Street. The turnpike is still a tough one as well from Market Street almost to 95. A little running room and then 95 to the barracks after that. Eastbound is slow from 16 to Newton Corner and then from Cambridge Street to Fenway. The rest of your downtown ride still very busy. If you're headed over to Fenway right now on Sterrow Drive, both directions there, the Ted and the Sumner back to the airport, and still a tough one on the expressway southbound. Stop and go out of the tunnel right down to the split. Northbound is going to be Furnacebrook, actually the split up to Neponset and then Mass Ave. Gina Tempesta, WBC's traffic on the threes.
2: Clear to start, but we do have some more clouds building later on tonight. It's down to 46 in Boston, while many inland suburbs are closer to 40. Tomorrow, times of sun and clouds. It's breezy and cool for your Saturday with a shower in spots, especially in the afternoon. And tomorrow's a Friday, excuse me. High 61. For Saturday, it's cloudy, breezy, and cool with rain at times, especially in the afternoon. We're up to 58 degrees. The rain tapers off Saturday evening. And then Mother's Day Sunday is looking quite nice. We're into the low 70s again with times of clouds and sun. Right now, it's 63 degrees in Boston. Blue sky overhead and a breeze in the air at 6:35. A local businesswoman's jewelry line, which celebrates motherhood and family, is featured in more than 1,000 Target stores. WBZ's Sherry Small brings us her story.
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2: T-Riders might need to adjust their plans for the next few years. The MBTA says Symphony Station on the Green Line E branch will be closing for construction on the 6th of June, and it won't be reopening until spring 2029. MBTA General Manager Phil Lang says Symphony needs major safety and accessibility upgrades, and they've secured more than $66 million of federal dollars for the project. In the works, four new elevators, raised platforms, and more accessible restrooms. Through the course of construction, Green Line trains will be bypassing the station, and the T will be holding a public meeting on the project the night of May 18th at Symphony Towers. Prom season is upon us, graduation season's coming up, and a local DA has a message and an offer for teens.
5: Paul Tucker knows some kids are going to put themselves in dangerous situations with booze and drugs this season, and wants every teen to know that the law says they can get help for their friends and not get in any trouble.
7: We've seen some terrible cases where kids were afraid to report it. They've left their friends behind with some terrible consequences. The law allows you to reach out for help, and you will, under this Good Samaritan provision, not be charged. You will not be in trouble.
5: The Essex DA's office is also helping high schools provide safe fun for their students with non-competitive after-prom grants of up to $3,500. And for parents who think they can provide a safe and controlled environment for kids to imbibe, Tucker reminds them of the state's strict social host laws.
7: Somebody that allows that on their premises is not only doing those teens a disservice, they're also breaking the law. And there's some stiff penalties.
5: Kendall Buell, WBZ, Boston's News Radio.
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8: This is not a good sign. During recent economic tough times, people cut back spending on themselves before they cut back spending on their dogs, cats, and other pets. But we've heard today that people are spending less on pets now. The world's largest animal healthcare company, Zoetis, has an earnings miss for last quarter and cut its full-year forecast, saying stubbornly high inflation has Americans spending less on pet medicines. Zoetis stock fell 21%. Wall Street's indexes finish in the red. Dow down 314, NASDAQ down 33, S&P down 28. Andrew O'Day, Bloomberg Business on WBZ, Boston's News Radio.
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6: It's been a good week. The series was good. We did a lot of things right. We played great defensively. We ran the bases extremely well. We got the clutch hits that have been missing. We pitched extremely well. So it was a really good short trip.
9: That was Red Sox interim manager Chad Tracy after sweeping the Tigers. And since Tracy took over, the team is 6-4. He said he feels like things have settled in.
6: There's still a lot of work to be done. Like, I'd hate to say, like, yeah, everything's fine. Like, we still got work to do. But things are definitely over the last, even the end of the Houston series. We talked a lot about how much better the quality was, the base runners we were getting. And then this week we broke through and took advantage of those situations. So we just got to keep moving in this direction.
9: The Sox are back at Fenway Park tonight to open a four-game set with the Rays at 7:10. Jake Bennett gets the start. Brian Antonelli, WBZ, Boston's News Radio.
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0: up in about half an hour, and crowds on the roads, Gina.
1: Yeah, that is for sure, Madison, and not helping getting word from the BZ phone force of a left lane disabled coming in on Starrow Drive eastbound, right at Cambridge Street by Charles Circle, and you're back, as you can imagine, busy there anyway. You are back to Soldiers Field Road beyond the BU Bridge. That westbound ride is all jammed up as you make your way off the connector to Kenmore, and then the rest of the ride downtown still pretty bogged down inside the Sumner and the Ted back to the airport. The Ted eastbound busy if you are headed over to Logan. Not too bad on the Callahan side of things. And then if you're coming into the city for the game on the expressway northbound, that's still very heavy from the split up to Neponset and then Mass Ave. In southbound, trying to leave the city, stop and go off the Zakin Bridge into the tunnel down to Columbia Road on the expressway, and then Granite Ave to the split. Turnpike is going to slow you down leaving the city, still from Market Street to West Newton, 95 to the barracks eastbound, slow at Newton Corner, and then from Cambridge Street in and then to the north of town, clearing that crash on 495 south outbound at the Chelmsford Rest Area. 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Gina Tempesta, WBZ's Traffic on the Threes.
0: Clear to start, then some building clouds later on tonight. It's around 46 for the low in Boston and closer to 40 in many inland suburbs. Breezy and cool with a shower in spots for your Friday, especially in the afternoon. Otherwise, times of clouds and sun, the high's around 61 degrees. Saturday tops out in the upper 50s, and we do have some rain around, especially in the afternoon. But we'll dry out Saturday night, and then Sunday is warmer with times of clouds and sun. The high for Mother's Day, around 72. Right now it's 55 in Worcester, 61 in Plymouth, 63 in Gloucester, and 63 in Boston under a blue sky.
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0: Good Thursday evening. I'm Madison Rogers. Here are the five things you need to know at 6:45. A 14-year-old boy has been arrested on gun charges after a shooting in Dorchester that sent a girl to the hospital. Iran announcing the formation of a new government agency that would control shipping in the Strait of Hormuz. This as Tehran reviews a peace proposal from the U.S. The World Health Organization says the hantavirus outbreak is unlikely to become a pandemic. A man accused of firebombing demonstrators in Colorado has pleaded guilty to murder. And Stoneham police are warning the community that it's senior assassin season once again, in a game where high school seniors try to eliminate one another with water guns. WBZ-TV's Christina Rex tells us police were called after one resident thought he saw someone with a real weapon.
3: This isn't the first time that senior assassin has caused some real confusion. Stoneham police actually had to put out a similar warning this time last year as well. And they're asking students to please use water guns that clearly look like toys to avoid a mishap that happened earlier this week.
4: I have a gentleman outside of my house hiding with a gun. Looks like he's about to ambush somebody. I need somebody to come right away.
5: It came in as a terrifying 911 call. A witness reporting a man with a gun ready to ambush someone on Jerry Street in Stoneham Monday morning.
4: He's got a black hoodie on. He's got a gun in his right hand. He's got gray sweatpants.
5: Police responded shortly after 7 a.m. and placed the man in cuffs.
6: All right, lay on your face.
7: Yeah, sorry.
6: Yep, lay on your face. Put your hands behind your back.
5: But what did they discover? He's a Stoneham High senior, and the pistol-looking gun was really a water gun.
0: Police are urging students to be careful and remember safety first, and if an officer approaches you, don't run. On Beacon Hill, today state senators started debating their version of the PROTECT Act, a sweeping bill that would put limits on ICE operations in Massachusetts. It's like a legislation called for by the governor that would bar federal agents from making warrantless civil immigration arrests in schools, courthouses, houses of worship, and hospitals. It would also prohibit local and state police from taking part in those operations. House lawmakers passed the PROTECT Act in late March. A Foxborough man is facing federal charges today, accused accused of impersonating a federal immigration officer. Prosecutors allege Francisco Suarez told a number of Brazilian nationals that he could help them secure citizenship for a price and stole thousands from his victims. Officials say he never worked for the government. He's also been convicted of impersonating a federal officer before, back in 2015. Foxborough's getting ready for a whole lot of World Cup company, and it's not just the hotels and Airbnbs. WBZ's Jay Willett takes us to a luxury campground.
6: Right now we're on a roller coaster for weekends, basically.
8: Marcia Galvin of Normandy Farms in Foxborough gives me a tour of the campground, which has everything from trailer lots, cabins, indoor swimming pools, a spa, and pickleball.
6: We're a recession-proof business because folks can travel short distances with their RVs just as they can fly.
8: It's right down the road from Gillette, about to be Boston Stadium for the World Cup. But even with the hype and expectations, hotel bookings nationwide are down. That's according to the American Hotel and Lodging Association.
6: Well, we're seeing a downturn as well in our industry, camping industry overall.
8: It's a number of factors, the state of the economy, gas prices being at the top of mind, but Normandy Farms has plenty of FIFA-themed events for those who choose to reside here.
6: We're putting together a World Cup Wine Fest, Brew Fest.
8: Jay Willett, WBZ, Boston's News Radio.
0: Months after an FBI raid at a Georgia election office, a Georgia federal judge has rejected a local effort to get seized records back.
9: While acknowledging that the January seizure of Fulton County's 2020 election ballots was, quote, certainly not perfect, District Judge J.P. Bully held the federal government can keep those records. The Trump appointee ruled that Fulton County did not establish that its constitutional rights have been disregarded or that it faced irreparable harm if the records were not returned. The Justice Department says it's investigating irregularities in Fulton County, a heavily Democratic area in Georgia where the votes were counted three times and Joe Biden won each.
0: That is ABC's Brian Clark. Still hospitalized, former New York City Mayor Rudy Giuliani has applied for the World Trade Center health program.
10: Giuliani is recovering from pneumonia after being listed in critical condition at a Florida hospital Sunday. His spokesman says Giuliani has been diagnosed with restrictive airway disease, a condition he says was linked to the time he spent at Ground Zero.
11: We ask that the airspace around the city of New York be sealed.
10: If he is approved, Giuliani would join more than 152,000 people enrolled in the World Trade Center health program, which covers the medical costs of people affected by the 9/11 attacks. Michael Wallace, CBS News.
0: Clarence Thomas has made Supreme Court history today.
12: Justice Thomas, anything further?
13: Just briefly.
14: With more than 34 years on the high court bench, Thomas is now the second longest serving justice, overtaking Lincoln appointee Stephen Field. He's gone from Supreme Court outlier to conservative giant, helping secure landmark rulings on abortion, voting, gun rights, and beyond.
13: I've heard the word diversity quite a few times, and I don't have a clue what it means.
14: Only liberal William O. Douglas served longer. Thomas would overtake him in 2028 if he stays on the bench, and there's no sign he plans on retiring anytime soon. Sagar Meghani, Washington.
0: It's 6:51. We check traffic in 2 minutes.
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0: 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It's the Subaru Retailers of New England all-wheel drive traffic on the threes. What's the latest out there, Gina?
1: We are still, again, a rough ride for folks headed to Fenway. We're trying to get out of the city right now. Madison not helping. Eastbound on Storrow Drive, we have a left lane disabled at Cambridge Street towards Charles Circle. So you're backed up onto a Soldiers Field Road, back to the BU Bridge. As you can imagine, that's a tough one. Getting a little bit better for folks on the southbound side of the city, though. Still a little tight out of the Tip O'Neill Tunnel, though, onto the expressway down to Columbia Road and then Greenwich to the Split. Northbound is still heavy, just about the Split up to Deposit and then Mass Ave. In the ride to the airport is okay. It's a little slow on the eastbound side of the TED. The Callahan checks out okay. Westbound, though, the TED is back to the airport and the summer's all jammed up as well, getting onto 90. Leaving the city on the turnpike westbound, that's going to be slow just about Market Street to West Newton, 95 to the Barracks. So better, a little slow on the eastbound side at Newton Corner, and then just about Cambridge Street to Fenway. Leaving the city on 93 northbound, that's a stop and go from 16 up to the Cloverleaf, and still a little slow on that southbound side from about Commerce Way down to Spot Pond. 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Gina Tempesta, WBC's Traffic on the Threes.
0: And here's AccuWeather's Brian Thompson with the four-day forecast.
18: With a clear sky to start tonight, we'll have increasing clouds later on. Low 46 in Boston, will be closer to 40 in most inland suburbs. Now, tomorrow's going to be a breezy, cool day with times of sun and clouds. Might be a shower in some spots, especially during the afternoon. Tomorrow's high about 61. Mostly clear tomorrow night. Lows in the upper 30s in some inland suburbs, about 46 again in Boston. Rain at times Saturday. A lot of clouds around. High 58. The rain will be steadiest Saturday afternoon. Then it will taper off Saturday evening. A warmer day for Mother's Day on Sunday with times of clouds and sun, high 72. I'm AccuWeather meteorologist Brian Thompson, WBZ, Boston's News Radio.
0: It's 63 degrees and sunny in Boston at 6:55. And we have some breaking news from Beacon Hill. The state Senate has just passed the Protect Act, that sweeping bill putting limits on ICE operations in Massachusetts, barring federal agents making warrantless civil immigration arrests in schools, courthouses, houses of worship, and hospitals. Senators have been going through a long list of proposed amendments, but now passage is done. It comes after Republicans in the chamber questioned the constitutionality of the measure earlier. Democrats sounding confident that the bill is within constitutional lines. House lawmakers passed a version of the Protect Act in late March. In the kingdom known as the Metro West, a castle gets a makeover.
19: There's a point on the Pike westbound just before exit 111 where you leave Framingham behind and briefly, depending on your speed, enter Camelot.
20: But for us, the turrets, we wanted to keep that local feature and what everyone's used to passing by.
19: The Renaissance Hotel there was first built in 1975 as a Sheraton Tara. Famous now for the fact that the front facade is built to look like an English Tudor castle. It was bought in 2021 by Corwin Hotels, slowly renovated since, and now finished. General Manager David Laurent gave me a look inside.
20: The bathroom itself, all new finishes, all new vanity.
19: The newly renovated space is an interesting mix of millennial monochrome, modern grays, whites, and black, and old-timey brick and wood features, intentionally left by the company from the old building.
20: This was original, this brick archways here.
19: Kyle Schaffel, WBZ, Boston's News Radio.
0: Coming up in the news at 7 o'clock, what happened in Dorchester this morning? As a 14-year-old is shot and injured, and another 14-year-old ends up in handcuffs.
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0: 63 degrees in Boston at 7 o'clock. Good Thursday evening. I'm Madison Rogers. Here's what's happening. A 14-year-old girl is badly hurt, but expected to be okay. And a 14-year-old boy is facing gun charges after an overnight shooting in Dorchester. Boston police say they found a loaded gun in the boy's backpack, and the search for answers is ongoing. WBZ TV's Penny Commit.
28: This quiet Dorchester street rocked by gunfire Wednesday. I-Team sources say a 14-year-old girl was shot in the stomach and taken to the hospital. Boston police have now arrested a 14-year-old boy in connection with the shooting.
29: I see police is over there. I think I see two police officers going inside the house. Yes. But I didn't have no idea that somebody got shot.
28: Boston police originally told us the victim's injuries were so severe that the homicide unit detectives responded to the scene on Milton Avenue. Now they say, thankfully, the teen girl is expected to survive.
0: Sources tell the WBZ TVI team that a house party might have been going on at the time of the shooting. There are now at least seven people in five U.S. states being monitored for hantavirus symptoms following an outbreak on board a cruise ship that has killed three people. Officials believe the first passenger on board the ship to contract the virus got it from rodents while birdwatching at a landfill in Argentina. And global health officials stress that the risk to the general public remains low.
30: One thing I do want to just, you know, kind of calm the public, there's only about 30 cases of hantavirus a year in the U.S. It is super rare.
0: Dr. Todd Ellerin, an infectious disease specialist at South Shore Health in Weymouth, says local rodents do not pose a risk.
30: The bottom line is the rats that are in South America, Argentina, for example, are different than the rats in the United States. Yes, there is hantavirus in the United States. It's a different strain than the one in South America. It is not spread from person to person.
0: And he says he does not believe this is going to be the next pandemic. That's what the WHO is saying as well. The White House is waiting for an answer as Iranian leaders confirm they're reviewing the latest American proposals on ending the war. And reports today say Iran has created a new government agency tasked with vetting and taxing ships in the Strait of Hormuz. That effort to formalize Iran's control over the crucial channel, raising yet more concerns. President Trump is threatening a new wave of bombing if Tehran doesn't agree to a deal that would reopen the strait. In the UK, a man's been arrested, accused of threatening Andrew, formerly Prince Andrew. The one-time royal says he was threatened by a masked man while out walking his dogs. The arrest came after authorities say they found the suspect with a weapon on him. Andrew Mountbatten-Windsor has been living at King Charles's private estate after his ties to Jeffrey Epstein got him evicted from his home near Windsor Castle. Still to come, bad news for clam lovers. 7:03, let's go to the Subaru Retailers of New England. All-wheel drive, traffic on the threes. And Gina, where do we start?
1: We're going to start to the north of town right now, Madison. Still seeing a lot of volume out there on 128, your 95 northbound ride, just about 3A to 28. Your 93 southbound ride and northbound ride, heavy at Roosevelt Circle, large police presence there. And then the rest of the ride to the north in much better shape right now. The ride downtown Boston, not great, though. Sturro Drive eastbound, we're still dealing with a disabled vehicle at Charles Circle by Cambridge Street, the Sumner and the Ted still back to the airport, and the Turnpike's going to slow you down just a little bit, leaving the city through Newton, eastbound slow at Newton Corner, and then from Cambridge Street to Fenway, leaving the city better off the Zakin Bridge, still stop and go on the expressway though, down to Columbia Road and then East Milton to the split, northbound split up to Neponset Mass Ave. Gina Tempesta, WBC's traffic on the threes.
0: In the four-day forecast, it's clear to start, but we see more clouds build later on tonight. Around 46 for the low in Boston, while a lot of inland suburbs are down closer to 40 tonight. Tomorrow, we have times of sun and clouds and a shower in spots, especially in the afternoon. It's breezy and cool, high around 61 Friday. Saturday tops out in the upper 50s, and it's rainy, at least at times, and especially in the afternoon. That should taper off Saturday evening. And then Mother's Day Sunday is warmer, into the low 70s with times of clouds and sun. Sunshine across the Bay State right now. In Boston, it is 63 degrees at 7:05. They're famous for their clams, and a North Shore town has seen applications for commercial clamming permits plummet by roughly 40%. WBZ's Kendall Buell reports from Ipswich.
6: Paul Damon has been digging Ipswich clams for a half century, and will, he says, until he drops. But there are fewer people like him out there these days.
8: There's not that many that do it full time. I'm going to put that number at about 30 or 40 in the good times. Now you see maybe 8 to 12 trucks down there. The clams are just not there.
6: The reason is twofold: a natural 10-year cycle that's right now at a low point, and the federal government's decision last year to close the Ipswich River to clamming. A task force convened by Senator Bruce Tarr has been fighting an uphill battle to reverse that decision, but Shellfish Constable Matt Bodwell says it might be a matter of waiting on Mother Nature.
9: When we have legal-sized shellfish to dig, the numbers will go back up because the amount of shellfish out there to harvest will be more, and the guys will be able to be a little bit more successful.
6: Ipswich regularly hits its cap of 125 commercial permits by this time of year. So far, it's gotten just over 70 applications. Kendall Buell, WBZ, Boston's News Radio.
0: The tow trucks of Taunton are irate at a new plan to streamline who gets a city contract. That from WBZ's Heil Schaffel.
10: When you need something towed out of the way, you call a tow. When the Taunton police need something towed out of the way, they call six of them.
11: It's on a rotating basis. It can be difficult to keep track of who's on which week.
10: Taunton Mayor Shauna O'Connell wants to do away with the city's current system, where six different towing companies all work for the city, rotating every 2 weeks. She says it's too much for the cops and the residents to keep track of.
11: Another challenge is residents not knowing where their car is and having to figure that out.
10: She says arguments have broken out when the wrong company was called, and the police don't want to moderate the whole situation anymore. They're looking to pick just one of the companies, much to the tow's chagrin. They and City Councilor David Chaves want to keep the business flowing, which has led to some tense city council moments.
13: We're not having public input.
14: I'm just asking a member of the audience a question.
13: That's not how we conduct our business.
10: Kyle Schaffel, WBZ, Boston's News Radio.
0: traffic cameras could start to police drivers if a bill gets passed through the State House. According to that bill, traffic cameras could allow cities and towns to ticket drivers who blow through red lights or go too fast in a dangerous area. It's an idea that has been pitched before on Beacon Hill, never successfully, but supporters are hoping this time they'll get it through. It wouldn't be quite like a full speeding ticket by mail. It would be a fine capped at $150 that couldn't impact your insurance rates. Towns and cities would get to decide whether or not the traffic cams go up. A popular Italian food brand is facing accusations of tomato fraud in a proposed class action lawsuit.
12: Two California residents are suing Cento Fine Foods for allegedly deceptively marketing their certified San Marzano tomatoes, arguing the company's products are inferior to the Ferrari or Prada of canned tomatoes. A $25 million lawsuit alleges the company's canned tomatoes are lower quality and lack the proper certification to be truly called San Marzano. The New Jersey food distributor won a similar lawsuit in 2020, successfully arguing their tomatoes are grown in the correct part of Italy using traditional techniques and that their products are certified by a different third party. Peter Haralambos, ABC News.
0: Tomato, tomato. Let's get the Bloomberg business now with Andrew O'Day at 7:08.
15: After a tough stretch last year, McDonald's says this year got off to a strong start, with profit and sales topping forecasts in the just-finished quarter, thanks in large part to souped-up value offerings and bigger burgers. But that might not be enough for diners to keep coming inside or pulling up to its drive-thrus. Mickey D's warns it expects what it calls meaningful deceleration in sales this quarter due to heightened consumer anxiety fueled by the run-up in gasoline prices. On Wall Street, early gains for the Nasdaq and S&P weren't built to last. Nasdaq fell 33, S&P down 28, Dow fell 314. Andrew O'Day, Bloomberg Business on WBZ, Boston's News Radio.
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5: After finishing near the bottom of the league, the Bruins bounced back this season with 100 points and a playoff berth. But team president Cam Neely said they're not quite contenders yet.
7: We got bounced in the first round, so yeah, we need more talent. We need more speed. That's something that, you know, we have to try to acquire one way, shape, or form. But you look at the elite teams in the league, we're not there.
5: Neely was also asked if they have the patience to draft and develop or if they want to acquire ready-made players now.
7: We're going to have some patience here. How long that is remains to be seen. What we can do with those assets that we have now that we didn't have, that remains to be seen. But, you know, we also have to look at our current roster, the core players and their age group and where they're at and what can we do to build around them. You know, right now for me, it's about today, tomorrow, and the next day, and we'll go from there.
5: Brian Antonelli, WBZ, Boston's News Radio.
0: And the Red Sox and Rays are getting underway at Fenway now. It's the top of the first. And at 7:13, let's go to the Subaru Retailers of New England. All-wheel drive traffic on the threes. Where do we start, Gina?
1: Well, let's start with that ride to Fenway right now. We still have little stragglers out there. Madison is still a little bit busy just about Cambridge Street to Fenway on the eastbound side of the turnpike. Good news, that westbound ride is in pretty good shape. A tap of the brakes as you make your way to Newton Corner, and that's about it. And then Sturrow Drive is still very busy on that eastbound side. We do have a breakdown at the Charles Circle, so you're still backing onto the Soldiers Field Road at the BU Bridge. The rest of the ride in better shape, but still Sumner and the Ted back to the airport and then leaving the city on the expressway. That's still busy southbound down to Columbia Road and then Neponset stop and go down to the split. Northbound split up to Neponset and still Mass Ave in 93 both north and southbound busy and getting by Roosevelt Circle. Large police presence as that procession for the fallen trooper is being honored right now. So we're still seeing a lot of volume on the north and southbound side through the Woburn and Stoneham stretch and then that upper end of 128-95 northbound slow from about 38 to 28 to the south of town. Much better out there. Gina Tempesta, WBZ's traffic on the threes.
0: And in the four-day forecast, we have some building clouds later on tonight. The lows around 46 in Boston, cooler for a lot of inland suburbs. We have times of sun and clouds and a shower in spots tomorrow, especially in the afternoon, around 61 for the high. Then down to 46 tomorrow night, and Saturday, rain at times, steadiest in the afternoon. Otherwise, it's cloudy, breezy, and cool as temps get into the upper 50s. Mother's Day is looking pretty nice, the high around 72, and it's times of clouds and sun. Right now in Boston, 63 degrees under a blue sky with a breeze in the air at 7:15.
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0: Good evening, I'm Madison Rogers. Here are the five things you need to know at 7:15. The state Senate has just passed the PROTECT Act, sweeping legislation meant to protect Massachusetts residents from federal immigration overreach. President Trump threatening to raise tariffs on the EU if a trade agreement reached last summer isn't approved. World health officials are trying to track down the 30 passengers who got off that Dutch cruise ship carrying hantavirus before the outbreak was identified. Appliance manufacturer Whirlpool says it has to increase prices as they struggle to make profits. A Route 18 restaurant with a name that goes back decades around Brockton and Whitman has abruptly shut down, seized by the state. Now a lot of customers are wondering what happened.
24: Last time I was here was probably 3 months ago.
26: Ryan lives off Route 18 and was shocked to find out this week that Christo's To Go, the 2.0 takeout version of the original Brockton hotspot, closed down this week due to unpaid taxes. bright orange sticker right on the locked front door with a Commonwealth of Massachusetts Department of Revenue seal.
24: Hate to see it go.
6: That's a shame.
26: WBZ News Radio reached out to Christos, who said they couldn't speak on the matter right now. They did put out a Facebook post saying they're hoping to get things cleared up ASAP so they can be back open for business. For this neighborhood around Route 18, they're hoping that happens soon.
24: Missing some decent food.
26: In Whitman, Jim McKay.

0: civil rights under the law warns.
1: It is a ruling that threatens black leadership in Congress.
0: Cochran says breaking up districts with voters of color dilutes their ability to elect candidates of their choice who often look like them. Allison Keyes, CBS News.
2: Southern states, including Tennessee, are moving to change their maps to eliminate some majority black districts. Maine Senator Susan Collins is re-explaining her diagnosis after viral videos have brought up her consistent shaking.
3: The 73-year-old Republican disclosed she has a benign essential tremor, which she says does not impact her ability to do her job. Collins' tremors were evident when she opened a box of sneakers in her video announcing her re-election campaign.
4: I'm running.
3: Collins' opponent in November, Democratic oyster farmer Graham Plattner, has also disclosed his health issues. The 41-year-old veteran has a 100% disability rating with the VA, but says his PTSD and herniated discs do not impact his ability to serve. Michael Wallace, CBS News.
2: White House Press Secretary Caroline Leavitt says she's had her baby. The little girl was born on the 1st of May, according to a social media post the New Hampshire native made today. She says the newborn, or the, excuse me, she is in that blissful newborn bubble and her family's doing well. This is her second child with her husband, Nicholas Riccio. Instead of sending your mom flowers for this Mother's Day, how about picking them yourself? WBZ's Sherry Small reports from a tulip field in Lexington.
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6: Yeah, we have Grandma today, Dad, Maddie, and Mom.
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13: It's electric!
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1: 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All-wheel drive traffic on the threes with Gina Tempesta.
2: Thanks, Madison, and good evening. Getting word from the BC Phone Force confirming a left lane crash now on the Turnpike westbound before 122 in the Grafton stretch. You're stretching back a good 3 miles or so, and then the rest of the ride on the Turnpike if you're headed eastbound. That's going to slow you down still if you're headed into downtown Boston just a little bit, although it's getting better. Still pretty much Cambridge Street to Fenway. The rest of the ride downtown, we're just clearing out a lot of that Fenway traffic. We're still seeing some volume, though, just about the BU Bridge to Mass Ave on the eastbound side, better to the connector after that westbound. A little slow from Beacon Street as you make your way to Mass Ave. Much better after that. Downtown Boston, the rest of the ride still very busy inside the Ted Williams westbound back to the airport. Sumner about halfway through and still a little slow coming out of the Tip O'Neill Tunnel. Just about Albany Street down to Columbia Road and then a tap of the brakes from Adams to the Split. Northbound's going to be a little slow from the Furnace Brook Parkway, rather, as you make your way up to about Adams and then Mass Ave into the tunnel after that, and still seeing some delays by Roosevelt Circle, north end southbound on 93. Gina Tempesta, WBC's Traffic on the Threes.
1: And here's AccuWeather's Brian Thompson with the four-day forecast.
3: We'll continue to have a pretty clear sky into the early part of tonight, but eventually clouds will start to increase a bit as the night goes on. 46 will be our low in Boston. We'll be closer to 40 in many inland suburbs. Times of sun and clouds for tomorrow, breezy and cool. There will be a shower in spots, especially during the afternoon. Tomorrow's high about 61. Clear to partly cloudy tomorrow night. Low 46 downtown. We'll be in the upper 30s in some inland suburbs. Breezy and cool Saturday with clouds and rain at times. Steadiest during the afternoon, a high of 58. Rain will taper off Saturday evening, then warmer for Mother's Day on Sunday with some sunshine, high up to 72. I'm AccuWeather meteorologist Brian Thompson, WBZ, Boston's News Radio.
1: A little under half an hour till sunset now, and it's just gorgeous out there in Boston. 61 degrees, and with a breeze, it feels like 56 or so at 7:25. In New England business news, Rhode Island lawmakers are weighing a bill that would give bars and restaurants a chance to stay open late and take advantage of World Cup crowds. The bill would allow establishments to stay open till 4 a.m. with liquor service running till 3. The matches at nearby Gillette in Foxborough are expected to generate more than $330 million in economic impact for Rhode Island. Another weekend's coming, and so are new movies.
4: Choose your fighter. Follow-up to the 2021 movie in Mortal Kombat 2, Johnny Cage joins the other fighters in the ultimate no-holds-bar battle to defeat the dark rule of Shao Kahn, a powerful tyrant who threatens the very existence of the Earthrealm and its defenders.
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1: 61 degrees in Boston at 7:30. Good Thursday evening. I'm Madison Rogers, and we start this half hour with some breaking news from Beacon Hill. A sweeping bill that aims to put limits on ICE operations in the Bay State has just passed the Senate. The PROTECT Act would bar local police from participating in immigration raids. It would create new civil liability for federal agents and bar ICE operations in places like courthouses, houses of worship, schools, hospitals, and childcare facilities. Passage tonight comes after Republicans in the chamber questioned the bill's constitutionality. Senate President Karen Spilka, in a statement, says across our Commonwealth, we're seeing children torn from their parents, families living in fear, students pulled off the street, and we refuse to accept that as normal in Massachusetts. Now the legislation goes back to the House, which passed its own version of the PROTECT Act in late March. North of Boston, it is a solemn procession to a funeral home right now, escorting the body of State Trooper Kevin Traynor. He was killed yesterday when his cruiser was hit by a wrong-way driver in Linfield. WBZ-TV's Louisa Moeller talks with a group that helps families of first responders killed in the line of duty.
20: When the procession is over, the flowers gone, the grief and the change remain. That's when Tracy Hines, the executive director of the 100 Club, says her nonprofit wraps its arms around these families.
21: And that's kind of what we're known for, is the long-term commitment we make to our families.
20: But the honor for Trooper Traynor is not fading soon. All day, people stop by the Danvers Barracks to pay their respects and cover his cruiser.
22: I don't know him, but I'll never forget him, because he didn't have to, you know. He was on his way home.
23: The director of the FBI is also offering support to Trooper Traynor's family, saying that he assisted with traffic stops during an FBI human trafficking investigation.
1: A GoFundMe has been set up to help Traynor's family. Health officials are trying to track down 30 people who got off a Dutch cruise ship hit by a hantavirus outbreak before it became clear that's what was happening. People from at least a dozen countries disembarked the ship on the remote island of St. Helena last month, nearly 2 weeks after the first passenger died. Three people have died altogether and others are sick. The risk to the general public is low, as the virus is not easily transmitted between people. President Trump's threatening a new potential tariff, this time on Europe.
24: After speaking with European Commission President Ursula von der Leyen Thursday, President Trump is now threatening to raise tariffs on the EU if it doesn't fully ratify the trade agreement it reached with the U.S. last summer. The president said in a social media post he told von der Leyen he's giving her until July 4th, or else he'll increase tariffs on European products coming into the U.S. The president has already threatened to implement a new 25% tariff on cars and trucks imported from the EU, saying the trade bloc has not complied with the U.S. trade deal. Karen Travers, ABC News. News, the White House.
1: FIFA World Cup fans will need places to stay, and maybe a hotel's not the right fit for everyone. A campground that's gearing up for tourists, up next. 7:33 now. Let's go to the Subaru Retailers of New England all-wheel drive traffic on the threes. And where do we start, Gina?
0: Well, let's start downtown right now, Madison. Getting a lot better out there. Still a little bit of volume approaching Kenmore on the east and westbound side of Sturrow Drive, but getting better. And the Turnpike eastbound is also getting a little bit better by Fenway. A little tap of the brakes at the Prue Tunnel. You look pretty good to 93. That westbound Turnpike, that's going to slow you down about 2.5 miles. We have a left lane crash called in by the BC Phone Force right before 122 in the Grafton stretch, and then the rest of the ride in pretty good shape. To the north of town, it's still very busy out there. We have the procession, and we have large police presence at Roosevelt Circle, so you have a slow ride both on 93 north and southbound through the Medford stretch right now. The southbound ride, you are actually back to 128, 95, and then that's a little slow approaching the Cloverleaf on that northbound side of 128 downtown Boston. Just a little bit of volume still left over inside the TED and the Sumner Tunnel, and still busy on the expressway southbound coming out of the Tip O'Neill as you make your way from Albany Street down to Columbia Road. Gina Tempesta, WBZ's Traffic on the Threes.
1: Clear to start, then building clouds later on tonight. It's low around 46 degrees in Boston, while a lot of inland suburbs can get down closer to 40. Tomorrow, times of sun and clouds with the shower in spots for your Friday, especially Friday afternoon. We'll get into the low 60s. Saturday, upper 50s with rain at times, especially in the afternoon. That should taper off Saturday evening. And then Sunday is warmer, up to 72 for your Mother's Day with times of clouds and sun. Right now in Boston, it is 61 degrees and feeling like the mid-upper 50s. A blue sky overhead at 7:35. Police in Stoneham are telling residents to be aware. It is senior assassin season once again. Here's WBZ TV's Christina Rex.
2: Senior assassin. Students tell WBZ the game started last week. How it works?
3: Basically, everybody gets a target and you have to get them, but no one knows who has you. And like, you just keep playing until there's one person left, and whoever wins, wins all the money that gets put into the game.
2: Nearly 80 kids are playing, and the pot is about $800. Students wait for their targets and hit them with water guns, all off school property. Senior Sophia Blessing got her target.
3: I went and I hid in the bush near her house, near her car, so I could get her before she got to her car.
2: But now Stoneham police are warning of the real dangers the game could pose.
1: Yeah, this alert comes after someone called the cops saying he saw someone outside of his house hiding with a gun. It was not a gun, thankfully. It was a student playing senior assassin. So use a water gun that looks like a water gun, please. Despite the excitement, bookings for hotels are below expectations ahead of the World Cup. WBC's Jay Willett tells us that's not all.
4: Here at Normandy Farms in Foxborough, there's camping for everyone. Tents, RVs, cabins, luxury suites with TVs and ACs that make you think, hey, are we even camping anymore?
6: Yeah, we just put the splash pad in last summer, so that's fairly new. We have a lot of new farm animals. We have horses, goats, sheep.
4: 10 generations of Marcia Galvin's family, the Daniels, run this resort, which started as a farm in 1759, but has since turned into a campground. And being a stone's throw away from Gillette or Boston Stadium, they have 120 international families staying here for the World Cup, mostly Scottish, but still, bookings are down for them too.
6: Really, the advanced reservations haven't been there this year, and we were attributing it to the economy, perhaps, and now the gas prices, perhaps. So we hope to immerse them sort of into our culture and give them a great experience besides the World Cup.
4: Jay Willett, WBZ, Boston's News Radio.
1: The Vatican says Pope Leo pushed the need for peace in the Middle East today as he met with Secretary of State Marco Rubio. Those talks aimed at easing tensions.
25: Secretary of State Marco Rubio met today with Pope Leo the 14th.
26: Mr. Secretary, it's great to see you. Good morning.
25: To discuss the situation in the Middle East and topics of mutual interest. The audience followed President Donald Trump's recent criticism of the first American pontiff over the Iran war and the Pope's outspoken responses. Rubio, a practicing Catholic, said in an ex post that he underscored our shared commitment to promoting peace and human dignity. Sabina Castelfranco, CBS News, Rome.
1: It's time for Bloomberg Business, and at 7:38, here's Andrew O'Day.
5: Intuit Credit Karma is opening its site to Americans who have no credit history, also known as credit invisible, allowing them to take the first steps toward building credit. People will have free access to Credit Karma's tools, including two that use alternative data to help consumers establish a credit history. About 17 million Americans, including almost half of 18 to 24-year-olds, are credit invisible, which can prevent people from reaching first-time milestones, such as renting an apartment or buying a car. Wall Street's indexes went into retreat today. Dow fell 314. NASDAQ down 33. S&P down 28. Andrew O'Day, Bloomberg Business on WBZ, Boston's News Radio.
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1: Y'all can click this up. This was my favorite season of my career.
2: That was Jaylen Brown on his Twitch stream, as you heard, doubling and eventually tripling down on the statement he made after the Celtics' first-round exit. He then gave some context, saying he got to see all of his teammates grow and overcome adversity on a day-in, day-out basis.
1: And even though we didn't accomplish what we accomplished, there's no excuse. I'm not making no excuse. Like, obviously, the result, we're not satisfied with the result. If this sounds like an excuse, it's not. But to fight and maneuver through adversity and grow and galvanize with a bunch of guys and to have that mindset and approach, this was my favorite year.
2: Brown also talked about the Tracy McGrady comments that he's frustrated with the organization.
1: You know, I hate that Brad even had to respond to this. Like I said, me and Brad had a great relationship, and I can play in Boston for the next 10 years. I love Boston.
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3: The Red Sox are playing the Rays at Fenway right now. That game is now in the bottom of the second, and Tampa's up 3-0. At 7:43, let's go to the Super Retailers of New England all-wheel drive traffic on the threes. Still quite a few problem spots out there, Gina.
4: Yeah, including the procession that's making its way through the Medford stretch right now, Madison, on 93 northbound. We have a huge police presence at Roosevelt Circle on those overpasses, so we have big curiosity delays on that southbound side. You're back to 93 as well. They just shut down the cantilever and the Blair Connector northbound to get that procession through. That has just been opened, so that's going to move a little bit better for you anyway. Turnpike westbound, we have a right lane crash at the Cambridge Street ramp, and then after that on the main line we have a crash that's clearing right before 122 in Grafton. You're backed up a couple of miles there. 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Gina Tempesta, WBC's traffic on the threes.
3: It's clear to start tonight, but then some increasing clouds later on. Boston's down to 46, while a lot of inland suburbs are closer to 40. Tomorrow, your Friday, is, well, mostly cloudy, but also some times of sun and a shower in spots, especially in the afternoon. The high for Friday is around 61. Saturday will top out around 58, and we do have some rain at times, tapering off Saturday evening. It should be steadiest Saturday afternoon. Mother's Day Sunday is dry and warmer. Looks like times of sun and clouds and a high around 72.
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3: As the sun begins to set, it is 61 degrees in Boston. And here are the five things you need to know at 7:45. Developing right now, new strikes in the Middle East. The U.S. military says it's intercepted Iranian attacks on three Navy ships in the Strait of Hormuz, and in response has targeted the Iranian military facilities responsible. The state Senate just passed legislation restricting ICE operation in the Commonwealth. ICE operations. That bill now goes back to the House. Local public health leaders say hantavirus is serious, but not going to be the next pandemic amid a deadly outbreak on a cruise ship. Tennessee has enacted a new congressional map, carving up a majority black district in Memphis. And with prom season here and graduations just around the corner, the Essex County DA is warning parents not to host any parties involving underage drinking or drug use.
5: He understands the reasoning, parents thinking the kids are going to be imbibing somewhere, so it might as well be in a controlled environment. But Essex DA Paul Tucker says it often doesn't turn out that way.
6: We've had court cases, teens have gotten hurt, they've gotten sick. And even though the parents did have the best of intentions, the outcomes were not anything that anybody would have wanted.
5: Besides getting the word out about the stiff penalties and liability parents open themselves up to when kids drink on their property, the DA's office funds alternative late-night activities with after-prom grants.
6: We give up to $3,500 to area high schools to provide healthy activities for kids after prom.
5: Dozens of schools across Essex County are taking advantage of the grants this spring to keep this season a happy one. Kendall Buell, WBZ, Boston's News Radio.
3: A Foxborough man is facing federal charges today, accused of impersonating a federal immigration officer. Prosecutors allege Francisco Suarez told a number of Brazilian nationals that he could help them secure citizenship for a price. He stole thousands from his victims. He's also been convicted of impersonating a federal officer before, back in 2015. Out in California, investigators say they still aren't giving up on a 30-year-old cold case. This is the case of Kristen Smart. They're now searching for her remains on a property where they think she could have been killed.
7: When Kristen Smart disappeared in 1996 while leaving a college party in San Luis Obispo, it made global headlines. Her body was never found. In 2022, an acquaintance of hers, a man named Paul Flores, was convicted of her kidnapping and murder. Numerous locations have been searched, but her remains have not been located. For a second day, investigators are using ground-penetrating radar to look in the backyard of a home where Flores's mother lives, hoping for signs of where Smart was buried. Alex Stone, EBC News.
3: The MBTA says Symphony Station on the Green Line E branch is about to close up for the next few years. Construction will start on June 6th, and it won't be reopening until the spring of 2029. MBTA General Manager Phil Ang says Symphony needs major safety and accessibility upgrades, and they've secured more than $66 million in federal funding for the project. They'll be putting in four new elevators, raised platforms, and more accessible restrooms. The T holding a public meeting on the project on the night of May 18th. That'll be happening at Symphony Towers on Mass Ave. A local businesswoman's jewelry line, which celebrates motherhood and family, is featured in more than 1,000 Target stores. WBZ's Sherry Small has her story.
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12: As you see today, there are so many different devices, whether it's a bicycle, whether it's an e-bike, whether it's a scooter. And the thing is, they all look very similar, but they all have different capabilities, different speeds. 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
3: They say the show must go on, but one show will have to wait a bit after a fire at a Broadway theater.
13: The New York City Department of Buildings has issued a vacate order for the Eugene O'Neill Theater. This week's three-alarm fire was contained to a booth the spotlight operators work out of. All performances of the Book of Mormon have been canceled through May 17th. Some ticket holders showed up last night unaware of the shutdown.
14: Very surprised. He's like, what happened?
15: We had our tickets 3 months ago. I'm kind of bummed that it's out of commission.
13: Ticket holders can seek refunds or tickets for a future show. Michael Wallace, CBS News, New York.
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4: It's 7:53. It's time for the Subaru Retailers of New England all-wheel drive traffic on the threes. The sun is setting and the traffic continues, Gina.
5: Yeah, we still have a lot of hot spots out there right now, Madison, including two problem spots on the turnpike westbound. One is over in the right-hand lane at that Cambridge Street off-ramp at that U-turn. It's over in the right-hand lane. It's a crash there. And then on the main line, we have about a mile and a half backup as they clear a crash before 122 in the Grafton stretch. The eastbound ride's looking pretty good, though, if you are headed into downtown Boston. Downtown Boston Storrow Drive is back to Mass Ave now and still busy coming out of the Tip O'Neill Tunnel just about Albany Street right down to Neponset. Looks good after that. That northbound ride is Mass Ave into the tunnel, and then we're still seeing delays through the Medford Stoneham stretch as that procession makes its way up to the Cloverleaf, and we have a big police presence at the overpass at Roosevelt Circle, Madison, so some big time curiosity delays on that southbound side coming off of the Cloverleaf. You are backed up to 95, and then the northbound ride is going to be spot on as you make your way up to the Cloverleaf stop and go. Gina Tempesta, WBC's Traffic on the Threes.
4: Thank you, Gina. The four-day forecast from AccuWeather's Brian Thompson.
6: After starting off mainly clear tonight, we'll have increasing clouds later on. Low 46 in Boston will be closer to 40 in many inland suburbs. Breezy and cool tomorrow with times of sun and clouds. Might be a shower in spots, especially during the afternoon. Tomorrow's high 61. Clear to partly cloudy tomorrow night. Low 46 downtown. We'll be in the upper 30s in some inland suburbs. Cloudy, breezy, cool on Saturday. We'll have some rain at times, which will be steadiest during the afternoon. Saturday's high 58. The rain will taper off Saturday evening. And then we're back to some sunshine on Mother's Day Sunday. A warmer afternoon. A high up to 72. I'm AccuWeather meteorologist Brian Thompson, WBZ, Boston's News Radio.
4: Right now, it is 61 degrees under a clear sky in Boston at 7:55. Castles are somewhat rarer here than in merry old England, but one of the local ones just got a refresh. WBZ's Hyle Schaffel tells us more about that.
7: Virtually anyone who's ever driven west on the Pike has seen it, a castle that rises out of the western horizon like a Tudor-inspired Hollywood set.
8: So this is the front of the Renaissance building here. It's got two turrets going up.
7: This used to be a Sheraton Tara. Part of the shtick is that they were built to look like castles. This one in Framingham was bought by Corwin Hotels in 2021 and just renovated. GM David Laurent is giving me a look.
8: These are a nice touch there. They're kind of a darker grayish blue.
7: The update is mostly millennial, gray, white, and black, with some of the funkier interior Tudor light details kept in place, like the brick arches that lead to a ballroom. I asked him another question you might be wondering by this point. Who stays at a castle-shaped hotel in the outskirts of Framingham overlooking a highway?
8: We attract a lot of conferences, so there's a lot of conventions, conferences here.
7: Kyle Schaffel, WBZ, Boston's News Radio.
4: As the Pokemon franchise turns 30 this year, more fake cards than ever are hitting the market, and authorities say they cannot catch them all.
9: According to a new fraud report from Professional Sports Authenticator, experts who check cards for a living say they've never seen this many before. The company says it intercepted over 200 million in counterfeit and altered trading cards in 2025, with Pokemon leading the surge. Experts warn counterfeiters have become more sophisticated, shifting from obvious knockoffs to high-quality super fakes. Experts say be careful. Real cards have smooth edges, clear colors, and the right shine. So stay alert, trainers. The fake cards are out there, and they're multiplying like Ditto. I'm Monica Nelson.
4: The World Cup has some requirements for the pitch that have stadiums changing out what's been there for years. MetLife in New Jersey now ripping out the turf that the Jets and Giants play on to put in real grass. Gillette's done this as well. All of the pitches at the 16 venues need to have real grass, not artificial turf. If you're really into lawn care, you'll appreciate that they put down Kentucky bluegrass at the majority of the stadiums. It's 7:57, and coming up at 8, breaking news from the Middle East. Stay tuned.
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4: 61 degrees in Boston at 8 o'clock. Good evening, I'm Madison Rogers, and we're watching breaking developments in the Middle East right now. The U.S. and Tehran trading new attacks in the Strait of Hormuz. According to the Pentagon, U.S. forces have intercepted unprovoked Iranian attacks on 3 Navy ships, and forces have responded with self-defense strikes targeting Iranian military facilities responsible for the attacks. As of the latest from Tehran, Iranian leaders are reviewing the latest American proposals on ending the war, but also creating a new government agency that would formalize Iranian control over the strait. It's a global public health scramble to ensure a deadly outbreak of hantavirus on a Dutch cruise ship doesn't spread into something bigger. Today, we have learned more than 24 patients left the ship unmonitored after the first death on board.
18: WHO Director General Tedros Ghebreyesus says 3 patients who were on the MV Hondius have died.
19: It's possible that more cases may be reported.
18: The ship will arrive in the Canary Islands in 3 or 4 days.
19: We assess the risk to the people of the Canary Islands as low.
18: The ship's operator, Oceanwide Expeditions, says 29 passengers got off the ship on April 24th. 2 weeks after the first passenger died and before any contact tracing was conducted. Michael Wallace, CBS News.
4: The WHO says the risk remains low because hantavirus is not easily transmitted between people. A sweeping bill that aims to put limits on ICE operations in the Bay State has just passed the Senate on Beacon Hill. The PROTECT Act would prohibit local and state police from participating in civil immigration raids, create new liability for federal agents, and bar warrantless ICE operations in courthouses, houses of worship, schools, and hospitals. It would also prohibit any other state's National Guard from being sent into Massachusetts without the governor's sign-off. The bill now goes back to the House, which passed its own version of the PROTECT Act in late March. A solemn procession to a North Shore funeral home tonight, escorting the body of State Trooper Kevin Traynor, who was killed in a wrong-way crash yesterday. His colleagues say they're trying to help Traynor's family through these dark days. WBZ-TV's Louisa Moeller.
16: I never thought this could happen, but when it does happen, and in an instant, you don't realize it, but looking back, everything has changed, like everything.
20: Amy Rice is painfully familiar with what happens next. She lost her husband, Peabody firefighter Jim Rice, in the line of duty in 2011, left to navigate a whirlwind with three young kids.
16: For that week, someone walked beside you, someone took you, someone told you how things are going to happen. And unfortunately, I feel like that's going to happen for this family as well. They're going to be wrapped in amazing